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5: Jake and Ben Show, 97.5, the KSL Sports Zone. Jake Scott, Ben Anderson, no Ben today. He was back covering the draft. He's going to be back coming up tomorrow, so never you fear, Ben Anderson fans. He'll be back with us tomorrow. We're live at Kenny J's here at the District. Kenny J's Barbecue. Oh, man, I'm into the brisket nachos, and they are amazing. But the food here is unbelievable. You've got to try it for yourself. Come on by and see us. All right, it was a big draft for BYU. Let's get out to the zone phone. He covers the Cougs for the Deseret News, and I've got to assume he's got a wicked case of carpal tunnel because I think he's written 25 articles in the last 2 days. He's Jackson Payne with us here on Jake and Ben. Jackson, how are the fingers? You doing okay?
6: Yeah, I'm on the way to the doctor right now, get it looked at, but I'm doing good, man. It's good to be on.
5: Hey, no, love your coverage, of the draft and A.J. DeBonsa and Richie Saunders. And I know you're now going down to do some Wizards stuff down in our nation's capital. So we'll obviously keep an eye out for your latest. But let's start with A.J. DeBonsa. Take us through your night one covering him and what you noticed.
6: Yeah, man, it was really cool to be at the draft. A.J. obviously just what a stud. Just so much attention, so many eyeballs. He handles it all so great. You know, the DC media, I'm from out here. So I've gotten to know some of them over the years, and they were just all so impressed with him and just enamored with him as the potential, you know, franchise altering cornerstone for the Wizards, a franchise that desperately has needed one for decades now. So it was really cool. I mean, his dad did a little scrum with the media and just could not have been more gracious. And, just, it was a night to remember. And, you know, it's, at the end of the day, I know there were all the questions. Is it going to be AJ? Is it going to be DP? Is it going to be Boozer? I think we can safely say it's the A.J. DeBonsa draft. He was the main character of that draft. I know going number one, but, it was really cool to see.
5: I know I'm sure he's thrilled about going number one, obviously, big life goal and all those sorts of things. But how did he feel about his fit, could you tell, with Washington? How do you feel specifically about going to the Wizards?
6: Yeah, man, I think he's excited. Just it's nice because he is the number one pick. It is a franchise that needs a superstar like that. There are going to be expectations and pressure, but at the same time, the on-court expectations aren't going to be as steep right away because he's playing with two all-stars and Trae Young, Anthony Davis. The Wizards, you know, they have kind of a promising young core that they've put together the past few years. There's a lot of pieces to be excited about. And I think, too, being on the East Coast, it's like, I'm not saying he couldn't have become, I'm not saying he couldn't have become a star in Utah, but being in a market like DC where he could be maybe the face of the city, play on the East Coast, it's easier to catch those games. Being a conference where teams like the Knicks and the Pacers can make it to the finals and you don't have to go through OKC or Wemby to get to the finals in the West, right? Like, it just feels like everything that he wants from his first stop, and hopefully his only stop. I'm from DC. I would love to see him be a DC guy for life, a wizard for life. But I think he's gotten everything that he wants out of that that destination of the NBA. And he fits great on that roster, too. I mean, they've been missing that dynamic wing talent that he is. And so I think it's a match made in heaven.
5: All right, since you're from D.C., I'll run this take by you, and I'm, you know, you loudmouth buffoon radio guy, so feel free to disagree. But I think that A.J. would want to go anywhere else than the Wizards, because the Wizards are the Wizards. Like Zach Wilson should have wanted to go anywhere else but the Jets, because the Jets are the Jets. The Wizards haven't won 50 games since 1979. So I guess my question as a D.C. local is, what is the matter with the Wizards, and are they going to ruin A.J. DiBonsa?
6: It's a fair question, because every time the Wizards have drafted anyone in the past, I've been like, well, it was nice knowing this guy. It's over, man. It's over before it began. You know, the Wizards, it's crazy to think they haven't won 50 games since before the Jazz were even in Utah. They didn't even have a three-point line. Like, I wrote something for the Deseret News yesterday just about how bad things have been for the Wizards over the years, and just all the misfortune, you know, the Gilbert Arenas gun thing, trading Chris Webber, changing their name from the Bullets, which is probably the biggest tragedy of all. But it really feels like they're doing things the right way. Like, they kind of resisted tanking for so long. Like, they were trying to, you know, be mid for, they couldn't get out of the mid zone, and they had to tear it all the way down. They have some really smart people running the franchise now. Michael Winger and, Will Dawkins. They've been with the Thunder and the Clippers, two forward-thinking organizations. It really feels like they're doing things the right way. And I know ownership in the past has been problematic, but they've gotten better too. And I mean, the Knicks are kind of the model that everybody's going to be chasing now, just in terms of how you build a contender. And I think that James Dolan over the years has totally changed his tone and maybe flipped the script as an owner, where he's finally making the right decisions. And I think you could say the same thing about Ted Leonosis in D.C. as well. And so, I know it is the Wizards, but at the same time, like, you've seen players like Giannis or Jokic turn things around in Milwaukee or Denver, and I know those aren't cities that have had as much basketball baggage as D.C., but at the same time, I'm biased because I'm from here, but it really does feel like the Wizards are making the right moves and trying to be a grown-up organization for the first time in probably anyone's lifetime listening to this. But it'll be interesting to see how it goes. And, you know, the NBA, the Trae Young deal is – I mean, it's not great, but I also don't think it's the albatross that people think it is. Like, it's there's a lot that you can poke holes through there, but at the same time, like, you got to pay someone. And I just, the Wizards' young pieces they have, the way that they've been doing things, the process that they've employed, like, I'm really impressed by it. And I think this is a different Wizards organization than the one that would have ruined A.J. DiBonsa years ago.
5: Any idea or any hunch on how long A.J. knew he was going to go number one?
6: I mean, he said he found out when everyone else did. I don't buy that. I think they probably told him on his visit last week when he was in D.C., but, I mean, it feels like he's excited about the opportunity, and he's getting texts from, like, Jaden Daniels and Wale, and everyone in D.C. is embracing him with open arms. They had, like, a fan pep rally today, and he was basically walking on water the whole time. Like, everyone was just so – I don't know if you've seen the videos online of the draft party with all the Wizards fans just going crazy as if they won the championship when they drafted AJ. So, I mean, he's being handed the keys to the city basically from day one. And I mean, just, it's going to be a great opportunity for him to see if he can be the kind of player that he thinks he is as a franchise altering piece, like we talked about.
5: What do you think he has to do to get better to reach those expectations?
6: I think defense is the biggest area. We saw flashes of defensive brilliance at BYU, but it wasn't consistent enough to be a true, like, plus tool for him at BYU. But I mean, that Iowa State game where he shut down Momcilovic, like, that's some of the best defense you'll see in college basketball last year. And then he had a near 30-point triple-double to go along with it. So, I mean, defense is probably the biggest thing, but guys who are as long as he is and athletic as he is with NBA coaching rarely don't turn out to be plus defenders. So the Wizards coaching staff as well, they got to prove that they can, you know, they're able to make something out of AJ as a defender. And if not, they're going to be looking for a new coach next year. But he's got to get bigger, obviously, too. And the 3-point shot, it was up and down at BYU. I don't think it's a problem. And at the same time, like when you play with a guy like Trae Young, like AJ was, his usage rate was so heavy at BYU. He was so ball dominant. And Trae Young, if you look up ball dominant in the dictionary, you're going to see a picture of Trae Young. So AJ's going to have to learn to play off the ball better. And feels like, I mean, he's saying all the right things right now. And he's saying like, he wants to learn how to be better off ball and make plays for other people and learn how to operate in that space. And so, I mean, defense being number one, but I think he's got to learn how to be effective without the ball in his hands, which Trae Young is going to give him every opportunity to do that because Trae Young has never seen a shot he didn't like.
5: That is for sure. What do you think it does for BYU to have the number one pick, but also have Kevin Young, their coach there, and a part of it now, obviously a part of two NBA drafts in a row with Dioman last year. What do you think that does for BYU?
6: Well, I mean, BYU's profile has to rise, at least in the NBA sense. Before Kevin Young showed up, 20 years prior to his hiring, BYU had 3 NBA draft picks and none after 2011. In the last 2 years, they've had 3 NBA draft picks, and KB Cade is going to the G League. They've had back-to-back first-rounders, both in the lottery, and one of them being the number one pick. It's the first time in program history they've had back-to-back first-round picks. I mean, and it doesn't feel like it's going to stop either because Bruce Brandt's the projected top 10 pick next year, and Rob Wright is, I mean, maybe he has a G League run or goes in the second round eventually, and just there's a pipeline to the NBA that's happened in Provo, and it's been really impressive to see because, you know, when he took that job, Kevin Young said he wanted to turn BYU into the best place to prepare for the NBA in college basketball, and everyone was like, oh, okay, like, talk your talk, man, like, whatever, and he's done exactly what he said he would do, and probably took faster than I asked him at the draft. I'm like, are you surprised how fast it took to get a number one pick? Like, I know you said you were going to do that, but just for how fast it happened was really impressive. And so it feels like people in the past, you know, BYU's kind of been an obscure destination in college basketball. They don't really have the pedigree that some of these other blue bloods or other programs have. But now BYU, I mean, you know, they've had a recent Sweet 16 appearance. They're putting guys in the league. They're getting guys better. A guy like Richie Saunders, who is your hustle glue guy coming off the bench, turned into a legit first option and a fringe first rounder who probably would have gone to the first round had he not torn his ACL. Right. So it's been really cool to see. I really think BYU's on the up in terms of a NBA destination in college basketball.
5: What was his reaction to getting drafted?
6: Richie?
5: Richie,
6: he was in
5: Utah.
6: Yeah,
5: sorry.
6: Yeah, so I didn't get to see him in Brooklyn. He didn't make the trip out, but he seemed fired up, man. And I know there were reports that a lot of teams were calling Memphis about the 32nd pick, and they refused to budge. They wanted Richie. And, I mean, it just goes to show, I mean, how valuable he can be. And I wrote a piece last night for Deseret about how it feels like the grit and grind Grizzlies are back, man, from the 2010s. And Richie Saunders, if you were to pick two words that describe him, grit and grind, are kind of perfect there. So he'll fit in great. Love to see what he's going to do alongside Cam Boozer, who, you know, I kind of personally wish the Jazz had taken him. I'm a huge Cam Boozer fan, but seeing him play with Richie Saunders and Beef Stew in Memphis, it's going to be really fun to watch.
5: So you do think the knee injury hurt Richie a little bit. You think he could have gotten into the first round had it not been for that?
6: Yeah, I mean, Richie, obviously, he's not like the most excellent athlete in the world. He's one of the better shooters in the draft, but he's old. Just there are some things going against him, but you add the ACL injury, and it felt like he might not even get drafted, but then seemed like his stock was trending up and up and up as people were staying in school, and he was doing those interviews at the combine and crushing it. And so, I mean, yeah, after he tore up Kansas at Allen Fieldhouse, it was the AJ versus Peterson game, and Richie was the best player on the floor, which was just unbelievable to see. He started seeing him in some of those late first round discussions as maybe a guy that a contender could just kind of stash at the end of their bench and then have hit some threes in the playoffs, right? Like an OKC or a Knicks or a Celtics. And I mean, Memphis, obviously not a contender right now, but maybe this grit and grind 2.0 era bears some fruit, and Richie can be a strong part of that. But, you know, you would think he came off the board 2 picks into the second round with a torn ACL. Like if he was healthy, you would think he'd probably go like, I don't know, 26, 28, somewhere in that range. So really encouraged. I mean, just and like I said before, like when Kevin Young got to BYU, Richie, he was a solid college basketball player, but you weren't thinking NBA with this guy. But just the tenacity on the defensive end, the shooting ability, the offensive growth, and just everything that he gives you, all the intangibles and the energy that he provides, like those are such valuable traits in the NBA. And so really excited to see what he does in Memphis, because he's I mean, you know by now, he's such a joy to watch on the college basketball floor. He's one of the most beloved BYU players ever. And Cougar Nation, I mean, I'm sure they're going to be tuned into the Wizards to see AJ do what he does. But for Richie, man, I mean, he's going to make a lot of Grizzlies fans out in Provo.
5: Jackson Payne is with us of the Des News, covering the draft, specifically AJ DeBonson and Richie Saunders. Going back to AJ for a second, Jackson, what do you think his legacy will be at BYU, say 10 years, 15 years down the line when we're talking about AJ DeBonson at BYU? What do you think we're talking about?
6: Well, I think it depends a lot on, one, what he does in the NBA, and two, how he, you know, keeps BYU in his life, right? Like, I'm not saying he has to be back to BYU all the time, but he seems like a pretty

0: right? Like, when you think about Kevin Durant at Texas, you just think about one of the most electric college players ever. You don't think about how that team couldn't get out of the first weekend of the tournament. And I think with AJ, people are just going to be thinking about just what a supernova he was at BYU and just one of the most unique talents, probably the most talented player to ever suit up at BYU. I know Jimmer and Danny Ainge and Krešimir Kostić and those kind of players have maybe the stronger, more complete legacies, but in terms of AJ, it's going to be one of those things that's like, wow, like you had to be there. You had to see it, and he was just a freak of nature at BYU. And so I think he's always going to be a beloved Cougar. And but then you think about a guy like Richie Saunders, who's a four-year player. You know, he led BYU to the Sweet 16. He was kind of a scrappy hometown kid that everyone loved. He picked BYU over and over again. And his legacy, man, I think, I mean, you're looking at one of the most beloved athletes of all time, right? I mean, AJ is going to be respected and acclaimed, but in terms of just the pure love that the fans will have for a player, I think Richie is just second to none.
1: You know, you were back there covering the draft. I know it's not necessarily your beat. I don't mean to have you step on Sarah Todd's toes, but what did you think about the Jazz getting Darren Peterson?
0: Yeah, man. I mean, like I said earlier, if I was the GM, I would have taken Boozer. I liked him a lot, but that's why I'm a sports writer, not a general manager. And at the end of the day, Danny Ainge is one of the most, I mean, accomplished and acclaimed basketball minds of our era. And if he believes in Darren Peterson, then everyone else should too. You know, I mean, just the ceiling is so high. The upside is incredible. The shooting ability, just when he flashes, he's unbelievable. And I know there's all the off-the-court stuff and the uncertainty there. And maybe that got a little bit overblown at the end, but what better place to come and escape the noise and not have to have tremendous be-the-guy pressure than Utah, where, you know, it's a smaller market. We're passionate about basketball in the Beehive State. Jazz fans are awesome. Love going to the Delta Center. But he's already got a Keyonte George and a Walker Kessler and a Lauri Markkanen and a Jaren Jackson Jr. and an Ace Bailey that are going to be ahead of him kind of on the pecking order. And so he can kind of, I don't want to say lay low, but like the mantle isn't going to be fully upon him the way it is on those veteran players. And so he could come block out the noise, just focus on ball and hopefully become the missing piece for the Jazz as they take another step. But I mean, like I said before, like nothing against Peterson. Like I was pro Boozer in that camp, but I think it was a great pick. And Danny Ainge, it's a perfect Danny Ainge pick. The high school tape is incredible. The ceiling is so high, and I'm excited to see what he can do in an NBA style offense and the shot making that he'll show in Salt Lake City. It's gonna be really fun. I'm really excited to watch the Jazz next year, man. It should be a really fun time.
1: Well, as the host of the pre-half and post for the Jazz, I'm hoping it's more exciting than it's been. But let's hope you're right. Jackson, seriously, great job covering this stuff. Seriously, when I said Jackson has been busy writing, I meant it. Go to desnews.com and check out all of it. Appreciate you coming on, Jackson. Thank you very much.
0: Hey, thank you. Love being on. It was great. Thank you.
1: Appreciate it. There you go. That's Jackson Payne. Covers Cougs for the Des News. And he's in our nation's capital, going to look into the Wizards angle of things with the AJ DiBonsa draft. And he's from back there, and you can tell he likes the Wizards a little bit. So he says that maybe the Wizards won't ruin AJ DiBonsa. I'm not so sure, because it is the Wizards after all.
2: But maybe he's doing a lot of carrying.
1: Yeah, right. I do wonder what his legacy is going to be like at BYU. I mean, it will always be positive, right? I mean, I think, you know, it wasn't the NCAA tournament run a lot of people wanted, but they won a lot of games. They were in the top 25. They were super high profile. He goes number one. I mean, I think it's always, his legacy is always going to be a positive one, but I don't know if it will ever be there with Jimmer and Danny Ainge, because maybe he wasn't there long enough, didn't have the match success. But the example I was trying to think of, Christian, let's think about the University of Utah for a second. Andrew Bogut and Keith Van Horn both have great legacies at Utah. Andrew Bogut went number one. Keith Van Horn went number two. I think it's pretty easy to say, or safe to say, that Keith Van Horn is way more beloved at Utah than Andrew Bogut. Don't you think? Doesn't that make sense?
2: Yeah, I see what you're saying.
1: So I think AJ DiBonsa will be more like the Andrew Bogut. And Jimmer is more like the Keith Van Horn, Jimmer or Danny Ainge, for whatever reason, whether it's winning or how long they were there or what. I don't think, I don't know. I don't know.
2: You think AJ was just too big for BYU?
1: What's that?
2: You think AJ just became too big for BYU, or?
1: No, I don't think he was there long enough, and I don't think he won enough.
2: Okay.
1: Like,

0: Andrew Bogut was there at Utah for 2 years, I think, and he went to the Sweet 16, whereas Keith Van Horn went to the Elite Eight and won all these games. So I don't think AJ won enough, and I don't think he was there long enough. Does that make any sense?
1: Yeah.
0: We'll have more coming up next. 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
4: Darren Peterson, it is. Question of the morning. Sound off now. What do you have to say? Scott, he will be a superstar. It was the right pick. Smooth Jazz. That's one nickname I like for him.
5: He puts the smooth in Smooth Jazz. He is just a smooth player. I was on the call when he called in. I thought it was great. And I asked him, dude, you weren't pick number one. 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
6: It'll definitely keep a chip on my shoulder throughout my whole career. 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
0: Jacob Ben, 97.5, the KSL Sports Zone. Jake Scott, Ben Anderson. Of course, the draft continues to be the biggest story as the Jazz add the number two pick in the draft, Aaron Peterson, joining us now to talk about it. Of course, you see him on Jazz Plus, KJazz, Jazz Pre, Half, and Post. And then you hear him on the Jake and Ben Show weekly during the season. He is our buddy, Mike Smith. Mike, what's up, dude?
3: Jake, how are you?
0: I'm good, buddy. How's your golf game?
3: Golf game, summer, everything's going well. How's the young growing family of yours?
0: Oh man, it's amazing. I wish I got to play a little bit more golf, but then again, I wish I was better at it. I mean, you're qualifying for like national AM tours and stuff.
3: I'm going in like 9 days to the British Senior Amateur, so that'll be fun.
0: Get out of here! Where's that? Where are they playing that?
3: Oh, it's just outside of Oxfordshire, England. Like a course I've never heard of, but like I get to go and practice a couple days beforehand, and so we'll give it a shot.
0: We talking links, old school links stuff?
3: I have no idea. Like Frilford, where it is, and Oxfordshire are nowhere near the coast, so I'm guessing not a links course by definition. Sometimes you see links courses, you know, with the pot bunkers that are not near the ocean. I think by, you know, definition, in a pure golf style, you'd have to go those links style golf courses, because to be a links course, you've got to be near the ocean. Anyway, but it's going to be a blast. I'm thrilled to be invited, and heck, you know, go give it a shot. Why not try things at my age?
0: Oh no, I think it's awesome. I look forward to hearing how you do. Good luck to you. That's an amazing experience. What do you think about Darren Peterson, Mike? What's your take on him as a player? And then we'll kind of get into how it all went down.
3: Well, like full disclosure and honesty, I didn't know Darren Peterson's high school prowess. I had not seen him on tape in high school. I heard the buzz when he went to Kansas. And then, like any person here following Big 12 games or a top 20 program, and certainly one that played BYU in Utah, I was watching Darren Peterson last year and probably saw him about 8 times. And he had moments of brilliance. He had other moments where he was cramping and came out of games. And I know he played like 24 of the 35 potential games. Like AJ played 35 games, Peterson played about 24. And I'll just tell you, there were moments I thought, okay, I'm impressed. Like he just seamlessly scores. He does it easily. And then there were other times I just kind of was falling victim to the narrative. Like, why is he not playing? And why is he hurt all the time? And he kind of disappears in games. And I think all that was unjust and unfair. As I began to prepare for the draft, and kind of learn things and read things and then even listen to other people who are more knowledgeable than I am, college basketball experts, who said this kid's the most talented guy in the draft. And they started showing high school stuff. They started showing this and then started giving me better story as to what was going on. And so, yeah, he had some injuries and, yeah, he had full body cramps early in the season, which caused him to just shut things down for a little bit, and those cramps returned during the season. So I think if I was a casual fan, which I kind of was during the Jazz season, because that's my job to know the NBA game, I was not as impressed as I am now, someone who dug in and studied prior to the draft and thought, God, the Jazz would be so lucky to get him. And so if you'd asked me a month ago who I wanted, I might have said AJ. But then if you asked me 2 weeks ago, I would have said either one. I'm happy as a clam. And so the Jazz were in that enviable position to go second. And they really took one of the two, or the one that was there for them. And I'm thrilled. So that's kind of a long way of saying in the category of I know more now than I did then. And I'm thrilled. I think he fits. I think he's a stud. Yeah, there's been a lot of little chatter that he's quiet or he's not super outgoing, that he's introverted. Big freaking deal. like some of the best basketball killers of all time are introverts by nature who just will beat you to a pulp. Speaking of Michael and Larry, those are both brain type introverts who are kind of learned extroverts, if you will. And most guys who enter the NBA, if they're introverted, are going to become learned extroverts because they have to be. You do interviews and you're asked questions and you learn to come out of your shell when you're placed among your teammates with the best. It's impossible not to.
0: You talked about him being a good fit. Expand on that a little bit. What do you think his role is going to look like, and why do you think he's such a good fit on the floor?
3: I think he can play both guard positions. And so I just think of like a 89-90 Detroit Piston team that had a Isaiah Thomas and a Joe Dumars, and, you know, both were just guards. Isaiah, a really good point guard, but Dumars, you know, a scoring small size guard, really made it work. Like, both guards made it work. And I feel like he and Keontae are both kind of 1.5s, right? Like they're 1.5. They're not really a 1. They're not really a 2, but they could do both. And I think you can play them both together. I think you can play them both individually when the other one rests with the other set of group of players. And I just think, I mean, it's yet to be seen, but I'm kind of excited to see that. I think he can have the ball in his hands. We already know what Keontae can do. I think he can play off the ball and score. He's long enough to play a 2, right? He's 6'5", with good wingspan, and he's super athletic. I think the fit is there. Like, they're not 3s, right? Those two guys are 1-2s, and kind of who cares who's what. I think in a Will Hardy system, you have the ability to watch these guys flourish, and I just think the Jazz are going to be hard to guard. I really do. I just think you're going to have scoring from every position and in a variety of ways, and it's going to be some fun basketball, fast-paced and fun and running. I'm getting excited. We're 3 months away.
0: So you don't think he takes a bite out of Keontae?
3: You mean takes from his game?
0: Yeah, uh-huh.
3: Not really. You mean like they're both the one and they're going to split time?
0: Yeah, Keontae had the ball in his hands a lot, you know, and was a playmaker. And I just wonder, you know, Austin Ainge said that Darren Peterson was very much on board when Will Hardy told him about Jazz basketball, and I'm assuming that's play hard and pass. But if you listen to Bill Self, his college coach, he says his role in the NBA is just to have the ball the whole game. And so I wonder, you know, Keontae kind of emerged as the starting point guard last year. Is Darren Peterson's ultimate role as the starting point guard and a ball dominant guard, or is his, which would take a bite out of Keontae, or is his role more of a 2 and he moves off the ball and Keontae's on it?
3: I mean, I could be wrong, but like they could play 16 to 17 minutes together. They could play 16 minutes without one or the other, and vice versa. You know what I mean? Like, you could get 33, 34 minutes out of each guy and have it not take anything from the other guy. I just think Keontae can play side by side with a good guard, and so can DP. But we'll see, and we'll see what Will Hardy has up his sleeve. But I think either one could run the show. I think either one could play off the ball. I think either one could score. I I can see it. Like Keontae, yeah, has the ball in his hands, but there were times when Collier was on the floor and Keontae moved over and became more of a shooter and a scorer. We'll see. I think it could work. I'm like chomping at the bit to see it all come to fruition. He could be our starter, but not over Keontae in my mind. I think they start together. That's what I foresee. And maybe keep bringing Ace off the bench. Now, Ace may have something to say about that in training camp and summer league and prove everyone wrong. And it may take a while for Darren to crack that starting line. I don't know. Nice options to have if you're Will Hardy. Kind of a nice predicament.
0: Oh, yeah, considering the situation he's been coaching in for the last 4 years, I got to imagine he's thrilled, wouldn't you think?
3: Yeah, Will the Thrill. I've been calling him Will the Thrill for 4 years. Now he really is thrilled.
0: Yeah, no kidding. Mike Smith is with us, 97.5 EKSL Sports Zone. Let's talk about Walker Kessler a little bit, Mike. Restricted free agent. There was the report out there the Jazz were offering him around $28-29 million. And he's going to go try his best at restricted free agency, although I don't know how much free agency money is actually going to be out there. That might be a different discussion. But talk about how this plays out, do you think, Mike? The Jazz just end up matching whatever is out there for Walker?
3: I don't know about that. You know I like him. And I think he's got a bright future. I think, like, you know, there's some comparable guys out there, like Jarrett Allen. You know, is Walker way better than Jarrett Allen? Jarrett Allen makes, I think, around 29 or 30, right? So I think that's where the Jazz probably land in their offer, which he refused. So now I guess we play it out and see what happens. I think they'd love to have a young core together, 25 and under, of this, you know, kind of like what OKC and San Antonio are doing. Are they the three future best teams in the Western Conference? They might just be. I'd like to see him stay. You know, I guess the ball will be in his court, right? Unless the Jazz match, if he gets an offer from someone else and the Jazz decide to match that. But that number that they offered, it was a very respectable number to someone who never made more than $500,000 in his NBA days per season. When you're thinking $30 million a year, you're like, wait, that's not inflation adjusted so much. But
0: oh, no, the money is just bananas. And, it's crazy.
3: You know this stuff better than I. Like, you know caps. You know how much there is to pay, and, you know, can you pay everybody when you already have a max guy, and, you know, Keontae's on the verge of, you know, I mean, like, you know that stuff better than I do. I just know people's skills, and I'm not doing the computing of salaries and stuff and what's going to fit and what's not. But I'd love to see him stick it out and give it a shot. And this is kind of the team they drafted and built. That would be fun to see that turn into not only a playoff team, but a contender.
0: Oh, man, Mike, say it again.
3: I said it's pretty ballsy by him and his agent to say no to that amount.
0: Oh, especially when nobody has any money. I mean, it might all hinge on what happens with LeBron and the Lakers. And if they just decide, if they don't sign LeBron and then decide to throw all that money at Walker Kessler, they could afford to get him. But they're about the only ones now, because Brooklyn ate up most of their salary cap room. Chicago ate up most of their salary cap room, and there just aren't that many teams with money. The problem is, Mike, and let me get your thoughts on this. The Jazz, by making the move for Jaren Jackson Jr., actually increased Walker's value, because Jaren Jackson Jr. is not a center. You know, he is not a starting big. He's a good shot blocker, but he's an off-the-ball shot blocker, more like an Andre Karolinko. I was talking to Ben. He's not a Greg Ostertag. He's more like an AK-47. He needs to play next to a big, and he's not a particularly good rebounder either. So I think they need Walker Kessler more after adding Jaren Jackson Jr.
3: You make a good point. You look at Jaren's rebounding numbers, right? They're low for a guy his size, because he's kind of an outside presence. And like you said, comes from the offside. I don't know what his best rebounding year is. I don't have it in front of me, but I want to say it's like 5 or 6, right?
0: That's yeah, it's 11. Not great.
3: Not a 10, 9 or 10 rebounder a game. It's interesting that that kind of creates more value to him. And last year was just kind of the unpredictable year, right? We saw so little of Walker until they shut it down because of the shoulder. So I don't know what happens. It's okay. There's a really good team there, regardless of what happens. I'd love to see him stay just because I like what's going on. I like the narrative of what Ryan and Danny and Justin and Austin have kind of put together and built. I like the story behind it all. Like, we traded for this guy. We drafted this guy. We developed this guy. We traded for this guy. We used this piece to get this guy. I don't know. That's in a day and age where everyone thinks you got to develop a super team and bring three unbelievable stars together, which did not work. And Phoenix for Durant and those guys, Booker and Beal. And I kind of like the new trend that's happening in the NBA, like San Antonio through the draft. And San Antonio just got tougher, right? They drafted the big stud from Kentucky. They're redoing, you know, Twin Towers again. They're going to not only have to deal with Wemby, but you're going to have to deal with a big beast from Kentucky in the middle. And I thought OKC made some great moves. Like, the steal of the draft might be that kid Adai Mara, 12. That's a great move for them.
0: Well, it means they can, they can let Isaiah Hartenstein go now, or Hartenstein go now. By the way, Jaren Jackson Jr.'s best rebounding year, Mike, was 22-23 at 6.8. I mean, most of his career he spent in the fives, so not great.
3: Well, that was a good year. It did show us that he can be up there, but that's a good call. Thanks for looking it up.
0: All right, a couple of other things before we let you go, Mike. There was a big trade today. LaMelo Ball is going to Minnesota, and Naz Reid, and there's some other pieces moving around too. But what do you think about the idea of Anthony Edwards and LaMelo Ball together?
3: You know, I was never a LaMelo fan initially, and I know he has his flaws, but like, I really felt like Charlotte had something brewing last year at the end of the year. Like, between Brandon Miller and Miles Bridges and LaMelo and like Knipple, like they were beating everybody. I know they got beat in the playoffs and probably not a great defensive team yet, but like, they were scoring. I think the last 30 games of the season, I felt like they were 25-5 or something like that going into the playoffs. So it felt like the momentum was building, but maybe they got something up their sleeve. Maybe they're looking to trade for Ja Morant. I have no idea. I realize they did sign Kobe White. They now trade LaMelo Ball. They still have the makings of a super offensive team. And LaMelo goes where? To Minnesota?
0: Minnesota, yeah, with the Ant-Man.
3: Minnesota to me is always just a step away and always searching. Right? And there's like three really good Minnesota players who've gone on elsewhere to win their title somewhere else. Right? Kevin Love did that. Garnett did that. There's got to be one other guy. Karl Anthony Towns just got a title.
0: Yeah, right.
3: First pick for Minnesota. So they just haven't proven to me that they're always doing the right thing. But we'll see. That seems like an odd fit, those two together, but maybe LaMelo's ability to score gives Ant some more freedom. I don't think they're a championship team now, but we'll see.
0: Yeah, I don't either. I'm totally with you. Mike, you're the best, dude. Thank you. Seriously, I miss seeing you all the time. So hope your offseason's going well, and appreciate you jumping on.
3: You got it. Anytime.
0: All right, there you go. That's our buddy, the one and only Mike Smith. 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
13: 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I know that Darren desperately wanted to be that number one overall pick. 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
1: Wrapping up a Jake and Ben show, 97.5, the KSL Sports Zone. Big thanks to the good folks out here at Kenny J's at the District. Man, are they the best. The food is terrific. Kenny, Mary, the whole group, Josh, they're so nice. They're such great partners with the station. We just love coming out here and appreciate all of their hospitality. The food is so good. If you have never tried Kenny J's, make it a point to check it out here at the District. And coming up, I'm talking to Kenny, hopefully by the end of the year, they're going to open a new location in Layton, at Layton Hills Mall. They announced that on the station today, so very excited for the good folks at Kenny J's. That is very exciting, and we're certainly grateful that they would have the station two shows out to get the word out about this delicious food at Kenny J's here at the District. Tomorrow, not only will Ben Anderson be back, so we will have Ben on the show coming up tomorrow, but we also are going to be out and about at another delicious location. We are going to be at JCW's out in American Fork. Love it. JCW's twice in a week with Kenny J's in the middle. It basically doesn't get any better than that. But we're going to be at JCW's in American Fork. Tomorrow is the NHL draft. So it's going to be a little bit of a draft special. There's going to be a NHL draft show. Jay Stevens is going to be involved. And it's all going down at JCW's out in American Fork. So we'll see what the Mammoth decide to do in the NHL draft coming up tomorrow night. So we're very, very excited about that. Excited that Team USA, hey, I'm not soccer guy, but the World Cup, Team USA getting going in about an hour from right now, taking on Turkey. And yes, I still refuse to say Turkey. It is Turkey. I don't know where these crazy pronunciations are coming from for this year's World Cup, but I've had it. And Turkey is too far. It's Turkey. I covered Memo Kerr for like 10 years. Memo was from Turkey. I covered Enes Kanter for a while. Enes, Turkey. So the U.S. taking on Turkey in the World Cup, even though they're going to advance, we already know. And they're going to play the Beaks, Bosnia and Herzegovina, in the knockout round. I believe that's official. So there you go. Ben will be back tomorrow. JCW's American Fork. We'll talk to you then. It's the Jake and Ben Show, 97.5, the KSL Sports Zone.
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5: 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Scott, he will be a superstar. It was the right pick. Smooth Jazz. 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
6: 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He's just a smooth player. 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
1: 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Shreyas Lada, Jazz, making the number two pick and drafting Darren Peterson. As somebody who's known him for a couple of years, tell us a little bit about what he's all about.
11: 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Big Kobe guy. Big movie guy. Loves watching movies. Just a guy that I think, you know, on and off the court, the fan base in Utah is going to like quite a bit. Honestly, I think really good basketball fit, but also just good market fit. I think Darren needs to be at a place where the focus should be solely on basketball and not everything else that I kind of think surrounded his lone season at Kansas.
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16: At the World Cup, the Netherlands just won Group F with a 3-1 win over Tunisia. They'll play Morocco in the knockout round. Japan finished second in Group F after a 1-1 draw with Sweden. They'll play Brazil. Sweden, one of the best third-place teams in pool play. Not sure who they'll play yet, but they are through. It's now locked. The United States will play Bosnia in the round of 32. In Group E, Curaçao sent home after Ivory Coast beat them 2-0. Ecuador advanced to the round of 32 after a 2-1 win over Germany. That goal was in the 77th minute, the game winner. Germany was already qualified for knockout play. Charlotte Hornets trading LaMelo Ball and Josh Green to the Timberwolves for Naz Reid and draft picks. In Major League Baseball, the New York Mets placed second baseman Marcus Semien on the 10-day injured list. He's had a strained left hip flexor. Cardinals Diamondbacks postponed due to weather. I'm Martin Weiss.
10: One guy is happily divorced. One guy is happily married. One guy gets called daddy by his three beautiful daughters. One guy gets called daddy after a credit card approval. One guy won a state high school basketball championship. One guy only covered a state high school basketball championship. One guy's been inducted into three halls of fame. One guy has only mopped a hall. Does this seem weird to anybody else?
17: Crazy.
10: Can this sports writer and this sports fan share a radio show without driving each other crazy? 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
18: 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Don't forget, coming up in about 28 minutes, we have a Foul Affair with J.R. Gamble from MLBBro.com. He's the managing editor. We'll do that. And of course, Last Call. So all that and much more coming up in this hour. Number three. And Rob G, Caitlin Clark, my goodness gracious. What is going on? I just heard the promo for
20: Covino and Rich.
18: Covino and Rich talking about that they left her. I didn't even know this. They left her off the 30th anniversary of the WNBA poster.
21: Yeah, well, really? You never miss WNBA action, Rob. So I'm surprised.
18: I don't. That's how I missed it, because I did not know that there was a poster. But I'm just, wow, they left her off, huh?
21: Well, they left a lot of good players off if they want to play that game. Like, Diana Taurasi's not in it. Cheryl Swoops wasn't in it. A bunch of
18: players.
20: How dare you come on here and start making sense?
21: I'm just saying, man. I'm so right I can't turn left. But that wasn't even the big story.
18: How was Cheryl Swoops, though, not on there? Didn't she win with the Comets?
20: The Comets, yeah.
18: Wow. Okay.
21: Yeah, so it was a lot of people. But in any event, that wasn't even the biggest story involving Caitlin Clark. I know that me and Kelvin were all into it because we love women's basketball. I don't know about
20: that. Shout out to him.
21: We love the W. But yesterday, in a big game against Phoenix, Caitlin Clark got mauled a couple of times, which is kind of par for the course. She's one of the better players in the league, and that's how you handle good players is you get physical with them. We saw Victor Wembanyama got roughed up in the NBA Finals here and there. Well, there were two plays that really drew the ire of their head coach, Stephanie White. One of them being where Alyssa Thomas, during a loose ball scrum, appeared to push her fist into Caitlin Clark's neck. Now, when you did it in real time, it didn't look too bad, but in slow-mo, it looked horrible. And then, about 30 seconds later, Caitlin Clark's on offense, shooting a three-pointer, and there was an aggressive closeout, you know, like in the NBA, she comes down on her ankle, it looked really bad, she fell on her back, and the head coach was really upset about it. Fast forward to today, And Alyssa Thomas, the one who put the fist in the neck, she has been suspended by the league for an aggressive foul there. And more than anything, the discourse surrounding Caitlin Clark and how she's being treated by her WNBA peers has really gone off the rails once again. Most notably by Boomer Esiason. Take a listen to what he had to say about the situation.
17: If I were Caitlin Clark, I would seriously consider going to play overseas somewhere and get the royal treatment and get real money.
19: From the Saudis?
17: From somewhere. I mean, there's international.
19: She can't go to the Saudis.
17: Well, she can't go to the Russians either, as we saw that, you know, Brittany Griner got stuck there.
19: She did. Well, yeah, in jail.
17: Right. So
19: can't take that money from PIF.
17: But a lot of the women actually do play, you know, in European leagues because they supplement their income. But now supposedly their income is going up here. And I know that Caitlin makes a ton of money off the court in terms of endorsements, and rightfully so. But I think that there's a petty jealousy, and she's a straight white basketball player. And she is not being treated with any sort of respect whatsoever.
22: What a shocker, Boomer Esiason. Yeah. She's a straight white basketball. What a. I want to say something.
20: Yeah, I know
22: this is
20: you do.
22: This is so up his alley. And despite all the money that she's making and all this other stuff, he's going to throw out her sexuality. Hey, Boomer, why don't you name all the non-straight players in the WNBA that you just wanted to talk about? He is the worst of the worst. Boomer, if you thought he was a bad quarterback, he's a terrible talk show host. All he does is push narratives that he feels good about or that he feels great. This whole idea, the idea that she's making way more money than everybody else, but she should take her ball and go somewhere else. But did he have an example of where she could go? No, he didn't have an example because there's nowhere to go, but considering all the money that she makes.
20: And not to mention, Rob, the reason why I told Rob G, I said, make sure we add that, was because this is a problem. This is exactly the problem with Caitlin Clark and why sometimes I feel bad for her in the sense of she's just out there trying to hoop. But it's people like him who act, well, she's straight, white, female. As if she needs to be protected or should be honored or we should all bow down
22: to her. Is she the only straight, white basketball player playing
20: Sabrina
22: in the WNBA?
20: Sabrina Ionescu, who is in the league, and you could argue is better. You got other players as well. I just don't understand. Like, what are we doing here? Kelsey Plum has been playing better. Now, she's out now with some injuries. But my point is,
22: Boomer is a typical guy who, when they turn a certain age, they think they can say whatever they want and do all that stuff. Boomer's going to wind up like so many of the other guys just like him. Because this is what happens to guys when they get a certain age and they feel they're untouchable. And that's where Boomer is right now. He's playing that.
20: Yeah, and that's my biggest issue. And this is the issue I have with the whole Caitlin Clark conversations we have. It is that she came at the wrong era for where we are in life. Everything is divisive. Everything is all, you know, so much division. You can't, like, Angel Reese can't have a good game now. Because the things you see on social media from all the bros, she can't do this. How many layups? You mean blah, blah. Everything is that now, right? Where she's straight white and a player. She should. What are we talking about?
22: Did you hear what he said?
20: I heard that's it, and that's why I
22: that's
20: said
22: on
20: we
22: WFAN in New York. He's the same guy who thinks all the Knicks should go to Donald Trump and bow down to him. He's the same guy who attacked Abdul Carter and backed, of course, when Colin Kaepernick was kneeling, it was the worst thing in the world. And then your quarterback goes to the most divisive
20: free
22: president.
20: Speech and what's
22: exactly.
20: The issue?
22: And he's mind on you, there he with didn't free tell, speech.
20: Mind you, yeah, he didn't tell the team. The team didn't know till 30 minutes before. He's
22: thank
20: the
22: you. He didn't talk about any of that. No, because he left all that stuff out. That's what Boomer Esiason is terrible. That's why they got rid of him at CBS. He's terrible. And look, that's the guy who continues to do this stuff. I don't know how. And then, of course, his partner's just a minor bird, so he's not going to push back on Boomer. It's awful radio. I can't believe that in this city, what does he call the mayor? Because the mayor's not a white guy who's 60 years old or whatever that and doesn't have the last name Cuomo. He calls him, what's the term?
20: I probably don't want to know.
22: I'll come up with it, but you know what I mean? Like something's wrong with him too because he's a different cat.
20: So to get off of him, because I only, man, Forget him. I ain't even thinking about him. I only brought that up to say it's that type of sentiment that makes this where every other play, every other game is divisive. It's all the bros and the men and women are the problem. All that going on right now. Because Caitlin Clark is a really good player in the WNBA. That's it. She's a really good player. She's not the best. Probably not even the top 8 or 10 right now. There are other people who are better. And I mean, if you watch the games,
22: the reason the league is where it is, you could kid yourself all you want. Like, the reason that they got the new CBA and the numbers, the WNBA been around forever, Kelvin. And you could talk about how great these other people are.
20: No, no, no. I'm not knocking her importance. But what I'm saying is,
22: those numbers were nowhere. I'm sorry. They weren't making no money.
20: I don't disagree with that. But what are you supposed to do now when you play the game? And I'm playing to win, and I foul somebody hard, or I'm checking somebody.
22: No, I'm not talking about that. But I'm talking about them trying to.
20: No, no. Caitlin Clark. Let me explain. Caitlin Clark's incredible. She was a phenom in college that led to the WNBA. She deserves all the accolades that are coming her way. She's talented. But what I'm saying is now, third year in, coming off an injury, she's still got stuff to prove. She hadn't been, you know, she's not one of the best players. And they're acting as if she's supposed to get treatment like the top three player, and she's not that. People who get treatment. Oh, Michael Jordan, you hear all the old stories. You covered the league. Man, we knew when Black Jesus walked in, because he was the best player. Magic and Bird, they were the best players. She's not even the best, and everybody is supposed to worship her and bow down. She goes and she plays, and she plays hard. She talks smack. She gets in people's faces. I don't mind it. I love it. That's what we say we want in our sport. Passion, competition, toughness. And I go out there and play it dagnear more than the men lately. And we have issues with it. And my whole point is, it happens. Rob G, you brought up a great point. Wembanyama is the next big thing in the NBA. They rough him up a little bit. It happens when you're the guy. Steph Curry, MVP 2 times in a row, run around. What do they say? They rough him up a little bit. It's a part of the game. And it gets old, the narrative that they're just beating her up and they're jealous. Well, no, she's a really good player in the league. We're trying to beat. She's chippy. I'm chippy. We're competing. And so if every time, Rob, she gets fouled.
22: No, because she's white and straight. That's why.
20: And we all need to bow down.
22: Did he get that script from Fox News? Where'd that come from? Was that Outkick? Did they write that script for Boomer? Can you at least hide it a little bit?
20: I'm surprised he even said it, because at least she ain't blonde. So maybe if only she were blonde. But you got people like Asia Wilson. We already know how it's not even close. She's the best player in the league. And then you got Nafisa Collins. You got Breonna Stewart, been multiple MVPs. You got Alyssa Thompson, who is rough. Don't get it twisted. Alyssa Thompson be elbowing, beating people up. She's rough out there in the streets. And it ain't just Caitlin. You know how many times, Rob G, you know this, you with the W. How many times Alyssa Thompson gets involved in this stuff? Am I wrong? All the time. So it's not like, oh, the only time I've ever elbow pushed somebody, rough somebody up is Caitlin Clark. So that my whole point is simply, anytime she's fouled, anytime, you know, someone talks smack, it can't be that, oh, they're only jealous of her, or that only, you know, they need to worship the ground she walks on. Then what's the point of competing? Because I'm trying to beat Jordan, Bird, Steph, LeBron, Kobe, Shaq, Caitlin, Cheryl Swoop, Breonna Stewart. I'm trying to beat the best, right? I'm trying to win games. And they act like her team is some dominant force. They haven't won anything. They're, what are they, 8th in the league, I believe, right now. Like this. So I just don't understand why we're supposed to act like, you get a 7th. I want to be fair. 7th, the middle of the pack in the WNBA, exactly in the middle there. So I just don't get what. She's fouled hard. Alyssa Thompson got suspended, as Rob G mentioned. So I don't get it. But the idea that, again, that she's just, oh, they need to worship and all this, and they're just all jealous, and she's a straight, white, talented girl. We need to just, she needs to leave. Grab her ball, Rob. Grab her ball and leave.
22: And go. Leave the country.
20: Go leave the country.
22: Go leave the country, because she
20: can't play. As if straight, white women don't have it great in America, Rob.
22: Leave. Even though, and then he even have to catch himself. Boomer was like, I sound ridiculous because she making a gazillion dollars because they want to pay the straight white woman all the money to advertise every product. Yeah, Boomer, you forgot that part? That's the part you left out. Oh, he even had to mention it because it sounded so ridiculous. Why don't you go play in Saudi Arabia? Oh, no, you can't go there. Why don't you go play in,
20: Russia.
22: Yeah, go play in Russia. Oh no, you can't go there. They put you in jail. Oh, go play somewhere else. And leave your money, all your advertising dollars, leave it here when you go across the border. What a numbskull. Can you imagine saying that and being serious about it? Go take your ball and leave the country. Get your passport. Run! Go run from here. Run from this place. It's so awful for you. Oh, my God. It's so awful. Can you imagine? You got to play in the WNBA with all these non-white straight women. How can you do it? It's so awful. My God. And you get paid a gazillion dollars for advertising that no other woman gets. No other woman. But you got a problem. Are you kidding me?
20: Rob, it's hard. It's hard for a straight white woman in America, man. Like, it's hard out here in these streets. So I just got to hop on, see if my passport's good and up to date so I can get up out of here because it's hard. Mind you, it's so hard. Ice Cube, an African-American man, offered her $5 million to come to the Big Three. It's hard out here, Rob. Oh, I got to leave. This is just, man, Caitlin Clark, I said it earlier. I didn't get to finish the thought. I feel bad for her in the sense of the era in which she plays under certain, just where we are in this country, what I believe, the division that has come with the latter, the

0: My victory is being able to be here for my children.
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20: USA bad, Turkey A.
19: Oh, Turkey no. Turkey beats the United States 3-2. They score on the final play, basically, of stoppage time to win it 3-2. United States, 9 new players tonight, backups playing, players with yellow cards, players rested. Christian Pulisic plays most of the second half, looks terrific. Looks like he left the game healthy, which is the most important thing. And now it's on to the knockout round for the United States and Bosnia coming up next. Joining us now on the hotline, nobody better to break it down with than longtime MLB insider covering the World Cup right now for Fox. He'll be doing some advanced scouting of Egypt tomorrow, covering that game in Seattle. It is John Paul Morosi. John Paul, what's happening, man? How are you?
21: I'm doing great, my friends. What an amazing sports summer we have. Yes, a disappointing result for the Americans tonight, the 3-2 loss, but the round of 32 secured, first place in the group secured, and this great summer of soccer continues here in these United States.
19: Now, I know you're covering the Egypt game tomorrow, but I really thought I saw you earlier tonight because when Turkey has scored their first goal, they cut away to a fan in the stands who was absolutely losing his mind, and he was wearing a Mets hat. And I thought that was you for a minute. I really thought, I said, oh, that's John Paul Morosi. Oh, it's not John Paul Morosi.
21: Fully converted to both a Turkish and a Mets fan. Of course, realizing that Turkey did not reach the round of 32. Similar, the Mets struggling to reach the regular season round.

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0: and give me the money. Give me the money. What is that all about? We'll go there as well. And we will do it next. However, it is the A block. And is there a leprechaun in the building? What hour is it? Let's see.
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0: All right, Marcel in Brooklyn, I want you to pick the callers, Marcel. Pick one, two, three, or four, or five, Marcel.
6: Before I say anything to you, Ben, I just tried to call you, but it didn't answer on Hump Day Wednesday, and now it didn't answer today.
0: I'm doing the show, dude. I can't answer the call. You're calling me on X or whatever. I can't answer that.
6: You know? Yeah, it failed.
0: Talk show. That's because I didn't answer because I'm doing the show. I don't have my phone in front of me. All right, pick a number. All right, you pick
6: number
0: one.
6: Two.
0: All right, number two. All right, very good. You pick David in Maryland. Hello, David. Welcome.
6: Good morning, David. Welcome to the show.
0: David in Maryland.
7: Morning,
0: you're
7: going to
0: play sports. All right, you're going to play Sports Jeopardy. Thank you, Marcel. Have a great weekend. We have Mark on the north end. Hello, Mark. Welcome. Oh, my.
8: He's coming in. Don't worry.
9: No, we lost.
0: I'm going to teach a
8: or
0: class.
8: Or maybe
0: on how
8: Marcel
0: to use the,
8: is playing.
0: Marcel, you're going to play, okay? Because we've hung up on David, and I think, or not, Dave. Are you there, David?
10: I'm here.
0: Okay, Dave, you're going to play Marcel. The category Eat Up. Which country was this athlete born in? Your name is your buzzer, and here we go for $200 on Sports Jeopardy. Victor Wembanyama.
10: David.
0: David.
10: France.
0: Yeah, that was easy. All right, another easy one. Are you ready to play, Marcel?
6: Oh, absolutely. We're going to beat
0: All
6: David.
0: All right, your name is your buzzer. Which country was this athlete born in for $400? Shohei Ohtani.
6: Marcel? Japan.
0: Marcel. Oh, look at that. Marcel takes
8: Go
0: the lead.
8: Marcel.
0: Unbelievable.
8: Go, Marcel.
0: $600. Which country was this athlete born in? The NBA two-time MVP, Steve Nash.
10: David.
0: David.
10: Canada.
0: No. Believe it or not, no. Marcel, you want to play?
6: Oh, absolutely. Steve Nash was born right here in the U.S. of A.
0: No, he was born in South Africa. All right, $800.
6: You're right.
0: I'll name the athlete. Tell me where they were born. DeAndre Ayton of the NBA. DeAndre Ayton.
10: David.
0: David.
10: Bahamas.
0: That is correct, David. Good job by you.
8: Good one.
0: Last one, $1,000. I'll name the player. Tell me what country they were born in. From the cheating Astros, Jose Altuve.
6: Marcel.
10: David.
0: Who is it? Marcel.
6: Altuve.
0: Venezuela.
10: Venezuela.
0: You win. Yeah, Venezuela.
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14: This is The Odd Couple with Rob Parker and Kelvin Washington.
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0: you imagine if he had came to the Lakers, this song would resurface? Or maybe he, you know, his brother would be able to make a new song.
1: Let me tell you something, man. They're going to be rocking this in Minneapolis. It's going to be glorious.
0: You think?
1: Yeah, why not? Probably did in Charlotte.
0: Had its time. I think it had its time.
1: It's great.
0: I think it ran its course. He would have to come out with a new one. What's this one's name? What's the name of this ball right here?
2: Tweaker. Oh, not the name of the song.
1: Jello ball,
0: yeah.
1: Isn't it? No.
2: LiAngelo.
0: Jello. Yeah, Jello. LiAngelo. Yeah, Jello.
1: Big fan of sunglasses. By the way, it is Two Pros and a Cup of Joe here on Fox Sports Radio. LeVar Arrington, Jonas Knox with you. Coming up top of next hour, a little over 10 minutes from now. 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
1: You know, there's been a lot of conversation about the awkwardness in studio between Alexi Lawless and Zlatan and Thierry Henry and all that. And ESPN decided, you know, during the first round of our draft coverage, we're going to have a sit around involving Jay Williams. Kenny Smith was there. You had Richard Jefferson there. And then the conversation turned to Jay Williams' career in the NBA.
5: Such a big ovation for you. Was there something?
6: That was loud.
7: Chicago, I don't know. Well, you know what? Most of the people that went to Duke are from New Jersey, New York. So,
8: well, they also didn't see the future coming, so they were cheering, kind of preempt. Sorry, I apologize.
9: Wow. Hey, listen. That,
8: wow.
9: The guy was a unbelievable talent. You know,
8: he was okay in college. He was okay.
9: And his career trajectory would have been a lot different if he didn't like motorcycles. Yes. Yes. That's on record. I wrote a book about it.
7: Yes. I try to beat everybody to the punch.
8: Yeah. I guess everybody that goes to Duke isn't that smart.
9: Yeah.
8: Wait, he wrote a book about it. I'm agreeing with him.
9: No, if you can't be that smart, if you write a book. But anyway.
1: So Jay Williams was talking with Front Office Sports and said, yeah, there was definitely some awkwardness during that exchange. Jokes about the motorcycle, jokes about him not being that smart. And I don't know if those two have mended fences, but apparently not thrilled with the back and forth. I felt like Kenny Smith threw out the motorcycle stuff first.
0: I kind of feel like that's the locker room. You're never going to be fully comfortable when you're getting joned on. When you're the brunt of it, you don't feel comfortable. So that's like locker room. They took you into the locker room.
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20: In Major League Baseball, the Rays beat the Royals 13-2. Junior Caminero had three home runs. Astros 2-1 over the Tigers. Pirates smoked the Mariners 5-1. A's beat the Giants in San Francisco 9-6. Red Sox double up the Yankees 6-3. Texas held off Toronto 6-5. The Phillies have its third straight game with a go-ahead home run in the ninth inning as they double up the Nationals 10-5. Pete Crow Armstrong had the game-winning RBI in the 10th inning as the Cubs dropped the Mets 4-3. The New York Mets also placed Marcus Semien on the 10-day injured list with a strained left hip flexor. Turkey A beat the United States in this final group stage game 3-2 with a goal in the 98th minute to secure the win. The U.S. started nine new players in this final stage game. Ashton Trusty and Sebastian Berhalter both found the back of the net. Christian Pulisic did play in the second half.
3: Good morning to all. The best. We start off with the best. Yes. Two pros and a cup of Joe.
21: Clap your hands and stomp your feet.
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3: 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Here's Brady Quinn, LeVar Arrington, and Jonas Knox.

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13: 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LeVar Arrington, Jonas Knox with you here. Coming up top of next hour, we'll call it about 10 minutes from now. We are going to tell you about somebody who may be sticking around a little bit longer than you might think in the world of football. That'll be yours right here on FSR. By the way, be sure to check out our YouTube channel for the show. Just search Two Pros FSR within YouTube. Again, that's Two Pros FSR. 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After you've done that, tap the thumbs up icon and comment away whether you agree or disagree. 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Again, just search Two Pros FSR on YouTube and subscribe. Hey, how about your guy Terrion Arnold, LeVar?
14: How about him?
13: So prosecutors are arguing that Arnold should remain in jail until trial. You know, he had this little, you know, your run-of-the-mill armed robbery kidnapping stuff going on in Florida back earlier this year. And so this – look, I know you got to wait till all the facts come out and, you know, his lawyers have said he did nothing wrong and et cetera, et cetera. The fact that they're going this hard at the whole thing – and you've seen some of the details that come out, tell me, yeah, we're probably not going to see him for a little while. That would be my guess.
14: Yeah, I don't think that's going to work out. They're going to have to figure a few things out before they have the conversation of what he does on the field.
13: I mean, and I guess these guys are like older teens, and he's on the live stream, you know, sort of telling everybody what to do, and then shows up at the apartment after these guys have been pistol whipped and held at gunpoint and kidnapped. It's just, yeah, it feels like a problem. Feels like it's going to not turn out all that well. But best of luck to everybody involved. Hour three next year on a football front.
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13: Hey, it's Jonas Knox. Trained to push past the pain, not athletes, just people. 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
15: 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It's 97.5, the KSL Sports Zone. Coming up this morning, we're going to talk with David Locke later in the show. David is going to join us to talk about the NBA draft and where the Jazz go with their free agent signings or acquisitions or trades or whatever they do. Backup center, veteran guard to handle the ball. We'll talk with David about that coming up. The NBA draft is done. Now it's time for the NHL draft to move front and center. Earlier this week, we talked with Stephen Ellis from the Daily Faceoff. He's an NHL draft and prospects analyst. Here's PK and I's conversation with Stephen. Stephen, good morning.
16: Hey, guys. How you doing?
15: Well, that'll be largely dependent on what you say right here. You control our mood. Okay, that's overstated. No one believes that. We're doing well, but we are curious here. With this draft coming up, the Mammoth are getting better, and they made it to the playoffs, so they've had this run of super high draft picks and a chance to get these impact guys. Where they're drafting now, what should the expectations be? How good a player can they get?
16: I think when you're looking at that, you know, that 19th pick, you're hoping to get a guy that's, you know, at best, you know, a top six player. If you're getting a forward there, you might get a defenseman who can go out there and be a good shutdown, you know, second or third pairing guy. I think We know that Utah likes to draft big guys. We know that's kind of something that they typically have done. They've got, like, the reason why they're called Utah Mammoth is because they draft mammoth-sized people. but I think when you look at what's going to be available around that pick, you might get a Maxim Sokolovsky, who's 6'8". You might get a Adam Novotny, who's built like a tank. Like, there's going to be some good players there. So it's going to be a different situation to last year's draft, or last two, I should say, where you went out and got a high-impact forward. You're probably not getting a guy that's anywhere close to that, but you're getting someone who might be a really good support player. And, you know, at 19, you're probably happy with that.
17: Reading a bunch of different mock drafts, I saw one that said that they need a true power play quarterback. What the heck is that?
16: So that's a guy that basically, you know, on the power play, he's a defenseman. It's a guy that's basically the one kind of leading the show, the one who's passing the puck everywhere, kind of distributing the plays. He's kind of controlling the pace there. And, you know, a guy like Matthew Schaefer of the Islanders, Cale Makar, Colorado Avalanche, Quinn Hughes of the Minnesota Wild, basically guys that are going to play a ton of minutes and kind of control everything. That's going to be pretty hard to do at, you know, number 19, but you're going to probably get a guy that you hope can at least impact the power play in some way.
15: When you list needs, how do you prioritize them for the Mammoth? Or is that just nothing they can worry about now? Best player available on the board. Who cares?
16: I think they've got one of the best pipelines. They've got one of the best prospect pools in the NHL, top five-ish, I'd say. And I think that's something where they've got a lot of strength there. And I don't think they necessarily need to go out there and draft in, you know, another 6'7" guy. I think they can go out there and try and find someone who plays with a bit more skill. A guy like Adam Novotny, who, watching with the World Juniors of Czechia, he didn't score a goal, but my God, it felt like he was trying harder than anybody else out there. Like, he had the most shot generations out of anybody on the Czechs, who ended up coming in second place in that tournament. So he'd be very interesting. You know, maybe you go and get a guy like Elton Hermansen, who was dominant with Sweden the last 2 years internationally, might be one of the more pure skilled forwards in this draft. I think in general, this is a team that could add a bit more skill, maybe play in that top six and be impactful up front offensively, and maybe not draft someone who's out there to just take space up and just kill everybody out there.
17: Do you see a possibility of any type of trades, because you speak of these assets that they have and they could possibly move up if they wanted to?
16: When it comes to trades in the first round, I always am very hesitant. This is not like the NFL. This is not like the NBA. We don't typically see a ton of trades in the first round. Having said that, we did see Florida. We did see Ottawa trade a couple first-round picks a few days ago in a pretty big deal with Brady Tkachuk. But that's not the norm. So it'll be interesting to see kind of what teams think. I will say this year's draft, after pick about 10, that's where the talent starts to really fall off a little bit. And that's something where, like, if you can get a guy who could help you immediately, and the 19th pick is, you know, one of the key parts of that trade, I think got to look at it there. But I feel like this is one where it feels like they're going to keep their pick at 19 just because, you know, the trade market's not that great right now. I don't think there's a ton of guys you get super excited about. And I think maybe you worry about trading those guys later down the line.
15: Do teams invest in goaltenders the same way? Looking at mock drafts, I'm seeing no goalies picked until somewhere down in the 30s. What is the general league-wide attitude, and how much does it vary from team to team as far as developing goaltending?
16: Well, like, I'm a goalie myself. I think I should be drafted first overall. That's what I would say. I'm a little too old for the draft, but I think I would be that. But in general, goalies are the hardest position to really kind of figure out. Like, there was a time where goalies actually went first overall quite often. Like, you look at guys like Rick DiPietro and Roberto Luongo. Rick DiPietro, it didn't work at all out for the Islanders. They ended up signing to a 15-year deal, and they bought him out a few years later because he wasn't that good. So there's a lot of risk with goaltenders because there are very few true star-caliber goalies. Now, that being said, there are some teams you could look at later in that first round that don't have a ton of picks in the draft and might just look to acquire or to draft a goalie anyways and say, you know what, we've got a bunch of different, you know, positional strengths already. Let's go and try and find one of the better goalies available. My guess is we're going to see about three or four goalies taken in the second round, and on the third and fourth, we're going to see a lot of goalies. Like, there are typically around, you know, 20 goalies drafted every year, but none in the top couple rounds, because goalies take, you know, 4 or 5 years to really develop, and teams drafting high would rather pick a guy who could be available quicker. And with goalies, just sometimes, you know, things like playing time can be difficult to come by at the lower levels. They aren't playing every single game, so it's harder. So teams don't typically like to draft goalies early because there's just a lot more a risk associated with it. So I wouldn't expect to see any taken in the first round this year.
17: If what I hear is correct, you would take yourself over Gavin McKenna?
16: Well, like, yeah, I think, you know, when you look at Gavin McKenna, I haven't seen him get into any goalie fights recently. I have, you know, I think there's that. I did get 22 penalty minutes in one game, so that if you need to add some toughness, I could definitely do it.
17: Wow.
16: And, you know, I'd hope the scouts are just not looking at my recent results, a couple of tougher games. But I have 4 games for myself scheduled on Thursday. But that's the night, like, I'm in Buffalo. I'm going to miss it all. But that's the time where scouts will finally see that I'm the right choice for number
17: one. Do you view McKenna as the obvious number one?
16: Yeah, I think McKenna's for sure the number one. In my opinion, he's so skilled, so smart. You know, this is a guy I've been watching for 4 or 5 years at this point. And I think a lot of people made a big stink kind of about how his first half of college hockey was. And yeah, he wasn't that great, but he's playing 21 minutes a night as, you know, a 17 turned 18 year old guy in a program at Penn State that just didn't have a ton of scoring depth. And the fact that he looked as good as he did, I think, is actually quite impressive. And that's the kind of guy that Toronto needs, someone who's skilled, who can set up a guy like Austin Matthews and try to create long-term damage there. But I will also point out that, you know, Austin Matthews needed a playmaking winger. They just got rid of one in Mitch Marner. He had a pretty good run with the Vegas Golden Knights this year. McKenna's not as rounded as Mitch Marner, so we'll see what happens. But from a pure skill perspective, he's the best player in the draft.
15: Obviously, Mammoth not drafting as high this year, and it'll take some time. But the other guys who've been picked higher who have been in the pipeline for a while now, who do you think is about ready to join the Mammoth, and who do you think will have the most impact when they do join, even if they're not the next one up?
16: So you look at a guy like T.J. Ginla, and he was the best player in junior hockey this year. He didn't win any major awards, but like, if I was voting on the WHL MVP, he would have been my pick because he was that good this year. You look at a guy like Cole Beaudoin, outstanding regular season, was dominant in the playoffs, great. Now, like, Barry was nowhere strong when he wasn't playing out there. Caleb Denoyer was picked in the top five last year of the draft, very productive in Moncton this year, very fun team. Gabe Smith was kind of one of the guys he played with, and he was outstanding there too. So you got the Russians in Simashev and Daniil Boot that are interesting. And then I wasn't a big fan for a while on Michael Rabel, the goaltender. He's massive. But I think when you look at what he was able to do this year in college and then a pretty impressive run to finish the year in the AHL, I think he's maybe Utah's goalie of the future. So, like, this is a strong pipeline. You've got a lot of high-end talents there. Aginla's the guy that I think is going to be the one selling all the jerseys, the one that's going to be so exciting. His dad, Jerome Aginla, NHL legend, but Tej, aggressive forward, strong, good shot. He's a fan favorite. So he's a guy that's going to be really fun to watch. And I think he should be in the lineup next year.
17: Yeah. Okay. So we got that. We got a timeline for him, and people are talking about him and anticipating that. When you draft as low as they're drafting, what would be your timeline for a player to be able to make his mark with the Mammoth?
16: I think it really kind of depends on who they take. Like, if they take a guy like Novotny, who I really like, I feel like that's one where probably 2 years from now, you're looking at him trying to make the roster. Guy like, you know, Oscar Hemming, maybe he spends one more year in college and then you look at him. I think the bigger, more physically mature players are the ones that typically transition to the NHL a little bit better than a smaller skilled guy. But, you know, you might not get, like, a guy like Oscar Hemming might not be as talented as Elton Hermanson. Do you want to pass on that pure skill, a guy who can maybe be a top line player, or do you want to have a guy like Hemming where he's a bit more of an all around player, two-way guy, you know, big 6'4" frame? So it really depends on the type of guy, but realistically, we're looking 2 to 3 years most likely for these type of players.
7: You mentioned going for size. You mentioned a 6'8 prospect. Maverick Lamoureux was up, and he is just standing next to that guy in the locker room. He is just massive. At what point, his size is great, but also the center of gravity changes, and that can be a problem. So what is the max height for a really good NHL player?
16: It's very interesting because you look at, like, this year, there's actually a guy who's 7'1" from Moldova who's going to get drafted, Alexander Karmanov. Probably the worst skater I've ever seen, but like you could probably find some like 13-year-olds who could just skate. Actually, I shouldn't say 13, probably 8-year-olds who could outskate him, but he's 7'1". Like, try it. You look at the tallest guys of all time in the NHL, and someone like Zdeno Chara at 6'9", he's got that size. He is one of the best defensemen of his era. Then you look at Curtis Douglas, a forward, also 6'9", not quick. He's more of a tough guy. I think you're looking at like that sweet spot almost being like 6'3", 6'4", because usually those guys are still light enough to be able to skate, but strong enough to be more of a physical player. Anything after that, like, Tage Thompson is 6'7", but he's kind of like a physical anomaly. He's not normal. Like, you're not going to find guys like that. So, you know, a guy like Daniil Boot being 6'5", it's interesting to kind of see what happens. But when it comes to defensemen in particular, you typically want these guys who've got that size because they take up that space and they're tough to push around. That being said, I think a lot of smaller defensemen are taking over, like Lane Hudson, Matthew Schaefer. Neither of those guys are that big, and they're two of the most skilled guys in the NHL. And I think you kind of have to find the right mix. Defensemen are starting to get a little smaller. I say that knowing not a single defenseman under 6 foot was drafted last year, but centers are also getting bigger. Kind of in contrast, we're seeing a lot of teams that are taking 6'4", 6'5", 6'6" centers. It feels though like the sweet spot of like perfect size is like 6'3", 6'4".
17: Stepping away from the draft, what do you think the team needs to improve upon to be able to do better than it did last year? Because all about last year was getting to the playoff. That was the stated goal, and they got there. Well, all right, now you got to up the ante a little bit here.
16: I think you just got to look at, you know, the game-to-game consistency out there, make sure that, you know, like, obviously Clayton Keller having the season he did was great. Like, can Nick Schmaltz continue to be this high-impact guy? He was a fantasy gold mine for so long. Getting a guy like J.J. Paterka to maybe, you know, become a 50-55 point guy would be big. Logan Cooley missing as much time as he did obviously didn't help. So I think you're just kind of looking for those guys to just continue to be, you know, more offensively minded there. Yeah, you got to get that consistent goaltending. Obviously, Vilmeika, you know, you look at the near 40 wins, workhorse guy, you probably want to have a backup goalie you can really rely on, though. A guy that can go out there and win games, because you look at the difference in the stats between him and Vitek Vanacek, and Vanacek often didn't look like an NHL goalie out there. So I think finding that right backup goalie will be interesting, but then also just making sure everyone could stay healthy. You know, another year Mackenzie Weegar is going to be nice, and I like what we've seen out of guys like Cooley and Keller. You just got to get that game-to-game consistency so you're tougher to play against.
7: Stephen Ellis joined us, NHL Draft and Prospects Analyst for the Daily Faceoff. There's a couple different age groups on this mammoth roster. You've got guys like Keller and Sergachev. They're in their prime. And that kind of suggests that maybe they should move some of these prospects and go all in and get a group that can win here in the next 2-3 years. But also, Cooley and Gunther are young, and with all these prospects is an argument for, hey, do the best you can the next 2-3 years, but don't short-circuit the future, because Gunther and Cooley are young enough, and how many prospects are going to pay off, that's the real sweet spot for the organization. Which timeline do you like? Where would you push your chips?
16: I think, you know, you're looking like Sergachev's 27, Keller's 27, right? Those guys are interesting. Jersey's 27. You got McBain, Hayden, you know, that 26 age, Paterka 24, Gunther. Like, I feel like this is something where you could probably look at this and say, like, maybe 3 years until they're really ready to go. Because I think when you also look at what this team was before moving to Utah, like, Bill Armstrong had, like, no money to work with. This was a team that was so financially cap-strapped. They're still having to work hard to, like, prove to players around the NHL, like, hey, like, this is a team you want to come join and be very effective. And I feel like Armstrong's done a very good job so far, but I still think we're talking a few more years, like 3-4 years, like a Ginla, when he's kind of really hitting his stride, that's where things are going to get really interesting for this team. So I wouldn't kind of sell the farm here, but I think their core has still got a couple years where you could say, like, okay, 30, like, let's say when Sergachev's 30, like, maybe still play some really good hockey until he's 33, 34. That's kind of what you're banking on there. He won't get better in his 30s. That just typically doesn't happen, but I think it's still something where, you know, 2-3 years is kind of what you're looking at and saying that's when you want to be very competitive. And they've got time to make some trades. You know, yeah, you asked about what if they traded that first-round pick. Like, I think there's still a good argument for it, but it's got to be for the right price and the right pick. And it's not sure who on the market would be worth kind of moving a first-round pick for right now.
7: All right, there's Stephen Ellis, Daily Faceoff NHL Draft and Prospect Analyst. We're going to take a break. When we come back, Jay Stevens from KSL Sports talking NHL Draft. That's next. Stay with us.
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7: 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We're joined by Jay Stevens, NHL insider for KSL Sports and host of the Utah Puck Report. Jay, good morning.
25: Good morning, gentlemen. How are you?
7: Good. We're looking for a little clarity here on the NHL draft, but the Mammoth are drafting 19th, so maybe you're looking for clarity too, and you won't get it until pick 19. I'm curious what the hit rate is on pick 19. What should the level of expectation be?
25: You know what? There have been some really big picks come at 19. I was researching that a little bit just the other day, and I was surprised to see at some of the guys that were captains of NHL teams that were picked at 19. And then there's also a bunch of guys that you find in the second round that bloom. That's the one thing about drafting at 18 years old, right? You're not 100% sure how these kids are going to be. So looking at what the Mammoth were actually in need of and you know – really, everything they need to be better is already in the pipeline. So, you know, I did a lot of research over the last 10 days trying to figure out exactly what they need, just like I'm sure you guys have been doing as well and getting ready for the NBA, or for the NBA draft that went really well. But, yeah, I think Utah's got some spots they can fill. They got a couple of guys that might still be there. And then what I honestly think they're going to do is pull another goalie. And I haven't heard anybody else talk about that yet.
17: Yeah, we had somebody on, I can't remember, earlier in the week was talking about that very thing, that, you know, what do they need? And certainly he mentioned that position. And so we'll see how that develops. And maybe they go not necessarily through the draft. Do you think there are other ways? And you know, they've got at least one prospect in the pipeline. But how do you think that they will address that particular need? For what's best for this coming season.
25: Yeah, for this coming season, they're going to have to pick up a goalie off free agency. There's a lot of talk right now about Utah doing something with Detroit to pick up Dylan Larkin. And Detroit also has an up-and-coming goalie that's ready for the NHL in Sebastian Coso. And they...

0: package, including this 19th pick, including next year's first round pick. Because honestly, I don't think Utah needs it at this point. They have so many prospects. They're going to be good for so long. They could skip a couple years of first round picks, pick up a player that they plug in right now. So if you put together a decent package, I know they haven't re-signed Barrett Hayton yet. There's a couple other pieces, even a Tanev that a team like Detroit would be interested in. And then package something else and put that together. You could end up with a up-and-coming AHL goalie that's ready for the NHL in Koso, and then you could also pick up Dylan Larkin if the package is good enough. And then that puts Utah in an unbelievable position for this upcoming season. If that's not what they do, there are some really good some free agent goalies that are on the market. I mean, there's some really big names, including Bobrovsky, Frederick Anderson, who both have won Stanley Cups in the last 2 years, and they're both free agents. Bobrovsky's going to want a lot of money, even though he's old. He's been in the league, 15, 16 years already. So you could see some of that happening, and those are all realistic. But really what the other real possibility is, there's some of those AHL goalies that will no longer be under waiver protection. So right now, if you pull a guy up and then you have to send him back down for something, another team could just claim him off waivers. And that's what happened with Bussey, who went on to win the Stanley Cup this year. So I found three goalies that are NHL ready that at some point in the first month of the season will get sent back down to their minor league team. And that's a chance that Utah could take and pull that up too and just start with one of our AHL goalies. And we do have two experienced AHL goalies in the Utah franchise too, with Stauber and Matt Villalta, who everybody just loves both those goalies, their personality, their work ethic. So there are pieces there. So honestly, I would like to see Utah trade this pick.
1: There's also the theory that they got a lot of guys who are born in the 90s, right? So you're all 26 or older. And if you're drafting a teenager now, an 18, 19-year-old, you're drafting for at least like 3 years out. Isn't there a theory you can never have enough good, young, inexpensive talent? So just find a really good player. Who cares? Center, winger, defenseman, goaltender. You can't have enough good talent. If there's someone that the scouts really believe in and that the front office really believes in, just go get them. And it may not look like it fits now because they got a lot of talent in the pipeline. But if the player's really good, you need three or four lines, you need three pairs of defensemen, there'll be a spot for them when the time comes.
0: Yeah, and that's the thing. I mean, there's a lot of injuries in hockey too. So you do use minor league guys a lot. You get a lot of chances to see what you've drafted and how they're turning out. And just because you draft somebody now, it doesn't mean you're going to see him for 3 years. Like, everybody just assumed Tiji Ginla was going to be in the lineup the next season. But, you know, they sent him back down to juniors for 2 years to cook. And there's no guarantee he makes the roster this year. And you're right. Those guys are cheap. You know, your first 3 years are $970,000. And that's for every first-round player. You get $970,000 up front, $970,000 a year for 3 years once you sign. So that does make sense. There is a goaltender that they've seen play a lot, because he was playing with the Ginla in Kelowna, a kid named Harrison Bodinger. He's going to end up playing at Denver University, who, you know, in the hockey world, we called it Tenfer University because they had 10 national championships up until this year when they won their 11th. So I don't know what kind of a cute rhyme you're going to come up with, but this kid's going to be playing at Denver University for the next couple of years. He's already shown a real upward mobility as far as the last 2 years. He just keeps getting better and better. He had a great year in the WHL this year, and he's going to be on that team that's not only do they win, and, you know, a lot of times you don't look at goalies on winning teams, but this kid's played in a lot of hard spots and just keeps winning. So you're going to put him on in Denver. They have great goalie coaches at Denver. They have a great overall coach in Dave Carl. So that could be the guy you go get. He's Colorado-born. He's an American, you know, from Arvada. Like, he's a local boy, basically, as far as hockey goes for Utah. Colorado and Utah have been basically sisters for hockey for a long time. So that's kind of who I think they're going to pick, just because of they've seen him a lot, because they watch Ginla a lot. He has a lot of upward talent. And as far as the depth pool of prospects, they're a little light on goaltenders.
2: All right, I think I got it, Jay. Denver, since they're at 10 and you want to go something catchy for 11, they're known as the Mile High.

0: So they play at elevation. So when you play Denver, you play at 11 ovation.
1: I like it. I like it. Let's trademark it. I'll get t-shirts made.
2: T-shirts and ball caps coming. We got merch.
0: That's the best that I could do on such short notice, Amy.
1: That's way better than I could have done.
0: You know, you mentioned about trade, and that's what trade out of the pick, and we've seen teams do that. I mean, the Knicks just did that on Tuesday. They traded out of their first-round pick because they didn't want to have to pay somebody, right? And so they got compensation, second-rounders, blah, blah, blah. How about also the opportunity you mentioned putting together a package, but maybe moving up rather than trading out?
1: Yeah, they're just, besides the top three guys in the draft this year, there really isn't a reason to try to move up. And even the top three is now debated on who's going to be the best, because they had Gavin McKenna, who for the last 2 years is supposed to be this the up-and-coming and a generational talent. He's the first one that's part of that experiment where he played major juniors and then played NCAA, and that's supposed to be the new finding tool to make this kid razor sharp. And there's a real debate whether or not he's even going to go first. So you got maybe your top five will be great. If you can't get number one or two, I can't see moving up, especially when you have so many top 10 picks just chomping at the bit right now. And you're right. It's fine to sign one and put them in the minors, but you've got so many that are going to take up spots for the next 5 or 6 years that I can't see giving up anybody to move up unless somebody's willing to take Tanev and you know, I don't even know what else you'd offer up. I know a lot of people keep bringing up Paterka. There's no way. Plus, he has a no trade. So I just can't see that making sense for Utah right now. But man, Bill Armstrong, he's told us what he's going to do, and he's stuck to this long-term plan. But then he always has this little surprise, like bringing in Paterka, which was a great move last year, and getting Nate Schmidt, which surprised everybody and turned out to be a great move. So I wouldn't put anything past them. I just don't see that making sense for the team at this point.
2: You know, the thing about Paterka, there were certainly some good things and some good numbers, but it wasn't really what people were hoping for. They were hoping for, you know, the tape measure grand slam homer. But giving him a year, I mean, he's still relatively young and he gets traded. Is there a chance that he settles in and that this year looks a lot better than last year? Even the last year had some decent numbers in it. Couldn't the goals and assists and the production just go off the charts in year two? Would that be that big a surprise?
1: It wouldn't surprise me at all. And that's the one thing I've been saying about Paterka the whole time. People keep comparing him to Doan. And Doan had a breakout year this year, which is great. He's in a different system. They're the same age. That's the other thing people keep forgetting. We traded age for age. They're the same age. Paterka is an offensive player. He had zero defensive parts to his game. And the Utah Mammoth really kind of cracked him down and said, hey, you're going to play both sides of the ice. You're going to learn to play defense and then play offense. And that's something that they didn't have him do in Buffalo, and he didn't have to do it in juniors. And it's something they completely changed his game. So, yeah, coming back to year two, knowing the system better, you know, they found a good place for him on the lines. You know, I think you're going to see a lot more production out of him. And, you know, I'd like to see him play more with Cooley. I thought he matched really well with Yamamoto, but they left him with Kerfoot and Carconi, and that seemed to really start finding that full game for him. I expect a little bit of a tweak on that line next year. Carconi's coming back. I don't know if they're going to re-sign Kerfoot. There's a lot of people fighting for those spots. But Paterka with Carconi, and then something else there, another fast offensive player that can help defensively too and take a little bit of that pressure off him, you could see big numbers out of Paterka. And that's what Utah expected. They didn't expect him to come in and adapt right away. They knew he was going to struggle a bit fitting into the new system. And so they're fine with it. And I think this year is going to be a really big year for them.
0: I think that's a situation that they are facing in multiple situations because they have young talent, but it's tantalizing to want to just press on the gas a little bit and make a move that you think can help you in the immediacy, but the fear is giving up someone who can come up and then help you in the long term. And it's somewhat of a good problem to have because that means you have enticing prospects in the system that other people want. But for Armstrong and his people, it's something that he's going to have to contemplate annually for the next few years and decide. Now, if the big club wins, then you can wait. But if it gets there and just comes up a little short, you see what I'm saying? It's going to be a tantalizing possibility for management for what? How many years? The next 2 to 3?
1: Yeah, definitely the next 2 to 3 years. I mean, you're seeing these kids that want a spot on the team. And these are most of these kids, if you look at where they are drafted, the people that were drafted around them have already got NHL games. And normally you would think, well, if they were with Arizona, they'd already be in the league because Arizona was a terrible team and they always got rid of their most expensive talent. But now that they're Utah, they're more established. You do have all that stuff. The best way I heard it described was you have all the pots, or you have all these parts to make your stew, and you've got your crock pot over here. Now you got to put all the parts in there, and then you got to let the crock pot do its thing. Quit opening it, quit trying to add other things, let everything season, let everything cook, and you're going to have an amazing stew, but it's going to take, it's not going to be this year. The Utah Mammoth are not going to win the Stanley Cup this upcoming season. It's 2 to 3, 4 years down the road, and you're going to have a lot of different names than you're used to right now. Keller will still be there. Cooley and Gunther will still be there. Krause will probably still be there. You anticipate Peterka being there. But then you're going to have Ginla, Denoye. I think Gabe Smith makes the team. Cole Beaudoin. I mean, these are kids that are just chomping at the bit and ready to play. And then there are a lot of other teams they'd already be in the NHL. So let the crock pot do its thing, and you're going to have an amazing team. And they've done it. Like, I've never seen – I guess maybe with St. Louis, but I've never seen a GM be as patient and as calculating as what Utah has right now. And it's pretty cool to watch. It's boring as a journalist, right? It's boring to be like, I'm waiting for some major big trade because they have the money and they have the potential and they have assets. But man, they're just letting that stew cook, and it's going to be fun when it's ready.
2: Yeah. Number one, I'm getting really hungry.
0: I used that crockpot thing example. I was making fun of my wife. She's gotten a lot better in golf, and I was telling another lady, "Oh yeah, and I know, but her cooking has really suffered." And she looks at me and she says, "That's what a crockpot is for."
1: If you're looking, you're not cooking. That's the old crockpot analogy. Quit looking at it. I need your wife to give me some golf lessons.
2: Hey, if she actually is very good. Yeah. Club champion. Shh, keep it quiet. 2 times. I do think, though, that Bill's giving you the Sergachev deal and he's giving you the Peterka deal. So I think there's a part of him is saying, like, hey, Jay, how much you want out of me, huh? Come on.
1: Yeah, and if there's something there, he'll take it for sure, right? Yeah. But it's a cool, calculated move. It's not – and he says he'll come up with something and he'll – call a couple other GMs and throw something at the wall and be like, hey, what about this? This works for us. This should work for you. Everybody's happy. Everybody's a little bit sad. And, you know, that's how we got Peterka. That's how Utah got Sergachev. Nobody thought Sergachev would be traded. He was a day away from his no trade kicking in. They'd won 2 cups. Nobody thought that was going to happen. So, I mean, that was a pretty bold move.
2: There's Jay Stevens. When we come back, we'll switch to hoops. Drew Hill, the Daily Memphian. What does he think of the Memphis Grizzlies? So many ties to Utah. Now, obviously, they just drafted Richie Saunders from BYU. But with the teams making the trade, there's some players there. Obviously, Cameron Boozer as well. Having son of Carlos Boozer, former Jazz man. We'll get to all of that next. Stay with us right here on The Zone.
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5: 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Walker wants to be in Utah. Walker's happy in Utah. 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
5: The Jazz love Walker the person. 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

0: GG and PK, it's 97.5 the KSL Sports Zone. We're joined by Drew Hill, Memphis Grizzlies beat writer, sports columnist for the Daily Memphian. Drew, good morning.
1: Good morning. How are you?
0: Good. The Grizzlies, how quick are they going to turn this thing over? It looks like the Jazz had to tank for 4 years. I'm not sure the Grizzlies are going to move that slowly.
1: No, I mean, they're hoping it's not going to take quite as long as it took Utah to change things around. But at the very least, this team is going to be a lot more fun next year. I think they have made that clear. Adding a player like Cam Boozer, who everyone knows. I mean, the city is ecstatic about adding someone like him. And then Isaiah Stewart, who keeps things interesting, as well as Richie Saunders and Kareem Lopez, who both have very interesting stories as they now come to Memphis. The team will be introducing everyone except for Isaiah Stewart there later this afternoon. And it's safe to say people are really excited. It's been a difficult 3 years here in Memphis because they had to turn the page on the last era, which started with a lot of promise and trended the wrong way over several seasons. And I think people were really dreading like the restart, the rebuild, the push of the button, and they did it. And pretty quickly afterwards, that the opinion started to change and people started to get excited again.
2: What did you hear about as to why they liked to draft Richie Saunders, obviously very high in the second round?
1: Yeah, so I think Richie fits what the Grizzlies have prioritized over the last few years in the draft. When you look at their history, about 75% of the players that Zach Kleiman, the GM here, has selected in the draft, about 75% of them are older, productive college basketball players with high efficiency numbers. And to his credit, you know, I think the more analytical approach to drafting players has really paid off for the franchise in the past. I know they haven't had the success at the highest levels of the NBA, but a lot of these guys that they've grabbed in the second round have turned out to be tremendous players. This is, you know, Jalen Wells, Vince Williams Jr., even John Contrar, who signed as a two-way player and went undrafted. Like, they have been able, G.G. Jackson, they've been able to nab a lot of really high-level players late in drafts. Now, some of them come with different profiles, like G.G. and Jalen Wells, not quite as productive in college. Most of them fit this mold that Richie Saunders, you know, will enter Memphis with. You can kind of compare the way he played to, you know, some of the statistics of Asante Aldama, right? Every player had some sort of defining trait. And I think for Richie, they're really excited about his competitive fire, his toughness, and his shooting. Memphis had a real problem last year, which was that they just weren't tough enough. They had a team that was too much finesse and not enough physicality. They went completely in the opposite direction when they drafted Boozer and traded for Isaiah Stewart. And although he's a guard, I think Richie, they think, is going to bring a level of toughness and competitive fire that they desperately need. So they're excited to add a new shooter, somebody that they think will be great in the locker room. It remains to be seen, you know, what kind of contract he's going to be on. I think they have to sort of wait for the rehab process to play out and see what sort of space that they will have for him on the roster. But, you know, they're definitely excited for him to get to Memphis today.
0: The second-round picks really aren't names. It's not stars. I mean, here, you know, we're just hearing about the Joker, second-round pick, MVP and all that. But there are guys who consistently play 15, 20 minutes a game. And so many second-rounders don't even stick in the league. So if you can find someone who can play 15, 20 minutes a game, I'm curious if the Grizzlies identified their starters going forward. How many of the guys can you look at and say, there's a guy, even if it didn't start, that guy's going to play 30 minutes a game. Those are starter minutes, whether you come off the bench or not. How set is that, and how much is that still a work in progress for Memphis?
1: Yeah, that's a great question. And 30 minutes per game is a lot here. I mean, they've got a coach who comes from Europe that runs the short shifts, and there's been a lot of complaints from fans that, you know, that they don't play their starters enough. I think there are three in particular that are solidified. That's Cedric Coward, Cameron Boozer now, and Zach Edey. those three are the pieces that they're really looking at as their building blocks going forward, their long-term options. I think they feel good about Jalen Wells and where he has gotten to at this early stage of his career. You know, he isn't an overly flashy player. He's not going to get a lot of attention outside of Memphis, but he is very consistent and as solid as they come. I don't necessarily think he's solidified as a long-term starter yet, but I think he's definitely in the conversation as a piece that the Grizzlies feel good about going forward. So I would start there. I think beyond that, the future of Ja Morant is likely not in Memphis, as everyone has continued to report. I don't think anything is changing with that. And so there's kind of this backcourt logjam that they have right now beyond Ja of players, some young and some older, Ty Jerome, Scottie Pippen Jr. They traded for Walter Clayton, as you guys know, out in Utah. They have a bunch of different options in the backcourt. Now you add Richie Saunders. It'll be really interesting to see how they sort of deploy those guys. And I know I'm on the phone to talk about Richie. I could see him playing, you know, when he comes back from this ACL injury. I could see him playing a role like you see Baylor Shireman play for the Boston Celtics, where he was on the court for, I think, 77 games and had an impact. And, you know, he was able to play on the ball, able to play off the ball a little bit, was a shooter and was able to grab some rebounds for Boston, long rebounds, and I think helped them space the floor for some of their more physical players. I think that's the type of role you could imagine Richie Saunders and the fit, you know, where he could make himself fit in with Memphis early on in his career.
2: It's funny, the connections now, right? The big trade, we got Jaren Jackson here in town, and the Memphis Grizzlies get Taylor Hendricks. You already mentioned Clayton, Richie Saunders. Even, I think we're going to be watching with a keen eye, Cameron Boozer for multiple reasons. He was actually born here because his dad was playing for the Jazz, but certainly, obviously, the Jazz could have drafted him, and they chose, and then Memphis willingly, I think gladly, and I think they're going to get a fine ball player in Cameron Boozer. So the connections are strong between these two teams here. It's kind of funny how that worked out. Give us a little insight now. It was just, you know, the extended end of the season, but how Hendricks and Clayton worked out for them.
1: Yeah, I think Walter Clayton struggled for Memphis after the trade and didn't necessarily find his rhythm at any point in the season. Now, it was difficult because we all watched the Utah and Memphis matchup late in the season. We all know what these teams were trying to accomplish, trying to maximize some of these draft odds towards the end of the year. So players were in and out of the lineup. The injury list was like a grocery list. It was so long. And it didn't really allow any of those guys to really find true form over the course of, you know, the last few months. And so with Clayton, I think given the logjam that exists already that I mentioned at the guard position, the fact that they have a lot of undersized guards, I'm not sure what his future will look like with Memphis. I think that he's a player that has a lot to prove still. Hendricks played a little bit better. He gave the Grizzlies some good minutes and rebounded the ball well towards the end of the season. He had a couple games where he popped up and was a standout on the stat sheet. But I'm not sure either player is like someone that the Grizzlies are attaching their future to at this stage. I think that the trade with Jackson, you know, those guys were more about salary match, and it was more about the assets that the Grizzlies brought in that was most important to the team. Long story short, I'm not sure either of those guys have a long-term future in Memphis, but they'll have an opportunity this offseason to sort of show what they can do.
0: We just had the story about a trio of trade rumors popping up with Jaylen Brown in Boston, LaMelo Ball in Charlotte, Kawhi Leonard with the Clippers, and then, I mean, it's like almost immediately Ball gets traded to Minnesota. I didn't hear Morant's name in any of that. Is there any market for him at all? Will he just be bought out and do the stretch thing that Milwaukee did with Damian Lillard? Would they actually bring him back and put him in a locker room with all these young guys? What does the future hold for him here?
1: Yeah, there's uncertainty with that for sure. I don't think that there are answers, you know, in June for some of those questions. I do think in terms of a market, there's still some confidence that something will get done, that somebody will eventually make a trade and Ja can find a new landing spot. But if that does not work out, I do think it is a possibility that eventually you get to the point where there's a buyout situation that allows Ja to go somewhere he would like to go versus wherever the Grizzlies would like to trade him. I think, you know, it's surprising still to some Grizzlies fans here that the player that arrived in Memphis that had by far the biggest platform and was the biggest star that the city has ever had from a celebrity standpoint, that the Grizzlies would be so eager to part ways with a player like that. I think for a lot of people, they see the name Ja Morant and they think, well, how can the Grizzlies not get anything for that guy, especially folks locally? And the reality of it is that he just hasn't played in enough games to inspire confidence to trade for a player like them. He's just had too many injury problems. There's the history of the stuff off the court, although that's now several years in the past. So maybe they can just sort of put that behind him. The problem is that he's a very expensive player who still has two more years on a max contract, and he hasn't played in basketball games. And I can understand why NBA competitors, teams that are looking at Memphis trying to figure out who they might want to add to their own roster might be a little turned off by that.
2: Are they looking, in your opinion, to have the foundation going forward be Boozer?
1: Yes. It'll be fascinating to see what he has to say today, because in the past the team has sort of tampered down expectations when it comes to these rookie introductions. And, you know, it's one thing to do that for players like David Roddy and Jake LaRavia and Santi Aldama and those types of players that you took in the middle round of the first. And it's another thing to introduce a player like Cameron Boozer, who they hosted a draft watch party for and thousands of people showed up at the arena to get excited about him. And he played for the most prominent college basketball team on national television every single night, and every fan knows him. He was a National Player of the Year winner as a true freshman at Duke. He's the son of an NBA legend. Like, he's just so high profile that you can't really hide the expectations if you're Memphis this time. And so I'm very much looking forward to what Cameron will have to say today when he is asked, which I'm sure he will be, you know, how he plans to be the new face of this franchise and, you know, what sort of requirements come with that, because there's been frustrations. It's been obvious there's been frustrations with Ja and the way that the last iteration of this franchise sort of fell apart and the responsibility that some of the star players had in that. And they want somebody that's going to get into Memphis and is going to be a leader and is going to change the course of this franchise and change the direction and make everybody sort of feel more optimistic than they have in the past. And that's going to be Cam's responsibility. It's a lot to put on an 18-year-old's shoulders, but I think if there's anybody to do it, it's Cam. I had the chance to talk to Carlos in New York at the draft the last couple of days, and he seems very, very excited for his son and thinks his son is ready for that responsibility. So it should be a fun day as they introduce him here at FedEx Forum.
0: I would think that Boozer should be the early front runner for Rookie of the Year. I mean, A.J. DeBonta figures Trae Young just got $200 million. I figure he's going to get 200 million touches and shots. So A.J.'s going to have a hard time building massive stats because Trae's going to have the ball. And then in Utah, there's four or five guys who can score. So Peterson will score, but I don't think it's going to be outrageous because there are going to be a lot of guys getting shots. Whereas it looks like Boozer could have the ball in his hands a lot. He's a good passer. He's a willing passer. He can score it. I don't see why he won't pile up a bunch of stats there and make himself the front runner. Am I missing anything?
1: Yeah, no, I think he is. He is the technical front runner if you're going to go by the wise guys in Vegas to win Rookie of the Year. And I think that's right, because if Ja Morant isn't on the Grizzlies roster, which people don't expect him to be, the Grizzlies drafted Boozer in part because they want him to be their offensive hub, right? One of the best traits that he brought as a prospect was his passing and his ability to read the game and connect teammates and sort of make an offense work. And I think from a statistical perspective, you know he's going to get the rebounds. You know he's going to score the points. He may not be the most flashy of those top three players that went off the board, but he's certainly in the best position to, you know, sort of rack up the statistics. I think he probably is the rightful favorite to win Rookie of the Year, not necessarily because of talent level, but just because of, you know, what surrounds him on his team. He's probably going to be asked to do the most, the quickest when it comes to this rookie class.
0: Well, we appreciate a few minutes. As PK says, there are a lot of ties here. We'll be keeping our eye on the Grizzlies. Drew, thanks for joining us. We appreciate it.
1: Yeah, thanks, guys.
2: There's Drew Hill from the Daily Memphian. When we come back, what is trending? The headlines are next.
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4: 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Hashtag NBA.
5: such a big ovation for you? Was there something?
13: That was loud.
14: Chicago, I don't know. Well, you know, most of the people that went to Duke are from New Jersey, New York. So,
15: well, they also didn't see the future coming, so they were cheering kind of preempt. Sorry, I apologize.
13: Wow. Hey, listen.
15: The guy
13: was a unbelievable talent. You know,
15: he was okay in college. He was okay.
13: And his career trajectory would have been a lot different if he didn't like motorcycles. Yes. Yes, that's on record. I wrote a book about it.
14: Yes. I try to beat everybody to the punch.
15: Yeah. I guess everybody that goes to Duke isn't that smart. Wait, he wrote a book about it. I'm agreeing with him.
13: Oh, that, if you can't be that smart, if you write a book. But anyway.
0: It's Richard Jefferson and Kenny Smith taking shots at Jay Williams, his NBA career, and the motorcycle wreck. All part of draft night. Now the players are scattered, PK. A.J. DeBonce has gone to Washington. He's going to wear the number 4 because he used to wear number 3.
2: Because
0: he used to wear number 3, and he was the number 1 pick, and he added up, and he got 4.
2: Yeah, couldn't care less. Numbers mean nothing to me.
0: Clippers selected, I don't know how to say his name.
2: Bogwer.
0: Narcisse Noit.
2: With
0: the 57th overall selection in the NBA draft. He's going to play for Auburn this season. It's the draft and stash move. Used to do it with European players. Now, Auburn will be doing it with the Clippers. Phoenix Suns restricted free agent Mark Williams will re-up in Phoenix. 3 years, $38 million to stay with the Suns.
2: Thank goodness.
0: Is that going to help Kessler sign? Is that setting the stage, the market? I mean, Kessler will get more. But does it still help slot him? Al Horford suiting up for a 20th NBA season. 2 years, $14 million with the Warriors. He's declining a $6 million player option and taking 2 years and 14.
2: Smart move.
0: More deals coming as we move towards July. DJ and PK.
16: Hashtag college basketball.
0: Less than 24 hours after the NCAA Division I cabinet approved the new 5-for-5 eligibility model rules, a group of 15 college players filed a lawsuit in an Ohio State court claiming the new age-based model unfairly shuts them out of further competition. They're part of the 2022 recruiting class, and they want one more year. So that didn't take long. Straight to the courtroom. Will this hold up? Last time we were talking about something like this, you went straight to, what about judge shopping? I wonder why in Ohio State court.
2: Oh, because everybody in Ohio is rigged. Low-character people.
0: Just get straight to your loathing of Ohio State and the Buckeyes. Michigan star guard Elie Cadeau plans to remain with the Wolverines, even though Dusty May has taken off the Dallas Mavericks. He's the most outstanding player of the Final Four, and he will be back in Ann Arbor. DJ and PK.
16: Hashtag NFL.
17: I think one of the things that surprised me was I was talking to Drew. This was before last season. He was like, how old are you again? I was like, I'm 37. He was like, you might have your best 5 years of your career coming up, you know? Yeah. And I was like, huh. You know, I never really thought about it that way. You're taught as a player in this league, it's a young man's game. And the older you get, you're just kind of doing everything you can to try to stay up to par with everybody else. And Drew saying that kind of lit a fire under me and, you know, gives you a little bit of belief that maybe an old guy can still go out there and spin it around a little bit.
0: That's Rams quarterback Matthew Stafford, late 30s and inspired by Drew Brees. You buying it? Quarterbacks in their late 30s playing at a high, high level?
2: Across the board, no, but there's going to be exceptions to everything.
0: Drew Brees did go till 40, obviously. Tom Brady went till 45. Aaron Rodgers is up there in age, not having his best 5 years, but still being pretty good. Chicago Bears quarterback Caleb Williams is one of those young guys. He attempted to trademark the word Iceman, but it's been denied by the U.S. Patent and Trademark Office. The initial denial not due to NBA Hall of Famer George Gervin, but a result of likely confusion in a trademark filed back in 1988 by a footwear company. for insulated boots. So
2: he'd be leaving out ABA, too. He just went NBA.
0: You're right. He was in both. ABA and NBA. And the NFL sets the draft for Washington, D.C. April 28th next year. They're going to D.C. DJ and PK.
16: Hashtag Major League Baseball.
18: Crow Armstrong lines one down the right field line. Fair ball. It'll roll all the way to the corner. Shaw round third, digging for home. He scores. Pete Crow Armstrong, RBI double. And the Cubs take the lead, 4-3 over the Mets here in the 10th.
19: Meet off the line at third. The pitch, swing and a high drive. Deep left field, on its way, back to the wall. Lyle, it's out of room, it's gone! And it's happened again, Harper this time. Bryce Harper puts the Phillies on top. 7-5 in the top of the ninth.
20: Now the pitch.
18: There it goes, deep in the air, straight away left, all the way back to the wall goes Meisner, and Junior has hit the D-ring, and it's a three-homer game. It's a three-run home run, and the Rays have a 13-0 lead. What a day to remember at Tropicana Field.
0: Tampa Bay goes on to beat Kansas City 13-2. Junior Caminero, three homers, drives in six runs, and Tampa Bay rolls. You also heard your Phillies PK. That is three games in a row with a home run in the ninth to win the game.
2: Yeah, I was watching that game on the package there. They're down 5-0. 2-6. 3-7. And then 5-9. Harper going oppo. He went oppo with the velo.
0: Oppo with the velo.
2: Yeah.
0: Opposite field.
2: And
0: then
2: he ran as he's going between first and second, stuck up his finger. Some say it was the middle one to flip off the right field crowd who was chanting bleep Bryce Harper. He says it was his ring finger because he used to play there, obviously. He left as a free agent several years ago now because unbelievably he will turn 34 in October.
0: How do the kids grow up so fast, PK? How does that happen?
2: Yes. That really is an unbelievable one, as if someone had seen him before puberty, literally. And to think, and he used to play in town a lot.
0: Yeah, he was a Vegas kid, so he'd be up here.
2: Yeah, he played with the local team that they have in the summer. And so he's a guy who likes the moment, that's for sure.
0: He's been in Philly now longer than he was in Washington. That seems hard to believe, but nonetheless. Also, now the Cubs winning again. They sweep four from the Mets, 10 of 13.
2: Yeah, Mets suck.
0: The Mets do, and also in this stretch, they took 2 of 3 from San Francisco and 2 of 3 from Colorado, so they definitely been beating up. Actually, I guess they got another win from Colorado to start the streak. They did split two games with Toronto in this streak, but mostly they've been beating up on bad teams in this stretch.
2: I would like to see Pete Crow Armstrong. Too bad it wasn't Pete Crow Allen Armstrong. Then you could have the PC2A.
0: You're appealing to a very small number, very small segment of the audience of that joke.
2: Yeah, but to you.
0: I am part of that small segment of the audience. And there might be one or two more randos out there, but it's a small segment of the audience. That'd be the forerunner to the Big West, and they changed their name in the late 80s. So that's that joke's almost 40 years old.
2: It was UNLV, man.
0: It was, yeah.
2: In their heyday, no less.
0: Yeah. I think they changed that 86, 87, somewhere in there. Not sure. Yeah. Good work, PK. Nice. Goodbye, you. All right, anything else you like there in the Major League Baseball games? I hit the big ones?
2: Not so much the games, although the Padres and Dodgers are opening up a series
0: they
2: this
0: are.
2: Weekend, so we'll see if they can make some headway there. That'll be a sold-out stadium three nights in a row. And then this the contract, maximum five years for free agents. They're switching teams.
0: Reading that story, I just reflected back on you referencing, I don't know what it was, sometime earlier this week, like, I'm going to enjoy baseball now. How much of next season is going to be missed? Like, they were talking NBA salary cap language right there, and that's the kind of stuff
2: here's what they're going to do.
0: Irritates baseball players.
2: They're going to have to couch it in a way that there's some form of salary cap, but they don't call it that. So that allows the players' union to save face, and then the owners continue to give in on stuff that really doesn't matter. So they could, players say, well, we got this concession, can that concession. But I think the key here is, like, the last time they had this, you know, you see the prominent players speaking. They're like the board of supervisors, so to speak, whatever their titles are. Well, they're going to get the big money. So what MLB is going to try to do, the ownership, is they're going to try to sweeten the pot down low as much as possible. Because what that happens is the average career is basically 4 to 5 years
0: split,
2: or so.
0: Split, yeah. Divide, yeah.
2: So the last time they did this, the union leadership voted no. Then they throw it out there, and the majority of the players, they're not going to get the 20-plus million-dollar deals.
0: What do I care about your 12-year contracts?
2: They want to get as much money however long they're in, which is a short span of time, so they can profit. So then what happened is the union leadership, the board or whatever you call it, they voted to reject it, but the rank and file voted to accept it, particularly as it goes on. The longer it goes on, the less those guys want it to go on. Now, the ones making the huge money, they can withstand it going on. So I think that's how it's going to end.
0: And it's
2: when remains to be seen.
0: That is how it's going to end, and that is also how it is starting. I think you're spot on. It's divide and conquer. The, you know, players, 8 to 26 on the roster aren't making close to what 1, 2, and 3 are making. It's just, you can pull up any team salaries. It's night and day. I think you're totally right about that. They've got a new $100,000 bonus to any player starting the year with fewer than 2 years of Major League service.
2: Right.
0: There's a great clause that's there specifically to divide and conquer. There's 178 players with less than 2 years of service who would receive that 100 grand and what they call it a pre-arbitration pool. So the owners are like, that's 178 votes. How many more votes do we need? How many more can we buy off?
2: Yeah. And so that's how it will get settled. And for baseball folk, and not just baseball folk, the economy in Florida and Arizona relies on it heavily. There's a lot of things at stake here.
0: A lot of tourism in March, a lot of jobs.
2: Yeah.
0: A lot of the gig economy. You know, you're going to go out and take tickets or do the ushering or sell the sodas and the peanuts walking through the station or through the stadium. Yeah. Yeah, all those people have a stake in this.
2: Restaurants that surround the ballparks.
0: Yep.
2: I went to my first Florida spring training game this year, and it's the same thing.
0: Of course, right.
2: The number of out-of-state. I had a Philly shirt on because we were obviously on vacation. My wife packed me a Philly shirt. And I had, so it was a decent walk from the parking lot, which was a field, to the stadium. It was the Astros complex in West Palm Beach. And I must have had 30, 40 people. Oh, where are you from? Where are you? I'm just a fan who has a shirt.
0: But isn't it like Arizona and Gonzaga basketball where people, they've got their team, they're living in a cold weather place for Gonzaga, and they're going to travel with their team to Vegas for a conference tournament or wherever the mountain is. They're changing leagues now, but they've been going to Vegas for conference tournaments, and then they go off to the NCAA tournament. So Phillies fans or Mets fans or Orioles fans or whoever, they're flocking to Florida.
2: So
0: for a week in March.
2: It will break. It's just a question of how much collateral damage is along the way. And that's the way it'll break.
0: Major League Baseball Players Association proposed a ban on all forms of prop bets on individual players to help combat harassment from disgruntled gamblers. Be interesting to see where this goes, because a lot of people are making a lot of money off gambling, and they are going to lean hard to have this not happen. The players are going to be able to get some sentiment here because the stories are brutal, and you got to have sympathy for some of what you're hearing as far as abuse they're taking at the ballpark or abuse they're taking on social media. I mean, they're betting on every at-bat, and players are still going to make outs 7 or 8 times out of 10.
2: Oh, yeah, I think they can bet on every pitch practically.
0: Yep.
2: I've made a lot of money that way.
0: Bees lose to Albuquerque 8-1. They will play again tonight, 6:20. Tony Parks on the call. KSL Extreme and 102.7 HD2 have the game. DJ,
20: how do you think I can afford the Maserati?
0: Oh, I see.
20: Yeah, the prop bets.
0: DJ and PK.
21: To the back post. Knocked down. Man down for the U.S. Ball's knocked down. Follow-up shot is a goal. It's Sebastian Berhalter who ties the game, and he wants more. Chance for a cross. Comes back to the top of the box. Now it's clipped in at the backside. Matt Turner, it's stopped home. Turkey A score, the winning goal in the 98th minute. They might be going home tomorrow, but they're going.
0: United States loses their last game in pool play. Doesn't affect anything in the draw going forward. Does it affect momentum or confidence? I wouldn't think so, but you can argue that forever. They win the group. They're going to play Bosnia on Wednesday in the round of 32.
20: Why did he say the Turkey IA group might be going home tomorrow?
0: They are going home.
20: Then why not say they are going home?
0: Yeah, I don't know. Because they are. They were eliminated before the game started.
20: Then why say might?
0: Don't know. You have to ask John.
20: John who?
0: John Strong. That's called. Who said that? Germany lost to Ecuador 2-1. Germans also were all locked in there. Not a big deal to them, but a very big deal to Ecuador. Today, more games. Norway and France. Probably the marquee game today. Spain is playing Uruguay as well.
20: Hey, do you agree with Skip Bayless?
0: What did Skip Bayless say?
20: Skip Bayless.
0: What did Skip say?
20: Still the craziest thing about soccer is the announcers and in turn the viewers aren't sure how much stoppage time is left in the game. Imagine watching a down-on-the-wire NFL game in which you aren't exactly sure how much time is left and waited for the refs to wave their arms. Why can't they fix that?
0: They could. They choose not to. They're trapped in tradition. And it is crazy. And they could easily do... You can hook up the ref with the thing and they can stop the clock remotely and all that. And I assume they're going to do that one day. And I've asked people, I've asked Pablo about it before. And he's like, yeah, it feels like it's coming, but there's tradition. Like, well, they went to five subs and now they're doing water breaks in the middle of every game.
20: Hydration breaks.
0: Okay. So
22: try commercial breaks.
0: So why not?
20: That's fine.
0: Why not just stop the clock? I mean, why not?
20: Yeah, I can remember when you could stop a clock. Yeah. I mean, because you're going to have in the course of a game, upwards of 40 guys rolling on the grass or the surface in agony.
0: And now you got hydration breaks.
20: So look, click.
0: Stop it. I know.
20: I just have...
0: Trapped in tradition.
20: Mary in the scoreboard.
0: I feel like they should. Clock. I feel Stop. Like I was arguing with Steve Klauke a decade ago about how long it took pitchers to throw the ball. They're just holding the ball. Get on with it. Well, you can't have a clock in baseball.
20: He has to just take a shot at baseball. Soccer boy has to take a shot at baseball.
0: I knew it. They are twins. Those two sports.
20: They are twins.
0: Yes.
20: Your father just rolled over again.
0: Those two sports rely.
20: Twins?
0: The history and the tradition so important in those two sports.
20: Do you fly the flag because they haven't done it for more than 100 years.
0: As a matter of fact, I do.
20: Which flag?
0: The stripes and the stars. Not the stars and the stripes.
22: The stripes and the stars.
0: Because the wind is blowing from the north.
20: Soccer and baseball in the U.S. are twins. In your dreams, buddy. In your dreams.
0: In the regard that they rely on 100-plus years of history and tradition.
20: Again, you live in the past.
0: I know.
20: You live in the past.
0: I think they'll do it. And they're slowly, you know, bringing in cameras.
20: We don't
0: replay,
20: live in the past.
0: Bringing in hydration breaks. I think they're going to do it. They haven't done it yet. And they should.
20: Twins. Today is ruined.
0: DJ and PK.
23: Hashtag NHL.
0: First round of the NHL draft tonight. And then rounds 2 through 7 are all day Saturday. Draft is in Buffalo, New York. Sabre fans can enjoy that. Mammoth have the 19th overall pick. Our NHL draft roundtable and first-round coverage on The Zone begins at 4 o'clock at JCW's in American Fork. That's what's trending. 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All right, coming up next, question of the day. There are rumors. What are the Celtics going to do? Do the Jazz want in on this? We will get to that. David Locke will be here at 8:30. Brendan Hayward, 14-year NBA veteran, current NBA TV and college basketball TV analyst, will join us at 9 o'clock right here on The Zone. Stay with us. The question of the day. All right, Celtics, Jazz. Should the Jazz get in on this? Make a trade? What do you think? Jaylen Brown, yay or nay? We'll get to that next. Stay with us.
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1: Got great speeds across Salt Lake, Utah County areas right now. Northbound to SR 36 is light on traffic as well. And I-15 is at freeway speeds from Ogden to Provo in either direction. So a good start to our Friday morning. At UTA, we move your early mornings, your long days, your big plans. We move purpose. 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With your KSL traffic update, I'm Jake Hatch right here on 97.5, the KSL Sports Zone.
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6: You mentioned Walker Kessler. What do you make of that? What do you read between the lines, I guess?
8: Look, it sucks to be a restricted free agent in the modern NBA because your leverage is largely gone if the team that has your rights lets it be known they're going to re-sign you, which is rightfully what Utah's doing. Does it drive down his market? Yeah, that's kind of the point, too. But the reality is they're not letting him go. They can match and force a sign and at worst force a sign and trade and get back other things they want. So I think this is the agent trying to, man, we're not happy. At the end of the day, the sides will come to a number and agree to it. And if he's really frustrated, you push for a shorter deal. You try to get back on the market sooner and maybe Danny's good with that and you figure

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0: Utah's best coverage of the Utes, Cougars, Jazz, and Mammoth. Here we go! 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

0: NFL Sports Zone at JCW's in American Fork for the NHL Draft Roundtable today from 2 to 6 at 580 East State Street. Question of the morning. Do you want the Utah Jazz to make a run at Jaylen Brown? Celtics taking calls, lots of speculation. Portland, New Orleans, Atlanta, Utah. Tyson, he's an MVP candidate that makes that plays great defense. You need to make that phone call and see what it takes. But I don't see anyone on our roster to get that deal done without including DP plus other players and picks.
1: Well, they're not going to trade Darren Peterson.
0: Right.
1: I think they do have enough to get it done, though.
0: They do. It's just, do they like it? I think they have enough assets. They're not that poor.
1: And I have been in

0: informed that Austin has a good relationship with Jaylen Brown. Obviously, they were together for many years. So I don't think there's anybody denying Jaylen Brown's talent. But I wonder when guys are in really good situations, at least from a distance, in a winning situation with a passionate fan base, a historic fan base, you know, as historic as it gets in any sport for that matter, and you find yourself unhappy. You know, Sean Marion for the Suns back when, I always wonder, why do you always seem unhappy?
1: You're in Phoenix, you're making Steve like Nash is getting you the $20 million, and Steve Nash is looking to pass the ball. Yeah. It's like, if you're not happy there,
0: right,
1: you're not going to play with someone and it's better than an MVP.
0: 70 in the winter.
1: 70 degrees in the winter, yeah. And you're making big money.
0: Yeah.
1: What's left?
0: Right. I mean, what are you looking
1: and
0: for?
1: And when he moved on, he was never as good. I mean, you look back now, his career's done. That was his
0: best. So it makes
1: years.
0: You wonder what's going on there, and I have no particular insight beyond what everybody else has, and, you know, you want to be the man. Okay, well, you know, the man involves ego, right? And to this day, Pippen seems irritated that he won 6 titles. Huh? And good for you. You went to the soccer game last night, but you come off really looking dumb. And who wants that? You know, your life is short, your NBA career is short, and if you're going to be moaning about that, that just seems really red flaggish. It's like, I can come in here, and for me personally, given my talents and what I'm about in life, I have the greatest job literally that I could accomplish, unless my name was the same name as somebody else who made it in sports administration. But it's not. I come from a janitor, right?
1: If you were Patrick Kinahan, Colangelo.
0: Whoever it might be,
1: Yeah, you might be running the Suns.
0: Right, and on and on. Yeah. And that's not who I am. It's not who either of any of the three of us are. We've had to make it on our own. So my point I'm making is there might be one or two things. Like Lloyd Cole really gets under my skin. But I let it go. You know what I mean?
1: No, you seem to be letting it go.
0: Because for every one negative, and having to see Lloyd every day is a negative, that there is...
1: There's 10 positives.
0: 99 positives.
1: Oh, 99.
0: Well,
1: wow.
0: Tremendous 100%.
1: Ratio. Tremendous ratio.
0: Yeah, right.
1: Okay.
0: So, you know, I put up with them,
1: And
0: away we go. It's just, that's the way I think you should look at it. So with Jaylen Brown, makes me wonder... And also, too, Tim Lacombe and I were discussing this on draft night down at JCW's there at 106th. And I want to see this team as a collection go. I don't want to see another move. You know, we got our guys. Let's see what Will Hardy and his guys can do with these guys.
1: Look at you. Hector Perez is sitting in his car nodding, going, PK's my guy. Hector says, if we didn't just get DP, I'd say yes, but we have a solid core now, and I want to see what they can do. Plus, the price tag has got to be high. And that's the thing that cools me to this, is I'm hearing the reported price tag. I mean, they're going to have to give up Markkanen, but the Celtics are trying to reinvent themselves down the line. So say, how many draft picks? Because if you were saying it was Markkanen, and, you know, okay, they play similar positions, and... Markkanen actually makes less money, so the Celtics get a little cap relief. If it's a straight-up deal, it saves them 10, 11, 12 million bucks a year.
0: Mm-hmm.
1: But they're going to be out there demanding like 4 draft picks. You're like, hey, now you're starting to get taken to the cleaners here. I mean, you're going to want to replenish your roster with young guys going forward too, and they're going to want draft picks, and they're going to want swaps. Now, maybe it's all just talk, and that's where, you know, the question is, should they make a run? You can make a run, but you can't get taken to the cleaners here. You're going to have to replenish your roster. You need some of these draft picks. If the number of picks in that doesn't come down, I mean, from the money perspective, you've got to give up Jackson or Markkanen to get Brown. The deal's not going to work.
0: Well, it's Markkanen.
1: It's a Markkanen. It is. Absolutely. Yeah. It's going to be like for like.
0: Yeah. And do we really know that Jaylen Brown is a better player than Markkanen? Now, the resume is no question it's better.
1: But when Markkanen gets in a good situation, what does he do?
0: This will be the first one.
1: We can probably sit here and come up with a bunch of, it would absolutely be the best situation he's been in by miles.
0: So let's
1: by
0: see what miles. He can do. Because he's and got some enormous people, talent.
1: Some people in that situation, it elevates their game even more. And some people, they were getting stats on bad teams. But they can't help you in a conference final the way you want. And that's for the Celtics now. It's all about building a team for the conference final and the final. They went out early this year, and it was a big disappointment. They botched a 3-1 lead, but it was weird with Tatum coming back late in the year. But you look at what they've been doing.
0: He missed games in the playoff, didn't he?
1: Yes, he did.
0: Yeah.
1: And you look at what they've been doing. Like, they are minimum a conference final team. And then, can they win there, and can they win in the NBA Finals? They've got one title. They have been in the hunt multiple times. And they should be in the hunt next year and the year after. Can he get you over the top or not? Now, the Celtics, and this is what everybody else around the league, whether it's the Jazz or the Blazers, the Hawks, or whoever, has to remind him, is like, well, you don't make the deal. Are you really going to get that far? Because to your point, has it soured? You know, is it too far down the Sean Marion track? Maybe they can't do what they've done because there's zero chemistry and it's my turn to take a shot and that stuff isn't healthy.
0: If I were Boston, I would want the Jazz to make the deal because Markkanen's got a world of talent. And every time you're in a new relationship, you always put your best foot forward.
1: Honeymoon.
0: Right. He comes in, he's going to come in trying to get along. If you reversed it and say Jaylen Brown was here and Jerry Curl was over there, if you brought Brown to the Celtics in the 26-27 season, he'd be on his best behavior.
1: Honeymoon.
0: Right.
1: Yep.
0: You don't start to whine until you get the credibility to be able to whine. Right? That's the way it works. So with that in mind, if you got marketing, you'd be getting someone who would be button to put his best foot forward. And I'm not sure, maybe I'm off base on this, but I'm not sure there's a big talent difference between Jaylen Brown and Markkanen. And I recognize Brown has a better resume. There's no question, because he's been able to be in a winning situation to flourish in that way. Markkanen, they've been trying to lose. They sit him. He has an injury or two. And I don't know that Markkanen, and maybe that first part of the first year when they had the All-Star game here, we saw a little bit of what he can do, or maybe a lot of bit. But I still think his best ball is ahead of him. And that's what I want to see. It's like we've been with this guy now for 4 years. I want to see what he can do on a team that is pedal to the metal, trying to win every single game. There's no reason trying to lose any game this year. Obviously, they will, but there's no reason to. Whereas before, there were 4 years worth of it, and it culminated in getting Garrett Peterson. So what can he do in these situations where it's a win, not virtually at all costs? I don't think the regular season, his playoffs are more so. And I want to see what he can do in the postseason. He's never played in a postseason game. He's been in the league 8 years, nine years.
1: It's crazy.
0: 5 years, six years.
1: He's played the most games in the NBA among the active players, most games without playing a playoff game.
0: Right. And it sure was tantalizing in a limited two games back in February to see these two 6'10", 6'11", 7-foot guys doing what they can do, and they can do so much. There's stuff they can't do. Yeah, I get it. But they can still do a lot of different things and cause matchup nightmares for pretty much every team in the league. Not just some, but every team.
1: And I get your point about talent. He's averaging 25, 26 points a game. He's 7 or 8 rebounds a game. I mean, there's this thought he could be a better rebounder. You know, how do you get to double digits?
0: I'm sure he could.
1: Right. But all of this, like, will he be a better defender and a better rebounder in a winning situation?
0: That's what I want to see. We've been watching him basically in AAA the last 4 years. Mm-hmm. Now I want to see what he can do at the big club.
1: There's actually, in San Diego, they use the term quadruple A, which they're not in anymore. They're spending money. But there was a time when they weren't. That it was like, hey, they put like 15 quadruple A guys on this roster. That's what they are. They're a quadruple A team headed for 72 and 90. And so Markkanen has been stuck in that quadruple A, man. Yeah, you're not in triple A, you're not in the minors, but you're not really in the bigs trying to win either. You're stuck in this, whatever this is.
0: And there's no question he's got big league talent. I mean, everyone can see it.
1: You don't go for 25 or 26 points a game, which he's done in a couple of his first year and this most recent year, without having some serious skills.
0: But certainly I would have conversation because what level of desperation are the Celtics in? And it's compared to what other teams are offering. I mean, the Celtics need to have, as much as possible, a bidding war for their guy.
1: Yep.
0: And who can give you the best deal possible? I mean, they did it when they traded Gobert and Ainge. Mitchell. Ainge did it. What is the best that I can get? And that takes a little bit of time to figure it out. And now we're in that shopping, dealing season, like Christmas in that way.
1: So if we're Markkanen and two first-round picks, or Markkanen, a first-round pick, and a pick swap, I can see doing that. When I hear four, I'm thinking, no. Now, a lot of people think they're going to be a second player. Kelly's like, well, it's interesting, but we'd have to get rid of Keontae. Then we could dump DP to point guard, which is where he wants to play.
0: I'm not giving up Markkanen and George.
1: I agree. No, totally agree.
0: He's not.
1: I'm not giving up two of your starters.
0: No. He's not that good.
1: Completely. And then Del Toledo says, yeah, Markkanen and then sign and trade Kessler. Again, no. Not giving up two of the starters. I'd rather see the group together than see that. I'm not that desperate to see Jaylen Brown here. I think he's really good. I'm with you. It's a little bit of a red flag. He's not happy in Boston. But if it were perfect, he wouldn't be available. So to a certain degree, if you're going to make a move like this, you have to stomach a little of something. There's going to be some doubt. There's going to be some question mark, and you got to figure out how to smooth it out.
0: Not necessarily. I mean, they got Jaren Jackson. I don't think he has baggage.
1: Well, I think in his case, the baggage is he's probably a $35 or $40 million player, and you got to pay him $50. That, I think, is the deal there.
0: But that's not baggage.
1: There's a downside to the deal. There's something you got to accept. And when I brought it up with Geltzler, is he really a $50 million player? Geltzler went right to, if he wasn't a $50 million player, he wouldn't have been available. The Grizzlies gave him too big a deal.
0: If you want to win, you're going to have to overpay.
1: Yes. There's always going to be something. It's hard to believe you can fall into some perfect deal.
0: But I don't think that's an issue. It's not an issue for the 26-27 season.
1: I think the issue for the 26-27 season is they will get to the playoffs, but they will be playing a lot of guys with no playoff experience, and that will bite them. And it will bite them sooner rather than later.
0: Right. So then we got the 27-28 season then. Then that takes care of that.
1: Then you start to see if the finances start to bite them.
0: Yeah, but that's down the line. That's for every team, every winning team. You want to be in that situation because that means you're winning.
1: I'd like to have a better chance of winning before you hit that situation.
0: And who's to say they haven't? I'm not putting any ceiling on this team.
1: Maybe
0: you've already got them bombing in the playoffs and bombing in the playoffs next year.
1: And that will involve guys without a lot of playoff experience playing at a high level.
0: Just like Oklahoma City did.
1: San Antonio did. Yep.
0: Yeah, I'll take my chances on that. After four friggin' years of no playoffs and then losing in the second round with guys who didn't like each other. And all that stuff, I'd rather see, if I lose in a conference final, I lose in a conference final. That's sure a heck of a lot better than what's been going on around here lately.
1: And if they were to make the Jaylen Brown deal, and we won't know until we see what the terms are, but there's a decent chance that the Jazz would be taking on more salary and would be running into that situation I just spoke of sooner, not later.
0: Why are you so hung up on the salary?
1: Because they're going to need to add another player to it, and are they going to have the money to do it?
0: Yes.
1: Maybe. We'll see.
0: They're lacking money?
1: See about that willingness to pay the second apron. We'll see when we get there.
0: I guarantee you there is not one fan listening to us who has any idea what the crap the second apron means. So we're talking about stuff that fans aren't interested in.
1: I think they know that it means your team stops acquiring players.
0: That's it. They're done. So they have. Do they got five players? Six players? What do they have? They can't acquire players anymore. That doesn't make any sense.
1: The veteran players who tend to make a difference. You know what I was getting at.
0: I want to talk about ball.
1: Okay. Talk about ball.
0: But that's, I think, what money. The fans want to talk about.
1: Follow the money.
0: You've got 87 podcasts. Go do a money podcast and then get your four people who listen to it, and then you can go break that down. Fans want to talk about how's the team going to win. They want to talk about the second apron.
1: By adding some veteran players they may not be able to afford.
0: Why not?
1: It's about $210 million.
0: No. I mean, what does it mean? You have to pay to win. Nothing in this world worth getting is cheap. Nothing. And if you get it, it's going to break down, so it's not going to be worth it. I've already accepted it. I've told you 1,000 times that the money is what it is. And this guy couldn't be. Every time these guys get signed, oh, that's an untradeable contract. And you love to say it's an issue until it isn't. Well, every one of these dudes, Russell Westbrook has been traded 14 times. So you can come up with ways around it. And that's what they're paid for. I want them to win ball games. And I'm going to talk. Jaren Jackson has played 2 games, and I already got to worry about 2029. That drives me nuts. Can he at least, let's get to where he plays 5 games, and then we'll worry about 2029. Can we do that?
1: You can do whatever you want.
0: Fans, what do you want? You want to be all pissy because Jaren Jackson makes a lot of money, and what are they going to do in 2029? Do an Instapoll. Are we worried about what Jaren Jackson can do as a player, or are we worried about his salary in 2029?
1: DJ PK, it's 97.5, the KSL Sports Zone.
0: Maroon.
2: And now, a look at traffic from the KSL Traffic Center.
3: Got a new crash southbound I-15 near 82nd South where a vehicle is blocking the HOV lane and part of the left lane. Emergency crews are on the scene and obviously going to be backing things up if they're going through the Midvale area, so be aware of that if you're headed southbound through Salt Lake Valley at this moment. Don't miss the Ute Stampede Rodeo from July 8th to the 11th. 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
5: Covers Kansas for the Kansas City Star. Shreyas Lada, Jazz making the number 2 pick and drafting Darren Peterson. As somebody who's known him for a couple of years, tell us a little bit about what he's all about.
6: Darren's a little bit of a quieter guy. You're seeing a little more of his personality, his happy-go-luckiness in the last few days, especially with the draft. He's well-liked by his teammates. He has incredible work ethic. Big Kobe guy. Big movie guy. Loves watching movies. Just a guy that I think, you know, on and off the court, the fan base in Utah is going to like quite a bit. Honestly, I think really good basketball fit, but also just good market fit. I think Darren needs to be at a place where the focus should be solely on basketball and not everything else that I kind of think surrounded his lone season at Kansas.
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0: My goodness gracious, they did it again. Those people, I don't know how they create those doors. We saw a door that acts as a door, but then somehow it transformed as if it was almost a garage, and you can fit a truck through it practically. It blows my mind, and I am not kidding when I say this. The stuff that they can do, they can make tricks with these doors. I thought rabbits were going to start popping out of people's hats. That's how crazy it is. All the stuff that they can do is just flat out amazing. You got to get down to the showroom and see it.
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1: Get out of here.
0: We were talking yesterday about BYU raising their profile with A.J. DeBonta. How much does it think you matter when you're sitting there, it's the World Cup, and Puka Nacua is standing next to Ashton Kutcher? Go here, launch your dreams, NFL, NBA. How quickly do you change your place in the pecking order of college sports? As college sports changes a lot all at once, but some things remain constant. I mean, Ohio State's still a big deal. USC, Notre Dame, Alabama, LSU, still big deals.
1: So what do you
0: How much
1: asking?
0: Do they change the pecking order? This is there's a BYU guy, big old celebrity LA moment. You're in a luxury suite with a Hollywood star at the U.S. World Cup game, and you're on TV. It just to me, it just reminded me is when they cut to him for a few seconds of us talking about A.J. DeBonta. It's like you can go to BYU, you can be the number one pick in the NBA draft. It's just it's a whole world we didn't really hear that much of. It was a big deal when Jim McMahon and Steve Young made it big, but then for a while nobody made it big after that. And it seems like now we're seeing Cougar athletes make it big in a way I don't think we have a lot of comparisons for.
1: Well, for Puka Nacua, and this is a serious issue, he needs to maintain,
0: he needs to maintain a level of maturity and steadiness, not be caught up in drama and nonsense.
1: What are you known for?
0: Scandal. Right, exactly. But just sitting, standing, whatever, at a World Cup game.
1: He's an enormous talent.
0: Yeah. And the Rams are a massive stage, and, you know, they literally played that game in the stadium he plays in the town he lives in now, so...
1: So as long as he's doing the things that are right.
0: Yeah, which that was. And you're right. About the other stuff has got to stop. But it's just...
1: But, you know, people make mistakes. And so, yeah, as long as you make a mistake and learn from it and move on and make your life better, you know, Max Hall didn't exactly bring himself or the people around him a good... whatever I'm looking for, publicity.
0: There wasn't a ton of glory there.
1: But, you know, he's worked hard... To
0: get to a better place in life.
1: That's what matters.
0: Right.
1: We're all going to make mistakes. It's just to what level. And once you make them, the serious, Max Hall obviously has made some serious ones, but he's worked hard to get in. And people love that. The redemption stories are awesome. And we all want to see that. Whoever it might be, wherever it might be, whoever it is, we want to see people be able to reclaim their lives and get going there. So you got to be careful on that. But I mean, I think BYU football has been a brand for a good while, and I don't necessarily think you need to have superstars year after year. People know of BYU football. That's a fact. It's BYU basketball that has been something that has been crazy to see the development to these types of players. And, you know, the Mark Cuban thing, any form of publicity is good. And that's taken to the extreme. I don't necessarily agree with that. Obviously, the Kobe Bryant issue in Colorado was all sorts of publicity, and none of it was good. And that, I disagree that any, but I think he was trying to make a point.
0: Most.
1: Rather than being literal about it. Who was it who said, we are second team, all Sarkisian? I don't think he was being literal that our backups can beat your starters. I think he was making a point that, you know, we play a tougher schedule, blah, blah, blah, blah, blah, that type of thing. So, sure, yeah, seeing out there. But is Puka Nacua really represented as a BYU guy?
0: That probably depends who you talk to. I mean, you're the king of once they go to the pros, they're no longer an ASU guy, and it doesn't matter. To some people, that stuff matters a lot. But to other people, I mean, the NFL is just such a bigger brand. The Rams are a bigger brand. He's an NFL star. I mean, how many Rams?
1: Yeah, he's an amazing player.
0: Right. And so I think they can use that in recruiting, and I think they probably do.
1: Yeah. You go to the basketball facility, and you see huge murals of former players. Yeah. So tout that. I mean, BYU didn't do that as much. Now they've got more people retired. They put for a while there, they didn't have the bowl accomplishments and the seasonal accomplishments. Now they've got the bowls up there. tout your history individually, but that's two different things. What the public receives acknowledgement, and whether they receive it or acknowledge it or not, who cares? I mean, you should care, but it's more about you put your best foot forward. As you know, they clearly knew that, or were prepared for DeBonta being number one,
0: right?
1: Because they sent out the release within seconds.
0: It's ready to go,
1: as they should.
0: Yep.
1: You just had, and even if it doesn't amount to anything, well, that's another story. But in the moment, it was huge.
0: You got to shout it out.
1: And they hit
0: yeah.
1: the button on that, on send, within seconds, as they should.
0: You don't know who's going to hear it, how they're going to hear it, how they're going to take it, but you got to shout it out.
1: Right.
0: Right.
1: And they did. And the great thing about AJ is if you ask him about BYU, he's got no problem talking about it. And he'll mention it glowingly. AJ DeBonta is the biggest PR machine by a non-LDS guy since Jim McMahon. And let's call it like it is with Jim McMahon. Not like it is now, because eventually he, I don't want to say grew up, but
0: mellows out.
1: He became a middle-aged guy and then moved into the final portion of his life. Well, in the beginning, you know, he's mooning helicopters and he's all caught up
0: character.
1: Being a figure. Well, AJ DeBonta hasn't done any of that. When he speaks of BYU, it's not, well, the best thing about, and I don't know if you ever said this, but I'm using this as an example. The best thing about BYU was seeing it in my rear view. AJ has done nothing along those lines. So you could argue that he is the most positive thing to happen in terms of expounding the BYU brand by a non-Latter-day Saint in the history of the athletic department.
0: That argument is there to be made. You start thinking
1: and
0: about the other
1: strong argument.
0: Yeah, you start thinking about the other people who are that high profile. Church member, church member, church member. I'm clicking through. And Yak hasn't jumped in with
1: or
0: anybody.
1: Or eventually church member.
2: I was going to say, there are people that were non-members have joined. To PK's point, who have never joined the faith.
1: Yeah. That's only 19 years old. So,
2: yeah.
1: I mean, who knows?
2: Well, sure, but.
1: But he's just been a shining example that BYU and all of their athletic endeavors needs to hold up as an example.
0: DJ and PK, it's 97.5, the KSL Sports Zone. Coming up, 8 o'clock hour, David Locke will join us. Radio Voice of the Utah Jazz is here at 8:30. What will the Jazz do next? Should they pursue Jaylen Brown? What do you think of draft night? Plenty of questions for David. Stay with us.
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0: DJ PK, it's 97.5, the KSL Sports Zone. David Locke going to join us coming up at 8:30. David Locke has said that Darren Peterson might turn out to be Donovan Mitchell special. What is your standard?
1: Higher than that.
0: Right? You want him to do everything Mitchell's done, and then some more, including more playoff wins.
1: Well, Donovan Mitchell
0: NBA Finals Championship.
1: Darren Peterson have combined for the exact same number of, not series wins, but conference final individual game wins. Zero.
0: There you go. Do you want to be a 25-point-a-game scorer like Donovan Mitchell? Yeah. All-NBA like Donovan Mitchell? Yeah. But more playoff wins? Better defender?
1: I want Darren Peterson to be first-team All-NBA. Donovan Mitchell is an outstanding player.
0: Mm-hmm.
1: But he's not first-team All-NBA.
0: One time. He's been second team twice.
1: No. You're not good enough.
0: Want more. No, I get it.
1: Yeah.
0: And
1: there's nothing wrong with Donovan Mitchell.
0: But top it.
1: What I want Darren Peterson to have is Donovan Mitchell's drive, Donovan Mitchell's desire, Donovan Mitchell's competitive nature. I'll take that in a heartbeat. Donovan Mitchell is, they list him at 6'3". I don't think he's 6'3". Unless he's grown since we stood next to him a million times.
0: Yeah, right.
1: But for what his physical attributes that he was given, he has achieved an enormous amount. This is no knock on Donovan Mitchell.
0: Can he be a better defender? 6'5", he's a bigger guy.
1: He has to
0: bigger,
1: be.
0: Bigger, more physical.
1: He has to be.
0: He's got the Kobe tab. We got a question about that. We have to get to that as well. But that mentality at both ends of the floor.
1: Yes.
0: Not good. Great at both ends of the floor.
1: Darren Peterson has to be, in order to fulfill his enormous potential, he's got to be in the top 10 at his position all time.
0: Cool.
1: That's what we're looking at.
0: Sign us up. Let's go.
1: That's what he's got to be thinking. I think that's what the fan base is thinking. And they're thinking, Donovan Mitchell? No. And repeat, reiterate, say again, this is zero knock on Donovan Mitchell. And I'd take right now Donovan Mitchell's intensity and plaster it all over Darren Peterson. I mean, I think the world of Donovan Mitchell as a ball player, but he's just short. He's limited in that he can't be taller. And seeing over double teams and whatnot, Darren Peterson has all those skills plus the size. 6'9" reach. 6'9" reach.
0: Better be some deflections and some steals.
1: Do I make myself
0: rebounds.
1: Clear?
0: I think you did.
2: No, say it one more time.
1: 6'9".
0: That got him. You got him, Yonk. He didn't expect
1: that.
0: Well,
1: he said it so seriously. He played it well.
0: He did.
1: So, yeah.
2: Hit us one more time. Go.
1: Yes. Now, if you would have said it like that, I could have done it. But the way you said it with a serious look on your face. So with that in mind, yeah, I'm expecting more. And the funny thing, I listen to Locke's podcast, and we'll get him here in 20 minutes, is he goes on, you don't get a player like this. You draft second. This is all time, blah, blah, blah, blah, blah. And then he goes, maybe Donovan Mitchell special. That was kind of a come down.
0: When you say top 10 at a position, like Mitchell's been first team All-NBA once and second team twice. But the guys you're talking about have been all NBA 8, 10, 12 times.
1: Yeah, I'm talking historically.
0: And more playoff success. Because we're all craving that.
1: Well, it goes hand in hand.
0: That's how you keep getting there every year. Have some playoff success.
1: Yeah. I mean, Stockton and Nash didn't get to the ultimate, but they had a ton of playoff success. And so we have no problem putting him in there as far as the lead guy.
0: Mm-hmm.
1: And what the point guard position obviously has changed over recent times. But
0: Steph Curry,
1: traditionally.
0: Steph Curry, Magic,
1: yeah.
0: And Oscar Robertson, old timers. Steph Curry more recently.
1: And we'll see what Jalen Brunson can do.
0: Stockton,
1: can he build
0: Nash,
1: upon it?
0: Isaiah Thomas.
1: Yeah. Those are all time guys.
0: Yep.
1: I want Darren Peterson to be in that all time conversation. I'll never hear it, because when he's done, I'll be dead.
0: There it is.
1: Yeah. Well, I should say you never hear. I don't know what I'll hear. Who knows? You know what I mean?
0: You'll be observing for the great...
1: Well, it always cracks me up.
0: The great press box in the sky.
1: God wouldn't do this. Well, who gives you the right to talk for God?
0: Could be a curveball.
1: Especially for people who don't claim they're religious, and they start mocking people who are. Well, blah, blah, blah, blah, blah. How do you know? I'll be the first to tell you. I got no idea.
0: Bum, bum, bum.
1: So maybe I am. Maybe they have big screens out there.
0: The ultimate man cave.
1: Yeah. You know, you got a big TV. Maybe
0: man cave in the sky.
1: Yeah.
0: Man.
1: Who knows?
0: MCITS.
1: Right? I mean, let's call it like it is, man.
2: I got a big TV.
1: Yeah, you do. If there ain't pizza in the afterlife, what's the point?
0: Not this deep dish stuff from Chicago.
1: I mean, I just
0: either.
1: Don't want to, to be doing violins all day long. I mean, that
0: thin crust people.
1: That sounds and sit on clouds. No. I want to be doing the stuff that I like here, right? If I don't get the boogie board in the afterlife, then don't put me there. No, not the big waves anymore, the smaller ones.
0: 3-footers, that's plenty.
1: Oh, for sure.
0: Don't need the 6-footers.
1: Go out, you know, a certain amount of distance from the shore and ride it in. Have a little thrill when you, oh, did I catch this one? Yeah, I'm good. That's what I want, right?
0: David's with you. He posts on our Facebook page, DJ and PK. Got a lot of people weighing in. David Locke saying Darren Peterson maybe turns out to be Donovan Mitchell special. What's your standard? David says because of his size and his defensive ability mixed with his ball handling, 4-level scoring, I would say he's going to be a better player than
1: four?
0: Mitchell.
1: I thought there was only 3.
0: I thought so too. I was reading that. I was like, is he referring to the free throw line? Is he, you know? At the rim, mid-range 2, 3-pointer.
1: Darren Peterson has the opportunity to be the best half-court shooter of all time.
0: I was thinking maybe the logo 3 is the 4th level.
1: I don't know. It'll still only get you 3.
0: Randy says he's bigger and better defensively. He will be better. He is the Mountain Mamba. You like it? No, because it's not yours. If you
1: There's
0: come
1: no
0: up
1: such
0: with
1: thing as a mountain mama.
0: There's about to be.
1: No, I think that the Mamba only relates to one.
0: Can't borrow that.
1: Don't come up with some guy and whose last name begins with J and or first name and call me Dr. J. You can't do that. There's only one Dr. J.
0: Jessica says he'll be better than a Mitchell special because we all know the Jazz ditched that plan fast. Okay, well, they dissed it in part because they thought he didn't want to stay. And they thought he didn't want to stay because he said, I don't want to re-up. So that wasn't purely a talent trade. That was kind of a big clue.
1: And yesterday you told me the legislator who ripped him got beat.
0: He did.
1: You were celebrating it. You wanted to high-five me.
0: Did not want to high-five you.
1: Well, because I had no clue who he was. You asked me, did you see someone? No, no clue.
0: I think your wife knew, but you...
1: No way she knew.
0: Oh, really? She was just being agreeable?
1: She knows about local elections?
0: I don't know what she knows or doesn't know. I thought she knew sitting there in the golf cart.
1: Oh, I got to ask her.
0: Okay.
1: What's the guy's name?
0: I'll just text her, find out. I'll just leave you out of it.
1: You don't want to say the guy's name?
0: His name's Stuart Adams. But I don't think you're going to remember it in however many hours.
1: It's an easy remember.
0: Well, I said his name yesterday. You don't remember it now, so I just kind of given up on that.
1: No. Okay, I'm going to text her. Did you know that Stuart Adams got beat? Oh, okay, I'm going to do it right now.
0: Okay, you do that.
1: And what was he running?
0: He's in the state legislature.
1: Oh, well, you told me he got beat, so he's out now, right?
0: Yeah, it's 6 or 7 months, yeah.
1: Oh, well, raise Kane in those 6 or 7 months.
0: Yeah.
1: 6 or 7 months?
0: Well, it was a primary. They got to do the general election, and then there's usually a while before everybody takes office.
1: Really? Did you vote?
0: Yes.
1: Okay. That's funny you say that, because...
0: what?
1: You think she knows about it? When we got in the cart, she said she has the pickleball club and book club and blah, blah, blah. She said on Tuesday, or maybe it was the ladies' golf league, that they were talking about today's election day. And she looked at him, and she said to me that she thought to herself, for what?
0: So it depends on where you live. Some people didn't have much to vote on.
1: Yeah, but she had no clue it was election day.
0: You didn't get
1: Neither
0: anything
1: did
0: in the mail?
1: I.
0: Oh, you didn't get anything in the mail? That's how I knew.
1: I have no idea. I never look at the mail.
0: I look at the mail. I usually bring it in.
1: She
0: brings it in.
1: I bring it in on three. Family on three. Bring it in.
0: Thank you, Kyle Whittingham.
1: That's the only bring in I do. No.
0: Brandon wants more out of Peterson. He says Mitchell sucked in clutch time and next to no defense.
1: He did not suck in clutch time. I push against that big time.
0: The next to no defense at the end here in Utah was a thing.
1: Okay.
0: He was not crushing himself at the defensive
1: you
0: end.
1: You got me there.
0: Yeah.
1: But you don't know
0: which
1: one,
0: is funny because that's how he announced himself.
1: Clutch time is not viewed. The logo, Mr. Clutch, is not in a defensive stance.
0: No, usually
1: so clutch
0: time.
1: Not
0: clutch
1: usually,
0: time is usually,
1: always.
0: Usually referred to in-game action hitting shot, but it can also be free throws. That where the game
1: not
0: stops
1: usually,
0: and everybody stares.
1: Always.
0: It's always free throws?
1: No, it's always
0: it's
1: offense.
0: It's just the offensive end, okay.
1: You don't get, boy, Robert Horry, he was clutch. He got that rebound. Nobody says that. Yeah. He hit some shots.
0: They were saying in New York about that rebound.
1: Big deflection, Bob. That doesn't really roll off the tongue.
0: We should give that to somebody and make it stick. Big deflection, Bob.
1: Right?
0: Yeah.
1: It's big shot Bob.
0: Maybe like Conchar or somebody who's good at that kind of stuff. Got to come up with a defensive nickname for him.
1: That would require him to be in the game.
0: The glove.
1: At clutch time.
0: Yeah, it would. Right, yeah. You got to play the last 5 minutes of the fourth quarter.
1: Yes.
0: The glove. There aren't very many defensive nicknames. That'd be one.
1: So.
0: I don't know if I'm coming up with two or three, but I got one.
1: If you wanted to say Mitchell wasn't clutch, I disagree.
0: Kevin, I sure hope he's better than that.
1: Yeah. I think that Locke got enamored with Mitchell. He was raised right and all that stuff.
0: Mason, then we went through all that losing just to get another Donovan Mitchell when we already had Donovan Mitchell. The way you put that made this entire process sound like a giant pointless circle.
1: Well, sort of pro sports is when you think about it.
0: I was going to say, the people I know think he spent a lot of time on sports to be like, it's all kind of pointless, isn't it?
1: But that's the point of it.
0: Go have some fun.
1: Right.
0: It's not the most important thing in the world.
1: Right.
0: But
1: once you come to that conclusion, it becomes a lot better.
0: You go out there and go to a game and have fun with friends.
1: Yeah. And
0: I think a lot of people... A lot more people than people assume have come to that conclusion. And I think that's the reason that game management is such a thing in arenas. What they do with the lights and the scoreboard and the mascots and the contests and the lighting up the ice at the hockey game and, you know, projecting all that. That part's a show. It doesn't have to do with the winning and the losing and who's bigger, faster, stronger, more skilled.
1: Huh?
0: But all the owners, or in the case of college sports, the athletic directors, realize you can't win them all. But people need to be entertained every time they're going to come if they're going to keep coming. So what are the elements of the show that are fun? And you take a kid to the game, and the kid laughs because the mascot has silly string. Okay, now you feel happy about taking your kid or your niece or nephew or little brother or sister or whatever to the game. Whether they hit the big shot, score the goal, the touchdown, hit the home run, whatever.
1: Yeah, I mean, you want that. You don't want to go see your team get your brains beat out all the time.
0: No, you don't.
1: So you need some of that.
0: Having done that.
1: The product on the floor / field court needs to be good.
0: And yet the arena was full. Now it won't last forever. But that hope we always talk about, pro team selling, the Jazz have been selling that for 4 years. And I don't know how much longer they could have sold it.
1: Well, I think for the Jazz, it was let's get out of the house in the winter and have a nice night out. Maybe you go to the Toyota Club and have dinner there, or you go to some restaurant adjacent to the downtown. But I think going forward, it's going to be, man, let's go to the Jazz game tonight. They're playing
0: whoever, and does the win streak get to 4 or 5 or 6 or 7, right?
1: So the storyline and the intent and purpose will change because the game will matter. You'll see great plays. Everybody will see it immediately next week Darren Peterson.
0: Yeah.
1: And when he hits his first bucket and makes his first little smooth move, you'll hear an "Oh," in a crowd. I know you will. And they're going to be super excited about it when he does his thing. And that's something that you're going to look forward to. And then you want to be in on the action when the season starts. And the TV ratings and all that are going to be through the roof because people are going to be back. And it's going to be appointment viewing again. And the 4 years is over. And so now it's time to go and to see what they got and to see Jaren Jackson, because you really didn't get to see him, right? Both the games that he played, were they away games? And so now he'll be in town, down in Florida or Atlanta or somewhere down there. And now you'll be able to see what he can do. And oh, and he's in town working out. That tells you about him. He was raised right. We're starting to get into that territory.
0: Yay!
1: He's actually in town working out. That, what does it say about Jaren Jackson's character? We're starting to go down those lines again because he chooses to work out in town. Wow, man, that's something, right? All this stuff. And so the excitement is building. And yeah, I get it. And it's going to be the place to be.
0: I mean, he did play a home game. He played one.
1: I thought he did.
0: Sacramento.
1: Yeah.
0: So now you can make a joke about whether that was really an NBA game.
1: Well, it was.
0: That was a Tankapalooza special.
1: But he played, and now he's going to be playing a whole lot more and all this stuff. And Peterson, the thing about it, if this would have been last year and you got Darren Peterson, he would be the big draw going into this next season. Well, he is a significant draw, but the cool thing about it is there's other draws too.
0: No, people want to see how much better. People want to see how much better Ace Bailey is going to be. And you're right; they want a bigger sample size of Jackson. And how is Markkanen going to perform on a much better team?
1: And Kessler with his fat contract.
0: Yeah.
1: What are you going to do? Especially now,
0: block a bunch of shots and grab a bunch of rebounds.
1: When
0: hopefully,
1: you become the best player on the team in terms of what you bring. What you bring, nobody brings better. So you have a vital role. And now you're going into, you got the contract, man. You got your second contract. That's what it's about. Once you get that second contract, expectations rise exponentially with that. And it's not some Sivi Malahulik second contract. This is an important
0: nine figures, baby.
1: Yeah.
2: Sivi? That's a new one.
1: Well, I don't know what his name is.
2: Svi Mykhailiuk.
1: That's a tongue twister. I'm never going to learn that.
2: It's a great name.
1: It's a fun name. And good for him.
2: Ukrainian name.
1: He's been in the league now a number of years. I couldn't be happier for the guy.
2: Former Kansas Jayhawk, Darren Peterson.
1: Right. I know where he played, but he's been in the league a long time. And that's, for guys like him, survival in the league, you got my extreme admiration that you've been able to do that and be in the league this long. And you make that kind of money and you get to play ball and you go on charters and you go to five-star hotels. Yeah, he ain't complaining anytime soon.
0: Take your $3-4 million a year and live the good life.
2: Boy, he's been fairly open about just that. It's a good life if you can have it.
1: And be a team guy, pat guys on the back during the timeouts, on the butt, and away you go. Yeah. He's got some talent and he's got some brains too. Nothing wrong. That's awesome.
0: We've always said 10 years in pro sports, it doesn't matter baseball, basketball, whatever.

0: Walker Kessler, no. Once you sign...
1: You sign the nine-figure deal, it's a different deal.
0: Right. And...
1: You're not living around the minimum anymore.
0: It's not the all-shucks Walker Kessler anymore that it's been. And it's not the all sit there in your civilian clothes and smile on the bench for Larry Markkinen now. Now expectations are higher. And if you don't meet them, I'm not the kind of guy who would boo, but that stuff needs to be out there. We're done with, he likes the outdoors and he likes Utah. I couldn't give a flying you know what about that. Now it's about how much you produce and help this team win. That's where we're at.
1: DJ PK, when we come back, David Locke joins us. Stay with us. We'll get his thoughts on the draft. Should the Jazz get in on the Jaylen Brown trade talk? And what are they going to add to the roster here? What are the key needs now that you know who they drafted? That's all next. Stay with us.
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3: Overall, still a good Friday commute. Overall, still delay-free on I-15. Only minor slowing at northbound SR-36 through Stansbury Park into Mills Junction, and also SR-201 as you try to get through Magna around 72nd West at this moment. 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
5: The Jazz love Walker the person. 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
0: This is Utah's best coverage of the Utes, Cougars, Jazz, and Mammoth. 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

0: Grant Pichet. It's 97.5, the KSL Sports Zone. Coming up, Brennan Awood, 14-year NBA veteran, current NBA TV and college basketball TV analyst, will join us at the top of the 9 o'clock hour, and we will talk NBA hoops with him. David Locke is going to join us here momentarily, and we'll talk NBA hoops with him.
1: Sweet.
0: See the 53-point game in the WNBA last night? Light it.
1: Team only scored 53 points?
0: No, one player scored 53 points.
1: No, I did not.
0: A new record.
1: I missed that.
0: Okay.
1: Well, it can't be an old record.
0: DJ PK, we're tight. We are talking now with David Locke. He joins us. David, good morning.
2: We're back at Friday, the day that I'm supposed to talk to DJ PK. You cap it off with the two greatest of all time, and that's what I get to do. David James, an institution in the state of Utah, staying longer than Stockton and Malone. Wait, what's going on? Oh, you're just making sound effects. Okay. And then Patrick Kinahan, maybe the most brilliantly misunderstood man on the planet.
1: Boo.
2: No, why would we boo PK?
0: They're not booing. They're chanting "Boozer."
1: Question I pondered.
2: I personally just want in life at this point in my life, I want authentic curiosity and pure authenticity in life with people. And there's no one that's more authentic than Patrick Kinahan, other than no one's ever told him his singing suck.
1: We should put it out there. Does my singing suck?
2: It sucks, PK. I'd let you know. Really, really, really sucks.
1: That's the point.
0: So many questions for you this morning, David. Let's start with this one.
2: All right.
0: The Jaylen Brown trade rumors.
2: I'll be short-winded. How's that?
0: Okay. Jaylen Brown trade rumors. Portland, Atlanta, New Orleans. 4 first-round draft picks. That's what the Celtics are going to demand. Should Utah get in on this, it would almost certainly mean Markkanen gets moved. If they want a second starter, I'm out of the pool. I don't even want to give up the 4 draft picks either, maybe 1 or 2. What do you think? Should the Jazz get in this? Where's the line in the sand where they got to get out of this, even if they have some early talks?
2: The conversation is reasonable because, quite honestly, if you slide him into our roster, it feels as though he fits much better than what you see with Lauri Markkanen. He's a natural small forward. And it fits better. I understand that Jaylen Brown was a top 5 MVP candidate this year and was really fabulous. But Jaylen Brown is not the player that I would make this kind of move for. I don't think he's a number one, honestly. He's not efficient offensively. Basically, that's the issue with him. He plays defense. He does everything else. He plays his butt off. He's a top 5 or 6 MVP candidate this last year without Jason Tatum. But I'm not sure I would want to roll out $55, $60 million for him, and nor is Boston. And that should actually open your eyes a little bit. So that's my – like, I don't want to, like, disparage a top 6 MVP candidate last year. Jaylen Brown's one that when you dig into the efficiency numbers, you dig into kind of his offensive profile, you dig into, he's not the number one that's getting you over the top. And I don't want to say I think he's overrated, but I don't think he's a top 5 or top 10 player in the NBA.
1: +2, man. I'm excited about this Jazz group. I want to see what these guys can do with this coach this season. I don't want another move. I've had too many moves. I want some continuity now.
2: Yeah, okay. So I'm going to just flip to the other side of this argument for a moment. Like, there are some things that are clearly a problem with this roster as it sits right now. And this is the most wonderful thing about what's happened in the Jaren Jackson acquisition and the Darren Peterson drafting, is we can now talk about basketball on, like, a championship level.
1: Right.
2: Like, okay, if you're going to try to really win 50 to 55 games, this roster has the following flaws, and we can discuss it. And those flaws are, we don't have enough ball handling. Jaylen Brown can handle. We don't have enough self-shot creation. Jaylen Brown can self-shot create. We do not have a perimeter defender on the roster. Jaylen Brown's a pretty good on-ball defender. Like, there are reasons why, and there are weaknesses in this current iteration of this roster, even before it plays a game, that are abundantly obvious. And Jaylen Brown does fit all of them. I personally am so obsessed with some of the numbers and offensive efficiency, and, you know, I don't think you win with it. I have a number of metrics for those who followed me for a long time called points gained. Jaylen Brown is a below average offensive points gained player, which means that if you gave a collection of average NBA players the same amount of possessions as Jaylen Brown, they actually would score more points than he would. He's just a high-volume offensive player. That is not my preference, personally. But on this iteration of Utah Jazz, we have some pretty glaring weaknesses if we're trying to be a championship team, and Jaylen Brown does address most of them. So it makes sense. I'm just not sure I think he's the guy. And I don't love the number.
0: Let's assume they don't make that deal. And yeah, they keep this roster together. The PK and lots of fans weighing on Facebook were saying the same thing. Hey, this group looks pretty good. Let's see what they can do. What are you adding first? I think it's 12 spots spoken for, assuming Kessler, Peterson would be 10 guys under contract. They'd be 11, 12. You got three spots left. How you deploying the roster spots and the money to shore this group up?
2: Yeah, I mean, I think if you need a... you need probably a backup center, so that's hopefully Nurk, but not a lot of minutes there. We can talk about that on the side note if you want. I'm trying to be brief today. You need another ball handler. We just don't have enough ball handlers. You actually need more shooting. We don't have very good shooting. And in that combination, we need someone tough as PK. We need someone with the grit and toughness of Patrick Kane. Still have a lot. I don't know if we have toughness, honestly. Like, it's easy to say we don't have it. I've never seen it. Never really asked any of these guys to have toughness either, right? Like, we didn't know that Stephen Castle, maybe we did from UConn, Dylan Harper, Julian Champagny, that these guys had that until they got had to. So I guess we'll find out. But as of right now, like, I would like to get somebody on the roster who, as Rudy Tomjanovich talked about, you got to have some guys on the roster that when there's going to be three storms a season and they're unfazed. And some guys who all, or even you've lost two in a row, the pressure's mounting, you're down by seven, there's 8 minutes left, the crowd's murmuring, and somebody comes in and kicks somebody's you-know-what for a minute and kind of enlivens everything. So like Marcus Smart, Max Strus, Tobias Harris did it for Detroit this year. Like, somebody like that, I think we need on this roster.
1: Can Will Hardy set the tone for that in the way Jerry Sloan did?
2: Yeah, I think you're in trouble if you're asking your coach to lead you all 82 games.
1: I didn't say lead. I just said set the tone.
2: Yeah, I mean, Will's insanely competitive. He'll set that tone and show that expectation. We've seen that out of him. But I'll say it. So, yes. Yes, Will can do that. If you are relying on your coach to do that for all 82 games, you're in trouble.
0: Is there anybody on the Jazz roster who could provide a bit of that or no? The Svi, Conchar, you know, just be the junkyard dog who comes in. And we just didn't see it because there were so many blowout games and they weren't trying to win.
2: 100%. Like, pretty unfair to say these guys aren't tough when they haven't been asked to be. But usually it's someone who's been through a few of the storms of the NBA. Usually it's someone who's, you know, got a little bit of something in their back pocket where they can remember what they've been through before to know that they can get through this now. You know, I think that's what the Knicks had as a group, right? Is that they all just kind of all been around a little bit. They're not old, but they've all been around. Like, OG had watched the championship team. Cal Bridges had won a national title. Jaylen had won a national title. They've just been around, and they were able to carry as a group. You know, Oklahoma City didn't have a lot of that beforehand. Though Alex Caruso is that tough guy. They had Isaiah Hartenstein. Those are two probably good comparisons to kind of what I'm talking about, is that kind of veteran a little bit of that junkyard dog toughness, and you figure out a way to make him just good enough offensively.
1: Darren Peterson, I listened to your thing. You're excited about it, as you should be. Maybe Donovan Mitchell special. And I love Donovan Mitchell. I just don't think that Darren Peterson should settle for that. I think he needs, when it's said and done in 15 or whatever years, he needs to be in the conversation as one of the better all-time guards in the history of the league. That's the standard I'm setting.
2: If you're a number one or number two pick of an NBA draft, and it's a great draft, you're both should be the Hall of Fame. That's where most of them end up. So I don't know if I can go as high as you just went. And again, Mitch Richmond's in the Hall of Fame, so you never know. So maybe it's not as great. Zach Mutter reference for TJ. The kid should be great. I don't know really how to react to like saying he should be one of the greatest guards to ever play the game. I mean, I think Ray Allen's one of the greatest guards to ever play the game, so that would be in the mix of possibilities. I don't know if you think Devin Booker is one of the greatest guards to ever play in the game, but I think that's in the mix of possibilities. Donovan is certainly one of the greatest guards to ever play in the history of the game. If he's a 6'6 Donovan Mitchell, he takes care of most of Donovan's weaknesses.
1: Right.
2: There's a chance, man. You just don't get talent like this. This is special stuff. He's probably the best player to ever be drafted by the Utah Jazz, no offense to Darren and Daryl Griffith. Like, this is not the kind of player to get a player like this, you won't have to have the right year that you're not good. Two, you have to have lottery luck. And three, you got to have a draft that has players like this. You know, you could have gotten the Anthony Bennett draft. You could have gotten, the Michael Olakon draft. You might could have gotten a lot of these others. Like, even recently, which was a decent draft, Paul Montero, Chet Holmgren, and Jabari Smith 1, 2, and 3. It was a good draft, but it's not that good, right? Like, this has these guys, all of these guys up top seem like they could be really, really special. They won't be. It's not how it works. But somebody in here is going to hit. Someone's going to hit big. And Darren's as likely as any other.
0: It wasn't that long ago that you were telling us the offense could be running through Ace Bailey. They could be turning over the keys to him by midseason. Now, Peterson figures to have the ball in his hands. Keontae George figures to have the ball in his hands. Is Ace Bailey going to be that awesome? You still think that happens? Does this draft pick change that arc? What are you expecting?
2: Oh, I'm all in on Ace Bailey. I think he's great. And I think maybe more importantly, what has maybe not been talked about enough about Ace Bailey is what Ace Bailey showed us in year one is he's about improvement, he's about team, and most importantly, he's about his teammates. There just are not that many guys that are about their teammates. Understandably, the system's not that. PK wasn't about his teammates when he was rising up through the writing ranks in the Daily Breeze. He was about his great piece every day. Most of us weren't. I wasn't particularly interested in the well-being of my teammates at Sports Radio 570. I was pretty interested in my ratings. Like, let's be perfectly honest about it.
1: Sure.
2: At 22 years old. There aren't that many guys that are about their teammates. Ace Bailey's about his teammates. It's really special. He's a neat kid. And he's about improvement. He's about his team and his teammates. And we didn't know that when we drafted him. And that's probably been the biggest revelation about Ace Bailey. Ace Bailey could be great. Ace Bailey could be Tracy McGrady great. Tracy McGrady was 7-time All-Star, 7-time top 10 MVP candidate player. That is a huge comment to say someone could be Tracy McGrady. I think Ace Bailey could be really, really good. He's got some little things he's got to work on. He's allergic to the free throw line. His shot numbers need to be better. They'll get better as he plays better players. He's got, his hands aren't huge. He's got to figure out how he's going to get a good handle without John Stockton-esque massive hands. If you go back and look at his combine numbers on that. Some of those, he's got a little, I'm a big Ace Bailey believer. I do think Will is naturally offensive minded. I would guess that our closing five is Keontae, Darren, Ace, Lowry, and Jaren, if that group shows it can rebound enough to be a closing five. It may not. You could go to all sorts of people in that setup, right? Like your primary set could be a nice little pin down for Lowry and let him turn the corner and all 7-1, Ivan Dragic, power and muscular fit, powering to the rim on somebody, or you're catching Jaren Jackson in the right corner for a three out of that, which is probably the option that the other team wants. or you have Darren and Keontae playing off that with Ace. Like, it, there's a lot of options here that are pretty great. I do think Ace Bailey, 6'9", elevating, getting a shooting pocket, getting a little stronger, working, like, the kid's going to be great. But I'm in on Ace Bailey. I'm in on Darren Peterson. We've got an unbelievable, if things, barring injuries, I mean, the good thing is that people got knocked out of their primaries, so we don't have to worry about that. For those who got that joke, that was funny. You know, something bizarre happening, like a legislator criticizing a player for existing, that just sours people forever, or something crazy. We got a good run here. We got three or four years with this group, and then we've got a group that's Ace Bailey, Darren Peterson, hopefully, and whatever pieces you put around it. This is incredible.
1: Well, I think the flip side to be that, let's just hope the players stay off social media and don't get caught up in that.
2: Yeah, that could be the flip side, but I don't think anyone really enjoys being insulted. Basically, we don't need to go down the road. Go down a line. I'll stick where I am. I feel pretty comfortable where I am on that one.
0: We'll leave it right there, David. Thanks as always. We'll talk to you next week.
2: You bet.
0: When we come back, Brendan Hayward, 14-year NBA veteran, current NBA TV and college basketball TV analyst. He's going to join us at the top of the hour. Stay with us right here on The Zone.
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5: You mentioned Walker Kessler. 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
6: 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Does it drive down his market? Yeah, that's kind of the point, too. But the reality is they're not letting him go. They can match and force a sign in, at worst, force a sign and trade and get back other things they want. So I think this is the agent trying to, man, we're not happy. At the end of the day, the sides will come to a number and agree to it. And if he's really frustrated, you push for a shorter deal. 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
1: Can you believe it, people? 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

0: Kazunai.
1: Oh, man. I got that off air.
0: You still
1: deserve, I got that on air.
0: You still deserve the Kazunai. That was a big sneeze.
1: I know. Some of it got on your arm.
0: Oh. You are a 12-year-old man.
2: It's definitely a Friday.
0: It is. It's 8:53 on a Friday.
1: Well, I got all heavy, so I had to lighten the mood.
0: Yeah, clearly. Clearly. All right, so what do you think of the Jaylen Brown? Is that basically what you wanted to hear out of him on Jaylen Brown? Since that seems to be the story going forward. I mean, I know the draft is a big story and that'll evolve, but like, this will be a big trade when it's made. A lot of assets will change hands.
1: They don't have a perimeter defender. Well, Darren Peterson and Ace Bailey? Can't those guys defend? What skill do you need that they don't have? That's good radio.
0: It is, actually.
1: I was off the air. You can't control a
0: That's
1: sneeze.
0: That's on your arm.
2: That was not off air, trust me. Right into my ears, which I knew were going over air.
1: Yeah, but what am I supposed to do? Run out the window, out the door?
2: No, you're good. You're good.
0: That's why I said Kazunai. There's nothing you're going to do about it. The perimeter defender isn't my primary worry. The perimeter ball handler is. I think the defense
1: so
0: is going to be a lot.
1: You want to sign Curly Neal?
0: Better
1: somebody who can dribble. That's going to solve the problems.
0: I want someone who's not going to turn it over in the clutch. Who's been there before? It is tough for people who have not been there before, and they tend to turn it over in the clutch.
1: Well, let them grow. So what? They haven't been there before, so. Let them experience that now, and then you come back next year. If the talent is there and they just need the experience, then we're good to go because they'll get the experience.
0: Well, you got three roster spots and money. What do you want? That's what I want. And you're right. If they didn't have the roster spots or the money, that's exactly what I would say. But since they have it, I think they clearly need a backup center. I think
1: sure.
0: They're okay.
1: Obviously.
0: I think they're okay with the backups at 3 and 4. I think when Markkanen slides over, if he's the backup 4, maybe Filipowski comes in, but if Markkanen slides over and he's a backup for Ace Bailey and Darren Peterson together, would be just fine.
1: Marcus Smart taking minutes from these young guys.
0: That is certainly
1: what good does that do?
0: That is certainly consideration. And there is a sliding scale between the veteran who's going to think he needs to play 25 or 30 minutes a game,
1: yeah.
0: And
1: so
0: bringing in
1: another John Starks and he creates a problem.
0: And bringing in, that's a great example, or bringing in a 37-year-old guy is just like, who doesn't play and is in the ceremonial coach role, which they just did.
1: I don't need that. Let these guys grow. Yeah. Let them fall and stutter
0: but is
1: and
0: there,
1: stumble
0: is there someone
1: and
0: other
1: rise
0: than,
1: up again.
0: Is there someone other than Patty Mills who's basically done and is a favorite and
1: no.
0: Is a coach assistant?
1: Oh, that's,
0: and John
1: you bring
0: Starks,
1: in that
0: who ends
1: guy,
0: up,
1: so then you have to say, oh, he's the savvy veteran. He's going to teach these boys how to be pros. That's just a bunch of cliche nonsense. These guys, Darren Peterson and Ace DeBonta, have been pros for 5 years now. They've been treated as such. We got to stop with this dumb. This is the way the handbook says. Get some savvy veteran, and he can teach them how to tie their shoes and teach them what it means to be a professional. Let them learn on the go, and then they can stumble, get back up, and roll the next year, the next week, the next month, whatever it might be. I want these guys to be in tough situations now. That's the best experience. You want to learn how to swim? Jump in the water. Get yourself some foundation of what you're supposed to do, and then get in the water. You got to go. I don't want somebody coming in here. I don't want Lou Dort coming in here for what? To take minutes away from George and Bailey and Peterson? No.
0: I love the George Bailey. Thank you for that. And to raise the level of competition and make them improve right now. You got to earn your way onto the court. They're not gonna grease the skids to get you into the game. They're going to add a fifth guard to the roster. Might as well be somebody who's good. And then that raises, that's the old Steve Cleveland, raises the level of competition.
1: Oh, they've got competition among themselves now.
0: There's playing time for four guys, which is where they sit right now. They're going to bring in a fifth.
1: Fine, bring in 10. Yeah. I don't care. But I want these guys to be, I want them to stumble. Now is the time.
0: Well, I'm certain we will see that. The question is at what point?
1: That will set them up for next year. And get them as much experience now. and learn how to win and suffer losses to where the losses actually are held accountable for, and we don't have to hear, oh, man, these young guys, blah, blah, blah, blah, blah. No, they blew it, and sure, they're young. We understand that, but they need to get better. Set the standard as high as you could possibly set it, because that's the only way you're going to meet it. The Spurs did that this very season. They had a bunch of dudes on the bench with experience, and they rarely got in the game. Isn't that better?
0: Brendan Haywood, 14-year NBA veteran, current NBA TV and college basketball TV analyst. We will talk NBA draft and free agency and big-time trades with him next. Stay with us.
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0: 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Awesome prizes all over the place. DJ and PK, it's 97.5, the KSL Sports Zone. We just heard from David Locke. Brendan Hayward is going to join us here in a few minutes. 14-year NBA veteran will get his take on the draft and the Jaylen Brown trade rumors, and that really seems to be the story of the morning. Now that the draft is done and Giannis has been traded, all eyes turn to Boston. It's like there's just this pecking order with free agents and trades. No one wants to move. We got to keep all the powder dry until we see what happens to this guy. And now we know Giannis to Miami. Okay, Brown's up next. Now what? How much can the Celtics wring out of everybody? And really, it comes down to the Rudy Gobert and Donovan Mitchell trades because the standard has been set. So the ask is at 4 first-round draft picks. And go. Maybe draft swaps will become more important than picks. You could have more draft swaps, I think. And not knowing how this new lottery is going to work out and all that, have the ability to move up as far as possible every time you can.
1: Well, I'm always reluctant to give up draft picks because that's the future.
0: It is. Cheapest players for the longest period of time. DJ PK, and now Brendan Haywood joins us, 14-year NBA veteran. You see him on NBA TV. He's a college basketball TV analyst as well. Brendan, good morning.
2: How you doing, guys? Thanks for having me.
0: Good. We're right in the middle of it. The draft is just recently in the rearview mirror. Here come free agencies and trades. Giannis is on the move. Maybe Brown is next. Let's start with the draft, just because obviously that's big news here in Utah. If you were ruling the world and you were the GM drafting 1, 2, and 3, would the top three players have gone in the order they went, or did you see things a little differently? Would you have mixed it up?
2: Yeah, I probably would have mixed it up a little bit. I think AJ would definitely go number one. I think AJ and Darren, they were battling back and forth all year long, and just the simple fact that AJ didn't have the cramping issue to worry about, you definitely take him number one. Number two, I would have taken Peterson, but at three, I love Cam Boozer. Competed against his dad all my life from college and pro, but I would have went with Caleb Wilson. I just feel like he gives you a higher floor. I'm not saying that just because I'm a Carolina guy, but he's so much more athletic. He's such a better defensive player. He can switch pick and rolls. He gives you rim protection. He finishes strong. And sometimes Cam has a problem finishing over bigger guys. If you watched a lot of the Duke games, when he had to play against guys that were 6'10", 7 feet, that he couldn't bump out the way, he kind of struggled at times. So I probably would have took Caleb at 3.
1: So the Jazz did take Peterson, and there was that cramping issues. You know, BYU and Utah are in that league. I have a Wooden Ward vote, so I watched that team, Kansas. Everybody watches Kansas anyway. And when he played, man, he was electric. Particularly, we remember that BYU game in that first half. Wow, he was sensational. As a former player and knowing the grind that is involved in the NBA, and how difficult it is. What's your level of concern regarding the fact of the issues that he had in college?
2: I'm not really concerned because when I did my research on Darren Peterson, everybody to a man that I knew, that I know that scouts basketball, they said the kid's a hard worker. So a guy that's been a natural hard worker doesn't all of a sudden start trying to load manage in college. Like, that's not even what load management is. He's load managing. No, like, to load manage, you have to, like, not play that day. That's false. So I just, when I did the research, I found out, yo, the kid was a really, really hard worker. He just had these body cramp issues from trying to work too hard. He was taking creatine and trying to work out 3-4 times a day, and he just forced himself into these tremendous cramps. And I'm just thinking to myself, I still like that guy's game because when I watch him play, he scores the ball easy. I called his game versus UCF, and he only played in the first half of that game. But, man, it might have been the easiest 20 I've ever seen scored in college basketball. I'm just like, yeah, he looked like he's not even breaking the sweat. Yeah. And what made that game so special is he had been out for like 2 to 3 weeks prior. It was his first game back. And so I just think the sky's the limit for this kid. Legit 6'5 size, the combo guard. And then the biggest thing is, if you go back and watch his high school tape, he's more of an on-ball point guard than he was at Kansas. Kansas, they had him playing off the ball a lot. And you know, no disrespect to anybody, but it's going to come off wrong. But Bill Self didn't put that team together well for Darren Peterson. Like they, you can't have a point guard like Darren Peterson, have him play off the ball, and then don't have any shooters. They didn't have any wing shooters. They didn't have a stretch four, stretch five, nothing. That's why St. John's is able to beat them the way they did. They just cut the paint off on him and forced him to pass the ball to guys that couldn't shoot. So when I look at Darren Peterson averaging over 20 points per game with the cramping issues, playing against older players in college basketball. College basketball is really old now. Guys are 23, 24 years old. And then doing it with a roster that's probably not that good. No one on that Kansas team was getting drafted. Like, that tells you how good he is. Like, everything was actually set up against him. He had the cramps. He had the bad roster. He didn't have any shooting. He had to play a different style than what we're used to. This kid worked on his game so much, everybody thinks he's a natural shooter. Shooting was actually the part of his game that people were worried about the most coming into college. Utah has a great one. He is going to transcend that franchise.
1: Wow.
0: There are people here who think that Ace Bailey's trajectory is fantastic, and we've been told by some people that guy is going to be running the offense by February. That was before Peterson got drafted. And obviously, Keyonte George had the ball in his hands and made a big step forward. How would you prioritize splitting up, you know, who starts the offense? I mean, once you get into the 24-second clock, all kinds of things can happen. But who starts it and how much of the time? How'd you rank those guys?
2: Well, I think it's going to start out with Darren Peterson, obviously, because he's the number two pick. And then it's going to be Keyonte George. You guys, Keyonte George was great last year. He's gotten better every single year, 13 points as a rookie. 17 as a sophomore. Last year, 24 points per game. The offense is going to be initiated by those two guys. Now, I know Ace Bailey has talent, but as long as those two guys are on the floor, that's where the offense is going to be initiated. Ace Bailey would probably better serve coming off the bench where you can use him as instant offense. You know, where one of those guys goes off the court and then you bring Ace Bailey in so that you can start running plays directly for him. Because if he's out there with Peterson and if he's out there with George and Jaren Jackson and can't think of big fella's name.
1: Kessler.
2: Markkanen Jackson.
0: Yeah.
2: I don't know why I couldn't think of Markkanen's name. Like, no, there's not gonna be for so many shots for Ace Bailey. That's a strong crew. Like, Utah's in a great position. This isn't your average number two team. This team has some real ballers. Most number two teams come in there. Yeah, with three, we don't have much talent. They have front court depth. They have a 24-point-per-game score. Like, this team has some bodies. You got a nice young player, Bailey. I like this Utah team.
1: Yeah, for sure. That's what we were talking to him about, that coming in number two, it's not a rebuild situation. They're expected to win. It's going to be exciting, particularly after four losing seasons in a row in which they were trying to get draft picks and all that stuff. But that's over now. And you spoke of Keyonte George, and he's been able to make substantial improvement each year. What do young players need to do in the offseason, particularly in the summer, to make sure that their climb is still on an ascension rather than leveling off? Because it seems like there's so much more to come for all of these younger guys. So I'm just wondering how intense the summer needs to be.
2: Man, when you're a young player, it is essential that you continue to work on your weaknesses, and then you have to work on what you're going to be able to use. I'll give you an example. I remember one summer I was shooting, I've told this story before, I was shooting step back jumpers. I was in Charlotte. And rest in peace, I played with a guy in college by the name of Jason Capel. And his father, Jeff, was one of the assistant coaches for Charlotte. And he pulled me to the side. He said, "Hey, Brendan." I said, "Yeah." He said, "Why are you working on step back jumpers?" I said, "I'm trying to expand my game." He's like, "Yeah, but do you hit regular jumpers?" I was like, "A little bit." He was like, "Well, how many shots do you get a game?" I was like, "I don't know." He's like, "You play with Gilbert Arenas." He started running Antoine James. You think you got four or five step back jumpers a game for you to take? No. Well, then why are you working on that shot? That shot's not for you. He said you're better off working on your left hand jump hook. You'll get 3 to 4 of those off a game. He's like, I'm like, "You're right." So you need to work on your, like, for me, my weakness was my left hand, but then I needed to work on something that was more sustainable for me. We see so many young guys trying to work on everything. Like, "Yeah, I'm working on my tween, tween, cross, cross." And you're looking at them like, bro, you play with three all-stars. Ain't no tween-tween cross-cross. You know what I'm saying? I'm sorry, bro. Like, listen, if you play for, you can name any team. If you play for the Philadelphia 76ers, Joel got to touch the ball, Maxie got to touch the ball, Edgecombe, and then Paul George. If you're a young guy working on in and out, spin, spin, spin, cross, cross, hey, bros, you're working on the wrong thing. You better figure out how to play off those guys. That's what young guys need to do. If you're gonna be a marquee guy, work on your weaknesses for your marquee skill set. But if you're a role player, you need to work on what you need to get better at, but at the same time, what fits your team. Like, Danny Green worked on hitting corner threes because guess what? He wasn't going to be able to go tween, tween, cross.
1: Good point.
0: Where do you think Jaylen Brown is going to end up, and what is the price tag? What should it be?
2: I mean, Jaylen Brown has definitely increased the price tag. I don't think there's any chance in the world that Boston can run it back with Jaylen Brown and Jason Tatum. I think that relationship has run its course. I don't think those guys dislike each other. I think it's just simply a difference of opinion of how things should be run. I think the organization and Jason Tatum wanted to go back to the old way. Jaylen Brown was like, no, no, no. I just proved to you that I don't have to be anybody's Robin. I just proved to you I could be Batman. And I think when you have that type of mindset to win a championship, everybody has to be pulling in the same direction. So you're not going to win if Jaylen Brown is trying to prove that he should be the team's leading scorer, and then Jason Tatum's over there trying to prove the same thing. It's not going to work. Maybe you do a package deal with New Orleans where you get, maybe you get Queen back and Trey Murphy and something else. But I think that Boston will have to move Jaylen Brown. I don't think you can come back and honestly win because I don't think their two best players are going to be on the same page.
1: We shall see, huh? It'll be interesting. A.J. DeBonson, now you have a little history with the Wizards there. You played there. Now, that's an interesting situation because they're a team that really that he's joining hasn't been on the floor much together with the Trae Young and Anthony Davis. Sar came along a little bit last year. How do you think that A.J. needs to be trying to fit in while still being able to assert himself?
2: I think that first and foremost, everybody needs to sit down and talk. Hey, what are we trying to do? What's our goals? How are we going to figure this out? What really happens, the teams that don't communicate well, this guy starts thinking one way, that guy starts thinking another way. You got to understand how are we going to go about winning. And at the start of the year, if you got AD and you got Trae Young and you got AJ, you got to figure out how do we go about the process, because we know AD is still a all-star level talent. So is Trae Young, but let's not get it twisted. We know AD Advanced is the future. He is the future in DC. So there has to be this mixing and melting and meshing of offensive concepts and how we win games. And that takes time. But the biggest thing is communicating. It's like, hey, Trae, what do you like in this situation? And Trae doing the same thing. AJ, listen, in tight games, what plays do we want to run? How do we want to get to certain actions? And just figuring it out. But I really like this Wizards team. I think they're going to be underrated. I don't think a lot of people are really seeing them the same way I am. Maybe that's because I call games for them. Who knows? But I love Star's development. I love Star combined with AD. I think that's a solid defensive front line. Then Trae Young. He didn't sign for $212 million because he can't play. You know, he's the same age as Austin Reeves, and people are acting like he's like 45. So I don't understand it. Oh, Trae Young's deal is the worst deal ever, but Austin Reeves' deal is good for the Lakers. Like, all right, whatever you want to do, but Trae can still play. I think you team up Trae with AJ, and then some of the young players last year, like Trae Johnson, Trae Johnson, and some of the other young guys on this team. I think the Wizards are a sneaky, sneaky team that can make the playoffs.
0: You said the Jazz had a strong crew. They have had a good team here multiple times, and then they look over and they're the Lakers. Are the Lakers about to put something together and be really good right when the Jazz are good again? Or do you think that Austin Reeves was good at a $30 million price tag, but I guess Detroit wanted him, so the Lakers had to go big, and they're going to paint themselves into a corner here? What is the Lakers' future?
2: I mean, no one can tell you the Lakers' future until you figure out how they're going to play defense. And that's going to be the problem. You have Austin Reeves. You have Luka Doncic. Okay, now we need rim protection and two-way guys to cover those guys up. If they figure out that problem, they'll be fine. If they don't figure out that problem, they'll be one of those teams that looks good in the regular season but doesn't get it done in the postseason. I'll give you this one for free. If you ever want to spot a fraudulent team in the NBA, look for the team that's really good offensively, but they're ranked like 25th defensively. That team's never winning. That team's never going to win. They'll win. They might win 50 games. They might finish 4th, 5th in the East or the West. But if you can't stop anybody, when these games slow down, when the officials allow that hand-to-hand combat like we were watching in the NBA Finals, when they start allowing the physicality to come back in the game and you don't have these defenders, you're in trouble. And the Lakers right now, they don't have enough defenders to cover up their two best offensive players' weaknesses.
1: You know, Brendan, I'm always fascinated how players, what they do when their career is over and they've had these, whether it's short or long, how they make the adjustment into what I would call real life. And it seems like, at least from the distance, that you made it in a smooth manner. How did you be able to figure out as you were growing older that you were going to use the game rather than let the game use you? And you've made this transition to where you are now, and you're an analyst and a commentator and all that, because it seems like you must have had some mental preparedness to be ready when that time came.
2: Well, first and foremost, where a lot of people struggle is basketball was what I did. It's not who I am. I love it. But some people, when they step away from the game, they lose themselves because they're no longer hearing the applause. They're no longer playing in front of 20,000. So basketball, I never lost myself like that. I always loved the game, but it wasn't my whole identity. And then throughout that, it just came down to when I was ready to retire, I found something that I thought I was good at and that I liked, and I just stuck with that. And it was, hey, I always love to talk the game of basketball. Even what these conversations that I'm having you are the same conversations that I have with my best friends on group chats. Like, yo, how good do we think Utah is going to be? Mm-hmm. How are the Lakers going to defend? Like, I found a way to take what I do on a normal basis and get paid to do it. And I love it. And I feel like I've never worked a day in my life. Mm-hmm. NBA, post-NBA, if you can find something that you like to do but it don't feel like work, that's the path. And so once I retired and I started doing analyst work, I was like, yeah, this is the path. This is where I need to be. Because I can paint a picture with my words. I can tell you exactly what I see and why I think it will work or won't work. I won't be right all the time, but a lot of times my experience will lead me to be right. And I can give it to you in a way where it's not super complicated. And I just that type of style works well for me in this field, and I've been able to just hone my craft and perfect it year after year.
0: Do players talk to you about that? Do you see guys in the league who are, 28, 30, 32, getting pretty late in their career, quiz you on that? Or do you see guys, veterans, and you think, oh, it's going to be a bumpy road for this guy in a couple of years?
2: I think everybody's different. We're seeing, first and foremost, now that we have so much direct-to-consumer action, we're seeing so many more podcasts, so many more players are getting in this space because it's more jobs. It used to be, oh, man, if you weren't with one of the networks, that was it. But now it's like, hey, man, you got these podcasts that are doing well. You got Out the Mud with Tony Allen and Zach Randolph. Man, I never even knew Tony Allen could talk when he was in the league. He never got interviews. Like seriously, like when he was with the Celtics, it wasn't like, forget Paul Pierce and Kevin Garnett. We're going to go interview Tony Allen. Like probably only the local people knew Tony Allen had that much personality. But Tony's great. Z-Bo is great. You got All the Smoke with Steven Jackson and Matt Barnes. Jeff Teague is going to be known more for his podcasting than playing basketball. Guarantee it. Like, there's going to be kids in 5, 6, 7 years that aren't even going to realize that Jeff Teague really, really played and was cold and was an all-star because he has such a platform with 520 and his friends and what they do from a podcast space. So right now, man, we have more players getting involved in that space than ever. And so you see certain guys, I can't tell you who's going to make it and who's not because from a national stage, they really only want to interview the top two or three guys. So there's guys that can talk that you never knew could talk. Like if you go look at Amazon, I told Udonis Haslam, I said, bro, man, when you had that big old black mouthpiece in your mouth in Miami, I never knew you could speak this well. Like I never knew Udonis Haslam was this well-spoken and this well thought out, and that's why he's thriving in this space. So to answer your question, I can't even judge a book by its cover because so many of these guys have personality that you didn't even know have it because they don't get a chance to show it on a national space.
0: Brendan, it was great to have you on the air. Share these stories and get your thoughts on some of these moves in the NBA. Thanks for joining us and continued good luck in your career.
2: Hey, man, appreciate you. Thanks for having me. And to all your listeners, hey, man, make sure you check out my Instagram, bwood_33, and also go to my other page, Tallest Tale. I'm giving you some of the best NBA stories out there, but I'm mixing them with animation. I guarantee you're going to love it. Also out on YouTube.

0: All right, we'll do it. Thank you, Brendan.
1: Appreciate it.
0: Brendan Haywood, 14-year NBA veteran, current NBA TV analyst and commentator, does college basketball too, and he's taking over YouTube. And there are tales out there, PK. You know that from being a beat writer.
2: Oh, yeah, these guys got stories.
0: There's stories.
2: Want to share them and provide insight, too. There's a place for that, for sure, and they have that specialty. I like another guy saying he's not that concerned about Darren Peterson and all the other stuff and that it won't happen in the pro level. That's what I want to hear. Now, obviously, I want to see it, and we'll get to that opportunity starting in October to see it.
0: DJ PK, everything you missed in this show, next. Stay with us.
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5: The BYU at Kansas game, he had 18 points in the first half. He was 6 of 8, had 3 steals. 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

0: 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This is Brendan Haywood on Wizards and Answer. Pretty pumped about the future of the Jazz right there. Upbeat, PK, on multiple fronts.
1: I think everybody is and should be. Why wouldn't you be? I mean, it's all going to come crashing down because the money is going to get to them in 2 years, right?
0: Money gets to everybody, but how much fun do you have in the meantime?
1: We're going to have a lot of fun, comparatively speaking, and then I think beyond comparatively speaking.
0: Compared to who?
1: Well, this last 4 years.
0: Oh, yeah. No,
1: it's so I'm doing two things here.
0: It's way more fun than
1: compared
0: last 4 years.
1: Yeah. But also compared to anybody in the NBA. What level of competition can they provide against the very best of the NBA? I don't think it's out of the realm to think that they can compete with the very best in the NBA. Maybe not immediately, but this group has at least has 2 years to grow together. And certainly Ace and Darren Peterson have several years. I mean, especially now that the guy got defeated out of some Senate race or something. Apparently that was a big deal. I missed it. You and Locke informed me on that. But beyond that, these guys are going to be here through the decade, are they not?
0: I would expect so. I mean,
1: you
0: never know the future, but the combination of their rookie deal and then as a restricted free agent, the club has the overwhelming advantage. So, yeah, I would think into the 2030s. I mean, we're seeing it with Walker Kessler now. What's the market? I think it was Haywood who just said, yeah, once they tell you they're going to match, maybe it was Locke. I can't remember which one of them was talking about it. Once the club says you're going to match, you don't have much power.
1: That alone is exciting.
0: Yeah.
1: Just that, those two guys growing together.
0: Mm-hmm.
1: Dream. The possibilities. The statues. 1 year apart. Grew together. Different time. I get it. But we're just talking in the short term. I'm talking a 20-year run that those guys had. Maybe they do. Who knows? But they're going to be together for the next several years. And if they can mesh... Yeah. Why wouldn't you dream big? I don't see why not. And where does it go? Well, that's going to be fascinating to discover. The ride here has an opportunity to really be fun for the hardcore and the casual. And then if they win at the high level, the casual becomes the hardcore. He or she wants a part of that. So, yeah. I anticipate a lot of good times, and then the intrigue is what is going to be part of the fun, too. Where can this go? Eventually, that will be answered, but that is still 4 or 5 years away. But that doesn't mean between now and then, it's like, oh, here we go again. When are we going to start to win? No, because I think they will win to some level. They will have some level of success this year. And then it stands to reason that whatever bar, it's like the hockey team. They came in last year, right? They competed for a spot. They didn't get it. This year they got it. They competed in the series. They didn't win it. Well, now the anticipation for next year, and all these hockey experts keep telling us this team is built to win for the foreseeable future. Well, I think you can say, without this group having played a game, that's a logical expectation for the basketball team, too. No?
0: I think it is.
1: Yeah.
0: I think the money thing does loom as a problem out there, and I know that makes your skin crawl. You've made that clear. But I think the Austin Ainge quote has stuck with me. We're at a point in the NBA, and maybe they'll evolve away from it here in the next couple of years, but they've been at a point that the contracts have been more important than the talent, which that sucks because most of us are showing up for the talent. But the contracts and the salary cap and the luxury tax and all that has made owners draw a firm line in the sand. I think what's exciting about this team is, and we've been talking about it forever, it's becoming positionless basketball. And they have a lot of guys who play multiple positions on this team. And I think that as the money becomes an issue, some of the older, more expensive players, And so right now that's marketing at 29 and $45 million. You know, can Ace Bailey slide in at three if that becomes a problem? And, you know, Jaren Jackson is the next most expensive guy, although he's a few years younger. Well, okay, if that's a problem, maybe Markkanen becomes the four and Bailey slides in at three. So there are opportunities here to grow and move the pieces around on the chessboard. And who the heck knows how it's going to pan out? I mean, I'm counting on a lot from Ace Bailey when I'm talking like this. We'll see. It seems like it's possible.
1: Not unreasonable.
0: Right. It seems possible. And maybe it grows in. And maybe they'll figure the money out. And maybe they'll have the Jalen Brunson saying, hey, I'm going to take $100 million less to make this work. I mean, I would have never thought Brunson was going to do that. But there could be somebody out there now that's like, hey, I just saw Tom Brady do it. And I saw Brunson do it. And to Brendan Edwards, there's a lot of chances to make money off the court that didn't used to exist. And maybe that works for somebody. You know, who knows? But they're not completely capped out, jammed in a corner with nowhere to go.
1: I go to the credit union because of Walker Kessler.
0: that's good, and UCCU appreciates that. Nice.
1: And heaven knows I had to take less money in the early days to satisfy you. You were the star.
0: That didn't take long to fix.
1: Yeah.
0: Five years. It was like a rookie contract, essentially.
1: Suck, man. And maybe ownership, they'll go into the third apron.
0: There is no third apron. To infinity and beyond. It's like Toy Story.
1: Why would that?
0: Hey, this is Ryan Smith's toy. Toy Story 5. To infinity and beyond.
1: I've been told I have to see that. We gotta go see a cartoon. Which, yeah, the others were good. They were fun. But yeah, who knows? That he'd be willing to, if you're that close. I believe that it's worth thinking about, dreaming about, that aspirations for this club are pretty doggone high.
0: I think the other thing is that you have to pay a price before you win, but it does seem like all that's been shortened in this era of the NBA. And what was isn't anymore.
1: Are you looking at the Spurs getting to the final?
0: I'm looking at how quickly the Spurs got to the final. I'm looking at how quickly the Thunder won it. I'll even go back to the Warriors, which I think is a different era in the NBA. But I think even the Warriors, I think
1: that particular group and the Warrior franchise has struggled for a long time.
0: But that particular group, they got it together. And I have to go back and look, but I think Curry and Klay won it all in their second trip to the playoffs.
1: Mm-hmm.
0: So I think we have seen it speed up, and you can say it's more games, you know, more AAU games developing, and the nature of the game has changed. You know, there's more skill and less brute force, and you just had to let guys grow into their bodies so they could go in there and just slug it out in the paint with grown men, you know. The 21-year-old just couldn't hang with the 27-year-old. And now it's a little different. I mean, it's not that the game isn't physical, and I think what Haywood said was spot on. They were reffing the playoffs differently when it got to the Western Finals and when it got to the NBA Finals. So you do need guys who can play in that environment, and that is really different than the way the game is refereed in January or March.
1: Oh, yeah, NBA playoffs versus regular season, yep. It is the most different sport that we have.
0: And I think that as much as things are changing and rules have changed and money's changed and styles changed, it was on full display. That has not changed. That was locked in this year in the finals and in the conference finals in the West. There was a lot of hand-checking. There was a lot of – and they couldn't foul everybody out. And they had a couple games where they called it. We had the 50-foul, 70-free-throw game, and literally everybody complained about it. Everybody thought it was terrible.
1: The only punch in the face that's allowed in the regular season is in the WNBA against one player.
0: That was in the neck, not in the face. And they did hand out a suspension.
1: But one game?
0: I know it was. One game. I was surprised.
1: One game?
0: Yep. And no foul called in the game. Hello? Hello?
1: Yeah. There's a lot of things I want to say.
0: Sam! It's Friday at 9:39. Mostly what you want to do is screw around. You're almost responsible there. By the way, that was an old record, the WNBA scoring record. Tied, not broken. So it was an old record.
1: Yeah, but you said it set a new record.
0: I'm wrong. I just corrected it.
1: But you don't tied set. It.
0: Tied a record.
1: Oh. Okay, great. Yeah. I have no idea who did it. You never said.
0: Marina Mabley, former...
1: What's her name?
0: Marina Mabley.
1: Mabley?
0: Mabley. M-A-B-L-E-Y.
1: Oh, plays Mably. For, why plays, can't you be true?
0: Plays for Toronto and came from Notre Dame.
1: Oh.
0: The Toronto Tempo.
1: Notre Dame.
0: I always notice the 50-point games. Always catches my eye.
1: Oh, yeah. You're a basketball junkie. You live and die this sport. Yeah, I mean.
0: Compared to you, maybe. But I not mean, compared to Locke.
1: Well,
0: continuum.
1: Well, compared to the paycheck.
0: Doc's not listening to the show. I paused so he could play the drop. All right. Anyway. No, it is too late now, dude. If you're only half paying attention. Come on, man.
1: Okay,
0: he's working on a thing. I understand.
1: Yeah, things,
0: way,
1: man.
0: Way more important than screwing around and playing drops with us on a Friday. Oh, we got to give free stuff away before the weekends?
1: Yeah, if you Let's two get pay on attention.
0: It. Says the guy who's not paying attention at all. What are you supposed to give away? I don't even know.
1: It's on your phone, man.
2: Give away a blanket.
1: Look at your phone.
0: Okay.
2: And by the way,
3: paycheck is why I live in Utah.
0: There it is. That took a minute.
1: Disgraceful.
0: Got to that later.
1: I live in this state to vote for state legislatures. That's what I live there.
0: Caller 12 right now, 801-575-ZONE, win a lush American flag blanket celebrating the USA's 250th birthday from Minky Couture. Incredibly soft, the lush patriotic flag blanket is perfect for celebrating the season. This plush patriotic design is available in one size. It makes a cozy addition to summer gatherings, holiday decor, or everyday lounging. It has the flag design on both sides of the blanket for a complete look from every angle. Size to match a standard American flag, it also includes an exclusive America 250 Minky Couture label created to commemorate the nation's quincentennial celebration. Pretty sure I've never said quincentennial before, but I guess that's 250 years. There you go. And you were criticizing my patriotism earlier, questioning it.
1: I've never questioned your patriotism.
0: To even fly the flag on the 4th.
1: You voted, and I didn't even know that there was an election.
0: Maybe you didn't have anything to vote for in your district. There's that.
1: Even if they did, I did. Well, I wouldn't do it.
0: Should have mailed you something. It comes in a bright yellow envelope. It's hard to ignore. But I was playing with the flag golf ball yesterday.
1: What's my district?
0: Which I don't know. Which I conveniently.
1: What's your district?
0: I don't know that either.
1: I didn't think it did.
0: Well, they changed the numbers. I have no idea. I don't worry about that. I left that golf ball on the course. If anyone wants a patriotic golf ball, I left it out there for you on the ninth hole.
1: What do you mean you left it? Did you lose it?
0: Well, it might be down the hill in the creek underneath the trees on the right side of the ninth green, but you know.
1: Oh, okay. I got you. I see what you're saying.
0: See what I'm saying?
1: Yeah.
0: But it's there. I went looking for it. I found like eight other golf balls, but I couldn't find that one.
1: So in time, someone will find
0: it. Someone will find it if you want a patriotic golf ball.
1: I mean,
0: I got
1: a golf bag that's half full of golf balls that I found.
0: Well, I'm getting there. I never understood why you did what you did, and now as I golf more and I pull out my golf balls, I'm like, well, that's exactly why it does it. Yeah. I totally get it. I need a bucket, and they're essentially free range balls.
1: Exactly.
0: I got one yesterday. It's got a crack, a gouge in it. I'm like, I think it's going to fly straight. Yeah. Free range balls.
1: Oh, I've probably got 500 in my garage.
0: Yeah, there you go.
1: Yeah.
0: Don't have to pay for a bucket of small balls. Just
1: right.
0: Take a bag, and there you go.
1: It's a small bucket. The balls are still the dimension. It's not a bucket of small balls.
0: It's a small bucket of golf balls. Yes. Sorry. Thank you for straightening that out.
1: Well,
0: you and your attention to detail. He's hitting small golf balls? Yeah, they go farther. They got a nuclear reactor in the middle. PK's banging it 400 yards down the fairway.
1: I knew a guy, he would joke. He'd mark his ball on the green. And then, you know, you pick it up and wipe it or put it in your pocket or whatever or hold it. And then he'd replace it with a jumbo ball.
0: That's funny.
1: To have it would be a better chance to go in.
0: You got to tell, it was amazing. And it's a course a lot of people play. Bonneville, Salt Lake City course. Were we on 13? I think we were on 13. When you told me you played with a guy who drove that green?
1: Oh, yeah.
0: Is it 13?
1: Parker Terry.
0: 13?
1: 10. 11, 12, 13. Yeah,
0: okay. 13. He drove the. Think about that. PK was playing with a guy who drove 13. He drove the green. Think of when you're standing there and you can't see the green. There's a slight little ridge, a little rise there. Yeah. You can't see over it.
1: He drove the green.
0: Oh, jeez.
1: He drove the green on 3, too.
0: 3. Ooh. That's tough. There's a goalie in front of 3 that catches a lot of golf balls.
1: Not his drive.
0: Yeah. Not my drive either. I guess it's my second shot.
1: I was happy I parted yesterday.
0: Yep. All right, DJ and PK, anything else you want to tell the people about the day in sports? No. The U.S. got beat, but they were already locked into their matchup in the next round and their spot in the bracket.
1: Was that a game, or are they just showing celebrities every 2 minutes?
0: They were. It's a world feed, so that Fox isn't controlling it. But they showed a lot of celebrities. And I didn't always think at opportune times, like, hey, there's stuff going on. Not now. Wait for a goal kick.
1: Yeah, I don't think it was that big of a deal. It was a weird game.
0: It was a weird game. They didn't play the best starting lineup. They'll get their best 11 out there. Bosnia, Wednesday, 6 p.m. They'll play them in the 49er Stadium in Santa Clara. So, Norway and France, the big game today as we keep wrapping up group play here in different groups. Your Phillies going to hit another home run, win another game in the ninth inning? 3 days in a row, they've won the game with a home run in the ninth.
1: Bryce Harper, man.
0: Deep!
1: They were down 5, tied it up, and then he hits a 2-run bomb in the ninth. Oppo. That means left field for left-handed hitters. Oppo, Velo. Got to shorten everything. He's a big moment player. Washington used to play there. They're booing him. Oh. I'll be watching Padres and Dodgers tonight.
0: Big, big series.
1: Yeah.
0: Padres are 9 games back now, but a little something.
1: A chance to cut it to 6.
0: Get some momentum.
1: Yeah.
0: First round of the NHL draft tonight. Mammoth draft 19th. Our coverage starts at 4. The draft itself starts at 5. The guys will be live at JCW's in American Fork. Rounds 2 through 7. Tomorrow the NHL draft is in.
1: Yach will be there from 6
0: Buffalo.
1: To 8.
0: All right. Yach.
1: Yeah.
0: Sweet.
2: We're going to be having some fun tonight.
1: Going to learn some pronunciations of names that are hard to say.
2: Oh, yeah. There's a lot of Eastern European names I'm learning right now. Great to learn Eastern European.
0: How are you with the French names like Des Noyers?
2: Des Noyers? Or Des Noyers?
0: Just had to give it the PK.
2: I know. Do you remember the pause that Fulta used when you said that?
0: He locked up there for a minute while he straightened it out.
2: What?
0: Fulton's pretty good at playing along. He got it. He just needed a moment there. All right, DJ and PK, your feedback when we return. Stay with us.
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0: KSL Sports Zone. The JCW is an American Fork for the NHL Draft Roundtable. Today from 2 till 6 at 580 East State Street. The roundtable, but then the draft itself takes over. That's when you roll in, right, Yak?
1: Yes, sir.
0: You'll be there at 6. All right. Get on down there. JCW is an American
1: Fork.
0: Get
1: some wings or a burger and say hello.
0: Now you're talking.
2: How you doing?
0: How you doing?
1: You going to come down?
2: No, I we tripped a Life Fantastic on Friday nights.
1: Okay.
2: It's her night. Treat them right, dogs. I call you dogs because you are my dogs.
0: But you're looking at me. Dogs is plural. You mean him as well.
2: I'm talking to both of you.
0: Oh, okay, all right. Well, you weren't making eye contact with me.
2: Well, I go here, then I go there.
0: All right. David Locke says Darren Peterson maybe turns out to be Donovan Mitchell special. What's your standard? Jody says if Darren Peterson is only Donovan Mitchell, the rebuild was a bust. That is a common thought. People want more.
2: You want more. I get that. But let's not downgrade Donovan Mitchell's ability to play basketball.
0: To be clear, Donovan Mitchell has been All-NBA first team once. He's been All-NBA second team twice. And he's now been to a conference final.
2: Yeah, he got swept.
0: They got swept. They haven't won a game in the conference
2: final. Darren Peterson's dimensions are bigger.
0: He is a 6'5 guy.
2: And what's his reach? 6'9".
0: I shouldn't be laughing. I like that, and it's important. But it's just the way you're saying it cracks me up.
2: Well, they always do that. And his reach is, it's never as, oh, his reach is 6'9". His reach is 6'9". Every time they say that, the emphasis is, the voice goes up.
0: Tim Lacombe likes to say, never forget how much a defense is a show and how much is presentation. You see these guys, they drop back and they stick their arms out, right? And it's just like, well, there's no space there. Now, maybe the guy's going to move and maybe he's not. Maybe he's a good defender. He's not. But you got to present yourself. And maybe you're just faking people out. But coaches everywhere are like, get your arms out. Get in the passing lanes. The 6'9 guy takes away
2: like
0: a bunch
2: when
0: of
2: you
0: passing lanes.
2: Get confronted by a grizzly.
0: It is. It really is. You're right. It's some National Geographic special. The grizzly stands up and roars, and everybody runs down the hill.
2: And I know as a kid, you were big into National Geographic.
0: Hell! See, I said special specifically to stick to the TV show because I knew you'd go to the magazine.
2: The magazine?
0: Stop. You know.
2: I don't know nothing.
0: That is such a lie. You are a liar.
2: I lived in the East Coast.
0: Lying liars.
2: I don't know what they did out your way.
0: Same thing, regardless of time zone. Do you want the Jazz to make a run at Jaylen Brown? Only we can immediately extend him, or it's a sign and trade. He is signed for 3 years.
2: Yeah, that's
0: but he is 29, and he could be really good till he's 34 or 35, so.
2: Oh, I would take him if I wanted to make the move.
0: You'd want him for 5 or 6 years.
2: No, I would take him for 3.
0: Okay.
2: And take my chances. If this place is where people are crying to not be traded, and when they are traded, they cry, and they tell you they'll come back in an instant.
0: That's then, Ryan Smith on a national interview a couple days ago.
2: And I have no
0: ago.
2: Problem with him saying that.
0: No.
2: Then I like my chances of being able to re-sign him.
0: Yep, I totally get it. You say it so people, it's going to be sarcasm and anger and all that, but you're 100% good body. They do.
2: They're sarcasm like, and anger.
0: PK was cracking on him. No, the whole point is if all these people like it here, you ought to be able to re-up him.
2: That was the point.
0: I know. But the way you said it, I could just hear
2: sarcasm
0: people
2: sarcasm
0: like,
2: and anger?
0: Mm-hmm.
2: And yes. A tender, loving voice like mine?
0: Which one? Pick one. A tender, loving voice or your voice?
2: Sarcasm and anger.
0: Choose one.
2: My goodness. Is that the way I'm viewed?
0: That's the way you were selling yourself on like the fourth tee yesterday.
2: What are you talking about?
0: You know exactly what I was talking about.
2: Sarcasm and anger.
0: I'm hated by everyone, especially my family. Whack! 235 right down the middle.
2: Come on. Sarcasm and anger.
0: Yeah.
2: Jeez. Those are two of my best qualities.
0: Oh, man.
2: I like to think of tenderness and compassion. That's what I'm going to have on my tombstone. Tenderness and compassion.
0: on your mausoleum.
2: Not that anybody would come and lay a flower by me, so it's really pointless anyway.
0: In the end, nobody goes to any of them. In the end, everybody who would go is dead, too.
2: I go to my father-in-law's once a year.
0: Mm-hmm.
2: Green Hills, right on Western Avenue in Rancho Palos Verdes.
0: We were traveling.
2: Same cemetery as George Allen.
0: We were traveling for soccer, and Montreal is French for Mount Royal. And so when
2: your kids played soccer in Montreal?
0: No, Real Salt Lake did. And you walk up this huge staircase that takes you up, and it's this hill. It wouldn't be a mountain if you're from Utah, but it is
2: something
0: there.
2: Similar in San Francisco.
0: And you can look over the river, and it kind of curves around. So it's a place to build a fort and all that. And off the back of it is a massive cemetery, and there are all
2: see
0: these,
2: what I got us into. Yuck?
0: Yeah, there are all these mausoleums and headstones and crypts that go back to the 15th.
2: Crypts. How about Bloods?
3: We're ending Friday on this though.
0: Yes, we are.
3: Why?
0: Because it's fun.
3: No.
0: So you had to see it.
2: Cut his mic.
0: It was totally spooky.
3: Jake Scott is going to walk in and quote something to me that I hear all the time.
0: It was totally spooky. It was like a movie set, right? Except in real life.
2: Hang on, spooky.
0: And Danny's like, it's really quiet. There's nobody around. Like, everybody who would have visited, people from the 1600s, all gone. It's going to be quiet. Nothing around.
2: Well, if we're here Monday, you know, we'll start it up again.
0: I don't want to say that. No, I don't think you want me going there.
2: Oh, I thought you were going to say, I hope you're not here Monday.
0: No. Oh. I was talking about your soon-to-be-guaranteed future is what I was going to talk about.
2: We shall see. I intend to be here Monday. Just ramp up to the summer league and sprinkle in some football. And see who the Mammoth drafted.
0: Yes. It's less than 2 weeks now to Big 12 Media Days, right?
2: Yeah.
0: It's a week and a half.
1: It'll be a week from Tuesday.
2: A week from Tuesday, yeah.
0: All right. Basketball draft, hockey draft, NBA free agency, and Big 12 Media Days.
2: Mm-hmm.
0: That's the next 2 weeks.
2: Yeah.
0: That's a 3 week span. 1 week down, 2 weeks to go in that little stretch run of
2: looking forward
0: good
2: to
0: stuff.
2: All of it. Yeah.
0: And the Phillies homer in the ninth for the fourth straight day.
2: We'll see.
0: All right. We're out of time. Coming up now, it's Scotty G and the coach Tim Lacombe. Stay with us.
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13: 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Shreyas Lada, Jazz making the number two pick and drafting Darren Peterson. As somebody who's known him for a couple of years, tell us a little bit about what he's all about.
14: Darren's a little bit of a quieter guy. 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He's well liked by his teammates. 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Big Kobe guy, big movie guy, loves watching movies. Just a guy that I think, you know, on and off the court, the fan base in Utah is going to like quite a bit. Honestly, I think really good basketball fit, but also just good market fit. I think Darren needs to be at a place where the focus should be solely on basketball and not everything else that I kind of think surrounded his lone season at Kansas.
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1: Catch your breath, will you?
0: This is, I am old. I am old, old, old. This is the most embarrassing thing that ever happened to me. I was opening the door to go talk to Lloyd, and the door kind of got jammed.
1: And the doors are about 700 pounds to these studios.
0: And I kept walking, and the door was jammed, and so I ran the side of like my rib cage into the door, and it literally knocked the wind out of me. And so like I'm on the ground, like, you know, when you play football back in the day, knock the wind out of you, you're like, ooh, that was a tough one, you know, but at least you were playing football, you know, you were like actually playing a real sport. Here, I knocked the wind out of myself by running into a door that literally just happened. And it's probably top three most embarrassing things that ever happened to me.
1: So I had such a crazy vantage point because we just left our pre-show meeting and, ran down the hall to you know, compose my thoughts.
2: And it hurt so bad.
1: I walked in, and I'm sitting in here, and if you could see our studio, we, you know, we have four walls and a window to Lloyd. And you don't really can see much more outside that frame of reference. And I was chatting with Lloyd, and all of a sudden he spun around, and we were looking at stuff on the ground. Like, what is going on in there? And I went in, and my guy's on the ground.
0: It's time to hang it up. I'm done. Like that's my swan song.
1: No more tackles for you.
0: I'm done.
3: Lloyd, I didn't think you were going to make it.
0: Okay, so and here's all right. Don't make a lemma jokes.
4: I don't think I'm going to make it.
3: That's not what I was
1: you
3: doing.
1: You guys have too much.
3: That's not what
1: you
3: I was
1: too
3: doing.
1: Too much stuff.
0: And so, this is my one of my best friends on the planet, Lloyd Cole, who I love dearly. I'm lying on the ground in a heap of pain, and Lloyd looks over to Alex, is like, "Get a picture."
3: True, that's not true.
0: That is true.
3: I made sure you're okay first.
0: You said get a picture.
3: I made sure you're okay first, but I'm like, dude, we actually, yeah. I think you know what? I have some odd pictures like this. Like I've got one of our guy. The one he really doesn't like, our guy Hans, of him. Remember the one him napping underneath one of those desks?
0: Oh, yeah, yeah.
3: He hates that one.
1: Oh, dude, that nap under those desks over there, keep a guy alive when you're doing jazz games. That deals every day. Oh, my gosh.
0: Oh, so fortunately, I think Alex realized that was not the most humane thing to do, was taking a picture.
3: Or did he?
0: Alex
3: is on... He's my guy.
1: Bro, you're going to have a bruise, like major bruise.
0: This is the worst. This is the most embarrassing. I'm just old. Getting old sucks. It really sucks.
1: And I don't think Lloyd told him to take a picture. I think that's actually in the ordinance or the, you know,
0: yeah,
1: the,
0: if somebody's
1: the
0: in
1: bylaws
0: pain.
1: When somebody's coming to get a job here, Lloyd's like, okay, at all costs, embarrass the talent.
3: Yeah, pretty much.
1: Pardon yeah, talent. Much. I use that loose.
3: Yeah, yeah.
1: Have
3: I
1: embarrassed you yet?
0: Give it time.
1: No.
3: Okay.
1: I mean,
3: all right, just checking.
1: And I do have to apologize.
3: Because I've had some opportunities, but I haven't.
1: I do have to apologize. I was a major music snob yesterday.
3: Oh, you so were. You were a pretty big music
1: I had
3: snob.
1: I had to call Lloyd almost 10 o'clock last night and just say, dude, my bad. I'm sorry.
3: You after you ran out Van Halen, Red Hot Chili Peppers, The Who, like, come on.
0: Me?
3: No, him. And he gave me a hard time about Aerosmith.
1: Yeah, but they were all deep.
3: Oh.
1: They were deep.
3: Oh,
1: cuts.
3: Don't give me that. Get out of here.
1: Okay, but the apology is real, and I called you, and I was sincere. I am sincere, and I will. It won't happen again. But we do have a new list today.
3: You are a music snob, man.
1: I am.
3: It's kind of gross.
1: But now that I'm put on notice, I'll definitely be aware of it. Kind of like you should have been aware of the door.
0: You've seen High Fidelity, right?
1: No.
0: Oh.
1: You guys, I am the worst.
0: Yeah, you need to watch High Fidelity.
3: Yeah,
0: those are your people. It's a movie about music snobs.
3: Okay. Yes, yeah. Absolutely.
0: No, seriously, you need to watch that this weekend.
1: That's an assignment.
0: That's an assignment.
1: Okay, from the bosses.
0: Because you will identify with these guys.
3: Every single one of them you'll identify with.
1: Okay. Well, I'm now put in my place, and I apologize again. I really was. I typically don't have that music snob edge to me, but
3: no,
1: yesterday...
3: No, you do. That's,
1: I think it might have been
3: who you are.
1: The pork belly. And the pork belly brings out the worst in me.
3: Hey, just own it. Own
1: I
3: it.
1: Did.
3: Music is your thing. No, it's your passion. It's your thing.
1: But it doesn't allow me to be a snob.
0: Oh, Lemma just chimed in. He's not happy. He's catching strays right now.
3: I don't know what you're talking about.
0: Sorry, Lemma.
3: I've never seen you drop to the ground like that. Like, I mean, that was pain.
0: Oh, you've knocked the wind out of yourself before, right?
3: Yeah, yeah.
0: Where you just feel like you're going to die for a moment. Like, all of a sudden, you're like in panic.
3: I've got a young man that likes to, that is pretty amazing about the old cup checks.
0: Yeah, okay.
3: And has punched me a couple times, and it's dropped me to my knees. So, yes.
1: The old Mitch.
3: Yeah.
0: Is it one of your boys?
3: Oh, yeah. Jackie Blue.
0: Oh, Jackie.
3: Jackie Blue's a gangster, man. He will. If he doesn't like something you do, yeah, he's gonna let you know.
1: Hey, we got an All-Star game tomorrow.
3: Yes, we do. Yes, we do.
1: I'm
3: gonna make sure he cup checks you.
0: Where are you at? Where's the game at?
3: Oh, it's all the way out in like Hunter.
0: Okay,
3: it's
0: yeah.
3: Far. Yeah. You're not gonna wanna.
0: I'll give you my moral support.
3: Yeah, I appreciate
0: I'll be there
3: that.
0: In spirit.
3: I appreciate
1: what was
3: that.
1: The show where the dude stood there with the boombox?
0: Oh, that's
3: Say Anything.
0: John yes. Cusack.
1: I'm going to go out just to show my love to you. I'm going to go out with a playlist of songs that have probably run on K-Bear for 20 years.
3: Or you need to show up with...
1: And I'm going to stand out in center field and hold it and just let, like, Aerosmith play and then...
3: Or you need to show up like the Breakfast Club and in that whole outfit, the boots and everything and just...
0: The trench coat. I don't know. You show up in a trench coat with a kids game and you might...
1: Yeah, that'll be escorted.
0: Not be a good look.
1: I'm going mainly for X. Excuse me, for Blue. But I'm also going for the snack stand. They got them?
3: Yes, there is
1: I
3: one.
1: Killed myself for a baseball snack stand.
0: Like with the fake cheese and the...
1: Fake cheese, the...
3: Boiled hot dogs.
1: Low rent boiled hot dogs. There's just nothing like it.
0: By the way, I left Kenny J's yesterday. Got a order of nachos to go. Mm. So good. Those brisket nachos.
1: Yeah.
0: Got to do it. Have to do it. All right. Well, I appreciate you two talking for a while I try to...
1: Okay. I do have a qualifying question. Earlier you said that you tasted blood.
0: Yeah. I got a weird like...
1: Did you bite your cheek?
3: Like kind of like a metallic type taste,
0: yeah.
3: Sort of.
0: Yeah. No, it just like tastes like blood.
3: Yeah.
1: Did he actually? So you hit it.
0: Yeah.
1: You went to the floor on by choice.
0: Yes.
1: Okay. Yeah, that wasn't like because
0: I couldn't like breathe like right, for a second.
3: I haven't seen some. By the way, I haven't seen somebody laying on the ground like that since the dude fell through the roof.
0: Oh, that was such a. Oh my gosh.
1: Was that at the old stage?
0: That was it when they were.
3: I have a picture of that. By the way,
1: sure
3: I've had two
1: do.
3: People.
1: Yeah, I'm sure you do.
0: This dude with his like size 40 Wranglers legs like kicking out.
3: My back.
1: If I have an incident in here, first thing I'm going to do, like they do when they're coming out of jail, I'm covering my face.
0: Yeah.
1: So Lloyd can't take a picture.
0: Yeah, you Al Capone that thing.
1: That was the best. He's like, I have a picture of that.
3: Oh, Lloyd. Not of him. Not of him.
1: Oh, of the ceiling.
3: Of the ceiling. Okay. The ceiling tile that the guy fell through.
1: I literally thought you were standing over the guy while he's...
3: And I, by the way, I wish he had fallen on me because I'd be a rich man today.
0: Oh, yeah, for sure.
1: Nobody, dude, he didn't fall on like, anyone?
3: No! He fell right next to me. Like, right through the ceiling tile.
0: Yeah, yep.
1: Could have at least given you a strained neck you could have played with there on the reimbursement.
0: Yeah, no doubt. No doubt. All right, let's get to it. Starting lineup, 97.5, the KSL Sports Zone.
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0: It is your starting lineup right here on 97.5, the KSL Sports Zone. Scott Girard, the coach, Tim Lacombe. We will have a press conference here very soon. Lloyd, is that public information yet, or we got to... Okay, well, here in the next several days, we will have, I'm sure, a press conference coming up introducing Darren Peterson as the newest member of the Utah Jazz. And then it's time to get to work. You got Summer League coming up in not next week, but the following week after that. And it's time to get going. And there's little time to celebrate. You have some fun. You have your press conference. And then let's get after it. And I think that's... Sorry, I'm still trying to breathe here. I think that's priority number one for the Utah Jazz.
1: Do we have like a portable oxygen unit?
0: Oh,
1: somewhere?
0: Man, I would hook myself up to one of those things so fast right now.
1: One thing I was going to say, Darren, he is going to wear 22, I saw. He's going to get. He's actually. He and Flip have worked something out.
0: Yeah.
1: And
0: it's good to be Flip right now.
1: But on the other side of that, just looking at the way that the rookies are dealing with things, it looks as though AJ DeVance is wearing number 4.
0: Ah, okay.
1: The number 3, somehow, some way, Trae Young kept that. And I'm afraid it might be like that with the ball sometimes.
0: Yeah. Yep. AJ, you may have to acquiesce a little bit.
1: You're going
0: to
1: ask? Yeah, definitely. This is the first of many acquiesces for that guy.
0: Poor guy. But yes, you will see Darren Peterson wearing number 22 for the Utah Jazz. Kyle Filipowski will take a new number and also add a few zeros to his bank account.
1: Yeah, I would love to find out what the number was. Maybe that's something we can dig into.
0: Yeah, I would really, really. And do you have to report that on your taxes? I'm curious how that works.
1: There might be a special form, but yeah. I think it's optional.
0: I think that's probably just like a little manila envelope, like back in Filipowski's college days, just like a little envelope. Hey, good job. Good game.
1: You know the arrogant sniff, this one, when you say something really smart and then you Don Knotts it, you go like that. There's also when you hand somebody that envelope, it's one of these. You know? It's one.
0: Yep, yep.
1: Here you go, buddy.
0: Yep.
1: Take that.
0: Man. So when you when you're Darren Peterson and you're new to the scene, like let's just say you're high profile recruit and you're coming into BYU and you're the coach there. Do you go in and do you just like it's like the old adage in prison, you find the big dog and you just start punching on him and wailing away immediately so you can show who the big dog is, or do you just kind of work your way in and gradually do it? Like, how do you handle yourself in these types of situations?
1: Well, I do believe it's just like anything else. I mean, think about new employees or new colleagues that come to work. And, you know, part of figuring out how to be successful at your job is figuring out how to be successful with your coworkers. And so, I mean, a lot of these guys get from their agents, you know, they'll get things that will help them, but you're really at the mercy of the culture. You know, you're really at the mercy of the culture because in some instances where you may be in your mind a big fish and you're coming into a situation, I would imagine like Washington, where, you're kind of a big deal, but my name's Anthony Davis and this is Trae Young and we kind of run things around here, you know, and so it's, you got to read the room. I think that's one of the vital things. Ace Bailey last year, if you could just approach it like he did.
0: Yeah.
1: Because I talked with a couple people after the season and, you know, to a man said Ace may have been the easiest guy to coach, probably one of the best acclimating rookies because he was curious. He was humble. You know, he didn't come in there with knowing all the answers. And then he really relied on the veterans to help him to understand what was coming next and help prepare him for it. So, to me, that's the best way to break in. I mean, I'm curious. Like, some guys just don't have that in them, though, right? Some guys have to come in and be it. But I would say that just like anything, you figure out a way to work with those really well that you're going to work a lot with.
0: So what you do is you find something that annoys them, like maybe their lack of musical knowledge, and then you just show a supreme knowledge and kind of rub their noses in it.
1: Yeah, that wouldn't be the cool thing to do. And man, the fact that that's on my resume now really hurts.
0: Oh, I was just as bad, honestly. I'll take some heat on that too, Lloyd.
1: I kind of know.
3: Yeah, you guys were pretty bad.
0: Well, the only thing that I had a problem with is that you were using some of your old bumpers. Like,
3: no, I didn't.
0: You did.
3: Which
0: the
3: one?
0: The last two you played in that last hour. You
3: hey,
0: played.
3: I'm never going to be the guy that's going to get in the weeds with, man, this guy was really great in the set. No, that's not going to be me. I've listened to stuff that I like a lot of old stuff that like my old man, I used to play, what my dad used to play. You guys judged.
1: We did.
3: And it's
1: we
3: like,
1: did.
3: Come
0: no,
3: on.
0: No, no,
3: you
0: the,
3: judged.
0: The only thing I judged
1: I
0: is
1: judged.
0: That you used
3: I'm not
0: your,
3: getting in the weeds. I'm not that big of a musician.
0: You
3: music
0: use
3: guy.
0: Your regular rotation. I'm not. I'm
3: well, like, hey, that one song, by the way, and I haven't played that one forever. That one with the last ones from a group called Dirty Heads. Like, it's awesome.
1: Love Dirty Heads.
3: Like, there you go. See?
1: We're going to go
3: kind
1: see,
3: of
1: they're
3: in the
1: coming
3: weeds.
1: This summer. They are.
0: I'm just,
3: and that's where
0: I'm just saying I wouldn't on my list put Lonely Boys that I have as my song that we come back with.
3: No, but yeah, I haven't brought back with that one in it forever. So I was like, why not?
0: Okay.
1: Okay, the two things I will say, number one, You're exactly right.
6: I didn't even get it. What about Otis Redding that I played? Nobody even mentioned that. Was
1: Dock
6: cool.
1: of the Bay.
6: Yes.
1: Yeah.
6: I was like, I didn't even get a mention on that one.
0: Wasting time.
1: So, bottom line, I judged.
0: I thought that was Alex. Didn't Alex play that one?
6: No.
1: I judged, and
6: you did judge.
1: And the other thing, you made a great point, Lloyd. There were no ground rules. It was put a list together. So, hey, great list. My bad. Let's go forward to a new week.
6: For the first time, I actually started to hate music. So,
1: I know I could hear it in your voice.
6: Yeah,
1: you're like, it's a sports show, Tim.
6: Yeah,
1: I knew that's
6: it
1: what,
6: is.
1: And then when you didn't respond after that, when I was like, hey, Lloyd, and then there was nothing. I was like,
0: do I get workers' comp? By the way,
6: no.
0: Just throwing that out there.
6: Don't. I'll dump that. I'll be throwing that out there.
0: I'm just saying, like.
6: Because you stabbed yourself with a door because you don't know how to open a door?
0: See, now this is a toxic work environment, too. I want HR on the line.
1: Is there a doctor near? Come check my guy's ribs.
2: Ow!
0: Oh, this hurts. I'm like crying over here.
1: I mean, it is a great way to go to. You went to lengths to give us something fun to talk about.
0: The stuff I'm willing to do to sacrifice to give us content. Oh, all right. Okay, we're going to take a deep breath. Come back.
1: So we do have a list today.
0: Yeah, I was going to say, are we...
1: And we're going to bring CJ on to talk at some point.
0: Yes.
1: During this first hour, coming back from a break or something. But this is CJ Cole. We met him at the Giveathon downstairs. And he is known as CJ the DJ. So what a better way to break in the listeners than that.
0: I love it. We'll do it next. 97.5 DKSL Sports Zone.
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0: Nice. This is our guy?
1: This is our guy.
0: CJ the DJ will join us coming up here in just a moment. We got to meet CJ at the Primary Children's fundraiser we did. Just an incredible young man, and we're fired up to talk to him. The list today is brought to you by him.
1: He sent the list. I got to show you. You probably haven't seen this, but the picture. He sent the list, a picture list is you and I with him.
0: Oh, yeah?
1: Pretty cool, yeah.
0: Nice. That's. Oh, look at that. That's cool.
1: Yeah. So it'll be great to visit with him when we get him.
0: That's awesome. All right. Again, we'll chat with him.
1: Yeah.
0: In fact, here he is right now. CJ, the DJ, joining us right now. That first song came courtesy of him. How are you, my friend?
2: Doing well.
1: Well, tell us about your list, bro. You told us when we met, and I didn't know if I believed you, but you told me you were CJ the DJ. So you put a list together for us. Tell us about the list.
2: Well, I can't tell you too much about it, but I got to tell you, there's some punk, there's some in the middle punk.
1: I like that. In terms of these deep cuts, these songs that make you smile, tell us like stuff like that.
2: Well, I like the type of songs kind of like We Will Rock You, that type of song.
0: Love it. Good move.

0: Good pull. You so when you're you know, do you have like a, you know, you have a day where maybe you're not feeling good? Does music get you where you need to be? Is that kind of like a motivational thing? Do you have your go-to songs where you're like, okay, now I'm in a good place. Let's go attack the day.
1: Yeah.
2: Well, Lloyd just left for a second. He did a list yesterday, and Alex did one the day before, and Scotty day before that, and then me. So we've all done one, and every Friday we're going to have our listeners do a list. And we thought, what better way to do that, to kick that off, than have our guy CJ on here. So, dude, we appreciate it so much. And you got to listen to the show, because as we come in and out of break, every single time they're going to be your songs.
1: Hey, gotta stay on for my songs.
0: Yes, absolutely, because you know how to spin it. So, did you steal a little bit from mom and dad? Did they influence your music choices, or is this all just coming from you?
1: No, they did not.
2: This is all CJ, right, man?
0: Yeah. You're saying mom?
1: Not all of them.
0: Are you saying mom doesn't have good taste in music?
1: Kind
2: of. She probably listens to the stuff the old coach listens to.
1: My dad influenced me on like one song, but my mom, she hasn't. Actually, she influenced me on one singer that's kind of pump, kind of like a heartwarming thing.
0: Okay. Very cool. All right. Well, how's everything in your world? You doing all right?
1: Yeah.
0: You ready for football season? I see the BYU helmets in the back. You ready for another season of Cougar football?
1: Yeah. I just heard about the BYU basketball trading, and they trade A.J. DeBonta to the Wizards. I totally thought the Jazz were going to get him, but they actually got Darren Peterson.
2: That's right. What do you think of Darren Peterson?
1: I'm not going to lie. I haven't seen him, like, play, but my dad said he's pretty good, so I can believe that.
2: Well, we'll tell you that, too. He's really good, and you should be excited.
1: Yeah, it's just... the Jazz lost, like, so many players, so I thought, hey, I can be back. I could get back to the Jazz if they got A.J. DeBonta.
0: I think you're going to be back with this guy. I think this guy's going to bring you back. I think the Jazz are going to win a lot of games next year. And we've got some friends over with the Jazz. Not that you need them, because you're already more popular than Coach and I could ever hope to be. But we'll probably find a way to get you in the game and maybe meet some people over there this upcoming season.
1: Did you guys see the U.S. soccer game against Turkey?
0: Oh, look, he's even saying Turkey.
2: Yes, we did.
1: It's the way that they said it on the game, okay?
2: We talked about it all week.
0: You're right. That's the way they said it. Apparently, that's what Turkey wants to be called now. So it's now Turkey.
1: I'm not going to lie. I kind of felt like it was over for U.S. when the Turkey player kicked it right into his boys.
2: CJ?
1: Yeah, I'm not lying.
2: That will slow you down.
0: Yeah, that has a tendency to take some speed out of you. That's
1: one
0: for sure.
1: One thing that I feel like the U.S. The U.S. team could have done better, they were a little far away from the Turkey players on defense. They could have gotten a bit closer, and they could have been a little faster.
0: Well, you get kicked in the nether regions like that, and it kind of slows you down a bit.
1: Yeah, I can believe that.
2: That and walking into a door. I don't walk into doors.
0: CJ, I did that earlier.
2: Scotty walked into a door.
0: I think I broke like four ribs. Okay, that might be a bit of an exaggeration, but yeah. That's what happens when you get old. You do dumb things like that.
2: Okay, here's the thing, CJ.
1: I believe that you did that because before I got on to this, I was listening to your thing, and I heard, check his ribs. And like, oh, I was like, did someone hurt their ribs?
0: Yeah, right here.
2: Cut him, Mick. CJ, thank you so much. You are the man, and we are honored, first of all, to be your friend, and second of all, to play your music today. And like Scotty said, we'll circle back. We got some cool things for you coming up this year with the Jazz, okay?
1: Hey, thanks.
0: You're an honorary member of the show, CJ. Just know that.
2: You're associate.
1: It's kind of hard for people not to be friends with me. Unlikable person. Like, people cannot not like me. Like,
0: I see what you
1: mean. I just get people to like me.
0: Yeah, you're impossible not to like.
1: Mm-hmm.
0: Yep, there we go. CJ, be good, man. Tell
2: Love
0: mom
2: you,
0: and
2: dude.
0: Dad hi for us.
2: Thanks for coming on, man.
1: Thanks.
2: Have a great summer.
1: I'm coming back on, right?
0: Oh, you know it. Absolutely. There he is. CJ, the DJ, right here on 97.5 The KSL Sports Zone. How can you not like that kid?
2: The boys.
0: Yes.
2: I mean, live radio is awesome. And kids say the darndest things.
0: Kids say the darndest things. Absolutely. Oh, man. What a good kid. We love him. All right. And again, when we come in and out of break outside of the good, bad, the ugly final segment, stuff like that, you'll hear CJ's music. What was the first one, Lloyd? Oh, I know you're still talking to CJ, but what was that first song you played?
3: It was Green Grass by George Ezra.
2: Cool. Well, we've had great lists. All, every day this week, the lists have been great. So we're looking forward. This is fun.
0: All right. So when you look at the Utah Jazz, how they're making their preparations going forward, you look at A.J. DeBonta and the Washington Wizards, Summer League is certainly going to be very, very interesting, especially with those two players. And then it's fall camp, and it's time to get going, man. It's really interesting because for so many years, in years past, we looked at this time of year for the Jazz. We're like, oh, boy, here we go. They're already rebuilding, and it's only July. But the amount of hope, it's a good reminder of what the Jazz mean to this community, because once there's a little bit of hope, there's a little bit, that fire starts to just creep, and, it's like, okay, it's back. The fans come back. Like, people think, oh, I've given up on the Jazz. I'm done with them. Nah. It's like CJ. He's like, I might have to come back. Yes, you and a lot of other people are going to come back because deep down in our roots, we're a Jazz fan base here.
2: Yeah, it outkicks everything else.
0: Yeah.
2: And it's the one thing we can all agree on, you know. Blue and red make purple. I think that's awesome, you know.
0: Yeah.
2: So one thing on what you were saying, and I pointed this out yesterday, but I think, again, I saw a couple people on Twitter, you know, that are Jazz centric, and this really is right now probably the most talented lineup the Jazz have ever had, top to bottom. I think you can go look through, you know, those championship teams. The NBA was different then, a little bit different, and for every for every Stockton and Malone, you were trying to figure out how to round out the roster.
0: Yeah,
2: and so the Jazz have, you know, 5, 6, 7 guys right now, legit deep, and amongst that, some young guys that are basically going to be on rookie contracts. This is the time to outperform that. You know, the Jazz, that's one way to be really good earlier, is that these young guys continue to pay dividends. And training camp will be vital. Training camp's going to be the tone. It's going to set the tone for the defensive side of the ball this year. And, you know, I think you're going to see a team that is more, you talk about presentation, but it's going to be more active on the ball. Like CJ just said about the soccer team, the proximity is going to shorten. You're going to see more ball pressure like we saw with the Spurs-Knicks series. A lot more opportunity to throw yourself around, too, with bodies, you know, as guys cut through the lane. It's a physical game, and the defensive piece of it, you've got to lean into the aggression and the physicality. So that'll be step number one for this team, and I'm excited because offense will come easy to them. This is all a group of guys. They did a nice job assembling a stable of guys who can dribble, pass, and shoot. So you add another really talented player to that, you continue that, for that unselfish attitude off the bounce, you know, just moving the ball, the 0.5 basketball you talked about. I think offensively, you're not going to have to put a ton of time in there. This team will be as good, honestly. Like, we're saying a playoff team for sure. This is a playoff team. This is not a play-in team.
0: No.
2: So they're going to be above 6. But the defensive side will determine how high they get from there. If they're really together and hit the ground running and kind of get a defensive identity early, it could really bode well, obviously. And that doesn't always happen. Defense kind of comes in waves. You know, you start to get better here, you get better there. But at least for the Jazz this year, knock on wood, they're going to have elite-level rim protection. And that is the first ingredient you need. Because once you have that, that's going to clean up a lot of things you don't even see. The number of times in the playoffs that a Nick guy came around the corner, thought he had an advantage, saw Wemby standing within vicinity, and just deferred, got rid of the ball or dribbled back out. So you see that a lot with rim protection. If there's no rim protection, you know, they're forcing the issue. So that will be one of the biggest things that's different.
0: By the way, just announced by the Utah Jazz, press conference introducing Darren Peterson as the newest member of the Utah Jazz will take place tomorrow at noon. We will have that live. Not open to the public per se, but the press conference will be available right here on The Zone. We will air that in its entirety. So you will be able to hear from Darren Peterson, Ryan Smith, and Austin Ainge will all be on the dais. And so those are the three individuals that will address the media coming up tomorrow.
2: What's the do they have a time?
0: Noon.
2: Noon. High noon, baby. Yep. We do everything at high noon out here.
0: Yep. So, yeah, this is going to be a big moment. Obviously, the Jazz are at a point where they're super fired up. Now, usually these press conferences take place like the day after the pick. I think they wanted AJ probably to, or it's not, sorry. They wanted Darren Peterson to get here and then probably stay here. Like, all right, get your affairs in order, do all that other stuff, and then you come here. There's no flying back home. You're going to stay here, and you're going to get ready for Summer League.
2: Yeah, I mean, Summer League's right around the corner. In fact, I saw that first game. We're still in Dallas for that, coming back from the Big 12. But that first game, let me remind you, you don't have to wait very long. It's kind of how they always set it up. But number one versus number two, the Wizards and Jazz, AJ and Darren, will play each other a ton of times in their career, but this will be the first.
0: You think they let those guys go at it a little bit?
2: Yeah, I would think so. You know, you always wonder, you get together, you start practices, little nagging things happen in these types of practices.
0: Yeah.
2: So that's the only thing I'm holding my breath on, is that everybody gets through those workouts and everything okay and can go attack it.
0: Everybody wants to have their moment in Summer League, like one Britton Johnson dunking over LeBron James.
2: He did, too.
0: Oh, yeah. Total flush.
2: Absolutely.
0: Fast
2: that
0: break.
2: That guy, Britt.
0: Lined him up and threw it down over the top of him. And if I'm Britton Johnson, and he has... I would be showing that to my kids' friends. I would have that on a replay nonstop in my house. Like, you walk into the kitchen, there's a 32-inch monitor of me dunking on LeBron James.
3: I'd make that a Fathead poster.
0: Yes.
2: I'm going to go one better. I'd make that whole wall a screen.
0: Yes.
2: And it just constantly, just every time I walk, it's just replaying it.
0: Yeah. One, like those 100-inch monitors or TVs you can buy at Costco for like $500 now.
2: Yeah.
0: Like, you just walk in there and it's like, there
3: what was it,
0: is.
3: The Kansas guy that had the necklace that had the highlight?
0: Yeah. The quarterback. What was his name?
3: Jalen Daniels?
0: Jalen Daniels.
3: Yeah, it was, right?
0: Yeah. So we're at Big 12 Media Days. And Jaden Daniels, who was the quarterback at Kansas, was the preseason offensive player of the year. Now, granted, he never lived up those expectations, but he sits down and he's got this necklace, and what the necklace, it's this massive chain, and it comes down to the face of a iPhone watch, like this, about mm-hmm. this size. So the chain comes down, this iPhone watch is there, and it's just playing nonstop highlights of him. And so he's walking around with essentially the face of an Apple Watch playing highlights of himself. How's that for self-promotion?
2: Yeah, that's impressive. I mean, the one thing to be able to buy that, you got to have highlights. And I wouldn't have much to put on it. I mean, shaking hands with someone, waving.
0: Yeah.
2: You on the ground. I mean, that picture could be used.
0: There's no picture that exists of that.
2: Hey, take a picture. He's down.
0: Take a picture. Hey, Scott, you okay? Hey, Alex, take a picture.
2: He's like, I had to make sure he was okay first.
3: Well, I made sure he was okay
0: that
3: first.
0: That is, by the way, that there is a precedence of that. Like, if Halema had died in that car accident, I would not have pulled the audio of him screaming. But
3: you would not have made that your ringtone.
0: That was my ringtone of Halema for a long time. However, once we knew Halema was fine, then we pulled the audio and we were able to all have a good laugh at his screaming on the 911 call.
2: He told me the story of that, and I wasn't aware of it. We are really having fun at your expense, A-game.
3: Grinders!
0: All right, buy Grinders.
3: Buy Grinders. They got great sandwiches.
0: You get a 2-for-1. Buy one, get one half off.
2: Hoagies and Grinders. Hoagies and Grinders.
3: Then stop by Mr. Mac.
2: No, he said...
3: Get a suit.
2: So he's just unassumingly driving down I-15.
0: Oh, that hurt so bad.
2: What was it that flew out of somebody's...
0: It was a brake drum.
2: Brake drum. Right through the front windshield.
0: Yeah, like, damn near took off his whole arm.
2: His shoulder.
0: His arm's hanging by like a tendon.
2: So he said, I literally pull off with my one arm off 45th and pull into, it used to be a place there that sold, I guess it was like a breakfast joint or something, a cafe. And he said he walked into the cafe and just fell on a table, like just, Like, call 911. You're just going to work.
0: Why are we laughing at this? That's crazy.
3: I don't know why you guys are laughing at this.
0: 97.5, the KSL Sports Zone. 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Speaking of Big 12 Media Day, we know who will now be representing BYU and the University of Utah. 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

0: 97.5 DKSL Sports Zone. By the way, JCW's 2.0 will be back there coming up tonight as it is NHL draft day. So we broke down the NBA draft at JCW's off 106th. Tonight we will be at JCW's in, I believe, American Fork. So fired up to be there and check that out. Always a lot of fun. At JCW's, again, let me get you the correct address here. JCW's at, in American Fork at, again, 580 East State Street. That's 580 East State Street. That's where we'll be at.
1: And when you're there, just, you know, pay homage to the, basically, that was my home for about 12, 13 years, American Fork.
0: Oh, yeah, yeah.
1: And graduated high school from the cave.
0: So you're a caveman.
1: I'm a caveman.
0: There you go. Hey, by the way, Brody is my 15-year-old, is big into football cards. Loves getting cards.
1: Oh, sweet.
0: And so he bought a pack last night. And when I was leaving this morning, he's like, I have a gift for Lloyd. And so I brought it in for him. It is a Raiders, very beautiful card.
2: And it is very nice.
0: Honoring one of the all-time greats.
1: Marcus Allen.
2: No.
0: No.
2: No.
0: No. Geno Smith.
1: Yeah, and it's just crazy. You know, the Raiders raise him up, and then he goes and does crazy things with the Jets. I mean, you've got to stick with the Raider way. Right, Lloyd?
2: Yeah, I'd agree. Nice troll job, Brody. I appreciate it. You got me.
0: And he was like, he's like, you're taking that into him. I'm like, I am. He's like, don't forget it. I'm like, I'm
2: don't worry. I'll be sending you some Skittles here soon.
1: Hey, tell that dude, tell Brody I have about, I mean, he can go through my football cards and take what he wants. Oh. I'm not a big football card guy. Yeah, and I have hundreds.
0: Yeah, he loves those, man.
1: But he's going to have to be nice to his mom and dad.
0: Yes. Yeah. No more beating me up because that dude's roughing me up now like crazy. All right. BYU and Utah announcing who will be upcoming at the media day. So you've got the Cougars and the Utes ready to go. Lloyd, do you have the list of who we've got?
2: So they just announced it on their social media. I'll just start with BYU and then I'll have to switch over to Utah's because they haven't been, oddly, there hasn't been anything official from the Big 12 with all the other teams. Still kind of waiting on that. Shocker.
0: Okay. Yeah.
2: But BYU, they're sending Bear Bachmeyer, LJ Martin, Bruce Mitchell, Isaiah Glasker, Evan Johnson, Keanu Tanuvasa, and obviously Kalani Sitake.
0: Holy smokes.
2: Sending six. Wow. Utah's only sending four.
0: Because back in the day, you had one offense and one defense, and that was it. And now it's like, hey, anybody doing anything in July? You guys want to come? All right, let's bring the whole team. I mean, I'm all for it. The more interviews, the more content, the better. But, yeah, they spare no expense now.
2: No, BYU, like I said, Utah's only sending four. So Utah will be sending, obviously, Morgan Scally, Devin Dampier, Wayshawn Parker, Lance Holtzclaw, and Jono Hall.
0: Okay. That's a good
2: point. So no Bird. No Bird Fickler.
0: Well, that'd be kind of weird to send two quarterbacks.
2: That's kind of your offense, I think.
1: You could make the defense or the media kind of react like a defense has to. They could put a curtain up and say, okay, you're going to interview one of these two guys, but you don't know who it is till they open the and it's going to be Bird this time.
0: Yes.
1: Bird, if you remember, he likes wit. And
0: yes.
1: No. That was dumb.
0: Nah, no, I'm with you on that one. All right, so I think that's... Oh, shoot, I forgot about this. Lloyd loves Bird Ficklin.
2: Bird Ficklin is my dude.
1: How can you not like that guy? Every time he touched the ball, he was like Forrest Gump in that scene. He was running out every time they gave him the ball, I swear to you. Is that Ficklin again? No, that's Gump. No, it is Ficklin.
2: Gump!
1: When Gump runs through the end zone and out the tunnel, like that's what that dude did every single time he touched the football.
0: That's true.
1: I like that, Lloyd. The bird.
0: Oh, boy. Yeah, that's right. Yeah. That's going to be a common thing this year. You're going to hear that.
1: We might need to invest in a flak jacket for our guy over here. Like, I used to watch Dan Pastorini for the Oilers and hope he'd get hurt so Giff Nielsen get snaps.
0: Oh, yeah.
1: As a kid. And Pastorini got one of those blasted flak jackets, saved those ribs, and it just irritated me because I wanted our guy Giff out there jump passing around.
0: Well, I tell you what, if anybody wants Alex Napolis to be the co-host of the show, we're getting dangerously close to that. I'm just throwing that out there. So if Alex is your Gifford Nilsson.
1: Is that Anthony Davis across from me?
0: There? Okay. All right. Now we're feeling
2: straight clothes over here.
0: We're feeling much better now. Everything's just fine. If we're going to do
1: can't
0: that.
1: See real well without my glasses.
0: Is that hey, Dad, is that
1: Will Shakespeare?
0: Billy Shakespeare over there?
1: One of the great scenes of all time. If you know, if I'm picking.
0: Oh, man. All right. Take a break. Come back. We'll kick off your 11 o'clock hour next. 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

0: Cole Bagley's going to join us coming up here in just a moment. We'll talk some NHL hockey with him. The NHL draft coming up later on today. Of course, we'll have complete coverage at JCW's in American Fork. Make sure to stop by. Jake Scott, Ben Anderson, back from New York in the NBA draft. That's his reward from coming back from the NBA draft. We throw him right in the middle of the NHL draft. Also, we'll have all kinds of great guests, insight, analysis, NHL draft. Not quite the same as a couple of years ago when the Mammoth had that high pick and took Aguinha. But you know what? Honestly, you're looking at an opportunity here for the Mammoth to wheel and deal a little bit if they so desire.
1: Well, the NHL draft is one that, and actually I listened to an interview yesterday with Ryan and Ashley Smith that we aired with J.P. Chunga. And Ryan actually made the comment that, you know, the draft – the NBA draft, getting the guy, getting him out here, getting him in uniform, and the NHL draft, like, hey, we'll see you in 8 years, you know, kind of a thing. So it's way different. But obviously it's this NHL, as much as any team, they do a great job of their development. And so a lot of these guys, the high end guys may crack, but, most of these guys are going to be on a development path and working with the organization, you know, on a process to find a way to get to the NHL. So a little bit different in terms of that. And the other thing is there's so many hockey prospects that, you know, that's going to be one area that we'll have to meddle in. But, you know, we're eating hockey like a shark, just one bite at a time.
0: Yeah. Hey, and you don't teach a baby shark how to bite.
1: I meant whale. That's going to be a drop.
0: Joining us now, he is the Mammoth NHL insider for KSLSports.com, Cole Bagley, right here on The Zone. Cole, how you doing?
2: Good. How you guys doing?
0: Excellent. Excellent. What are your big storylines regarding the Mammoth and the draft tonight? Because this is one that doesn't seem like what we've seen over, especially 2 years ago when the Mammoth had that first draft here in Salt Lake City.
2: Yeah, I mean, all is quiet on the home front, I think, to be completely honest with you. You know, this is the first time that the Mammoth / Coyotes organization hasn't picked inside the top 10 since, I think, 2020. So, you know, over the last couple of years, you know, they've done a really good job at, you know, going about things the right way and gathering, you know, high draft picks and picking guys like Cooley and Gunther and Simashev and Aginla and Baudouin and Denoyer. And, you know, now that, you know, they've continued through those steps of the rebuild, you know, the picks are starting to push back a little bit further into that first round. They don't even have any second round picks this year. So, you know, we'll see what ends up happening tonight. You know, whether or not they do make the selection, you know, there's nothing indicating that they wouldn't. But yeah, this is a lot less exciting of a draft here than over the last couple for sure.
1: And in comparison to the NBA draft, Cole, these NHL drafts are different. Obviously, the high end of these, how many of these guys will actually could play in the NHL next year out of the entire draft? A couple?
2: Yeah, just a handful. Yeah. I mean, it's generally less than 10 guys. You know, usually the first overall pick is generally ready. You know, we're looking at a guy like Gavin McKenna, who's going to go to the Toronto Maple Leafs, and I would expect that he'll be ready to play in the National Hockey League this fall. And, you know, that's a big deal for the Maple Leafs, who are kind of on the cusp. Like, they have to pick a lane here. You know, things have not gone well in Toronto. But they got the first overall pick, and so can this be a little bit of a resurgence? Can this help them, you know, steer the ship and maintain guys like William Nylander and Austin Matthews? But yeah, back to your original question. I mean, most of these guys are going to go back to juniors and college in their respective leagues, you know, European leagues, and you're not going to see them for 2 or 3 years. And you know, even picking 19th overall, I mean, this is a kid that you might not see for 3 or 4 seasons. It's just the way that it goes.
0: Who from the prior classes do you anticipate seeing on the ice for the Mammoth, either right out of the gate or eventually throughout the season next year? I mean, Tej is high on that list, but who else do you anticipate will get a realistic shot of being part of that team?
2: Yeah, I mean, I think you have to look at guys like Dmitry Simashev and Daniil Boot for starters. Guys, you know, those two signed their entry-level contracts. They came over last summer, and both of them saw a little bit of time in the National Hockey League. They spent the majority of the season down in the AHL. Both of them thrived down in Tucson, but they just they hadn't really found their confidence. They didn't really stick when it came to playing for the Mammoth. But, you know, a year later, with some more experience, you know, full off seasons, you know, Bill, I talked to Bill Armstrong about these two guys. You know, his message to them over the summer was go have a great summer and come in, you know, expecting to push incredibly hard and hopefully, you know, grasp a take hold of a roster spot this fall. And I think, you know, in my opinion, those two had better make the opening night roster. I think, you know, you'd be a little bit worried if, you know, we're going to be four years removed from when those two players, three or four seasons removed from when those two players were selected, in the first round. That's dating back to the Arizona days. You know, it's time for those two to kind of, find their way and make sure that they're up at, to the NHL level. In terms of, you know, the first round picks that the Mammoths have selected over the last couple of years, guys like TJ Ginla, Colbo Dwan, Caleb Denoyer, I think that one of those guys is going to make the roster, out of training camp. And, you know, based on skill set, based on size, based on what the Mammoths need, yeah, I've been fairly critical of his game, but I do think that Caleb Denoyer has the best chance as of today to make that opening day roster of those three. That doesn't mean that can't change. You know, I'm actually, I'm a big fan of TJ Ginla. I think that he's a phenomenal player. I think he's got a phenomenal offensive skill set, but the biggest thing for him is transitioning to the physicality of the National Hockey League. When he played in the preseason a year ago, you know, he struggled pretty immensely in terms of getting bumped off the puck, in terms of not being able to protect the puck and do what he does best in the juniors, which is, you know, dangle past guys. And, you know, he's kind of a one man highlight reel in the juniors. It's not the same game, right? Those are boys that you're playing against in the juniors, whereas you're playing against men, and not just men, but the best, you know, players in the world in this league. So I do think that the expectation should be for Boot and Simashev to make the roster. And then amongst the three picks that the Mammoth have made in the first round the last couple of years, I think one of them will make it with Denoyer as the front runner right now. We'll see if things change.
1: So we were able to all, you know, dive in, particularly during the playoffs, what a rush that was to experience the playoffs in the NHL here in Utah. You know, everybody wants a little bit more of that and to be able to stay in the playoffs a little bit longer. What areas for that to happen do you, the Mammoth, need to address, in your opinion?
2: Yeah, no, it's a good question. I think one of the big takeaways from how this last playoff went is, you know, speed can still win the day. You know, over the last couple of years, the teams that we've seen went out have generally been the more physical teams, right? Especially the Florida Panthers. I mean, they just built a brand and a style of hockey that I think a lot of people are trying to replicate. And I thought that Vegas was going to do it, you know, based on the way that, you know, the previous three series went for them, the way that they were able to just suffocate other teams. But, you know, Carolina answered the bell. They did a really good job at utilizing their speed and then playing good defense and not allowing that physicality to overwhelm them. And I think that the Mammoth should take a lot of hope in that, because the Mammoth are a fast team. The Carolina Hurricanes are a fast team. Obviously, Carolina is, you know, a lot further down the road in terms of, you know, their star players and development and their roster. But, you know, I think that, you know, Utah can, you know, can look at that and go, okay, you know, speed can still win, right? It's not always all about physicality. Now, with that being said, I do think that the Mammoth need to add a little bit more physicality to their roster. I think they need to add, you know, a couple of bigger guys who are going to go and, you know, win battles, you know, in the dirty areas, who are going to go and set up in front of the net, get in front of the goaltender and make things a lot more difficult, because a lot of the time that's how the goals are scored in the postseason, right? There's less space. You know, it's harder to simply, rely on just speed alone. And I think that's, you know, Carolina was kind of a good hybrid of that. I mean, the player who ended up as the playoff MVP was their captain, Jordan Staal. He's a big dude. He's a big guy that scored a lot of dirty goals, a lot of greasy goals right in front. So I think for the Mammoth, you know, they've got a really good foundation of youth and of speed, but I think adding just a little bit more physicality, a little bit more size would do them a lot of good.
0: There's obviously opportunities for trades of picks and players. Do you think the Mammoth will be involved in any of those in any way, shape, or form tonight?
2: Yeah, I mean, what I've been told is that this is a trade league right now. You know, it's this free agent class is arguably the worst that we've seen in probably the last two decades, if not, you know, top three. There's just not a lot of guys in this free agent class that you look at and go, hey, he's a game changer. You know, he's a guy that if you add him to your roster, he's going to raise the ceiling of your team and of your club. And, you know, for Utah, I've talked about this, a few other times. You know, they're in a very interesting stage right now. They're no longer in the early years of the rebuild, right? This is year six now, since, you know, starting over and hitting the reset button. And they've done a really good job, as we've talked about before, at drafting, at, you know, acquiring, young, rising stars, right? They've hit on their draft picks. They've made a couple of good trades, you know, guys like Mikhail Sergachev who have come in and, you know, they haven't drastically changed things, but they've made the Mammoths just a little bit better. And every year they've gotten a little bit better. But for Utah, they're still not quite to that point, in my opinion, where it's time to go all in and go get one of these big guys, right? Yeah. They're not necessarily suitors, I don't think, for obviously, you know, a guy like Brady Tkachuk, who just, you know, joined his brother in Florida. I don't know that Dylan Larkin, who's, you know, asked for a trade out of Detroit. I don't know that it necessarily makes sense for them to go and get a guy like that. So for Utah, I think, you know, it's in my mind, I think it's still slow and steady wins the race, for the Mammoth, you know, just continuing to make, you know, small improvements each offseason to continue to lift your ceiling. And then, you know, I think in 2 or 3 years, I think it would make a lot more sense, you know, if some big names become available, if there's some bigger free agents or guys, you know, continue to want to change the scenery. At that point, I think, you know, when you're a couple more years down the road, you've had more playoff experience, you've won a couple of playoff series, and you feel like you're ready to step into your window of contention, I think that's when it makes the most sense for Utah to go on. And however, one more point here. I think that, it's somewhat dependent on who becomes available, right? Dylan Larkin, he's 30 years old. You know, you're risking a little bit of your window to compete for Stanley Cups when you're bringing in guys that are 30 plus. Now, with that being said, if a guy like Zach Werenski, you know, or a Robert Thomas becomes available again, guys that are 26, 28, similar to Sergachev and Keller and Schmaltz, maybe that makes a little bit more sense for you to go, all right, you know, we have an embarrassment of riches in terms of picks and prospects and what have you. You know, does it make sense for us to go, hey, we know what we're going to get if we trade for a guy like Robert Thomas. We don't necessarily know what these prospects are going to turn into. Let's, you know, roll the dice here and see if we can't, you know, make ourselves quite a bit better, take a little bit more than just a small step, maybe, you know, a little bit more room for improvement.
0: Well, that's the thing that I find fascinating about this, because it would be very easy to look at what you were doing against Vegas and feel like, okay, look, you're 52 seconds away from going up three games to two against Vegas with game six in Salt Lake City. And look at what Vegas did the rest of the playoffs right up into the Stanley Cup finals. So you're like, maybe we are a contender right now. Or is that fool's gold just thinking, okay, you can't project like that? Because I, you talk to a lot of fans around town. They're like, we're there. We're right there right now. And now is the time to go all in. But you're still saying, hey, let's wait a little bit here.
2: Yeah. And I think I would say that the front office and the coaching staff feels the exact same way. I know that it's exciting that, you know, Utah was able to arguably give, you know, the Stanley Cup runner-ups, the second best playoff series until they met the Carolina Hurricanes. But I'm with Bill Armstrong and Andre Tourney, who both said this week that it really doesn't mean anything. You know, just because they were close, you know, they still lost the series. And even if somehow they were able to win it, you know, Vegas got better as the playoffs went on, right? Until they met, you know, the Carolina Hurricanes, who kind of had their number in and figured them out. You know, Carter Hart was the best goaltender, I'd say, through the first three series of the playoffs. And, you know, Mitch Marner was on fire, and, you know, their power play was good, and their power kill was nearly unbeatable. For Utah, yeah, I think you can hang your hats on, hey, we gave a very good team a good series. But that doesn't mean anything, because at the end of the day, they didn't win. They didn't get past the first round. And even if they had, they would have to have, you know, beaten the Anaheim Ducks, who were, you know, a very similar team to them. It would have been an interesting matchup, because those are two very similar teams. That's exactly why, you know, Vegas was able to take care of the Ducks in six games exactly the same way that they took care of Utah. And then you would have to have faced a juggernaut in the Colorado Avalanche, who for some reason just didn't match up well against Vegas. But, you know, not that Utah matched up poorly, but I think the season series was 3-1 in favor of the Colorado Avalanche. So, yeah, I mean, there's a little bit where you can go, hey, you know, that was pretty good. But I think the organization would be, you know, doing themselves a disservice if they looked at it and went, hey, we're close. And that's exactly what Tourney said. He said, I don't want any one of these players to look at this and go, hey, yeah, we were pretty close. That was pretty good. He's like, no, that is not the mindset we can have. We are so not necessarily unhappy, but we're unsettled by the way that the season ended, and we have to do better.
1: Cole, I saw a story the other day about a concern that's perhaps arising. Drew Livingstone, MarkerZone.com, you know, basically put it out there in a viral opinion that American Stars, you know, the last two big moves with Tkachuk and Hughes, you know, there's a worry that American-born stars aren't going to want to stay and play in Canada. Do you make anything of that, or do you think it's just the timing of all this?
2: I think it's a little bit of timing. And I would more so look at the situations that those teams are in, right? I mean, Vancouver is a absolute dumpster fire. Arguably the worst run organization right now in the National Hockey League, because, you know, they were a very good team 3 years, you know, I think it was 3 years ago. You know, they made it to the conference final. They looked like they were just, hey, maybe one more player away from figuring things out. And then, you know, everything fell apart. You know, JT Miller got traded, and then, you know, Quinn Hughes didn't feel as comfortable anymore. And, you know, Elias Pettersson wasn't playing the style of hockey, the brand of hockey that they had paid him a whole bunch of money to do. So Vancouver fell apart. And, you know, I can't blame Quinn for wanting out. You know, that's he's in the prime of his career. He wants to help a team win a Stanley Cup. I don't blame him whatsoever. And the same thing, I think, with Brady Tkachuk. Ottawa is also one of the worst run, organizations in the National Hockey League. They're going nowhere. You know, their ceiling was, you know, the first round of the playoffs. And then the other thing is, those are just two difficult, you know, destinations. You know, those are two places that, you know, I've talked to guys who have played there, you know, that they haven't necessarily loved being in those markets. I think that, you know, the Canadian media is very difficult on their players. I don't think it's necessarily very overly welcoming. I mean, ask a guy like Mitch Marner, who is Canadian himself, who grew up, you know, he's a hometown hero for Toronto. He asked out, right? He's a Canadian who wanted to come and join a different organization. Look what he did. He almost won a Stanley Cup, and he was arguably the best player in the playoffs. So I think it's just more situational. Maybe there's a little bit you can read into it where, hey, the Americans just got a little bit of a taste for gold. You know, they just won, and they want to, you know, a lot of those guys, again, they're in their primes. They're 27, they're 28, they're 29 years old, and they want out. But I don't know that there's necessarily a direct correlation that those clubs just happen to be Canada. I mean, Dylan Larkin is in the same situation. He's a guy that just won gold. He's asked out, but he's in Detroit. You know, he's playing for an American club, but again, they're a club that just has not been very well run for the last decade or so. And he's 29 going on 30 years old. He wants to compete, and Detroit's not putting him in a scenario to do that.
0: Bill Armstrong can't really do much to improve the team via the draft. Obviously, as we've all learned, we're looking at Dylan Armstrong coming in and being a day one starter, perhaps for the Utah Jazz. That's just not how it works in the NHL, as you and everybody else has educated us on. So, and you mentioned the free agent class isn't good. You don't know exactly what the Mammoth are trying to trade up and trade for or trying to acquire. So based on the youth that you were talking about earlier, what do the Mammoth need to add to this roster to compete at a higher level next year? And is that youth coming up able to fill that need, or are they going to have to trade for that?
2: Yeah, I think that I think it's a combination of both. You know, when we talked to both Bill Armstrong and Andre Tourney this last week about, you know, these very things, you know, they said that, for these young guys, they're only going to bring them in if they're going to make the club better. It's no, you know, they're no longer in the early stages where, you're just trying to get Logan Cooley ice time. You're just trying to get, Dylan Gunther ice time. You're just trying to get, you know, these younger players, some, you know, experience, right? I mean, the year before they left Arizona, I think, you know, they were out of the playoff race in like February. And so then they brought up a guy like Josh Doan, to come and get NHL experience. Didn't necessarily matter if he was ready or not, but they were, they had that ability to go, you know what, we're out of the race. It doesn't matter. Let's just get these young guys some experience. Well, now you're at a point where you can't do that anymore. You've got to balance this transition of, okay, we need to start getting these prospects ice time, but we're only going to do that if they're ready. We're only going to do that if they can make us better. That's what it's about right now. So, and that's why I say that I think that Boot and Simashev have a good chance to make the roster. They've been in the system for quite a while. They've played really good hockey in the KHL. They play really good hockey in the AHL, and now hopefully with another summer and opportunity to train even harder, they're ready to make the team, and only make the team, and make the team better. Same goes for, any of those first round picks that the Mammoth have selected. Is Denoyer ready to make the team better? Is Aguila, or Baudouin, are they in a situation to make the team better? And then, going back to, like I said, I've been told multiple times, this is a trade league right now. This is not necessarily a league that, hey, the highest free agent's going to go to the best situation or the highest bidder. It's, no, you got to look at the trade market. You got to call on teams. You got to call on players when they're becoming available. And there's a whole lot of guys that have been coming, available on the trade market, right? As we've already talked about, Brady Tkachuk went to Florida. Dylan Larkin's available. Toronto's been kind of flirting with the idea of getting rid of Matthew Nyes, who I think, would make a lot of sense for this Utah Mammoth team, given his size, given his position, and given his age. And then Jason Robertson out of Dallas, he's a pending restricted free agent, but it's looking like he wants a new change of scenery. So for Utah, it's going to have to be a very well thought out and calculated approach to which of these prospects are ready to make the team, make us better. And then, looking at the trade market, where can we look and how can we make sure that we're adding guys and making deals that are going to continue to make us better, like the deals that we've made in previous years.
1: We just watched the NBA draft unfold, and the class was, talked about for a couple of years in terms of its depth. I assume the NHL kind of ebbs and flows that way too. What kind of prospect is McKenna?
2: Yeah, I don't know if he's quite a generational talent. I don't know that he's comparable to a Macklin Celebrini or a Connor Bedard or a Matthew Schaefer, but he I think he has the potential to be, but as of right now, I'd say he's maybe just one step behind that. I think he does have some things to prove in terms of his overall game. He is far and away the best offensive player in this draft. He's going to be a guy who I think offensive game translates really fast to the National Hockey League. But as a complete player, is he a complete 200-foot player? Is he going to be, adequate in all three zones? Is he going to help out his team defensively and in the neutral zone? I think that's where a lot of questions are going to have to be answered. But he's that good offensively that he probably makes Toronto's opening day roster and plays a decent role for them this next season.
0: All right, look in the crystal ball a little bit. How do you think the Dylan Larkin situation plays out?
2: Well, according to some reports recently, it looks like Minnesota's the front runner to land him, and I think it makes a lot of sense. There's already three gold medalists on that team. They've got Faber, they've got Boldy, they've got Hughes, and Bill Guerin, the general manager for the Minnesota Wild, was also the general manager for Team USA. And so, he likes his guys. I think he sees a lot of potential there, and I think it makes a lot of sense to add, a big center who plays a big game, who averages, almost a point per game over the last couple of years. He's just been below that. So yeah, I would assume that, Larkin goes to more of a contender, a team that's ready to win now. Maybe a Vegas Golden Knight, maybe a Dallas Stars or a Minnesota Wild. I would anticipate that, just based on his age and what he's looking to do, I think one of those three teams is probably in a pretty good spot, to try and land him.
0: Well, Cole, we appreciate it, man. Thanks for your time. After the draft, you got any big summer plans? What's up with the Bagley family this summer?
2: Well, we just had our third baby a couple of months ago.
0: Yeah, so congrats.
2: Right now, it's just diapers and spit up over here. So nothing crazy planned, but no, we're all good. And my oldest is he's playing hockey in the Mammoth Learn to Play program, and he's loving it. So we'll take it a day at a time and go from there.
0: Yeah, we're all day to day. I appreciate it, man. Thanks for your time.
2: Thanks, fellas.
0: There he is, Cole Bagley, right here on 97.5 the KSL Sports Zone.
1: Especially you right now. You're day to day.
0: I'm fine.
1: Like, I'm going to look for the waiver report over the weekend, the injury report, and see Scotty GTD. Or as yeah.
0: Usually
1: game time decision.
0: Usually if I get if I miss a day, it's a the old coach's decision. Like Lloyd's like, no, you're not going to see any time today. Maybe sit next to the bench right by me.
1: You hit that pretty hard.

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4: Utah got an absolute stud. 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And I honestly don't know that I've enjoyed one quite as much as I enjoyed Darren Peterson. 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

0: It is your good, it is your bad, it is your ugly right here on 97.5, the KSL Sports Zone. A little bit of news out of the world of the NBA, and this caught your attention right when we went to break. Oklahoma City is trading Isaiah Joe to the Detroit Pistons for 2 second-round picks. This is not one that necessarily causes a lot of headlines across the league, but you caught this quick and said this is a great move by the Pistons.
1: What do they need?
0: Isaiah Joe is what they need.
1: What they need is shooting.
0: Yeah.
1: And at 26 years old, he's a career 40.6, career three-point shooter. A guy that stood out to me just in competition as they've come through town, watching him in games. Last season, he shot 42.3%. So he's just a dead-eye out there. And, you know, that was the issue last year is the way Detroit scored is they shot close to the rim, and if they missed, they shot closer to the rim. If they missed, they shot closer. They didn't have many options from the perimeter. And so Isaiah Joe, not only really proven, but he's also played in high-level games, been a part of a championship and a run. So just I like everything about that for Detroit.
0: And again, you go back to what happens when you build up a team. You have a small window. And Oklahoma City, not overly interested in letting go of Isaiah Joe, but he was owed $11.3 million next year and then a team option for $11.3 in 27-28, which he will surely opt out of because I'm sure he's, look, you go back and look, he is the highest 3-point shooting percentage among 56 players with at least 1,500 attempts over the past four seasons.
1: I mean, a guy is like those are guys that are so important right now for any team, but a team with no shooting. Like, that is one thing that will start to give them some space. The other thing I like, they've just done some really good things. I like that they moved off Isaiah Stewart. He's a tough player, but he's a little emotional. And, you know, in the middle of big games, you can't have a guy going off. They got 3 future seconds and got some cap space relief, which was the main thing they needed from Isaiah's move. And that's the other thing is we watch the Jazz ascend and, you know, there's that stage. And then once you get up there, hopefully with a championship or a near run, you're going to have to modify and tweak because of the salary cap.
0: Yeah.
1: And that's what that move is.
0: I mean, they've already ditched Aaron Wiggins for 2 second-round picks. Now Joe gets shipped off for 2 second-round
1: right.
0: picks. I mean,
1: you're talking about trimming the brisket.
0: Yeah.
1: It's like, kind of like that. You got to cut that thing down into a manageable size. And the other thing, so they added Herter and Dario Saric in a trade with Minnesota, and then they look to be the one signing Malik Beasley, who's another guy that, you know, let's be honest, that's all he does.
0: Yeah.
1: But nonetheless, on a team that's got plenty of defense and toughness, you can go out, you can run a line out there sometimes with a guy that's not as defense focused if he can shoot the heck out of it.
0: Detroit was the number one seed in the East last year, but we kind of looked at them like we did the Jazz a few years ago when they had the number one seed, but it just didn't feel like they had it.
1: Yeah. We kind of said that, right?
0: Yeah.
1: Like, prove it.
0: And they couldn't, but they add pieces like this. Watch out. They could become legitimate pretty quickly.
1: And they did secure the rights in the draft because they did need to address rim protection behind Duren. With Stewart gone, so they in the second round, they got in and secured the rights to Onesso, who's a 7-footer. He's a project, but the one thing that dude can do, played at Virginia, he can protect the rim like crazy, and he's agile in ball screen. So he'll be serviceable for them with all the veterans around, help him teach him kind of this, the spacing, the defense, and the things that are required. I just low-key like what the Pistons are doing.
0: All right, there's your good. Let's get to the bad.
2: Now the bad.
0: All right, so this got weird. The other night, there were multiple NBA broadcasts during the draft. This one had Richard Jefferson. It had Jay Williams. It had Kenny Smith. And I can't recall who the lead host is. But Jay Williams started talking, and they were showing clips of him being drafted in the NBA draft. And, of course, we all know that his career was cut short. Because of a really, really horrific motorcycle accident.
2: Jay Williams was expected to be a longtime star in the league, and it was cut short because that accident really, really set him back, and to the point where he never really truly recovered from him. Now, this is also coming on the heels of us making fun of Alema Harrington after getting into a bit of an accident. But we know Alema was, you know, he's fine, and he was able to do his job. However,
1: you guys are doing that.
2: And you guys have...
3: You've actually requested me to do that.
2: Oh, stop. Stop.
1: Oh, now that was not true.
2: That's, yeah. And look, this is on the heels of me not doing a particularly good job on the show today because, I knocked the wind out of myself running into a door earlier today. That is a true story in case you're just joining us. I did do that because I'm old and I'm clumsy and a moron. But here, this one may have crossed the line a little bit. So let me play it for you. Let me get your thoughts.
4: Where were you?
5: You got them diamond earrings.
6: I did. I know.
5: You got some diamond earrings.
4: Hey, that mustache was elite. How old were you with that mustache?
5: Don't worry about it.
4: I was saying the mustache.
6: It wasn't elite stash.
4: I've never seen a 20-year-old with a stash like that.
7: Because
4: where were you? I was hanging out with my family. I was having a good time.
7: You didn't want to come?
4: I knew I was going to be a lottery pick, so I just decided just to hang out.
5: I forgot 13 is lottery.
4: Yeah.
7: Hey, why such a big ovation for you? Was there something?
4: That was loud.
8: Chicago, I don't know. Well, you know, most of the people that went to Duke are from New Jersey, New York. So,
4: well, they also didn't see the future coming, so they were cheering, kind of Sorry, I apologize.
5: Wow. Hey, listen.
4: The guy
5: was a unbelievable talent. You know,
4: he was okay in college.
5: And his career trajectory would have been a lot different if he didn't like motorcycles. Yes. Yes, that's on record. I wrote a book about it. Yes.
8: I try to beat everybody to the punch.
4: Yeah. I guess everybody that goes to Duke isn't that smart. Wait, he wrote a book about it. I'm agreeing with him.
5: If you can't be that smart, if you write a book. But anyway.
2: This is awkward.
1: That was awkward.
2: And by the way, Jay Williams did an interview on Front Office Sports in which he said, yeah, it wasn't tense, but it was awkward. And I didn't like it. I wasn't happy about it. And I get it. Now, he could have gone back and said, hey, Richard Jefferson, let's talk about the national championship game in which I beat you by 10 and won a title and you got sent home. So, I mean, look, he could have fired back a little bit. But I think once you go that route and you start talking about a motorcycle accident that essentially kept you from having the career that you wanted to have. That was a little rough. And then Kenny Smith coming in.
7: Oh, this is uncomfortable.
2: His trajectory would have been a whole lot different had he not liked motorcycles.
7: Oh, man.
1: I mean, it was just like knock him down, then kick him. Everybody would take a shot.
2: I guess you're not that smart. I thought Duke guys were smarter than that.
1: I mean, my wife says it all the time. She's like, why are guys so mean to each other? She's like, imagine?
3: It was Tim Lacombe style.
1: Can you imagine if, you know, like you walk in and like Lloyd and I always have a smart aleck comment for each other. Like, oh, nice, you know, nice of you to show up. You know, don't come around here every 2 years.
2: Yeah.
1: No. That's Jim.
2: Yeah.
1: Guys insult each other. And my wife was like, can you imagine if, like, women were like that, like, walking into church and, you know, women, oh, I love your dress. If it was like, well, I know that.
2: Yeah.
1: Well, I totally know that.
2: Did you say that on the air, Lloyd? Lloyd goes, they just do it behind their back.
1: Yeah, they do, though. And that's what I tried to tell her, is at least we're like.
2: They'll say it to your face.
1: Well, just, yeah. And then what are you going to do about it? This is the machismo.
2: Yeah. You going to come at me? All right. That's what I thought. You going to sit back there and just take it, Jay, and then go on a podcast the next day and complain about it?
1: Doing that to him is like Lloyd and I dressing up like a door for Halloween, or like bringing up, you know,
2: too soon.
1: Well, yeah, that's my point. My point.
2: Oh, I hurt so bad.
1: Swear to you, he's broken a rib.
3: Yeah, he might have.
1: This is going to go down in lore. This is going to be like the Willis Reed show.
2: Look, I may have broken a rib. There is no way you're going to catch me going to anywhere to get to a hospital to look at that. Because as far as I know, it's not broken. And I'm not going to give you guys any ammunition to say that it is broken.
1: Well, if let me just give you a little clue. Typically, when you laugh, it shouldn't hurt.
2: Look, sometimes you get sore, you know, and things happen, right? You know, it's
3: not ideal. Broken.
2: Like Lloyd the other day was laughing and he was hurt.
1: How, like, okay, I need to, let's rewind the tape. Hold on. Okay, we're standing here. I'm in here, so I did not see any of this. But we got to replay. You opened the door, walked in.
2: It was that door right there.
1: Right, the studio door.
2: Yeah, the studio door.
1: Opened it up.
2: It jammed. I kept walking, and I hit the side. And I hit.
1: Not this door, right here.
2: Yeah, this door right here.
1: Oh.
2: Yeah.
1: So you just walked right in.
2: Yeah, so I opened it up, and it jammed, and I was walking through it, and then I just hit the side of my side of my chest on there. And then but I was going in to talk to Lloyd, so I can't. It's, you know how you, like, you get hurt, but it doesn't hit you right away. So I'm like, okay, that was crazy. And then I walk in the other studio to talk to Lloyd, and then it hits me like a
3: dropped,
2: like a truck, just like.
3: These doors in these studios they're sturdy.
1: Are
3: sturdy.
1: I am no doctor. I really am not. I know it might surprise you,
2: but I did stay at a Holiday Inn.
1: No, not even that. But I do believe that you just described a broken rib.
2: No, there's no broken rib.
1: If we have one out there with medical, you know, background and you're hearing this, shoot a little tweet.
2: And by the way, what happens?
1: How quickly could you break a rib?
2: I did, by the way, break a rib.
3: So if you start seeing some blood when you go to the restroom.
2: Well, that's a kidney, isn't it?
3: You know, maybe you damaged a kidney. I don't know.
2: That's a little high up for a kidney. I'm fine. And by the way, sure? Everybody, I'm fine. Now, look, I don't know. Can I get as much time off as if I have a kid around here? Like, that would be awesome.
1: Notice how I go quiet when you just...
3: I don't know what you're talking about.
2: I'm just saying, like, you know, now if I could squeeze a few days out of this.
1: Hey, now you're thinking. Now you're thinking like the rest of us, Scotty.
2: All right, 11:45. I'm sorry. 97.5 DKSL Sports Zone. Scott Girard, the coach, Tim Lacombe. That's Lloyd Cole. He's the boss of us all. Sorry, Lloyd.
1: And we just love doing this together. This is fun.
2: This is fun. 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
1: That is not true.
0: It's Tim Lacombe.
1: False.
0: And some guy named Scotty G.
1: False. CJ the DJ CJ coming little, strong.
0: All right.
1: Lloyd's like, well, if I would have put this on, you would have just called it.
2: No, it's awesome. I love Queen.
1: No, I know. I'm saying if you would have played it, I would have ripped on it yesterday.
2: No, you wouldn't have.
1: No, I wouldn't.
2: Not one bit.
0: I mean, no.
1: I can assure you this. I learned quick. It'll never happen again.
0: Yes.
3: Yeah. We'll
1: see. No, I mean, I'll tease you in other ways, but it won't be that one. I know that was a live wire.
0: Hey, New York Mets just fired their manager, Carlos Mendoza, after a 34-47 start. And they're, by the way, they're cleaning house. They've got a fire sale going on right now. So it's funny that we actually know a lot of Mets fans, which blows me away. I don't know why the Mets are so well represented here with people in the media and people we know here in Utah. But yeah, so it's that time of year again where I think you get into, you know, past May, into June a little bit, and then Major League Baseball teams realize, okay, we got nothing going on. Let's just clean house and start all over again.
1: What is both of you guys? I got a question for you, because when I grew up, I thought Major League Baseball did a great job of positioning itself. It was marketed well. You know, the stars were the stars, but it just seems like it's kind of on the side of the national story all the time. It's there.
0: Yes.
1: It's like stitching.
0: Yep.
1: You know, it's there. You see it. But why is baseball slid like it has? Because everything else in life is sped up, and it's still like you go there and it takes forever.
0: Probably. I do think if you don't watch it live and you don't have experience it with it live, then I think you have a hard time just picking up on it watching TV. If you didn't play it and you didn't, you don't watch it live, it's hard to really latch on. I think once it hits Salt Lake City, Salt Lake City will become a baseball town very, very quickly.
1: Well, I think so too, because I think there's a bunch of us that love it.
0: Yes.
1: But we don't have a team.
0: Yeah.
1: And the other part is there's 182 games, something like that, 162 yeah. games a season. And, like, so they roll out there, they're playing every day, and it's like these games don't mean anything. Because, like, I definitely pay attention to baseball. I don't watch it religiously, but when the playoffs come, like hockey,
0: yes.
1: it's so fun to watch because then every pitch means something, every ground out. Like, Buckner, we'll always know Buckner.
0: Oh, yeah.
1: Because he... You know, the simple play you learn as a kid.
0: Were you a Red Sox fan then?
1: I was. And I was at work. I was a teenage kid.
0: That ripped your heart out.
1: I was at work, and I was at Mr. Mac at the time.
0: Oof.
1: And they had one of those little TVs in the back in the tailor shop. And, yeah, that brought tears. So I lived through that one, and Bucky Dent, and frickin' Brett Boone. Brett frickin' Boone.
0: Brett effin' Boone.
1: But I was in a... I was in a establishment in Ketchum, Idaho, when the Bloody Sock game.
0: Yeah.
1: That night.
0: Yeah.
1: And that was the resurgence. And then that was worth all the crap to come back, especially.
0: Down 0-3.
1: Yeah. Nobody's ever done it.
0: Nope.
1: I don't know if anybody ever will again. It took so much. Like, you talk about the Red Sox, but it took so much luck, too. Right? And everything, like the Yankees had to completely grip the way they did. It was crazy. Just the momentum of that might have been my favorite experience as a fan of sports.
0: But because you went through all that other stuff, it made that much more, I mean, just it made all the difference in
1: yeah,
0: the world.
1: Yeah, for sure. I guess that's true.
0: You know, like
1: you'd gone down a long road and you finally get to rest.
0: Like as a Broncos fan, when Elway finally won that Super Bowl and they beat the Packers, I'm just going into that game hoping it's close because I'd seen the Broncos just get boat raced in every single solitary game, Super Bowl they played in. And I'm like, I don't know if my heart can handle another blowout. Like, I don't know if I can do this. And so as the game went on and they're hanging in there, I'm like, because people forget that first drive of the game, Packers went just mowed right down the field, scored a touchdown. Boom. And I'm like, oh, great. Here we go again.
1: You know, I found, though, teams that do that, then their offense stalls the rest of the game. Like, yeah. That sometimes is an indicator that they're in for trouble.
0: Yeah.
1: Have you seen that
0: a little
1: trend
0: bit, yeah.
1: a little?
0: Yeah. And so, but in my mind, I'm like, oh, great. This is going to be another 42-3 game, and Elway's going to get laughed at, and everybody's going to make fun of me for being a Broncos fan. And then when they won it, it's like it meant even more because I dealt with all that stuff in the past. And I think as a Jazz fan, if Darren Peterson and Ace Bailey bring a championship to Salt Lake City, because a lot of people, especially our generation, lived through the John and Carl getting your heart ripped out by Michael Jordan, and he shows it to you while it lights on fire like Temple of Doom, and you're just like, okay, that means a little bit more. That means because I dealt with all that other heartache and all the other nonsense, now I get to have that title. That's gonna be something special. And eventually Ryan Smith's going to bring one. I really firmly believe it.
1: I was on the record when he got when the transaction happened. The Millers, like, this place isn't here. And, you know, all of the things that are happening in Utah, they were a huge, like, firecracker to get the word out that Utah's, you know, a great spot. And the time, money, and investment that they put into it. So, obviously, it had such a great base. And then just the understanding of the modern world and how to market and how to reach people. And then the competitive part of it. You know, if Ryan has to go into the tax for 2 years in a row, he'll probably do it. You know, when times are good, like they, as crazy as it is, times have been pretty good lately for the Jazz in terms of the support of the community.
0: Yeah.
1: I mean, very few nights was that place anything but full. In the last 4 years I've been there, there are obviously some nights, and then you got to write COVID off. Some of those nights were so weird in COVID with 1,500 people in there. They let 1,500, you have to space out, and it's like a dystopian future.
0: Hated every second.
1: We lived through it though. And again, you know, we're probably in some ways worse for it, but a lot of ways we may be a little more patient and understanding that stuff takes time. It's not just, everything's not a microwave or a modem, or not everything can be a light speed.
0: Yeah. But, you know, I go back to the interview that Ryan gave with us back in the day where he said, you know, there's no amount of pain we won't go through to bring a championship. It's been painful. It's been painful for a lot of competitors over there within that front office. Will Hardy's the ultimate competitor. Those players are competitors. The fan base is competitor. Like it's been painful. And to see this thing have some hope and to feel the overall vibe in this community has just been awesome. And look, we've known the Jazz were getting the number 2 overall pick for quite some time, but to now see it come to fruition and a guy of the quality of Darren Peterson now suiting up in a Jazz uniform and him being all smiles. The press conference will be tomorrow at high noon. We'll have it live. I'll be out there. I mean, it's just going to have a certain kind of feel to it tomorrow that is just going to be the culmination of this fan base being like, whew, all right, we made it through it. There's a lot of pressure on Darren Peterson. Like, Darren Peterson represents not only the hope of the Jazz, but also the result of a lot of bad basketball over the last few years. And they're like, okay, now all of that got us you. So you better be great. And I think he will be, but you know, that's some unnecessary pressure on his shoulders.
1: The nice part is there's plenty of people to help, you know, manage the load. And, you know, we watched how important veterans were last year, not necessarily on the floor, but in the locker room. Kevin Love, you know, they should put his number up in the rafters just for his work with the young guys last year, because very rarely would a post game come and go without veterans being mentioned. And I thought it was really astute the way the Jazz pivoted, the way the veterans were used. They needed to get through games. They needed to score points. They needed to be competitive in games. And during that time, John Collins and Clarkson and Sexton were great.
0: Yeah.
1: But then when it moves to shift more to, hey, okay, we're going to actually, these guys have learned enough. We're going to let them go. You know, then you bring in guys who aren't going to take perhaps minutes, but are actually going to bring something else in practice and on the plane and next to him in the locker room. So the guys they brought in last year, Kyle Anderson, Love, you know, who else? There's one other that I'm forgetting, but, and George Niang.
0: There you go. Yeah.
1: I mean, those three guys and a couple of them got moved, but they were really, really great for what the Jazz needed last year to be. I did see, as an aside, on Darren Peterson, he got a new tattoo.
0: I did. I saw that. Yeah.
1: And you see what it is.
0: That is, well, what was the new one? I saw the both the arms.
1: He got Kobe on his arm.
0: Oh, that was Kobe. Okay.
1: Yeah, he got Kobe tattooed on his arm. So, like, if there is pressure and there is smoke, that tattoo tells me, bring it.
0: Yeah. That's a big legacy to live up to. So, let's go.
1: Absolutely.
0: All right. 12 o'clock, 24 hours from right now, Darren Peterson will be here in Salt Lake City, and he'll be part of a press conference that you'll hear right here on The Zone. So if you want to hear from the newest member of the Utah Jazz, make sure to be listening tomorrow at noon for the Darren Peterson introductory press conference. Ryan Smith and Austin Ainge will be there as well. 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
3: 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It's high noon up and down the Wasatch Front, and Scotty and the coach are just getting started.
0: But the amount of hope, it's a good reminder of what the Jazz mean to this community, because once there's a little bit of hope, there's a little bit, that fire starts to just creep. You know, it's like, okay, it's back. The fans come back. Deep down in our roots, we're a Jazz fan base here.
1: It's the one thing we can all agree on, you know, blue and red make purple. I think that's awesome. I saw a couple people on Twitter. This really is, right now, probably the most talented lineup the Jazz have ever had, top to bottom. I think you can go look through, you know, those championship teams. The NBA was different then, a little bit different, and for every Stockton and Malone, you were trying to figure out how to round out the roster.
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0: CJ the DJ, young man we got to meet at the Primary Children's fundraiser right here at the broadcast house at KSL. He is providing the playlist for today for our bumper. So I think this has probably been our best day of music of the week.
1: I believe so. I'd have to say this and
0: Monday.
1: No, I would never give myself that much credit.
0: I thought you nailed it.
1: Did you see my comment on the YouTube stream?
0: Oh, I did not. By the way, you can always interact with the show on the YouTube stream. All right, let's see here. You're on probation for snobbery.
1: The June said, so the coach is going to rate the listeners' music every week. I think he needs to give a 1 out of 10. And I said, I'm on probation for snobbery. Music snobbery. I've been put in the penalty box.
0: Well, no. I think everything's cool. You and Lloyd.
1: No, we're great.
0: Things out.
1: Yeah, yeah.
0: Everything's good now.
1: And I am sincere in my... My stomach didn't feel right till I talked to him last night. I was feeling like I was... Yeah, I was out of line.
0: Remember, playlists every day of the week. Monday is Coach. Tuesday is my playlist. Wednesday will be... probably we'll shift Lloyd back to Wednesday. Alex will be on Thursday, and then Fridays will be a listener playlist. Maybe another host, maybe a listener, maybe a collection of listeners. We'll have some fun every Friday.
1: Celebrity, maybe.
0: Celebrity.
1: That'd be fun.
0: I would like to see what Austin Ainge has
1: right
0: on the Spotify playlist.
1: Yes. I mean, I could dig up perhaps a Governor Ryan Smith playlist.
0: Yeah.
1: Have him send us one.
0: There you go. Joining us now, Stephen Ellis, Associate Editor and Prospect Analyst for Daily Faceoff. Kind enough to join us. Stephen, how are you?
2: I'm doing good. Good weather here in Buffalo. Can't complain. It was pouring rain yesterday, but it's nice today. A lot of prospects out for runs today and a few more hours until we finally get this started.
0: All right. So overall, compared to previous drafts, how's the talent level, especially in the first round of this year's draft?
2: I think the top 10 is very good. I think, from 11 to 32, we're probably talking about an average draft, not a below average, but like definitely something where you're going to probably be happy with the player you get, but maybe not as much value as you would have got, let's say, 2 years ago type thing. But I still think it's a very interesting draft with Adam McKenna, the projected number one prospect. He's got the most skill. He's like an Ivar Stenberg. He's one of the most well-rounded, and you got a lot of defensemen. So at the top, there's definitely a lot of very interesting storylines.
1: And different than the NBA draft, which we just took in here in Utah, and, man, we did well. I don't know if you're a basketball guy, but we did well.
2: Yeah, I'm not a basketball guy.
1: Okay, well, take my word for it. We did well. Not a lot of these guys will actually see the ice in the NHL outside of the top few for a while, right? It's a developmental piece.
2: Yeah, you're looking at these things here. Like, there's not a lot of sure bets. Most of these guys you're looking at as potential NHLers in 4 to 5 years type thing. But if you can get a guy who can be pretty impactful right away, like we know TJ Ginla is going to probably go to the NHL, that's kind of like a best-case scenario. But most guys, you are going to be waiting a bit. That's fine. I think that's just something where, especially our Utah's pick, you're just trying to find a guy who could be a nice value pick around that 19th pick.
0: So that's the thing. At 19, are you still drafting best player available, or are you drafting for need at that point, even though you know you're not going to need them for, 2 or 3 years?
2: I think you're still looking for best player available. That best player available could be, this Adam Novotny's a guy I'm very interested in. He's a strong power forward, scored 30 goals, which is not easy to do. You look at maybe a couple of defensemen, Max Sokolovsky, really kind of fits what Utah's done the last couple of years, which is draft the biggest human being possible, and he is 6'8". So I'd say that kind of meets that demand. Now, there is a 7'1" guy this year, but he's probably going to go in the seventh round, Alexander Karmanov from Moldova. But yeah, you're still looking for a guy that maybe you're looking at maybe a third-line player, maybe you're looking at a third-pairing guy, but you still need players like that, those guys who could fit roles and be like that. But I think if you're Utah, one of the best prospect pools in hockey, you should just go for the best player available and just try to find some good upside.
1: You were cutting out a little bit, but did you say there was a 7'1" player?
2: There is. There's a 7'1" guy, Alexander Karmanov. He plays in the OHL, but he's from Moldova, so he'd be the very first Moldovan player drafted, and it does sound like he will be drafted just based off of his size alone.
0: Where would you put him?
2: seventh round. He's probably one of the worst skaters I've ever seen play hockey, but he's 7'1" with a good reach, and he's actually strong defensively. So a team's going to say, you know, why not? No, Chara will go down as one of the best defensemen of his era. And he was drafted, and all the scouting reports were like, this guy is a horrible skater, so dumb, not going to make it work, and he's in the Hockey Hall of Fame. So I think there's a legitimate argument to draft him in the seventh round and just hope it works out.
0: Wow.
1: That's crazy. Well, I had to make sure I heard that right, first of all. And then I guess he would be maybe instead of a forecheck, maybe he'd give you a six-check, right? Just an extra check.
2: Put it this way. Just don't go one-on-one with him because he might murder you.
1: Yeah, no question. Or, you know, there's an escape route under his legs, I guess, for some of these guys. Maybe that would be an option. Hey, just in terms of the Mammoth, obviously coming off the playoffs, and we're really excited about the momentum and, you know, getting to the playoffs. That was a big thing for the Mammoth.
2: Yeah.
1: How do we take the next step out here, in your opinion?
2: I think a lot of it's got to be consistency. Now, these players, many of them have never been in the playoffs before, never gone deep, and never really had that experience, and they were able to do that. I think from goaltending, you need to make sure your backup goalie is someone you can rely on. I don't think Vanacek really was kind of the answer this year. You also kind of need a full healthy season out of a guy like Logan Cooley, but I think this is a group that is trending in the right direction. Their young guys are still maybe, you know, like a guy like Ginla could play in the NHL this year. We could see Kiv Denoye do it, but those guys are probably 3 or 4 years away from really reaching their level. So I still think it's a couple years before this team's a true contender, but if you're in the playoffs and you're in that hunt every year and you're building that experience up, that still matters a lot.
0: So when you look at, you know, we look at the NBA on trade or on draft day, and there's always a lot of trades. Sometimes it's crazy trades. Sometimes it's just cosmetic stuff. What do you anticipate coming down the pipeline today in terms of how active the trade lines could be?
2: Well, right now it looks like the Buffalo Sabres seem to be on the verge of doing something. They have the fourth overall pick, so I'll be very anxious to see what happens there. We don't expect trades in the way of what we see in the NBA. That's a lot more of a different thing. I think with hockey, teams are maybe willing to be patient with some of their guys and they won't trade their picks away. But it's kind of an unusual year this year where we did see the fourth overall pick move. We did see the ninth overall pick. And I believe we're looking at something since the start of the salary cap era in 2005-06. We've only seen, I think, two trades in the top 10 before this year. So it is something that is pretty rare. In terms of, you know, the rest of the draft, it's a little less rare. So maybe we'll see teams right in that 15 to 25 range move. But it always feels like there's so much talk and that it doesn't actually happen.
1: We've heard the term, you know, that the NHL is at least right now a trade league. You know, it's probably the best way to acquire talent immediately that can impact your roster. More so than free agency, even. Would you agree with that?
2: Yeah, like the draft's something where you could be patient with these guys. So it takes a while, but you're drafting every single year, and there's going to be new talent that's ready to go every year. Free agency is a big part where you can really screw it up. You could sign a bad contract, and I think in this year's market, there's not a lot of notable free agents. I think there are going to be teams that are overpaying for guys, and that will potentially backfire. And then you look at, on the trade front, it really kind of depends on what the market's like. Sometimes there's good goalies available. Sometimes there's good defense available. Sometimes there's nothing. Right now, there's a lot on the trade market. We've seen a lot of trades in the last week, but I still think the draft's the best way you could develop. That's where you're getting your scouting staff to pay attention to these guys for 2 to 3 years at a time to know what these guys are going to be like and you know, bet your future on it.
0: So when you anticipate the top two or three of the draft, how do you expect this to play out? If we kind of know who number one's going to be, but kind of give us your mock of what you think how it goes in the next two or three picks after that.
2: I think, you know, McKenna number one makes sense. You're looking at Ivar Stenberg probably at number two for San Jose. That feels very safe. The big question is what's going to happen at number three. And I think of Caleb Aholtra, that's the one where his dad's the coach, so that's, you know, potentially a risky situation there where that could be a lot of pressure on both the kid and the dad, and that might not be wanted. But from a need standpoint, I think it makes a ton of sense. If Chase Reed is still available at number four, and that's what Buffalo is picking, I could see that being a really good pick there. And then Albert Smith is the name that keeps popping up at number five. I'd be taking Carson Carlson if I was the New York Rangers, but it really feels like Albert Smith out of Latvia, who would be the highest drafted Latvian of all time. I think that's something where that's a good pick too. So it's going to be a good draft. I'm looking for potentially five defensemen in the top 10, five forwards. It's a good mix, and that's what you like to see, that type of variety.
1: What did you make of the Stanley Cup playoffs, and particularly the final? It was very entertaining, and a lot of entertaining hockey throughout the whole playoff.
2: Yeah, you know, this year was definitely better than, I think, in a lot of cases, than we were expecting, especially during the end. It's, the playoff format is interesting because you get really good matchups in the first round, but often more lopsided in the second or third round. But I think the Cup final, even though once you kind of pulled away in the end, we saw three outstanding games to start between Carolina and Vegas. And that's what you're kind of hoping for will be the case going forward. So, you know, it's a long grind. It's a long playoffs, a lot of hockey, a lot of breaks. But when it's over, it's one heck of a time to be a hockey fan. You got that. You got the World Championship, Memorial Cup. There's so much hockey going on this spring. It's awesome.
0: How, were you surprised by what Carolina was able to do? Vegas seemed like they were on a roll. And then Carolina just took a stranglehold on that series and just finished it quickly.
2: Yeah, I think with Vegas, I was expecting a bit more. Like, their goaltending had been really good kind of throughout the week or the playoffs, and their offense had been really solid. Like, Mitch Marner was looking good. Jack Eichel was great. But then Carolina was just able to shut them down. And watching a rookie goalie like Brandon Lefty, if you don't know his story, like, this is a guy who wasn't drafted to the NHL, a heavy late bloomer, only made his NHL debut this season. He was picked up on waivers. Like, Florida just gave him up for free, essentially. Carolina had him, and then they ended up winning the Stanley Cup with them. That's a cool story. So for the Hurricanes, it felt like this was a team that was, at some point, was going to have to take that next step forward, and they finally were able to do it after years of being a pretty solid contender.
1: Have you been to a Winter Classic?
2: Not a Winter Classic in particular, but into many outdoor games, and I can tell you they are very cold, but a very fun experience that if you can make it happen, you definitely want to go there.
1: So obviously we've got one coming up here. You should find your way out to it, man. You should come out and see Utah and see a Winter Classic, because we are excited about it. You know, it's going to be up at the University of Utah, and it'll definitely be the place to be that night.
2: Everyone I talk to that's come from anywhere, you know, Canada, the United States, has gone to Utah, says it's an outstanding hockey market, so much fun. And I think that's really cool that Utah gets an outdoor game this quickly. It's going to be something where, like, again, it's something you're going to want to be. You're going to be cold. It's going to be maybe not the greatest sight lines, but it's a fun experience when you have that many people there in one spot.
0: Andre Tierney gets a contract extension, and considering with what he dealt with the transition from Arizona to Utah, the fact that they're in the playoffs, they continue to make the steps that he wants them to make year after year. Did you feel like that was a smart move by the Mammoth?
2: I think so. This is a guy that was at one point going to be Team Canada's coach for all the different levels, the World Championships, the World Juniors. There was talk maybe he'd be the Olympic coach, and this was before he was ultimately hired by the organization. But I feel like this is a guy that's a smart player, a smart coach. He gets a lot out of his players, and I think that's something that it's good to have that foundation that they're building towards, and that's a guy we know Bill Armstrong really likes. So I think that was a really good choice to keep him around.
0: Well, hey, we appreciate your time. Enjoy the draft tonight. Overall, do you anticipate big fireworks, or do you think it'll just be pretty ho-hum tonight?
2: For my own sake, I hope there isn't big fireworks. I like to be easier. But, you know, I think if we believe the rumors, we're not done on the trade front. I just don't know if I believe the rumors.
0: Hey, where do you think Larkin ends up before it's all said and done?
2: Minnesota makes a lot of sense as a perfect fit. Like, he could be that number two center that they're really looking for to play number one. He can kill the penalties, do everything like that. So, like, that feels like a match that makes that kind of sense.
0: Awesome. Cool. Well, we appreciate it. Thanks again for your time, and talk to you soon.
2: Yeah, thanks so much, guys.
0: There he is. Good stuff. Good conversation, as always. We've had a chance to chat with Stephen quite a bit in the past. Stephen Ellis, associate editor and prospect analyst for the Daily Faceoff. And, you know, look, it's tough to really get fired up about what's going on in terms of the draft, because it's really excited about Dylan Peterson, like, because we're going to see him in summer league coming up here in a couple of weeks. He'll be a huge part, probably averaging 28 to 33 minutes a game right out of the gate. And so you can see exactly what he's going to mean to the Jazz right away. Here, you draft a guy, and then it's like, okay, we'll see you in 2 or 3 years. It's like when you would sign a kid and send him off on a mission. And
1: yeah,
0: then
1: what's
0: you're
1: different
0: like,
1: about that?
0: Yeah, you're like, 3 years later, let's hope you're good to go. So, yeah, it's tough.
1: So, funny story about that. We were playing. My good friend Billy Greer was the head coach at San Diego, and he was a longtime assistant of Fuey's up at Gonzaga. and we're going through the line, and Skylar Hallford out of nowhere had this crazy night. And if I remember right, like 27, and ended up getting the Player of the Week award in our conference that week off the bench. But when we're going through the line, you know, Billy grabs me and he's like, I want to see that dude's papers. He's like, how old is he really? He's like, is he pushing 30? And that was always the big joke, because that's what we had. You know, guys would go do their thing, and then we would get our hands on them. And if a guy got injured in that time or something went funny, then, yeah, you're into some latter years. It's like Social Security for college.
0: Oh, man. But here's the other thing, too. People don't realize guys change. Like, the mentality changes. Sometimes they don't come back the same person mentally that they did before they would leave on a mission.
1: Oh, no. You sometimes you have to reinduce yourself to them. They change that much. And kind of, you've got this teenage relationship with them, and now they come back and they're, you know, mature. And some of the funny things they used to say, they don't say anymore. And so,
0: and they chastise you for saying them.
1: Right, yeah. Coach, you shouldn't say that. But no, I do think in terms of in the comparison, the NHL, you're right. The cool part about it is they have development down to a science. And, you know, those guys are a commodity, obviously, and really important. So they're going to have their own developmental plan. It's not linear. It's different for every guy. And some guys will acclimate quicker, and they have the skills to get it done quicker as well. So, no, that is the beauty of the NBA. We get this guy. He's flying in tomorrow. We'll have the press conference at 12, and a couple, 10 days after that, he's playing in his first summer league game. So we'll see right out of the gate just how great he can be.
0: And I think it's safe to say, now I always go back, you know, we talked about Britton Johnson dunking on LeBron, and then we, you know, we joke about Greg Ostertag posterizing Tim Duncan in a summer league game. Like, there's these things where you're like, okay, that's not real life. But is it fair to ask there to be stretches where Darren Peterson looks like the best player on the court?
1: Oh, yeah. I mean, and again, this all goes back to, got to remember, he's coming off of a pretty trying year with a lot of different things swirling. And so the biggest piece of this for him is, and he said it, he's like, I can put all that behind me and focus on the future. And I'm excited to see how he manages it, how he attacks it. You know, the mentality that I've read about and that we've heard him live talk about, they do definitely keep score. And he's got his eyes on what's going on. In his opinion, he's the best player. And the way the best players do it is they prove it. You know, you can sit and talk all you want, but proving it and having other people buy into it.
0: I always tell people, whether you see something really great or you don't see a pretty pedestrian performance, don't read too much into it on their first one. I remember Darren Williams coming in his first year with the Jazz in summer league, and you know what? He looked like a dude. He was just a guy. There were a couple moments like, okay, but for the most part, it was pretty pedestrian. And then the next year, he comes back for year two, and that's when they would have those guys play, regardless of how good they were, they'd get at least 2 years of summer league. And he played one game and annihilated everybody, and Kevin O'Connor sent him home. Said, like, okay, we saw everything we need to see. You don't need to be here. Just go. The only thing that could happen now is something bad with an injury, so just leave. And that's because he was so light years better than everybody else. Same guy, but he just knew how to play the game so much better over that 1 year of NBA experience that he just annihilated the entire team that he played against. So it wouldn't surprise me if there's a moment where Darren Peterson doesn't look great, but then just know, like, a year from now, 2 years from now, he'll be fine. So don't read anything. If a guy blows up, don't read too much into it. If he is pretty average, don't read too much into that either.
1: Well, what I would do is I just pull summer league clips from, you know, everybody that's relevant. I mean, Wemby's first game, he looked like a fish out of water. And so I would almost, as a precursor for the guys in the organization, show them clips of LeBron, you know, at summer league, not having the best game, showing guys that are now bona fide stars, you know, shoot air balls and throw the ball out of bounds. Cause look, man, it happens. It's part of the whole process of learning. And you make the great point, actually illustrate what I was saying earlier. Everybody starts, you know, they want it to be like a 40-yard dash where everybody starts on one line and then, you know, everybody stays kind of in the pack and we have a winner by a nose. And that's just not how it goes with players. You know, some players, they've got an unbelievable kick to finish, and but the beginning is going to be a little tedious. So that's where, you know, great understanding of people come in, and then how do you motivate them and how can you get the best out of that, you know, that player. And again, I just love this guy mentions Kobe all the time. He's going to have a Kobe tattoo. We talked about a broadcasting tattoo. I was trying to rack my brain as to who I'd put on my shoulder, but I think I've got mine. And no, it's not Marv Albert without the wig.
0: Yeah. Well, I mean, I was trying to work. I was trying to work that in.
1: That is perfect.
0: I was trying to find a way to make that work.
3: I didn't even mention that.
1: Oh, it wasn't?
3: Use your imagination of what you could use.
1: See, I don't ever know. I need a light or something.
0: Yeah, but I know. It always throws me for a loop, too.
1: Really? Okay, so do you guys want me to share mine, or do you want to share yours?
0: No, go ahead. Share yours.
1: Steve Klauke.
0: Oh.
3: That's a good one.
0: That's a great one.
1: I mean, he...
0: Rest in peace, Steve, man.
1: I just love the way that guy treated people.
0: Yes.
1: And then you listen to his games, you'd have to, like, listen hard if you were listening. He would put so much energy into those games in the middle of Reno,
3: the amount
1: Nevada.
3: Of

0: Bees baseball. But man, anytime I was in the car and heard Clouks, it just was a good night.
1: There was nothing better than on a Sunday afternoon driving around with nowhere to go and just listening to Steve Klauke call a game. You don't know anything about, you didn't really care about wins or losses. You didn't care about just Steve on a Sunday afternoon listening to him call a baseball game was as good as it get.
0: It was like a summer breeze.
1: And the fact that he did every game solo. Like it's basketball, you can get away with it. Football, it's tough. Baseball's impossible to do a solo broadcast.
0: Well, especially baseball that, you know, is not your top variety.
1: Exactly.
0: Again, you're calling developmental baseball, and these aren't exciting venues you're going to.
1: Nope.
0: The cities sometimes aren't the best.
1: Very few times do you have AC. Yeah, you could be in Las Vegas in a booth that's 105 degrees and just still ripping out the broadcast. I mean, just amazing.
0: So for all that, and then the fact that, again, when I was a young wannabe, which now I'm an old wannabe, but when I was a young wannabe and, you know, just learning around the business, I was in college, working at the U. I wanted to intern. I would go down to Diamond Lil's to the coaches' get-togethers down there all the time. And Steve was just everywhere. Anytime there was a conference or a story or something, Steve was there. And, you know, so we formed a friendship. But then through the years, I loved that he got the Weber job.
1: Yeah.
0: Because it was just like a guaranteed, whether it be in Provo or up there in Ogden, you know, 25 minutes catching up on his life.
1: Yeah.
0: And how he's doing and vice versa. So, yeah, for those reasons, that would be meaningful.
1: You know who really loved soccer was Steve Klauke.
0: Did he?
1: No, he hated soccer. Oh, he hated soccer so bad.
0: Would he be mad we gave it a minute?
1: Yeah, he'd be, that's a minute too long. Yep, he would absolutely be ripping on that. I mean, that man hated soccer with an absolute passion. Loved his White Sox, hated the Cubs, and by the way, he had dad jokes before dad jokes were popular. He was the king of the puns.
0: Oh, he was so funny.
1: Yeah.
0: And you had to have a little time.
1: Yeah,
0: you know,
1: yeah.
0: You weren't getting out of a 3-minute convo.
1: He'd DJ a little bit.
0: Yeah. I mean, I always look to try to get near a door, like at least fall backwards and bang my head if I had to.
1: There was the only time where I, you know, because I didn't really see him as much as I'd like to, especially later on. But there was one time where I'm like, I can't do it. And I actually kind of sneaked out so I could avoid him is when Weber State went up to Utah State and beat him in football. And Steve would love to come by and talk about, you know, how the game went, stuff like that. And I'm like,
0: I can't do it tonight.
1: The Aggies just lost to an FCS team, an in-state FCS team, and frankly got their ass handed to them by them. I mean, it wasn't even a close game. And I'm like, I can't do it right now. So I packed up my stuff and sneaked out. And then Steve texted me. He's like, hey, I was looking to catch up. I'm like, I know you were, Steve, and that's why I'm not there. I even told him, like, Steve, I couldn't do it. Not after this one. I couldn't do it. And so that we had a good laugh about that. But that's the only time I avoided Steven in one of those lengthy conversations.
0: Yeah, he's a legend, man. And just as an aside, just be careful.
1: Yes.
0: I mean, I see it all the time, especially kind of his accident. Like, come stop and look. I mean, kids, you got to be careful.
1: Yeah. 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
3: 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Shreyas Lada, Jazz making the number 2 pick and drafting Darren Peterson. As somebody who's known him for a couple of years, tell us a little bit about what he's all about.
4: Darren's a little bit of a quieter guy. 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He has incredible work ethic. Big Kobe guy. Big movie guy. Loves watching movies. Just a guy that I think, you know, on and off the court, the fan base in Utah is going to like quite a bit. Honestly, I think really good basketball fit, but also just good market fit. I think Darren needs to be at a place where the focus should be solely on basketball and not everything else that I kind of think surrounded his lone season at Kansas.
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0: 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Scott Girard alongside the coach, Tim Lacombe. Coach, you feeling like you're in a giving mood today?
1: Oh, man. Yesterday I was in a very, cantankerous mood, apparently.
0: Nah, it's not true.
1: But, yes, I'm always in a giving mood. I love that. And I want to shout out my guy, Lloyd Cole, for the Diet Coke that he gave me today.
0: Yeah, by the way, gave me a couple rock stars.
1: He's very, very kind.
0: Yeah.
1: And doesn't go without being talked about.
0: Not one bit. So let's do this. Caller number 12 right now, 801-575-ZONE. That's 801-575-ZONE. And you will win, get ready for this, a Lush flag blanket celebrating America's 250th birthday from Minky Couture. That's right. An American 250th birthday celebration blanket courtesy of Minky Couture, sized to match a standard American flag as well. We'll also include an exclusive, an American 250 Minky Couture label created to commemorate the nation's celebration. By the way, you want to know, but I did not read this because I was going to boot. I was going to screw it up. You know what you call a 250th celebration? A semi-quincentennial celebration. Did I say that right? A semi-quincentennial. That's 250th.
1: I thought you were going ecclesiastical on me.
0: Yeah.
2: Alex wanted to see if he could trip you up.
0: Alex! Not okay, man.
2: I was like, you left that on there, huh? I would have taken that out.
0: I do a good job sometimes of looking ahead a little bit and just being like, nope, we're not touching
2: good
0: that
2: job.
0: One. I'll do that with names during broadcasts and things like that. I'm like, no, we're not going to be touching
1: that
0: one.
1: I'm going to try the old that one. We'll just call him JB.
0: Semi-quincentennial celebration. All right. So we got Summer League coming up, the NHL draft coming up tonight. Dude, I want something to get crazy tonight. I want trades. If the Mammoth are going to take some guy that we're not going to see for 2 or 3 years, I don't have the patience for that. I want to see that thing get moved. I want to see players on this roster because I want to see a Stanley Cup parade next year.
1: Is that Matt Ishbia I see across the studio from me?
0: 1,000%.
1: No. Hey, all you need is just a little patience.
0: Yeah.
1: Right? No, seriously. I mean, that is stacking good decisions, and not a good decision doesn't present itself every day.
0: Sometimes a good decision is not making a decision.
1: I mean, if I would have responded to that Nigerian prince, that, I would have not had to do this job, but sometimes you miss those opportunities.
0: Yes.
1: I got an email. All I needed to do was house some cash for him.
0: And look, he was going to wire you millions upon millions of dollars.
1: A done deal. It was going to be a done deal. I didn't get into the weeds with it, Scotty, but I think it could have changed my life.
0: As much as I love doing the show with you, I was really close to coming away with some serious money here.
1: Way too cool for you, buddy.
0: Oh, man. Yeah, you probably did the right thing there. You probably chose wisely.
1: Yeah, I've thought often, and hopefully that's the case.
0: Yeah. Overall, though, I'm looking forward to tonight. I'm looking forward to the draft. I'm looking forward to seeing exactly who the Mammoth add. But I'm also, we talked to Stephen Ellis. I would very much like to see some craziness tonight. I don't know if we're going to see that or not, but let's go.
1: Well, my ears perked up when Cole said, this is a trade league. We're in a phase right now where you want to make something happen. You got to do your work. You got to have the assets. You've had to have developed to be able to give prospects back. But, my favorite part about the Smith organization, where there's a will, there's a way.
0: Yeah.
1: And so, I would definitely stay tuned. I think it's probably quieter than past years, but you just never know.
0: Also, today marks a anniversary, not the semi-quincentennial anniversary, but the 30th anniversary of the 1996 NBA draft. You want me to go down through that draft for you?
1: Yes, let's do it.
0: All right. So the 1996 NBA draft, 30 years ago today, the number one overall pick was Allen Iverson. Hold on a sec here.
1: Gone on to do great things.
0: He's done things.
1: Online.
0: Number two
1: gives great answers.
0: Number two, Marcus Camby. All right.
1: Yeah. Always reminded me of Gumby.
0: A little bit, yeah. Number three, Sharif Abdur-Rahim. Just hung in the league for a long time, but that was about it. Stephon Marbury went number four.
1: To the Wolves?
0: Yes. The man who probably had one of the greatest, purest shots in NBA history, Ray Allen, goes number five.
1: Sonics.
0: Antoine Walker goes six.
1: Celtics?
0: Yes. Out of Kentucky. Lorenzen Wright out of Memphis goes
1: Sacramento.
0: Clippers.
1: Clippers. I knew it was one of the two dredges.
0: I remember this guy, Kerry Kittles from Villanova.
1: He went to the Nets.
0: Yep, you nailed it. Samaki Walker from Louisville.
1: Samaki Walker, I don't know.
0: Dallas Mavericks.
1: Okay.
0: Eric Dampier, Mississippi State.
1: Indiana?
0: Yes, sir. All right, now we're even getting better. From NC State, Todd Fuller, your 11th overall pick.
1: Golden State.
0: Yes, sir. Vitaly Potapenko.
1: Cleveland.
0: No, Cleveland. Yep,
1: is it Cleveland?
0: Right.
1: Okay.
0: Yeah. He was drafted by Washington for
1: the
0: Cavaliers.
1: That was the dude that I talked about the other day, one of the first like international dudes, and he wore his hat all funky.
0: Oh, that's right. Yep.
1: And I was just like, oh, boy, looks like they got themselves a goober.
0: Guess who went? Number 13, drafted by Charlotte, traded to the Lakers, Kobe Bryant.
1: You don't say.
0: Vitaly Potapenko, Todd Fuller, Eric Dampier, Samaki Walker, Kerry Kittles, Lorenzen Wright all went ahead of Kobe Bryant. Following Kobe, by the way, Peja Stojakovic went to Sacramento. Steve Nash was your 15th overall
1: Phoenix.
0: Pick to Phoenix. And then here's a guy that probably caused some problems for some Utah fans. Tony Delk went 16th. Yeah. And then Jermaine O'Neal.
1: Out of high school.
0: Yes. Eau Claire High School, Columbia, South Carolina. So, you know.
1: What year did you say that was?
0: That was 1996. Today is the 30th anniversary, June 26, 1996.
1: So we're celebrating, you mentioned it with Minky, the 250.
0: Yeah.
1: I remember very well the bicentennial. I was six.
0: Yeah. I was not born yet.
1: And our school pictures, I was sitting in front of the Liberty Bell.
0: The actual Liberty Bell?
1: Well, just a replica. You know, oh, okay. But they actually had like a replica sitting there and you just, you know.
0: I didn't know if you guys made like a school trip to Philly or something.
1: I had a very, very, I guess fashionable for the time, gold turtleneck.
0: Oh, nice. Yeah, well, it was.
2: Turtlenecks were the best.
0: It was the 70s.
1: My hair didn't look to be combed quite as good as my mom probably would have liked. Recess looked to have been a little bit of a chore.
0: Maybe some grass stains on the knees.
1: Yeah.
0: Yeah.
1: Anyhow, just crazy. That 50 years ago, and, you know, you said 250, and I was like, man, they did something like that when I was a kid.
0: Yeah. I just, to think of all, and by the way, the team that drafted Todd Fuller, the Golden State Warriors, the GM was asked specifically why he did not trade or why did he not draft Kobe Bryant, but instead went Todd Fuller, said he needs to go to college. He's not ready yet to compete in this league.
1: Todd Fuller, I mean, seriously, we talk about Bowie and Jordan, but that one right there may be the worst of all.
0: Yeah. Todd Fuller from NC State.
1: Because nothing Todd Fuller did at NC State inspired me that he was going to be any sort of Mamba.
0: By the way, Todd Fuller, who, again, not only was drafted ahead of Kobe Bryant, drafted ahead of Steve Nash, Peja Stojakovic, and Jermaine O'Neal, went on to average in his five seasons in the NBA from 96 to 2001.
1: Let me guess. 6 points.
0: 3.7.
1: I gave him way too much credit.
0: Todd
1: is doing well. He owns a couple of lots out in.
0: No, you know what he's doing now? According to Wikipedia, Todd serves as the Park Scholarship Selection Committee for North Carolina State University. He is currently a licensed high school math teacher. Todd Fuller earned his Master of Science degree in analytics from North Carolina State University in May of 2016. Nerd.
1: I do like he's teaching the youth, though.
0: His wife is an elementary school teacher. Well, good for them. He's got a he sponsors an annual mathematics competition for high school students in the Raleigh, North Carolina area called the Todd Todd Fuller math competition.
1: So he's known for other things. Maybe that was the angle. Oh. Was it Charlotte, you said?
0: Yeah.
1: And he was a local guy. How could they pass him up?
0: You had to.
1: He was putting up big numbers.
0: No, he went to Golden State. Sorry.
1: Oh, Golden State.
0: Yeah.
1: Sorry.
0: Yeah.
1: Wow.
3: Nerds!
1: So we're talking all this draft stuff. And again, development not being linear. There's another perfect example.
0: Yeah.
1: And that's just, I've always scratched my head because it seems like sometimes the draft, you know, gets a pecking order and then everybody just, oh, that's what everybody thinks.
0: Yeah.
1: But you can see that people think wrong.
0: Yeah. And we're picking on Todd Fuller. We haven't even brought up Samaki Walker.
1: Yeah.
0: Samaki's
1: kid's playing in the league right now.
0: Oh, really?
1: Mm-hmm. Played at Colorado.
0: By the way, you want to feel old. This hit me hard for some reason, just because I remember Ryan Hatch and I came up with a nickname. Ben Handlockton, his kid, is now going to be on the Jazz Summer League roster.
1: Exhibit 10.
0: Yeah. Ben Handlotion's kid is coming on the Jazz Summer League roster.
1: And see, sometimes you think you say something and you put it in a closet and it'll never be thought of again. And then their son shows up in the uniform. And then what do you do?
0: Ben Handlockton's kid is going to be on the Jazz Summer League roster.
1: Do you have any hand lotion in your bag?
0: I do, actually. Okay. 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

0: 97.5, the KSL Sports Zone. All right, guess what? We giveth and we taketh away. This is a Lloyd call. I'm fine keeping it at 90 seconds, but Lloyd made an executive decision on our once 90 seconds of soccer.
1: Well,
0: is now.
1: It was a minute, and it
0: they won.
1: Got, they won, and you, so it got big. But now you have to lose that amount because they lost.
2: And we actually have a built-in tiebreak, if you think about it, because Lloyd makes, you know, he makes a call, and then, you know, one of us decide. And I was with him on this. If you want more time, Alex, get your team to play better.
0: Okay, first off, that's our team.
2: I'm sorry. Get our team to play better.
3: There you go.
0: They represent all of us. But, of course, it is the now back to 1 minute of soccer World Cup update. We do it every day at this time. Yes, Team USA played. Didn't go so well. But it was a meaningless game. Doesn't really matter. So here we go. Alex Napolis, our soccer expert, soccer insider for the Scotty and Coach Show, with 1 minute of World Cup update starting right now.
3: Well, a disappointing night for the United States men's national team. Head coach Mauricio Pochettino elects to go with a rotated squad in the final group game, where you've already won the group and Turkey was already eliminated. Austin Trusty got the scoring started early, but Turkey scores twice in the first half to take a 2-1 lead into the halftime break. Sebastian Berhalter scores early in the second half to make it 2-2. And then seconds away from the final whistle in the 97th minute, Turkey takes advantage of an opportunity inside the box to score a late dramatic winner. 3-2 the final score. The U.S. team now turns their attention to the round of 32 matchup against Bosnia and Herzegovina, a match now confirmed with the results around the World Cup, which include a massive upset win for Ecuador. Staring down the barrel of elimination, Germany took an early lead, but La Tricolor tied it up quickly and scored a second half goal and walks away with a 2-1 win to earn qualification to the round of 32, along with the Ivory Coast, who won 2-0 over Curacao and finished second in that group. Germany already had first place wrapped up in Group B. In Group F, Japan and Sweden going head-to-head for qualification. Japan scores early in the second half. Sweden tied up late in the second half as Japan go through as the number two.
0: Hey, you can at least let him finish the sentence. Come on, Lloyd.
2: Yeah, he went hard at that quick.
0: He can finish. It's like, look, the shot's in midair. You know, we're going to wait.
2: See, overruled.
0: All right. So, okay. Does it really matter, like last night?
3: No, and honestly, you know, I've seen a lot of the reaction online last night from, you know, people being disappointed with the loss and people overreacting to the loss. But really, last night, it was more of an opportunity to make sure that your depth is ready for the round of 32, and to give your starters the opportunity to take the back seat a little bit and make sure that everybody, you know, heals up from bangs and bruises, make sure that everybody's good to go for the round of 32, which is going to be the most important game.
0: So, Bosnia, you mentioned good team. Is USA going to be favored in that?
2: Good team, complicated name.
3: I think Bosnia, heading into that game, I think the U.S. is favored. Looking at some of the odds from yesterday, they are favored. And I think, again, it's going to come down to the midfield. Bosnia have – they're solid defensively, but I have some questions about their midfield as far as players with – you know, less experience in a World Cup game, with less experience playing in these types of matches, where I think the U.S. can take advantage of that midfield. I'm excited to see, though, I'm excited to watch the U.S. men's take the field, and they'll take on this Bosnia team. The last time they beat a team from Europe was this Bosnia team before the last World Cup, and so they've played 12 European countries since that win, and they've yet to beat a European team since.
0: All right, Ray, here's your next dumb question of the day. Do they reseed after the first round, or is it a static bracket like the NCAA tournament?
3: Static bracket. Everything's already predetermined before the World Cup even starts. So you already kind of have an idea of where the matchups, who's going to take on who, where those matchups will be. So everything's already kind of predetermined. It's just depending on where you land on the table in the group. So, like, for example, the U.S. obviously win the group. They top, and so the path for the 1D is already set before.
1: How would the U.S. fare against Ecuador?
0: Yeah, say
3: Ecuador.
2: Ecuador.
3: Ecuador. I was told I have to roll the R's a little bit more, and so that's what that is.
0: Dude, that's impressive.
2: Seriously, that was like a Eddie Van Halen guitar solo. You got me like, wow!
0: I know, that got me out of my seat.
2: I love that one.
0: Yeah.
2: Hey, quick question. What was your impressions of Turkey, eh?
3: Turkey, we talked about it a little bit yesterday, right? They came into this World Cup as one of the teams that were favored to make it out of this group. They've been super disappointing as far as group play goes. And so they came out with hunger, and they knew that they had to go out with a win. They knew they had to go out with a bang. And especially when Marisa Pochettino likes to go with essentially the B team, they kind of took advantage of that. I thought in the second half, the U.S. played a lot better. The first half, they were a little disjointed. You can tell that these guys were the B team, unfortunately. You want them to do better. You want them to play better, but you can obviously tell it was the B team. Second half, they made some substitutions. Some of the starters made it made some appearances. They played a lot better in the second half, but Turkey took advantage of trying to make sure that they finished the World Cup without some type of win.
0: So I'm putting you on the spot here. Do you know who they would play the winner of if they get that first win against Bosnia?
3: It's still up in the air. We'll have a better idea tonight.
0: Oh, okay. So the bracket's not fully set yet.
3: Yes, exactly. Okay. It's not fully set yet. Belgium will play the New Zealand tonight, and it comes down a lot to what Belgium do. If Belgium finishes the top of the group, they have a good chance of taking on Belgium in the round of 16.
0: Do you know where that game will be played?
3: Ooh, not off the top of my head, no. Yeah,
0: no worries.
2: You know?
3: It is on the West Coast. It is a 9 o'clock kickoff tonight against New Zealand.
0: No. I'm talking about Team USA's first game.
3: It will be back in. It'll be back up in Seattle.
0: Okay. Oh, that place will get rocking.
3: Yeah, so the 32 will be in Santa Clara, California, in the Bay Area, and then the 16 game will be up in Seattle.
2: Last question for me. what stands between us and our salvation right now?
0: Everybody in the knockout rounds.
2: So right now, when you start,
0: salvation.
2: It's salvation.
0: Yeah.
2: Okay.
3: Honestly, Christian Pulisic's health. He had a very, very small cameo last night, and brought a lot of energy into the attack. And so I think if you have a fully healthy Christian Pulisic, you have a good chance against some of these European teams, specifically against Bosnia. But then once you get to the Belgium's really, really good defensively. You're gonna have to be super dynamic against that Belgium team. And so they're. As long as a player like Christian Pulisic is healthy, as long as Flo Maligan's healthy and ready and going, I think that as long as the U.S. can put out their starters, their main guys out there, they got a pretty good shot.
0: Are my Scots in, or did they get bounced?
3: Still waiting.
0: Come on.
3: They're the final place. So they're the eighth team right now in the third place as far as the third place rankings go. And so if Cape Verde wins tonight, if Uruguay wins tonight, there's a possible chance that they could be eliminated tonight.
0: Oh, we got to keep that army.
2: So Cape Verde's still in?
3: They are still in. They're still fighting.
2: That's my team.
0: Salsa Verde.
2: I wore my Cape. This is the Cape Verde flag that I'm wearing on my shirt.
3: They're still fighting.
0: You know what? Honestly, it could be, and I wouldn't even know. You could say that, yeah, for sure.
2: This is my shirt of many colors.
0: All right. Who besides Team USA are you rooting for now?
3: Oh, man. Well, so there's obviously, you know, some love for the Mexican national team. As my coming from a Latino background, and so I love the Mexican national team. I've got Spain winning it, and so I'm cheering on Spain a little bit tonight as they take on Uruguay, and then you'll have, of course.
0: Whoa! Who are they playing?
3: Uruguay, Uruguay.
2: What's their neighboring country? It starts with a P.
3: Paraguay.
2: Yeah,
3: there you go. And then of course, you know, I got my own friends because of Kylian Mbappe. Big fan of Kylian Mbappe, and so they're coming up right now at 1 o'clock.
1: Are the Portuguese in it?
3: They are. They'll play tomorrow against Colombia. Massive matchup for them tomorrow.
0: But are they in the? Are they in the next round?
3: With a draw, they'll be into the next round.
2: They have a notoriously bad attitude, the Portuguese team.
0: Have you watched the documentary on that 94 Colombian team?
3: I have not, no, but I know the story.
0: Yeah, you got to go watch that.
3: Yeah, and I know the story of the defender, the own goal. Yeah,
0: that wasn't good.
3: Yeah.
0: That was a bad deal right there.
2: That's a little bigger than just losing a game.
0: Yeah. All right, 1 o'clock straight up, 97.5, the KSL Sports Zone. That is the future sports radio star of Salt Lake City. In fact, he's already there. Alex Napolis, one of our favorite dudes on the planet. He gives you 1 minute of World Cup updates. All right, so Lloyd, if Team USA loses in that first round, we're still doing updates. Are you trimming him down to 30 seconds?
1: It might be down to 30.
0: No.
1: It might be.
0: We'll see. It stays at 1 minute.
1: Judgment call, we'll see.
0: Come on, you saw how great he was.
1: Yes.
0: This man deserves 5 minutes of World Cup updates.
1: Well, we could probably give him 5 minutes of something else.
0: All right, fair enough.
2: Did he win the cup, man? He got five.
0: Yeah, there we go. 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

0: Final hour of the program, 97.5, the KSL Sports Zone. Scott Girard, Coach Tim Lacombe. Happy Friday, everybody. Hope you get to enjoy a good, long weekend upcoming. Let's go. This is good. CJ did a great job.
1: CJ, we feel it, dude. Very, very well done.
0: We met CJ the DJ, young man who's been benefited greatly by the good people over at Primary Children's Hospital. We met him at the Primary Children fundraiser we do here at KSL every year. And he said he's wants to be referred to as CJ the DJ. So we're like, all right, let's put it to good use. Let's have you do a list of songs, and we've been playing those for bumpers all day.
1: And he lives up to the name.
0: Yes, he does.
1: He is definitely a DJ. I'd let you spin, dude. It was set a good vibe for the show today.
0: Any day you want. You come to the old station barbecue. We'll get you a setup. You can DJ that.
1: That's right.
0: You ready for a little karaoke during that thing?
1: Dude, I am so ready. I'm working on. I told PK he and I should do Endless Love.
0: Yeah. Or Summer Lovin' would be good.
1: Summer Lovin'. Yeah. A little dramatical flair. Dramatical. Yeah, that was grammatical.
0: We make up words all the time on the show.
1: Marvin Grammatical. Celebrate and
0: Martine Grammatical.
1: Oh, gosh.
0: Craig Bullerjack's going to join us coming up here in a moment. He was anchoring the SEG party out there at Southtown. And, you know, you and I were down at JCW's. But then we saw the video of the scene down there. And that was intense. Craig Bullerjack joins us now. Buller, you had Locke, Booner, Thurl, and about, what, 5,000 of your closest friends down there at Southtown. That place looked awesome.
2: Oh, man, it was fun. It was fun. You know, those Dippin' Dots. You know, that's what
0: did it. That'll do it.
2: You know, and you got tickets to the Summer League. Starts up on July 4th. And, yeah, the passion, the energy, the excitement. I mean, you can. I don't want to overplay it, but it was fun to be a part of something, again, that had so much excitement built into it. I mean, yeah, they're just something special. You just feel it kind of brewing, you know? Started with Ace Bava last year. Ace came on the stage. I interviewed him for about 10 minutes. And I got to be honest, he has come a long way, just in comfort, trust in himself. And just to talk to him about his experience a year ago and, you know, talking about the camaraderie of this team and what they're building. I mean, it was like, wow, night and day. And that's another statement, I think, for what the Jazz are doing, building the building blocks and the chemistry and the bonds, you know, that these teams have to have, I think, more so these days. And knowing that this is kind of a team concept, not just a big three, right? Everyone's going to have to be a part of this for them to take it to the next level. So it was a great afternoon. Hot, but a great afternoon.
1: So, you know, they drafted a guy, played college kind of near a place you did. Are you going to be okay with the affiliation?
2: Right. Yeah, be okay we're going to have a powwow. I had to have a powwow with Mekhi Luke. I wore my K-State hat to shoot around one day, and he looked at me like, really? I said, yeah, man. Been to Manhattan, and he was kidding. He was great, and we were talking about the Wheel and the Hawk and Aggieville. And yeah, so I'm going to have to, you know, some conversations with Darren about a little KU K-State rivalry just down the road. Let's just say K-State basketball was up. Now it's down. KU has always been pretty dominant, but they've been a little shaky in the sense of getting into the, you know, the Sweet 16 for a while, but that's always been a great program. Allen Fieldhouse, if anyone's ever been there, they know there's a lot of magical, great moments played at Allen Fieldhouse, and it's a hell of a program. So, yeah, we'll work that out. But I'm excited to meet him on Saturday and tomorrow. And we'll have a presser for media tomorrow at, I believe, high noon. So I'll wander in and listen in on that. But there's a lot of excitement. He's, tell you, looking at the tape, I mean, you see special skill sets. He's powerfully 6'6". He's got speed. He's got determination. He's got some skills that, you know, people say are Kobe-esque. That's a lot to say. We'll wait 5 years or four and see how that plays out. But he seems to invent. He seems, and I'm hoping, the numbers prove out. He scored 20 points a game. you know, as a rebounder, 4+. I'm not sure what you think about the assist. That needs to probably jump a couple, three from 1.6 to probably 3.5 or 4, if that's a possibility. But they depended on him, I thought, when he played on the video that I saw, was, you know, to score. And, you know, now he's going to be in a Will Hardy type offensive set that he wants him to make sure that the ball is touched by many and the best shots taken. Because you know what? Defenses will have trouble with this starting five on who really to put their attention on, because there's a lot of different ways the Jazz can go. And one of the most excited man, Will Hardy, because he can coach. And he has a lot of different options and rotations too.
0: Yeah, I think that's what's going to be fascinating, because you have a guy that can play the one, you can play the two, and then you work in Ace Bailey, so you can slide Darren over to the one, Ace to the two. You know, there's so many different things you can work at, but one thing coach has brought up a lot is the fact that it's the length you bring to the table. And this Jazz team just went from a team that really struggled defensively. If you bring back Walker Kessler, which we all anticipate is going to happen, this becomes one of the more longer teams in the NBA.
2: Yeah, long, athletic. They run. Markkanen is no, you know, he's got wheels. Jaren Jackson Jr. can cover the floor. Walker, for his size, can motor up and down the court. And we know what Key and what Peterson brings. And then you think about the bench. I mean, however that plays out, we don't know. But if, you know, Filipowski and Sensabaugh and Collier, Mekhi Luke, man, there's just a lot of different options that Will Hardy can use to coach and rotate when needed and disrupt defensive schemes. And that's something he hasn't had. I mean, let's be honest. The 4 years were basically, all right, life after Quinn, life after Donovan and Rudy. And then you get into all right, let's really dive into this thing heavy. And we're going to, you know, brick by brick rebuild this thing. And that's what they've done. And I think the excitement is just to get him on the floor. Can't wait for Summer League up at the Huntsman Center to see him. And also Cam Boozer with the Memphis Grizzlies. So if you haven't got your tickets, man, get it. That place will be rocking. It's going to be fun.
1: So, Bowler, you just mentioned a bunch of the guys that, you know, it takes, well, it takes a village, I guess, to win a championship. Yeah. And you've got to have points, you know, you got to have your frontline guys be great, but you've got to have those role players. How important was the end of last year, or actually last year just in general, for guys like Sensabaugh, Flip, Collier, just to get their footing?
2: Tim, I tell you, you know, I think for fans and for T and I and Lauren, we just try to, you know, keep looking at the growth. We kept saying, okay, let's look at Bryce tonight or what he did the game before. And, you know, he drops multiple 30-point games. I saw him become more than a 3-point shooter. I saw Collier ease off the pedal a little bit in the sense of his speed and try to stay more in control and cut down on turnovers. I saw Filipowski work through a pretty rough start after a great summer in Vegas, right? Las Vegas Summer League MVP. And he became a much better, I thought, focused player, maybe is the best way to put it. You know, when you're young, you maybe think, okay, wow, that Vegas thing was pretty cool, pretty easy, but no, I got to do it every night. And you do. I mean, it's a wake-up call. And, you know, I thought Filipowski really had some really good moments. I thought he got stronger, more physical, and a more attitude, Tim, where when he went into the paint and fought and didn't back down. So those are all the things, you know, that the Jazz wanted to see. Who wants to play in this league and who wants to stick? You know, it's not easy. I've said it before, and Will says it the best. You know, it's hell to make an all-star, to make an NBA roster, but it's even tougher to stick. And you have to play to play minutes for the Jazz. And what he meant by that is you got to be a two-way guy. You've got to have as much offensive dedication as you do to the defensive side. And I think the defense is going to be probably the first and foremost conversation they have when camp opens, because that may really dictate on who plays, who finishes games, and how the rotation builds itself out. Because will have chances. And you know what that does, Tim? You know this. Doesn't it build competition within the group? And so if you find an example, like if one guy's busting his tail, you go, I got to do the same thing to even get on the floor. So if it stays competitive and you still understand, I'm not working against you, I'm working with you, then you've got something special. And those bricks are in place, and the foundation continues to grow on top of what the Jazz have built for the last 51 years, going on 52. So I think for me, that's what I'll look for, is how this team jives, how they connect. I thought they were pretty tight at the end of last year when you watch most of the starters on the bench cheering on, you know, the players that probably want their position, but yet they were cheering them to grow. Because they know if they stick, they get better. And depth in this league is so important. And the last three champions, Boston, Oklahoma City, and New York, the commonality is all about depth, but it's also about defense. They were dedicated to both sides of the ball. And I think the Jazz are going to be a deep team. And, again, those options that Will Hardy can use on a given night. Is somebody slumping? Coach, you know that. Sometimes it just isn't working, and sometimes you got to set a guy down and let him kind of regroup and survey the floor, and you got a guy you trust. And one of those guys, if Svi is on that roster, I was so impressed with Mykhailiuk that a guy cannot play for 12 games, and all of a sudden you start him, and he hasn't missed a beat. He's still in shape. He knocks down threes. He runs the offense if needed, bringing the ball into front court. And I just thought he was a valuable piece, and I thought Bryce helped himself a ton too in the last season, at the last 30 games, after the All-Star break.
0: You brought up competition. I think that's interesting because I think everybody's fired up, and you know, if you're Ace Bailey and you know you're Keyonte George, like, all right, this is a great player we get to add, but that's also a player that's saying, hey, I'm coming for you too. And I think if you're Will Hardy, you're like, hey, let's roll out the ball and let these guys go to work and battle, and may the best men win.
2: You know, and Tim, I'm not sure, you know, in your days of coaching, you know, I know you guys got together and you compare notes, but isn't it reality that you really kind of let the players decide who's going to start? I mean, on most given situations, because with competition and with depth, everybody may be, you know, there's a couple of guys, obviously, like Markkanen, you know, All-Star, Most Improved, you got a Defensive Player of the Year in Triple J. Those are kind of players you know are going to be there. But some of those other positions, I mean, they can be interchangeable at times, but you want to play the best player that's at that time, right? And they all know that. So each night, each game, each practice kind of dictates who's in, who's out.
1: The defensive piece you talked about, I'm sure that'll be a big focus of training camp, at least everything that Will's talked about. That will be an opportunity for these guys to, you know, just bring one guy in. I think there should be some improvement. You know, we'll see that this year with the rim protection, but also just the emphasis on defense.
2: And you know what? It can become contagious, right? If one guy shows it, and you know that if you're going to have to truly be on the floor and compete with a Peterson or a Keyonte, then I have to up my game on that end as well. And I think that's what the last three champions in the NBA have all proven, that they did transition from offense to defense in a very smooth way, but they accepted. I know this is overplayed, guys. Like, you know, he's got to accept his role. It's true. You got to know, like, look, I can't get my dad used to say, get your dauber down, you know, get your tail down, just because, you know, one night or one game you don't play, or, you know, someone else, the rotation changes because of competition or the size factor on a given night. You may play fast against a fast team pushing it. You may play a half court team. So Will Hardy's job, as it should be, is to make those adjustments. But, you know, again, guys, I just think that competition's good. And you just got to stay with it, knowing that if you're going to win, and the ultimate goal, you do it not as one, but you do it probably with 10, with a couple of guys hanging on the bench, you know, wanting their opportunity too. And those are important pieces as well, because let's be honest, injury, knock on wood, you hope it doesn't come often, But in an 82-game schedule, including a preseason and camp, little things can happen. Sprains, shoulders, you know, ankles, whatever, knees. And you just have to be able to fill the gap without losing much, and that you're able to survive the time that particular player may be out. So I can't wait. Summer league is going to be fun, but I can't wait for the preseason jumping in October. I can't wait to see the schedule that comes out, I think, in sometime early, mid-August. And we'll kind of get a good feel of what the NBA does for the Jazz in the sense of even some you know, look, does Ace and Darren Peterson's combination put some national spotlight on this franchise? I'm anxious to see if it does. You know, that's a pretty – the number two pick, and you know Washington's going to be in the mix and with Cam in Memphis, but I just wonder if finally maybe the networks, you know, instead of two games, make it four or six. I'm anxious to see that too, on what kind of respect they feel that the Jazz deserve. And maybe you got to prove it, but that schedule will already be out. But I do hope the Jazz get a chance to shine and get a chance to get some national exposure too.
0: Are we off base when Coach and I both believe this isn't a play-in team next year? This is a full-fledged playoff team, and a potential as a top four seed.
2: You know, it's hard on paper, right, Tim?
1: Oh,
2: on
1: yeah.
2: paper,
1: yeah.
2: You go, whoa,
0: yeah.
2: Look at the depth of this team. My gosh, you know, you still got to prove it defensively. You still got to be consistent with the three ball, and you still have to make sure your turnovers are limited. And that you don't, you know, find yourself down like the Jazz did on multiple times last year and the year before. Turnovers can kill a game pretty quick. You know, look at New York; they were able to roll back from 29. I mean, that was that's not the common fact in the NBA. You get, you know, a 12-point lead in the NBA is nothing. You can afford a couple of miscues, and we're going to see them with a bunch of young players. But you hope that the Markkanens and the Jaren Jackson Juniors and even Key and even Walker, if he is with the Jazz, have more experience and can settle these guys down. And I think that's incredibly important too. But man, I you know, the potential's there, and on paper you get real excited, but you still got to put them on the floor. But if you had to rate this team by just the roster at the moment, it's exciting. And yes, playoff, play-in team, I see as a real possibility. And even jumping in and not having to worry about a play-in game, I could see them. Look, Oklahoma City and San Antonio, they're not going anywhere. Portland's in a rebuild. Houston has talent. Phoenix, you know, they got booked.
0: May have lost Bowler there. Try to get him back on, because we need as much Bowler as we can possibly have in our lives. Craig Bowler Jack here on 97.5, the KSL Sports Zone. You know, it's funny because we had the play-by-play voice of the Kansas Jayhawks on, and we said, hey, we'll send you out a jersey in purple. And he's like, no purple.
1: No can do.
0: And then you got Kansas, and now you got Bowler on the Kansas State side. He's all purple. And he's like, okay, we may have a hard time with that Kansas blue. So, but you know, look, Bowler's a pro. He'll put it all aside. Bowler, we lost you there midstream.
2: Yeah, you know, technology's wonderful, but all of a sudden I think I got another call, and it just knocked me right off the roof.
0: You're a popular man.
2: Sorry about that. Oh, no.
1: We're just lucky for the time we get, my guy.
2: Hey, I love jumping on radio and having a good chat. I love the fact the fan base was so powerful draft night, which is only, what, 3 nights ago. And, you know, the buzz is still around. I can't imagine the jersey sales that are going to happen.
0: I guess
2: I read today he's working it out to keep 22 on his jersey.
1: Yeah, we saw that. And we also saw A.J. DeBonta lost his battle. And we'll be wearing number four.
2: Number four. Huh.
0: Let's just say it's a good day to be Kyle Filipowski.
2: Yes, it is.
1: New car for Kyle.
2: Something had to be done there to say, by the way, what's your price, and I'll take care of it for you. I'll give you all the new Adidas shoes you need, because I think Peterson signed a pretty hefty shoe contract with Adidas a couple of days ago, too.
0: Oh, yeah. I think biggest since LeBron James back in the day.
1: Yep, that's right.
2: Isn't that crazy? Isn't that crazy that you haven't played a game? But in, let me double check, in 24 games at the University of Kansas, that type of hype follows you into the NBA. That's amazing to me.
0: Yeah.
2: Amazing.
0: Yeah. Well, you know? and frankly, there may have been some agreements with Adidas before he ever even went to Kansas. Maybe that was one of the things that got him to go to Kansas, was like, hey, you spend a year there, and then we'll also throw this in there, too.
2: Well, they probably weren't too happy when some of the cramping issues popped up, but I was glad to

0: truly is. You know, a lot of these young guys, you know, I've learned in my career, and Scotty, you deal with them in college and then you see them go on. But at 19, you know, sometimes you're in a shell and it just takes time to bust out of it or really find who you are, your comfort factor. Like I said, my interview with Ace on Tuesday night, I mean, this guy was engaged. I mean, he was having fun. He felt good about himself and about where the team was going. And, you know, he was a much more, you know, kind of not an introvert per se, but just, you know, the media wasn't his bag. But he just was so much more comfortable. And I just think it takes time to adjust, even more so now because of how young these players are. It's a huge change of lifestyle. And I can't imagine the stressor that goes with it. But, you know, people say, hey, $10 million will cure all. It doesn't because you're still human. But that's what you get paid as a rookie, close to $10 million, if not just over 10, as a number two pick. So, you know, the expectations are high, and the expectations are real high on the Jazz right now because they put together a pretty impressive team. And, you know, on paper is one thing. Let's see him on the floor and let him see him play because I think it's going to be exciting.
1: So we were at a Kenny J's barbecue yesterday, and he was mentioning that there's different styles. People come in with their particular style of barbecue, and he said, look, some people like Memphis. Some people like Texas. That's what he kind of settles in on, the Texas-style barbecue. And then he's got Kansas City-style barbecue. Now, we all know your origins, but does that maintain with your barbecue preference, or do you go elsewhere?
0: No. KC barbecue, man.
1: Okay.
2: Man.
0: No,
2: I love when
0: no
2: you get
0: doubt.
2: With the man.
0: And brisket. Yeah, it's just got the brisket. My mom and my grandmothers all raised us on brisket. And when I came out here, I think I went to the store years ago and said, hey, man, is there brisket here? He goes, why? We don't have a cut of brisket. And he goes, let me see what I can do. And he said, come back in 2 days. And so I did. And they had a, like a nice cut of brisket. And, you know, that's where I had to kind of start here. But I love brisket. I grew up on that. Ribs.
1: Yep.
0: I love
1: Do you
0: ribs,
1: put that heavy ribs. Sauce on it, or do you like them? Okay. Yeah, because that is the Kansas City way. They like that sauce.
0: Oh, sauce is everything. I mean, you have to. Coleslaw comes into play.
2: Oh, you love the crunch.
0: Oh, yeah. And the corn on the cob. Luckily, my grandparents had their own cornfield, and to pick it fresh, with some good butter on that.
2: Yeah. A little pepper.
0: Oh, yeah.
1: My grandpa had this great garden that he was super proud of, and he would keep a salt shaker out in the garden because he would just rip it off and like a tomato.
2: Yeah.
1: And then throw a little salt on there and just start biting into it.
2: My grandpa loved those, too. Yeah. He'd eat tomatoes like apples.
0: My mom did, too. I go, what? You got an apple? She goes, no, it's a tomato.
1: Yeah.
0: And I go, really? And she'd salt that thing down, take the first big bite, and then follow with a salt shaker. And she went through that thing like it was an apple.
1: Yep.
0: Amazing.
1: Bowler, you're the best, man. We appreciate it. Thanks for hanging out. And look forward to chatting up with you again here soon.
0: All right, guys. See you soon. See you. I hope you'll be up at the...
1: Plan on being there tomorrow.
0: Okay. We'll see you there.
1: Right on.
2: See you, man.
0: See you, Timmy.
1: There he is, Craig Bowler Jack, right here on 97.5 The KSL Sports Zone. Take a break, come back, we'll spin the old wheel. Sports Roulette straight ahead here on The Zone.
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5: Darren Peterson, it is. Question of the morning. Sound off now. What do you have to say? Scott, he will be a superstar. It was the right pick. Smooth Jazz. That's one nickname I like for him.
6: He puts the smooth in Smooth Jazz. He's just a smooth player. I was on the call when he called in. I thought it was great. And I asked him, dude, you weren't picked number one. What kind of motivation is it going to provide?
7: It'll definitely keep this chip on my shoulder throughout my whole career. And I'll take it out on everybody, not just that guy in particular.
6: I love that answer.
5: That was such a you answer. That was just so on brand. Through the radio, I could just feel the glow. The fact that it'll drive him every night in a league where everyone talks about, you got to find your motivation, the dog days, the games just keep coming, and he's going to have this constant source of energy and motivation. What a great answer. Who doesn't want to hear that?

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7: Jake Scott's getting his fill of burgers, shakes, although you really can't. When it's JCW's, you can eat there every day and just be just fine. JCW's in American Fork is the location of our NHL draft party. The little start beginning at 2 o'clock. Jake and Ben will be there. Again, JCW's, American Fork, the location 580 East State Street. They're in AF. So make sure to stop by, say hi. Grab yourself a shake, some burgers, some cheese fries, even have a good salad, too. All kinds of good stuff down there.
8: Oh, it's the best. I tripped into that place way early in that very location. I
7: was coaching. Was that the first one?
8: Yeah, it was the first one. And I was coaching at American Fork, and we needed a place to celebrate, and that became our spot.
7: Nice.
8: So I learned about the Burger Boys, and, yeah, Lloyd was nice enough the other night to get me a burger, a fry, and a drink.
7: And delivered it right to you.
8: It was unbelievable. Like, I actually replay if I were to... You've done some really nice things for me this week.
9: Hey.
8: Thank you.
9: Yeah, I'm here for you,
8: and
9: buddy.
8: I'm really sorry about yesterday.
7: We're all good.
9: Yeah, moving on.
7: We're all good.
9: Onward and upward.
8: Hitting the old gut yesterday about it.
7: See, that's a sign of a good person, because we're all going to bust each other's chops, but very rarely do you feel bad about it afterwards. But Coach still is like, you know what? Took it too far.
8: Yeah, I have one of those really wired, my brain's wired wacky, because I'm competitive and I want to you know, if I'm in the heat of the moment, I would rip your throat out. But then after I think about it for a minute, I try to figure out how to put it back in and make sure. Like, but you're okay.
9: We're okay, right? I think that's the valves are all lined up.
8: I've definitely had some bouts with that through my life, but I've got that in a pretty good spot now.
9: Yeah. Well, good. All right, let's get to it. A little bit of breaking news. Let's see if it pops up here on the old roulette wheel. Take a hike, eh? Oh, boy. He just can't catch a break. Brandon Sorsby.
8: I bet he's a mess.
9: Oh, I can't imagine what's going on. Brandon Sorsby not only was told no by the NFL, but now he's been told by the CFL. Our good friends up north have said, nope, he will not be allowed to play in the Canadian Football League this year.
8: Get out of here, eh?
9: No Tim Hortons for you.
8: Is there a professional football league in Turkey, eh?
9: Turkey, eh? Maybe. He might have to, I don't know, some offshoot arena league. I don't know. Somebody will take him.
8: Well, I do know that if he gets really down on his luck, he might be able to parlay this into way bigger.
10: What else you got? Keep going.
8: I mean, it's just for him right now, it's a roll of the dice. Yes. as if, you know, I mean, he really has to pick a number.
10: It's a real craps shoot.
8: And sometimes it's not just as easy as black or red. That was a stretch. I mean, black and white, but, you know.
9: Yeah, no,
8: everybody knew what I meant.
9: I like it. Yeah.
10: But sometimes it just lands on double zeros and you're out of luck.
9: Yeah.
8: That would be the story of not just my gambling life, but just typical luck life.
9: I could see you having some
8: load
9: luck
8: up on red. Just a real feeling on red.
9: All right. Back in the day, when you'd hit a table, what was your game of choice?
8: Oh, I still hit a table every now and again, but it's craps.
9: Really? See, I've never played craps.
8: It's my favorite game.
9: Because I don't know it, and I always hate being the dumb guy at a table.
8: The nice thing about craps is you can't screw anybody else up. 21, you can.
9: Blackjack, you can cause all kinds of problems.
8: Yeah, I've seen some.
10: Yeah, there's bad teammates. Really bad teammates.
8: Third basemen.
9: Yeah. Yeah.
8: That, you know, there's no reason to bring them in when there's two outs, Lloyd.
10: No, not one bit.
8: And sometimes the third baseman at that game will make a very bad decision, then the rest of the table's impacted.
9: You just need to
8: keep it out of the way.
9: When he keeps hitting on that 14 and you're like, bro, knock it off.
10: Don't do it.
8: I wonder if you had this experience where you're in there, and I'm not by any means, you know, I'm swallowing hard on a $5 chip, so I'm waiting for the night to be slow and they kind of lower the limit. But when I get out there, without a doubt, most times there's people that are literally on my same hand that I've got $5 on have $10K. And I watch it. You know, I'm just like, that's the fascinating part to me. It's almost like I can go spend, because I'm going to lose it all in my mind.
9: Yeah.
8: So if I spent $100 and it took me 5 hours to lose it, and in the meantime, I just... You know, that's a lot of theater.
9: Yeah. No, that's how I am, too. Like, if I lose $100 in 5 hours at a poker table, so be it. If I lose it in 20 minutes, then I'm pissed. Then
8: yeah,
9: I get
8: no,
9: ticked off.
8: That, there's nothing worse than the old one-arm bandit, you know, taking you down in about, you maybe get one ding, and the rest of the time it's... So that to me is no fun. That aggravates the old man.
9: Yeah,
10: I don't think I've won actually at a casino since I was 21. That's probably the last time I won. Was when
9: you
10: I
9: came
10: turned
9: OA plus
10: 21 when I went for my 21st birthday, killed it.
8: Did you really?
9: It always happens. It. Your first time.
8: They must have a chip in your wallet or something saying, "Hey, we got to teach this guy that it works." I will tell you one funny story. I don't win often, but and we are, you know, statutes of limitations, all that stuff. I was working for a company just after finishing my time with BYU, and it was a logistics company, and it was located out like as far west as you can go on a 15, right, you know, about the airport area.
9: Okay.
8: Out that way. So one day I was driving to work, and I'm just like, I'm on I-15 getting ready to make the flip over to 215. I don't want to go in there today. So instead of, you know, I'm driving on 215 and I'm just like, or it's 80, right? At that point.
9: Yeah.
8: I'm on 80 and I'm driving and I'm like, you know what?
9: It's going to keep on
8: going.
9: I'm
8: not going to get off this exit. I'm going to Wendover today. Okay? So, I mean, I'm just a couple months removed from coaching. And, you know, I started wiping the floors and I worked my way through it. And then my first day at the logistics company, they put me in a cubicle. Oh. And, I mean, with hearing all these people and it's... Dude, it was a trip. So
9: 9 to 5, 15-minute breaks, and
8: an
9: hour lunch.
8: Now. Yeah, I mean, you know. Anyhow, so I kept driving. I just drive. I drive all the way to Wendover. I get out there, pull right into that first casino. You know, I decide not to valet it. I park my own. The valet.
9: Let's not get crazy here.
8: It's funny. The valet down there. All right. Anyhow, park my car, walk in, and I kid you not, like I put $100 into a machine, pull the thing, and blah, blah, blah, blah, blah, blah. And I'm like, what? And I double my money on the first pull. I'm like, okay, this might be a day. So I go to the next one. After about 5 pulls, and this one's to the tune of about 65-70.
9: Wow.
8: Yeah, so I'm like, okay, this is, I'm actually making more here than if I was trying to sell the product.
9: Yeah.
8: Maybe this is the idea every day.
9: Yeah.
8: So I keep going. And finally I build that up. It was like $365, you know, dollar for every day of the year.
9: Yeah.
8: And I started hearing Kenny Rogers in my head.
9: Walk away.
8: Because I was like, I drove out here. I spent the time. This is a cool story at this point.
9: Yes.
8: But I know what I would do if I turned around and started to lose momentum. It wouldn't be that I just gave them back what I took from them. I would give them about that much more.
9: Correct.
8: Because that's just the way this dude's wired. So I made a corporate decision after about, and I kid you not, I drove all the way out there, and after about 25 minutes, I turned around and went back.
9: You could probably make it back by lunch and finish off the workday.
8: Well, you think I might have pulled off the exit. No, I just, went ahead and sailed home. That was my day that day.
9: I mean, you'd already...
8: Sorry, Casey.
9: You'd already sold the, I'm not feeling good today.
8: No, I didn't even call or anything.
9: I love it.
8: I just, they may have, if it was another day, they may have sent somebody, but I was down on my luck at that point. It was, that was an interesting time.
9: Well, it's tough. Like, I couldn't imagine in radio, like, look, we're tied to our chairs from 10 to 2, but, you know, as long as everybody's prepared, I don't care when people come in. I don't care when people leave. Like, Lloyd's the same way. Lloyd, as a, like, if you get your work done, you know, we don't, you know, there's no hall monitor around here. So I couldn't imagine spending all this time in radio and then going to a job where, all right, well, you got 2 15-minute breaks and an hour lunch and you need to be working those phones or, you know, working on that TPS report. I was like, I don't think I could do it.
10: I wouldn't even know how to do it anymore.
9: Yeah.
8: Well, now you guys know why I kept texting you. Like, it was almost like I was in that prison break. I'd made it out of the American jail.
9: Yeah.
8: But, you know, that was coaching. But then they threw me in the... wherever he was, the Brazilian jail.
9: Yeah.
8: And you know what? The quality of this jail isn't quite as good. And I can see that if I stay here too much longer, that it might not end well.
9: Yeah.
8: So, yeah, that was, you guys were my lifeline. Thank you, Lloyd. Just another good thing the man's done for me.
9: It just took Lloyd 18 months to make up his mind.
10: Yeah, you've mentioned that a couple times.
8: No, again, that was all yesterday. It was all kind of, and the funny thing is, if you've listened, I just expanded every time.
9: Yeah.
8: It's like, it was like 15
9: pretty
8: weeks.
9: And then pretty soon it's going to be like, you know, 3 years.
8: My 7-year bout with Lloyd at KSL.
9: All right, we'll wrap up this bad boy next. 97.5, the KSL Sports Zone.
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13: 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There was no question who the best player on the floor was.

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0: 97.5, the KSL Sports Zone, wrapping the show up as we always do with a little free bird. Hey, big thanks to CJ, his mom Joanne, CJ the DJ, providing the bumpers for our Friday listener playlist. We'll do it again next week. If you want to be a part of it, we'll take your songs and we'll figure out the best ones and put them on the air coming up on Friday.
1: Just a reminder, they got to be clean, right? It's radio.
0: Yeah.
1: And, you know, don't, when you send them in, don't ask, hey, can you play this first? Don't make any kind of demands. I'm just helping you help yourself to have a better chance.
0: And don't say, like, my songs are way better than Lloyd's. You need to play these. That's not going to work in your favor.
1: There was a wise guy on Twitter that said, hey, if we get listeners to submit a list, they'll play something that happened after 1990. Which I found a little offensive. And your boys, Guster, they're more current, right?
0: They were probably...
1: Early
0: twos.
1: The Dave Matthews.
0: Yeah, that they kind of overlapped with that. They're still out there touring, though.
1: Where are you on Dave Matthews?
0: You know, I like him. I don't have a huge, like, love affair with him like some people do.
1: Yeah. I don't have the love affair, but I geek out on...
0: Yeah.
1: On more deep cuts, actually.
0: You know who really loves Dave Matthews and saw them when they were just breaking out on their college tour back east was Ryan Odom.
1: Oh, he loves them.
0: Ryan Odom.
1: Oh, he's
0: huge.
1: From back that
0: way,
1: right?
0: And so, yeah, he said, I saw them when we were just outside of a campus with about 35 people watching them as some of their first performances.
1: That's pretty neat.
0: Yeah.
1: Really, really cool.
0: Yeah.
1: I told you my coolest deal like that was Imagine Dragons and when they really kind of were it, did a little appreciation thing at Velour.
0: Yeah, I was going to say where you guys performed, right?
1: And so, like, there was 150 tickets available or something like that, and they were obviously gone. And we were coming home from a game. I was on Twitter. And I was like, you know what? I'm just going to follow Imagine Dragons. And I followed them, and we just won a big game. And they followed me back. So I sent a note, and I said, hey, I'm asking for Dave Rose. He wants to come to the show at the Velour. And they're like, see the bubble of, oh my God. And it's just, there'll be four, or how many do you need? And I said, well, I'd like, you know, bring another couple. So four. Done. So we were in there.
0: Oh,
1: that's pretty
0: awesome.
1: Cool. It really, the inside of that place is just cool enough.
0: Oh, yeah.
1: But then, you know, the energy was off the chain and they're good.
0: Did Dave Rose even know you were signing him up for?
1: Oh, yeah, because we were sitting by each other on the
0: okay.
1: plane and I told him, he didn't. He knew kind of who they were because they'd play all their stuff like for our highlights and things, you know. But he wasn't not a card carrying.
0: Hey, Dave, by the way, I'm signing you up for these tickets. So just play along, okay? I'm dropping your name.
1: Just play along. And, you know, he was coach for all of his faults, he was good at playing along. Just kidding. No faults, coach. All good.
0: No faults with Dave Rose. All right. Coming up over the weekend, look. You got a big press conference coming up tomorrow, high noon. You'll hear it right here on The Zone as Darren Peterson will make his first appearance as a member of the Utah Jazz talking to the media in person here in Salt Lake City. And then summer league practices will begin next week, and we'll get it going.
1: I love the fact, I just thought of this, but the high noon press conference on a Saturday afternoon for the Gunslinger.
0: Ooh.
1: It's Old West.
0: Yes.
1: Let's go.
0: Boogeyman also.
1: Yeah, he is the boogeyman. And again, I think it's as our guy CJ said to start the show, I think it's Boise of him to put a tattoo of Kobe on his arm, this Darren Peterson.
0: Yeah.
1: Because there's a lot of guys, I mean, you know, that's a pretty big mountain to climb, but I just love that's who his motivation is because, you know, at least the thing we know about Kobe, he was certainly driven on a daily basis to be the best.
0: And 30 years ago today, Kobe Bryant was taken number 13th overall. After Todd Fuller.
1: Who has a math incredible. If you're into math, maybe write into the show and we can send you information about Todd's math kit.
0: Todd Fuller has a math competition for high school students in the Raleigh area. And he is a high school math teacher.
1: Not hating on math. It's just a far cry
0: from Kobe.
1: NBA superstar.
0: Yes. He probably squeezed out a couple mil.
1: Sure, he's fine.
0: Yeah.
1: Those guys get enough and are smart, invested early.
0: I mean, if he's a math dude, I'm sure he's getting a nice little, probably hasn't touched his principal, just living off the interest.
1: Yeah, my problem would be, see, I said you have to be smart, wise, you know, invest it properly. I didn't have anything to come in, and I was dumb as a rock. So those two things, you know, you don't have great long-term play there.
0: That's, yeah, that's not a great financial strategy. I'm right there with you, though. It's like, but here's the thing. In radio, you're just scratching quarters just to try to stay alive, and then it turns out all right. But then you're like, I'm not used to having actually a little bit of money. But then your kids get old, then you're thinking, all right, now it's saving time. And then it's like, oh, got to do braces here. Got to do this.
1: The deck. I mean, we heard that price tag. Things are expensive, man.
0: Yeah, life comes at you pretty quick. All right, coming up next, it's the NHL Roundtable Show as the NHL Draft coming up tonight. The Utah Mammoth picking number 19 overall. And you'll have Jake Scott. You got Ben Anderson at the American Fork, JCW's right there on State Street. So make sure to stop by, grab yourself a burger, a shake, and enjoy some great hockey action. Our guy Jay Stevens is going to be there. And he may pop in a little early. Who knows? But Jay Stevens will be there. Kevin McCloskey will be there.
1: He's just going to walk around the outside of the restaurant looking in the window. That's what that thing was like that day.
0: So make sure to join him coming up next. This is 97.5, the KSL Sports Zone. Have a great weekend.
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11: Utah got an absolute stud. I've been doing this a long time. I've covered pretty much every one and done player who's come through Kansas under Self. I've seen some divas. I've seen some diamonds in the rough. I've seen all kinds of different players and everything in between that. And I honestly don't know that I've enjoyed one quite as much as I enjoyed Darren Peterson. As far as the one and done with the most hype and all the buzz that came with that guy, the outside perception honestly couldn't be more off. Utah got a stud, they got a star, they got a great human being, and he's going to show it, and the organization and the fans are going to love it.
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0: 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We are at the American Fork location. Stop by and see us, 580 East State Street, right here in American Fork. Tonight is the night of the NHL Draft Round Tables, so come join us. If you can't get here right away, we're going to be here throughout the NHL Draft with our Draft Round Table. And look who's back from New York, the one and only Ben Anderson, back for a Friday at JCW's. Convenient.
1: Made it back.
0: If we
1: just
0: weren't
1: in time.
0: At JCW's,
1: yeah, it took the week off. It was weird.
0: Strange how that happens. But good to see you. How was it?
1: It was excellent. Thank you for letting me take a couple of days. But fun to go work the draft. Kind of a dry draft. I think everyone felt that way a little bit. I mean, exciting for Jazz fans, but not a lot of excitement. I was kind of expecting to. I had my head down a lot because, as you'd mentioned, you know, they picked him number two overall. And then my night was about chasing him and trying to find interviews and opportunities and making sure I'm in the right spot for sound and photos and video. And I expected to emerge with the NBA landscape looking totally different, and really nothing changed.
0: What are you talking about, dude? Memphis got a bunch of second-round picks.
1: They did get 5 second-round round picks.
0: I don't know.
2: They traded them all back.
0: If that doesn't thrill you, I don't know. Yeah, they traded them all back.
1: Yes, they did.
0: Yeah, if that doesn't really get you going, Ben, I don't know what to tell you. You must not like the NBA.
1: I know. I was expecting maybe a little bit of movement, but everyone's a little bit paralyzed by whatever the new tanking rules are going to be, or not knowing exactly if they have a chance already because the league has such, you know, good parity or better parity than it's ever had before. Just kind of a bland, boring draft. Also, because it was a good draft, a lot of teams probably weren't willing to move off their picks. Which tonight, I think in the NHL draft, not expected to be a particularly strong draft, so I think you'll probably see more movement.
0: To your point, Ryan Smith, in one of the interviews we talked about, said his phone was blowing up about possible trades or people wanting to get up to number two. And it didn't seem like he was all that interested.
1: Be curious to hear if we ever find out what... Yeah, he said some teams were throwing the kitchen sink at him. I'd be curious what we end up hearing.
0: What that means?
1: Yeah, what that means. I don't know if we'll get any, but maybe something that gets revisited down the line. I have no idea. But, yeah, there was not a lot of movement because it was probably so steep to move up. The cost was so high, and teams were just unwilling. Nobody wanted to get out of a pick. Clippers even kept their fifth pick. Thunder, again, made one of the trades and a couple moving back. But, yeah, nothing too exciting. But the draft was fun. It was great.
0: Can I tell you what frustrates me about comments like that? You know, the kitchen sink or whatever.
3: Like that?
0: I like that he said it because it's information, right? His phone was ringing. There were other people interested. But if you're going to allude to something salacious, like, I need the payoff.
1: Leak it, yeah.
0: I need the payoff.
1: We just didn't think Jalen Williams was right for the team now.
0: I mean, kitchen sink is so vague.
1: Yeah.
0: Couldn't he have said, like, star player, maybe, was talked about. I don't know. Yeah. This is where I'm conflicted. I get it that he can't be like...
1: Can't burn anybody.
0: I don't like Jalen Brown.
1: Yeah, right.
0: But look, could you
1: we're
0: be
1: all
0: a little
1: in on
0: more,
1: Steph Castle right now, but...
0: A little more specific than kitchen sink?
1: Yeah.
0: You know what I mean?
1: Yeah. I've always thought it'd be fun to watch Paolo Banchero play in Utah. However, just like the number two pick too much.
0: Because I got to tell you, I'm growing further and more uncomfortable with other people's interpretations. You know, like, man, they were throwing the kitchen sink, and then lo and behold, we find out it was 2 seconds in a row, guy.
1: Dennis Sturts in 3 second-round picks. And,
0: but through his lens, it was like, whoa, hey, now look at that. I'm turning them down left and right. Kitchen sink coming right at me. Anyway. I wanted more specificity.
1: Yeah, I'm totally with you. Again, it was a boring draft. It went pretty chalk. Even all the guards went in a row, which I did not expect to happen. So, yeah, it ended up being a relatively low, not low stakes. The stakes were high, and I think everyone's probably pretty happy with what happened in the top four. I think everyone got the guy they probably wanted. In fact, I wouldn't be surprised if the top three teams all told you they got the top three guys on their board, whether or not that's true. I'm sure that's how they would convey it. But, yeah, we just did not see, not the fireworks. Not that LaMelo moving after and Giannis moving before is not two huge trades. I mean, that's starting the offseason off with a bang.
0: Yeah, I mean, Minnesota got significantly worse.
1: I don't exactly know what happened there. I'm still trying to figure it out.
0: Did you see that Shams, or I think it was Shams, who gave grades to the trade, gave Minnesota a D+.
1: Huh.
0: I was like, wow, for the first time in my life, I think I'm liking Shams.
1: Pretty tough. Yeah, that's pretty aggressive, and I think that's how most people feel. I don't remember a lot. You probably have a better memory with stuff like this. Who, a comparison where somebody has arguably, I don't know if I'm going to say their best season statistically, but their most successful season, right? Charlotte makes the play-in tournament. People kind of buy in the idea of LaMelo as a guy, like, oh, Conn's really good. Brandon Miller's really good. I guess LaMelo's serviceable. And the team immediately, right after that year, gets rid of him. Just could not wait to move him for almost nothing. I mean, they did not get a huge return. Naz Reid's a fine player, and some kind of baloney draft swaps and an unprotected first is fine. But you talk about, some people viewed LaMelo as an all-star guard, again, on a near playoff team, and they moved him for almost nothing.
0: So I would say that the previous was never true.
1: Yeah, that's probably accurate.
0: That, Charlotte just didn't maybe he was bad enough in the locker room. You know, Nurk, like, get this guy off my team kind of thing. Like, we'll give you whatever you want, but he just can't spend another day in this facility. Maybe that's the case. I just think that LaMelo did not make Charlotte better. And by getting Conn Knipl, and maybe this turns out to be true, maybe it doesn't, but they had another star, so to speak, or headliner that gave them the excuse to move off of LaMelo. Uh-huh. I used this example yesterday, and I don't need to go down the whole thing, but honestly, if you are a notorious reckless driver, which LaMelo Ball driving that speed is reckless, in a city that famously had a basketball player die while drag racing his car outside of the arena. I don't know. Maybe that's too long ago. But read the room. It would not surprise me if the franchise was like, we just can't handle this guy. And the fact that the reason we succeeded more than we have in recent years is because he did less. Let's let him be somebody else's problem, which is true.
1: Yep.
0: Knipl, if anything, interrupted the dynamic, so LaMelo Ball could not just be LaMelo Ball. Look at his usage. His usage went down like 10 points.
1: Right.
0: And Charlotte had its best year ever. It wouldn't surprise me where they were like, what are we doing with this dude?
1: Yeah.
0: Just let's get anything back.
1: This is our chance. Yeah, this is our chance. Yep. I think that's exactly what happened. And that's a scary sign for Minnesota, but teams get to this point where they start making Hail Mary moves. I mean, LaMelo might be the new James Harden. Again, we talk about season 5 of The Wire, where you see all of the young kids move into the adults' roles and you realize, oh, somebody always gets replaced. LaMelo becoming the next James Harden. The contract that everyone gets and then gives up because, A, he's the only person making $40 million who's always available, and you can kind of sell yourself on the idea of, like, tall playmaker. Offenses generally look a little bit better when he's on the floor.
0: Have you seen his numbers?
1: For some reason, nobody ever wants to be around him. But he's the boat. The day you get him and the day you sell him are the two best days you know him. That's just you can't. I don't know if you can win with him. And he's evolving to that level of player. So yeah, a funny move there on the. I don't want to say the outline or I should say the ancillary aspects of the Western Conference, but Minnesota could have really set the beginning of the end for their future as a playoff team with Ant, to the point where if this goes wrong enough, Ant might start looking elsewhere.
0: Oh, yeah. I mean, we saw all this stuff with other players. I was about to say Donovan Mitchell, but because we did kind of see it with Donovan Mitchell. But I don't know if the Jazz were really ever out to please him, but certainly maximize and make it a situation where he would want to stay. I just think it's not going to work.
1: Right.
0: You know, it's still got to work. Tell me if I'm off on this. I mean, people may, I don't know how valuable Naz Reid is. He's probably overpaid. But you know what he did make? He made it possible to get Rudy off the floor at the end of the fourth quarter when he was not playable.
1: Uh-huh.
0: And you had a center who was playable in the fourth quarter if a team's decided to play Rudy a certain way, which Chris Finch, you and I have talked about it a bunch. He had the courage to do something that Captain Jack never did.
1: Correct.
0: And that's when Rudy is not advantageous at the end of the game. I got to get him off the floor.
1: Right.
0: And Naz Reid allowed them to do that. Now, I guess he's not unreplaceable. You know, maybe they can find another dude.
1: They'll go get John Collins or somebody.
0: But
1: that's
0: you know what I
1: get.
0: Mean?
1: Yeah.
0: Like, it, I think it does damage them a little bit to move off of Naz Reid. But I don't know. You swap out Julius Randle, who was somewhat of a ball-dominant player, but he was just bigger. And plug in another ball-dominant player who pretty much plays the exact same position as your star. I don't know. It didn't work with James Harden and Rusty Westbrook the second time in Houston. It didn't work with James Harden and Chris Paul. You can make an argument it kind of worked with Kyrie Irving and Luka Doncic. Maybe that's the model that you're going off. Yeah. But, I mean, you know how many times I've heard the argument of, well, now we've got an all-NBA point guard for all 48 minutes. Do you know how many times I've heard that? And I don't know. I don't think it's yet to produce a championship, but it may work for them.
1: Yeah, no, I get how you sell yourself on it. He is like 6'8". He does shoot a lot. And, you know, to Dave Locke's point, we had him on a couple of weeks ago, and he was talking about how many guys could probably shoot 40% in the NBA if they just shot fewer threes. LaMelo is probably one of those. I mean, he takes like 10 threes a game and shoots 36%. So if he wanted to drop that to just taking better shots, if you actually think he will buy into that type of play, maybe you can sell yourself like big across the board, another playmaker, allows Ant to get off the ball so he's not getting double teamed, all these things. I get it, but you step back. And you kind of look at every move now that Tim Connelly has made, where Tim Connelly was kind of crowned as this genius because he built the Nuggets team that won a title. When it's like, well, did you build that team or did you luck into Nikola Jokic in the second round? Yeah. Which great, but did you build a whole lot around him? And they made a big swing for Rudy, which has been fine. Rudy's still been a very good player. I mean, Rudy is one of the safer players in the NBA. He's Rudy Gobert. They made kind of another big trade for Mike Conley, which lasted for maybe 18 months. It was fine. Julius Randle thing clearly didn't work. Like, Cat just won a title. So it was a good move for the Knicks. They got the better player, apparently, in that transaction. And now you're going after LaMelo Ball. It's just like some of their big swings, which Tim Connelly, I do applaud guys who are willing to take big swings. It's fun to watch from afar. But they've also just, I mean, they traded a future unprotected pick for, who was the other guard who played with Reed Shippard? Rob Dillingham at Kentucky. It's just like, for eighth pick. He's not on the team anymore. I mean, they traded him for nothing to Chicago. They got Ayo Dosunmu back, but they traded him like immediately because he could never play at all. They've taken some real swings on guys that have not planned out, and they just get a little bit worse as a result every offseason. It's just the danger of getting good and not quite good enough. And if we want to go back to the Jazz now, exiting this rebuild at this point, it's because they got off of Rudy and Donovan before they got to that area where every year they were just a little bit worse and a little more expensive and the guys had less value.
0: Okay, what do you think about this, I don't know, theory? Tim Connelly, competent executive in Denver, which isn't the easiest place to be an executive. You go to Minnesota, turns into a moron. Just the Minnesota stink. You can't... The stink of Minnesota is overpowering the good decision-making of of the GM, even though they have a new ownership group. It falls into my theory with A.J. DiBonsa. Like, how's it going to go in Washington? How's it going to go? How's it going to go with that franchise? Is it going to go well?
1: One of us. You come into the freak show, and suddenly you become one of the freaks, regardless.
0: Who was it that we talked to yesterday, Christian? I just it went out. Jackson, the writer
1: Jackson Payne, who covers
0: BYU for the Des News. So he's from the D.C. area, and we had him on yesterday, and we were talking about AJ. He was covering the BYU angle. And he was good, by the way. Go out, check out that interview. But it became obvious about like halfway through the interview that I'm talking to a Wizards guy, a guy who grew up liking the Wizards. And so I asked him the question. I said, "This franchise hasn't won 50 games since '79, and now AJ DiBonsa is going there. I have real fear for this guy that this franchise is just going to drag him down." And it was funny because he didn't get defensive, and it almost sounded like, I can't remember what he said, but it almost sounded like, yeah, I'm a little worried about that.
1: It's honestly...
0: Anyway, he was really good.
1: That's why I wanted Cam Boozer to go there, in all honesty. Not because I cared about where.
0: So tear his career apart?
1: No, because I think he actually is like, he's so solid. He's just so, he's not going to have the big swing outcomes in his career that I think somebody like AJ DeBonso or Darren Peterson might, where like the landing spot I think can be really crucial. But if you nail it, they could be like 10 out of 10 players. They could be really elite stars. Cam, I just think like he's just going to be good above average his whole career. Maybe he ends up being great, but he's always going to be good. So if you put him into Washington, he is going to make them better. I worry about the Zach Wilson Jets outcome, yeah. The AJ DeBonso Wizards outcome. Certainly, is something I'm scared of.
0: They're going to ruin this guy.
1: Yeah, I worry about it. I really do.
0: And I think they've dropped him into somewhat of a... Volatile isn't the right word.
1: No, that's not a bad word.
0: It's, but in a situation that I don't know is going to be that healthy. You know?
1: Trey Young has not ever really made anyone better.
0: No.
1: That's really scary.
0: John Collins for a hot second.
1: For a minute. He just like
0: maybe
1: threw a couple of lobs. John Collins is pretty good right now.
0: Uh-huh. But then he probably thought, like, what are people talking about John Collins?
1: Yeah, right.
0: Number three's on
1: no
0: the squad.
1: No more lobs. Yeah, weird. What are we doing? Lobs dried up.
0: It's strange. Strange how that happens. I mean, look no further than the jersey controversy. What what number did you see AJ DeBonso holding up on the Snap Talk yesterday?
1: Congrats, you got that number four, buddy.
0: Go get him.
1: Cool.
0: Number four.
1: You know it's a great idea, AJ. 3 + 1. Or whatever. As long as it's
0: you're
1: not
0: going
1: three.
0: Four. Going four, bro. The guy's name is Trey.
1: Love that for you.
0: Yeah, I mean, Anthony Davis has a huge chip on his shoulder because he thinks that he's still, you know, one of the league's best players, Anthony Davis, and he's pretty bent that he's been bounced now twice by two different teams and isn't particularly thrilled about being in Washington in the first place.
1: Mm-hmm.
0: That's going to go over well.
1: It's going to go well.
0: That's going to go really well.
1: Backseat DeBonso. Get ready to take a back seat.
0: Honestly.
1: I worry about it. I really am.
2: It's a fair question because every time the Wizards have drafted anyone in the past, I've been like, well, it was nice knowing this guy.
1: Yeah, he's exactly right. And again, not trying to run. I really enjoyed the conversation with AJ earlier this week in New York. Like, I'm truly rooting for him. I thought he was excellent at BYU. I think he's the best player BYU's ever had for one season. I would love to see him have a great career. I just, yeah, it's a very tough landing spot.
0: Honestly, what could DeMarcus Cousins have been if he landed with a properly run franchise?
1: San Antonio, Golden State, whatever.
0: People were talking about that dude from a skill standpoint of being the next great big.
1: Mm-hmm.
0: I mean, really, there's potential through the roof. But he was kind of a knucklehead. And so if he ended up with a franchise run by adults, you used a couple of good examples.
1: Yeah, yeah.
0: But he ended up in Sacramento.
1: Yep.
0: And then he ended up in New Orleans.
1: Yeah.
0: And then by the time he was, you know, by the time he was ready to grow up, which kind of you could argue what landed him in Golden State, the injuries had already decimated all that all that potential. But imagine if he landed in San Antonio and had a structure surrounding him that would have gotten the most out of him. And instead of getting away with, did you ever hear the stories of what he got away with in Sacramento? I mean, let's just say.
1: Oh, yeah, right.
0: His behavior was
1: egregious.
0: Was egregious.
1: Yep.
0: And it was allowed to exist, which doesn't happen with all franchises. But in Sacramento, guess what? It happens. So what would that guy have been had he been drafted by a proper franchise?
1: And that's not crazy to say that AJ has bad character because it seems like the entire opposite.
0: Everyone loves AJ.
1: My fear is, are you sure about Trey Young? What's Trey going to get away with? And I don't mean egregious behavior in the locker room, but egregious play. Not only did you trade for him, you just gave him $212 million. So you've given him the green light to go be as much Trey Young as he wants to be. He has already taken the number three now from your number one overall pick, which I can't, in all honesty, imagine a more easy symbolic victory as Trey Young at this point in your career to say, AJ's number three now. I'm getting a different number. I've got my money. I've been around a long time. I'm an all-star, et cetera.
0: It's time I go team.
1: I get this is AJ's team, and I'm going to be a part of it. That is such an easy victory for Trey Young to change the entire reputation. But the thing is, they don't know they have the reputation. Trey Young doesn't realize he has that reputation. He realizes he has hundreds of millions of dollars for playing this style of basketball, so he's going to continue to play this style of basketball and credit Charlotte for getting off of LaMelo Ball before he came that problem.
2: Well, my
0: point was just that, are they going to get the most? If you had to bet, are the Wizards going to get the most out of H.A. DeBonce's potential? My bet, for partially the reason you just laid out right there, is no.
1: It's not.
0: I mean, and when it doesn't work, do you think they're going to have the proper reaction to fix the problem? I doubt it.
1: I doubt it.
0: And then all of a sudden they're going to roll through two or three coaches, and then what?
1: No, I worried about it.
0: Right, I truly am. I mean, Zion Williamson landing in New Orleans was the worst possible thing that could happen to that guy.
1: Absolute worst outcome.
0: If he went to a franchise run by adults, you know, maybe his injury history still would plague him. But what if he didn't play at 325 pounds?
1: Right.
0: You know? Do you remember how heavy he was when he was a rookie? When he figured out, like, hey, this food in New Orleans
1: is great. No one's stopping me.
0: It's pretty good.
1: Do whatever I want.
0: You know what? People are... These hurricane things that people serve on this street 24/7 are really something. A lot of sugar, but, you know, pretty tasty.
1: It's good.
0: A lot of sugar, a lot of fried stuff.
1: I feel great after I eat this.
0: Fantastic. Never felt better. I mean, honestly, what if he landed, like, I was hearing one of the, or maybe it was Hansen Scotty, I was hearing a guest on, he was talking about Darren Peterson, and that landing in a quiet spot where he can be basketball guy is going to really benefit him. And his point was not that he would be distracted by other towns, but his point was he's real basketball. So if you've got good facilities and all these things, they're gonna be really important because he can concentrate and be a basketball guy. I mean, imagine if Zion landed in a sleepy western town like Salt Lake City. Would it have been different? Or he's like, dude, all you guys have around here are chain restaurants. What am I supposed to do? Maybe I ought to get a chef or something that's going to give me some food because this Applebee's is not doing it for me.
1: Correct. Yeah, right. I can do better than this.
0: I don't know. But I wonder about that stuff. Like, Zach Wilson, I don't think handled the spotlight of New York well. I don't.
1: No, there's a lot of people who aren't cut out for it.
0: All of a sudden, there's rumors about dating his mom's friends, and his mom is strangely too public, and it just didn't suit him. Well,
1: right.
0: We were talking about his teammate who was dating his ex-girlfriend. It just, if he went to a quieter town, like Josh Allen being in Buffalo is probably the best thing for that guy.
1: Yeah, really good for him.
0: That's probably great.
1: Yeah.
0: Because he's off the radar in a quiet town that is kind of off the map.
1: Oh, who's the Colts quarterback now who just couldn't handle playing for the Giants? Just like Daniel Jones. Just really big for him. You know, it was a lot. It was a lot of pressure to go play for the Giants. You get to your second town, it's a quiet town, there's not every eyeball on you anymore, it's a second chance, and it ends up really fostering your career. So, I hope AJ is just so good that he breaks whatever curse the Wizards have, gets them to 50 wins, and it all goes well for him.
0: Strange, Michael Jordan wasn't that good.
1: Because the talent with AJ is absurd. I mean, he is a number one overall pick. I think everyone should have taken him number one overall. I think he's incredible, but I hope it's a good spot for him.
0: All right, stay tuned. We are live from JCW's. It is the Jake and Ben Show. JCW's in American Fork, by the way.
1: You going with the classic?
0: They have many different locations. Probably, but I did just have it on Tuesday.
1: Tuesday, yeah.
0: So if ever I had an excuse to stray, it's probably today, but we'll see how that goes.
1: It's Friday. It's basically a different week.
0: It is.
1: You might as well go.
0: But it's not.
1: It's a different draft.
0: It is a different draft. Maybe I should go with something that reminds me more of hockey. I don't know what that would be. You can't get a beer, obviously.
1: Yeah, just like enormous beer that you're going to try on the Kramer. Don't do that.
0: All right, stay tuned. More next. 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
1: I'm married with two kids.
2: I'm a veteran. I own my own business.
3: I'm a retired school teacher.
1: And
3: I've had thoughts of suicide.
2: But, you know, thankfully,
3: my granddaughter made a point of checking in on me.
1: Spencer noticed when I was distancing myself.
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0: Jake Scott, Ben Anderson. Thank you for making us a part of your day. We're going to get the NHL Draft Roundtable started coming up. Cole Bagley is going to be on with us for the entire 4 o'clock hour, which is super fun. And then we'll move right into the Draft Roundtable starting at 5 with the beginning of the NHL Draft.
1: Very cool.
0: Yeah, it's a lot of draft. My wife today is like, wow, they're at the same time as the NBA? It's like pretty much everything in the NHL is at the same time as the
1: NBA.
0: Yeah,
1: they overlap a lot.
0: They overlap basically entirely?
1: Yeah, almost identically.
0: So, you know, that's... I don't know if that's convenient to have the two at the same time. You're just going through everything at once. If you were owning both, if you were the Smiths, maybe I should complete that thought.
1: Yeah.
0: Or would you rather have a hockey... The overlap be minimal? Then you'd never get an off season.
1: Yeah, you would never have an off season. I bet you Ryan and Ashley like having a little bit of downtime.
0: Uh-huh.
1: But it's like, yeah, I was thinking like, you know, and look, this happened a couple of years ago too, where the Mammoth had the 6th overall pick and the Jazz were not drafting that. I think they were at 9 or 10, something around that range. And, you know, they got T.J. Ginla and the Jazz didn't have as high of a pick. But then last year it was Caleb Dwyer at 4 and Ace Bailey at 5. These guys are all getting drafted the same week, if I remember correctly.
0: Yeah,
1: and now,
0: right,
1: again, same thing. Though, luckily, the Mammoth, I'm sure they would love a top 5 pick, are drafted 19, not quite as essential as Darren Peterson.
0: By the way, Jay Stevens and Kevin McCloskey are going to be on with us at 5 o'clock, so part of the roundtable. And then Jake Hatch will jump in for us starting at 6 o'clock.
1: He's just coming for the food.
0: As the roundtable
1: show
0: for
1: a burger.
0: Continues on. Now, we're kind of down in Hatch's neighborhood a little bit, because we're in American Fork. Hatch is an Orem guy.
1: Okay.

0: now I think he's in Saratoga Springs, but he's an Orem dude. I don't know. American Fork, maybe the Orem American Fork rivalry is a thing.
1: I haven't thought
0: about it.
1: Maybe
0: they don't like each other.
1: Okay. But everyone likes JCW.
0: Like, you're a South Salt Lake guy and you can't stand Midvale.
1: Correct. You got that right, pal.
0: I mean, it's a natural rivalry, right?
1: Yeah.
0: As soon as you cross that line,
1: blood spilled over it. Yeah.
0: Yeah, right. I know. It's a serious thing. That's what I'm getting at. So, all right, but let's get to it. It's top three stories of the day at KSLSports.com, brought to you by J. Brooks Jewelers. 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I have to laugh because you don't live in South Salt Lake anymore. You didn't grow up in South Salt Lake.
1: No.
0: You're actually a Mill Creek City man.
1: It's very much a transitional stop in my life
0: for
1: in every way.
0: That you would identify as a South Salt Laker would be kind of
1: I was
0: funny.
1: The most famous person in South Salt Lake for a couple of years.
0: Hey, that is a big deal.
1: I'll take
0: sir.
1: It.
0: That is a big deal.
1: Honorary mayor.
0: What is number one?
2: Number one, Darren Peterson announces he's going to be wearing number 22. Thank you, Cousin Phil.
1: I'm really curious. Generally, and I'm sure this is what happened. He just bought it, right? Darren Peterson buys the number from Kyle Filipowski. I suspect there's a pretty standard rate at how it goes. Flipped and wear 22 in college, so it's not like it's all that dear to him. But, again, it kind of since sounds like this has not been – this is not true. But everyone says that, I mean, like the money Darren Peterson got from Adidas is generational. You know, I told you I was on the train after the draft sitting by some agents who I don't know who their dudes that got drafted were. But they said – it was the second highest deal behind only LeBron James' deal came out. Now other people have said Zion got more or KD got more. What, regardless, a huge amount of money. So Flip being a second-round draft pick and Darren Peterson A being the number two overall pick and then having this huge shoe deal, he can afford to buy this number from him if he needs to. However, you would think the Jazz would want to just be like, hey, Flip, just give up that number, pal. Be willing to come off that one, Trae Young.
0: If I were running the Jazz, I wouldn't even let Darren Peterson contact Phil. I would contact Phil.
1: I'll do it.
0: I will contact Phil.
1: Yeah.
0: Phil, guess what? You're getting a new number, and you're not getting squat. Enjoy your offseason.
1: Yeah,
0: sincerely
1: yeah.
0: me.
1: Yeah.
0: It sends a message to Phil, too, that you don't mean anything.
1: Yeah. In fact, your contract's non-guaranteed this summer, I believe.
0: Keep eating elbows and making shots, and we'll worry about numbers when you're a lot better.
1: Figure out what you want.
0: Yeah.
2: All you need is a roster spot, buddy.
0: I don't even let Peterson call him. I mean, what's Peterson going to do? Like, I just heard of you yesterday.
1: Do you want number 15 or do you want number 16? 15 is the last number on the roster. 16, there's only 15 roster spots. So you tell us which number you want, 15 or 16.
0: Yeah.
1: And we'll make sure that Darren gets number 22.
0: In all honesty, Washington should have made Trae Young give up his number. Hey, we just signed you to this deal. You're all of a sudden way more open to the idea of it because you want to be a good leader. Got it?
1: Right.
0: You know?
1: Right. We're all on board with this. Right, Trae?
0: So I get it. You know, the whole payment thing probably smooths it over in the locker room and take him out for a steak dinner or whatever is the case. But make no mistake, Phil at no point was going to wear 22 next year.
1: I was surprised. Maybe I shouldn't be. I'm sure a lot of these guys have played in AAU, though. I mean, Flip played 2 years of college, right?
0: Yes.
1: Yeah, he did. I mean, they probably didn't play in AAU together, though. I'm sure everyone's a little bit aware of one another. When he was first told, Darren Peterson was first told that 22 wasn't available, he did say, I'm going to have to call Flip about it. Like, he did know Flip as a nickname, so at the very least, there was some respect there. Well, I was surprised he knew Flip's nickname.
0: Not his nickname.
1: If he had called him Phil,
0: it would have been amazing.
1: Our show might have ended because it would have just been a drop that we played over and over, and people would have stopped listening, and it would have ended our show.
0: I'm going to have to call Phil. Oh, dude, that would have been incredible. Are you kidding? That would have been amazing. But, yeah, I mean, at no point was Phil ever going to wear 22 again as soon as that draft pick was made. So, all right.
1: But Jazz fans, you can get your jerseys.
0: I wonder what it would be. If you were in Phil's position, what would you ask for? Let's hear the voicemails.
1: Okay.
0: So KSL Sports app, hit the voicemail feature and send us a message. If you were
1: had to give up your jersey
0: in Phil's place, and you had. Now, keep in mind, you don't want to get too greedy because you're Phil. It's got to be within reason.
1: Yeah,
0: you know what I mean. Can't be that entire first Adidas check is coming.
1: Correct.
0: Because you're not going to win that.
1: Jazz will get rid of you. You have to find the sweet spot.
0: So what would it be?
1: You got to find the sweet spot where Austin Ainge isn't mad at you for angering Darren, but you also have to take care of yourself a little bit. So yeah, there's some barriers.
0: So what would you do?
1: Yeah.
0: Let us know.
1: Yeah.
0: All right. What's next?
2: Number two, the NHL draft is tonight. You guys mentioned you're going to be doing the round table coming up later. The Mammoth are picking up. They're picking at number 19.
1: And again, the NHL draft is not like the NBA draft. There is talent always throughout, even the first couple of rounds. So it's not like the 19th you're hoping to get a contributor. A, you're not going to see this guy for 3 or 4 years. Anyways, what we will be curious about, I think, is if the Mammoth even end up holding on to this pick. There's already been some moves. Buffalo trading up to the number 4 overall pick earlier this week. See if the Mammoth hold on to 19.
0: I have no idea, other than I do know that the farm system is pretty stocked. Like, they're not in one of those situations where they just need a couple of guys to ensure that they have somebody for the next generation, right? That isn't the case. It's still fairly loaded. So I would guess they, and we'll ask Cole about this at the top of the 4 o'clock hour. I would guess they're pretty open to whatever. You know, if they could flip some stuff and add some guys that are going to help them right away, I guess they'd do that. Why not be perfectly fine taking another first round pick to send down to the farm system? So they're in a pretty good spot, I would guess.
1: Yeah, if your worst case scenario is you have another guy who develops and you can trade him or bring him up, that's not bad either. So, no, I think Bill Armstrong and Chris Armstrong have shown that they like to be aggressive. They've gone out and they've made big moves every offseason. You know, go and get Mikhail Sergachev on draft night. They traded up and ended up getting Cole Beaudoin at the end of the first Mammoth draft. They were still the Utah Hockey Club at that point. They won the lottery last year. I think they are certainly willing to be movers and shakers. So we'll see which direction they take.
0: I hope they land the best player in the league. You know what?
1: It'd be great.
0: You know what's hard about this, though?
1: Nice.
0: Which is I'm trying to get on board with the NHL, and I'm excited for our draft coverage tonight because it's the first time I've ever really done an NHL draft. So I'm stoked about it. Don't get me wrong. But the fact that we may never see any of these people does take a little steam. Like, we're going to see Darren Peterson next week.
1: Correct.
0: And he's going to play in Summer League, and he's going to play in preseason, and he's going to play day one. And, you know, that's true with second-round picks oftentimes in the NBA, mm-hmm. too. In this case, there's a good chance we don't see the 19th pick if they choose to make it for 3 years.
1: I mean, TJ Ginla has not played in the NHL yet.
0: Nope.
1: He was drafted the 6th overall 2 years ago, and that's not uncommon. It's not like he's behind schedule at all. No, he's a ways back.
0: So that is a change for me. You know, that does feel very baseball drafty, right? Well, we'll see you in 3 or 4 years, hopefully, if you develop. Yeah, maybe it's a comment on the sport itself.
1: But it'll be cool to talk to Jay Stevens and Kevin McCloskey coming up at the 5 o'clock hour because they both have very deep ties to to team building in the ECHL,
0: right,
1: and the lower levels below the NHL. They know how that's done. I'm excited to hear the kind of the strategy and how you approach the draft.
0: What are travels like?
1: I don't know. How was your drive out here?
0: Well, we should talk to your guy Tyson about it. He knows what that life's all about.
1: I'll be there at 6.
0: Is it commercial? Is it bus?
1: Probably a lot of buses. Probably have a lot of geographical rivals.
0: Yeah.
1: Because they're not sending you very far.
0: Well, I mean, the Arizona countryside is beautiful. I'm sure mm-hmm. it's a nice drive.
1: Sure.
0: I wonder what the hotel's like. I think people would be surprised.
1: Did you say hotel with an H?
0: Oh, yeah, good point. Because with the Stars, and I don't know exactly what hotels they're staying at, but they're not the same hotels as the Jazz. You know,
1: no, they are not.
0: The lifestyle,
1: the flight is not the same.
0: Is very much different. All these two-way guys love every second they spend with the parent club.
1: Yeah, big time.
0: Because the difference between the two is pretty stark. But I would bet if you're a 19-year-old hockey dude coming out of Canada or whatever, who cares where you go and you're taking buses or whatever is? You're living the dream, right?
1: I'd be curious how the Roadrunners fare now compared to how they did. Not that Ryan bought the Roadrunners. It's still different ownership, but I'd be wondering now that it's a different farm system if they're any different as well.
0: All right, what's next?
2: Number three, the CFL is taking a stance on Brendan Sorsby. They are not going to let him play.
0: Not worth it.
1: This is the best news for this guy. He needed to get away. He needs a year away. He doesn't know it, but as a 19, what is he? He's 21, 20 years old, whatever he is now. He needs to just get away for a little bit. He needs to be forgotten about. He needs to disappear. He needs to go and get in the gym and work out and work on whatever things he can. Now, there's nothing better than, you know, live rounds coming at you as a football player. I'm sure it's hard to get better when you're not out there on the field, but just disappear. Let time kind of clean your name for you. Everyone forgets about this. There's going to be Arch Manning talk all year next year. There's a good draft class. Just disappear. Pop up as a third-round draft pick next year and go make a home somewhere. But, like, he doesn't need to go to the CFL. If he goes to the CFL, I don't think he's ever coming back. We're never going to see him again. So, honestly, these things have all been good for him.
0: I don't think he will play in the NFL.
1: Okay.
0: And if I had my – if I could give him my advice, I would say step back, go away, and really start enjoying food. I mean, just eat to your heart's content. Really, the fattier foods, the better. And just don't work out. Just sit there. How do you like video games? Go away for good. I'm not going away for good. Why? I don't have any sympathy for this guy. I don't. You knew what was wrong all along. I have sympathy for addiction, and I have sympathy for gambling addiction. But there are consequences for breaking this particular rule. Good for the Canadian League. Mm-hmm. No, we don't want any part of it. Don't want any part of the headache. Don't want any part of any of this. And then people come out of the woodwork and they say, well, what if it's already going on because it's so accessible? And you say, well, you know what? We'd can them too.
1: Yeah, find them. Weed them out also.
0: Yeah. So, I don't know. I'm not rooting for Brendan Sorsby. I don't think he'll get drafted because I don't think he's good enough to make any of this worth it. And I hope that's the outcome. Go find something else to do. You know, yeah, I wish you luck. Go back to school and be an architect.
1: Go get an education.
0: I'm cheering you on.
1: Invest your money well. Yeah, find a way to play with your $6 million that you got.
0: But I hope your future in sports is non-existent.
1: Yep.
0: Tough. But I don't know. Can't do it.
1: I don't think he needs to be in the spotlight. He doesn't need to be in the spotlight any longer.
0: Go
1: whatever it is.
0: You know what? I'll soften it a little bit. If he wanted to play, you know, pro table tennis or lower, I'd be okay with it.
1: Pickleball? Where's pickleball? Is it higher or lower than
0: table tennis? I think that's too much. It's becoming too popular. You can't. There's too much temptation.
1: We'd bring Sorsby back, but he got into pickleball.
0: Are people gambling on table tennis? Because maybe that's too much. A lot of table tennis gambling going on? Oh, well. Well, I guess he's got to be done with sports then.
1: I guess it's not a sports thing anymore.
0: All right, we're live at JCW's in American Fork. Drop by, see us, try. Their food is incredible. If you've never been to JCW's, it's amazing. If you have, you know exactly what I'm talking about. Our guy Clark on Tuesday gave me the advice to ask for the fries to be just a little extra crispy. It's pretty good.
1: It's bold of you.
0: Just passing that along to you.
1: Okay.
0: Just have them crisp it up a little
1: bit. Okay. Put those back in for me for a little while.
0: You
1: sent them back?
0: You
1: sent the food back?
0: No. Just say, tell them at the front you want it crispy.
1: Okay.
0: All right. We'll have more coming up next. 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
1: Happy birthday to you, Big Jake.
0: It is not my birthday.
1: Tomorrow?
0: Tomorrow is my birthday.
1: Congratulations.
0: Yes. That none needed. Thank you. All I wanted to do was do a nice lagoon day with my family. And apparently it's going to be hurricane force events tomorrow. So, you
1: know.
0: It's
1: not going to happen.
0: It's the, I don't know. We'll see how it goes.
1: I didn't get you anything.
0: I'm glad.
1: Is that all right?
0: I don't want it.
1: Okay.
0: No. And you just turned 40 and I didn't get you anything either. So
1: that's fine.
0: I like that.
1: Yeah, okay. It's a deal. That's what we got each other.
0: Go like ahead. That?
1: Thank you.
0: yeah. I don't know. You guys already make me feel old enough. You know, it's just another day.
1: Are the glasses a permanent thing now, or is this?
2: And where is his glasses? He can't see without his glasses.
0: No.
1: It's fine if they are.
0: But at remotes, and specifically at this remote, where we don't have a ton of space, and the computer is right in my face, mm-hmm. I really can't read if I don't have them.
1: Okay.
0: So I just decided to brace myself for the ridicule. Because I do need to read, especially for the NHL draft and these draft shows, Ben. I have to be aware of what's going on. So, yes, I'm wearing my glasses. Thank you for playing that drop. That's how Christian started the day yesterday, too, which is just nice.
1: Yeah,
0: because I needed my glasses at Kenny G's, too. Jay's.
2: And where is his glasses? He can't see without his glasses.
0: But here, we are at American Fork. I can actually see all right when we're in studio, and I've got the monitor that's pretty big and an appropriate distance from my face. But here, with the laptop being right up in my grill.
1: A little more difficult.
0: Anywho, 580 East State Street in American Fork. That is where we are. Come on by and see us, JCWs. We're going to have the NHL Draft Roundtable. The draft officially starts at 5 o'clock. Cole Bagley is going to be with us for the entire 4 o'clock hour. Ben, can I tell you, I didn't get a chance to get into this yesterday, but I think you just got back from New York. You understand what just awful people Knicks fans are in general. Did you see this lady that tried to take the trash can?
1: Uh-huh.
0: This obnoxious-looking woman picked up a public trash can that's painted blue.
1: Orange and blue.
0: And orange.
1: Yeah.
0: And she decided to keep it.
1: Dumping all the garbage. And taking it home.
0: That, I mean, first of all, this is vandalism. But second of all, just dumping all the garbage on the side of the road. Like, take it to an alley or a dumpster or something. Couldn't you find somewhere to put that wasn't just dumping it out in front of everyone?
1: I will tell you, I thought New York was way cleaner this time. It felt much cleaner.
0: Because they got dumpsters a couple years ago,
1: right?
0: They got
1: dumpsters and garbage cans.
0: Yeah.
1: And this lady is reverting back to the old New York, the pre-Giuliani New York.
0: It turns out she was an executive at J.P. Morgan Chase, and then they fired her.
3: I heard news a lot lately.
1: Some of that was
0: is that fake
1: her
0: news?
1: Exact title is somewhat obscured. But anyways,
0: I don't care about her title.
1: Yeah, I don't care what her title is either.
0: But I mean, she should be fired. So there you go. There's justice there. And then the sanitation department made her bring back the garbage can, and they fined her. I'm trying to see how much they fined her. I can't remember. It was like a couple $100. Anyway, justice is served.
1: Absolutely, yeah. That's street justice. That's not even street justice. That's the justice system.
0: Listen, I know you're excited about your team. You can't vandalize things. You can't do that. Don't do that. I never understand the celebratory damage. That doesn't make a whole lot of sense. Have you ever been so excited? Like you got... Well, you got married a while ago, but you, when you got married, were you so happy and so excited that you just
1: broke a window,
0: smashed something in the hallway?
1: It's like, oh, look, a rock! What a key, this guy's car.
0: Yeah, I don't understand that impulse.
1: I understand the impulse a little bit, but I haven't done it.
0: Is it mob mentality? Is that what it is? Is we can do this, so we will?
1: Everything's going right for me. Let's see how far I can take this. It's got to be part of it.
0: I don't think so.
1: Angie Baez, 40, was promoted to Executive Director of Community and Industry Engagement for Card and Connected Commerce at J.P. Morgan Chase.
3: That sounds made up.
1: It sounds like a made-up title. It sounds like a title. They're like, well, we're not going to give you a raise, but check out this title. We're changing your title now. Executive Director of Community and Industry Engagement for Card Connected Commerce.
0: Well, she should be a little smarter with community engagement than to vandalize property and on video.
1: I'm truly surprised at how much garbage was in that garbage can.
0: Why? It's New York.
1: No, I'm like, it doesn't look that big, and she really got a lot of garbage out of there. It's a well-designed can. Held a lot of trash.
0: So fewer rats then.
1: I saw one rat in the subway, and it was just like down on the tracks. It was where he's supposed to be, where he lives.
3: Did you get a picture with it?
1: No, I couldn't. I couldn't get my phone out quick enough. Also, don't be the guy in New York taking photos of the rat.
0: No?
1: Though, you know what? Last draft I went to, 2019, I was walking back very late at night, and somebody had put an entire pizza on the ground, and there was probably 30 rats circled around it.
0: Rough.
1: Yeah, tearing it apart. It was crazy. But no, none of that. I tell you, the streets look better.
0: That's predictable when you leave a pizza.
1: Yeah, when you leave a bunch of food in the middle of the night, the animals will come out.
0: No, I went to New York 10 years ago now, maybe more, and that's when the garbage was still there, and I saw my first rat scurry out of the garbage, and I thought to myself, man, that cat is really something. I mean, it was the biggest rat I've ever seen.
1: It
0: looked more like a raccoon. Like, they really...
1: What kind of dog is that?
0: This is where the stereotype comes from. It was the biggest thing I've ever seen. I couldn't believe it. Thought it was some sort of monster.
1: Also, stealing a garbage can?
0: Yeah, like, what are you going to do with that, lady?
1: They're full of garbage. Like, they're disgusting.
0: Find another memento.
1: Yeah.
0: Anyway, Knicks fans are the worst.
1: What are you known for? Oh, I went famous for stealing that Knicks garbage can.
0: And now I'm unemployable.
1: Now I'm unemployable because everyone Googles me.
0: And I got fined by the sanitation department. Everyone Googles me. It's the first thing they do.
1: That's got to be one of the worst rides. Like, there's two really bad rides in your life if you hope to avoid them. One, being driven to the prison to check in for an extended period of time.
0: Uh-huh.
1: The other is the only way to get around in New York is on the train. So you're in normal clothes now. You're not even in Knicks clothes anymore. You're in like your normal business attire, carrying a trash can. Everybody recognizes you to take it back to the sanitation department to pay a fine.
0: That's pretty rough.
1: That's pretty rough.
0: I get a cab.
1: They'll let you put a garbage can in the cab?
0: Oh, sure. Why not?
1: Stinks.
0: You got to clean it up or something. I don't know.
1: You have to clean
0: but
1: the
0: no,
1: garbage
0: I'm
1: can.
0: Not,
1: you have
0: I'm
1: to
0: not
1: get back.
0: Slogging the stupid garbage can onto the subway. No, I'm not doing any of that. Are you kidding?
1: I lost it. I lost the garbage can. I don't have to tell you.
0: In all seriousness, that'd get her beat up or something. She's very unpopular.
1: Yeah, absolutely. She's probably got to leave New York.
0: Oh, I hope so. Knicks fans. That'd be one fewer Knicks fan in New York. Thank goodness.
1: Yeah.
0: Way to represent the fan base, lady. All right.
1: It was notably somber inside Barclays Center because the Nets fans realized.
0: There are no Nets fans.
1: It's never going to happen, is it? No, I was sitting next to some Nets reporters, though.
0: Well, yeah, all five Nets fans became reporters because that's what you do.
1: Yeah, exactly right.
0: All five of those guys were quite somber. No, are they the, let's see. Who do you think has more support in New York City proper? The Nets or the Mets?
1: Oh, I saw several Mets hats, even though they're horrendous. They fired their manager today. I didn't see a single piece of Nets gear.
0: Out of all the second bananas in New York, where did the Nets rank amongst, like, the impact in the culture, impact in the city?
1: Oh, dead last.
0: Behind the Islanders?
1: Yes, absolutely. At least the Islanders have a good logo.
0: Go back to New Jersey. Why did they ever leave New Jersey?
1: The only thing the Nets have is they've got a pretty good arena that's less expensive to rent than Madison Square Garden.
0: Well, that's not much.
1: Correct.
0: Yeah, it's not much, and you can't sell tickets, people to go. But I guess that's why they were so desperate to get those stars.
1: Yeah.
0: Same thing with the Clippers. Got to tell you, never going to be the first banana in that town.
1: Doesn't work, apparently.
0: Never going to happen. All right, stay tuned. We'll have more from JCW's coming up next. 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

0: 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Hey, we're teaming up with Beehive Meals, honoring people that impact youth sports in our communities. 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It's the Beehive Meals Hero of the Week. Hey, we've gotten some good response on the voicemails for what if you were Kyle Filipowski, what would you demand for your number? So keep those coming. I think we'll play some of those responses at 3:30. So okay. Make sure and stay tuned for that. You may wonder why Ben sounds just so incredibly excited in that okay response right there. I mean, he's off the wall right now. You should see him. If you're watching on KSLSports.com or the YouTube, I mean, it's Ben's just beaming. We have breaking news from Sean Sharania. New York guard Jose Alvarado is declining his $4.5 million player option and intends to sign a new three-year, $14-plus million deal to return to the Knicks.
1: Good for Jose Alvarado. Probably means the end of our guy Jordan Clarkson's run in New York. I'd imagine Landry Shamet's probably back as well with the Knicks. So I don't think we're going to see a ton of JC anymore. I'll be curious where he gets paid again. But good for Jose Alvarado. I thought he certainly had a huge couple of fourth quarters in that series.
0: I find it funny that what's his name? Your guy Jimmy Dolan. Mm-hmm. You're now a new fan. He has said multiple times, including during one of what was supposed to be celebratory, you know, appearances or whatever. He said, "Now we're not going to go to that second apron. Now we're not going to do that. Now that's not happening." Kind of funny that continues to be a thing, which means they probably can't bring back Mitchell Robinson. But what kind of messaging is that? Why are you sending that out into the universe? And now it's a big thing. I've seen it multiple places with experts talking about how, oh, the Knicks don't want to get to that second apron. It's like, dude, you've been wasting money as the owner of the Knicks for the entire time you've owned it. Why now all of a sudden are you, well, hey, we're not approaching that second apron? He paid luxury tax bills on awful teams.
1: Truly bad teams.
0: The only like good owner thing he had going for him was he was willing to spend whatever money he wanted.
1: Yeah.
0: And now they win the title and he's like, whoa, whoa, whoa, hey, we got to watch what we're spending here.
1: I am curious about that, unless it just doesn't have anything to do with the money and it's all about the repercussions of being in the second apron too often and the draft picks you lose, et cetera, et cetera.
0: But that's always been true. You never say that.
1: Sure.
0: That's absolutely true, but as the owner, as you're celebrating a title, you never say that. Never say that to your fan base, like, hey, get a good look at these guys. Really drink it in, because you know what? Half of them aren't going to be back next year.
1: This isn't coming back. He also has a built-in excuse to say, hey, I'm going to let Leon Rose figure it out, and also Leon Rose never does media. He, like, never does media, so all you have to say is, yeah, I'm going to let Leon Rose work on it. I'm going to have to sit down with him. And then you know Leon's never going to have to talk about it again. And that's the end of the story. Just not a big deal.
0: You can never go wrong with, we're going to do what's right for the franchise.
1: Yeah.
0: You know, we're really going to prioritize what is right for the franchise. Meanwhile, love this team. They're worth every penny. I mean, that's all you have to do. But he's an interesting character, which is why I'm surprised you like him so much.
1: I'm not a Dolan guy necessarily, but Knicks were fun.
0: He inspired you. You said this before you left for the draft, that you watched his pre-playoff speech to the team.
1: I did.
0: All 29 minutes or whatever it was.
1: 15 minutes.
0: And came away inspired, even by the fornication joke.
1: I said impressed. It was a lack of fornication. We're in a restaurant. And
0: on speaker.
1: It's because I set the bar so low. I had no expectations for him. And he didn't make a total fool out of himself for 15 minutes. So he exceeded my expectations. So I will take that from James Dolan, and that'll be the last time I worry about him.
0: All right.
1: It's going to be the last time I have to talk about him. Knicks aren't going to get back. This run was over.
0: Oh, I hope not.
1: No, they're not.
0: Just insane.
1: No, this is it.
0: Ladies,
1: they won their title. Okay. They'll be all over they'll be all over national TV next year because they're the reigning champs, and they'll milk it for one more season. And then we're not going to see any more James Dolan or New York Knicks. So they're going to blow it up. Cat's going to be on a different team in 3 years. Jalen Brunson probably retires there. He's going to be making $95 million at some point. Just so much money because he's going to be the king of New York forever. And the staff around him will just be different and disastrous and worse, and they're going to be a joke again. But they'll have that
0: ring.
1: Oh,
0: I hope so.
1: Yeah, they will.
0: I mean, I really
1: hope so.
0: They
1: always will.
0: Oh, man. I was going to have a hot take about a conflict over a lounge chair, but it turns out that because I think that if there was ever grounds for a fist fight, and hey, we'll talk about the Jazz here in a second, but if there was ever grounds for a fist fight, it's if you've got a lounge chair at a pool, you know, busy, mm-hmm. you know, hotel or resort or whatever, and you get up to take a dip or, you know, grab a beverage or lunch or something, and, you know, somebody takes your lounge chair, I think you should be allowed to beat them up.
1: Did you leave a towel on it?
0: I'm assuming so. I mean, that's just standard etiquette.
1: Sure, you got to leave something.
0: I mean, you can't just bump people out of the, you know, I wake up early to go get a good spot
1: Correct.
0: By the pool. You know
1: you
0: what
1: planned.
0: I mean? But it turns out the person who took the lounge chair at the Spanish tourist resort had no idea it was reserved was also a 13-year-old girl who ended up being physically assaulted. So I wanted to use the story as kind of a cheeky way to say, yeah, you should be able to
1: this
0: beat up somebody. Yeah, that's fair. And it
1: you
0: turned out
1: it's not.
0: To not be that.
1: Okay.
0: Apparently had a broken nose.
1: Jeez. Relax. It's a little girl.
0: So apparently, quote, had no idea it had already been in use by another family.
1: Yeah.
0: All right. So All right. this was not the story that I was hoping would prove my point. So I was going to talk about how valuable that lounge chair is at the pool.
1: Doesn't sound like it.
0: I'd like to think if a 13-year-old sat down in my family's lounge chair, I would say, excuse me, miss.
1: Not tonight.
0: Excuse me, young lady.
1: Yeah.
0: You can hang out there for a minute, but when we need that again, you mind moving? Pretty easy. I don't know. All right, Ben. The Jaylen Brown, everybody's saying he's not going to be back with the Celtics. And he's being shopped, and we're seeing some rumors. People are bringing up Atlanta. First of all, do you think you can bring Jaylen Brown back to Boston, or do you think he will be on the move?
1: I think you can bring him back. I think guys recognize this is always a possibility, and again, all of these guys are independent contractors, and they recognize it. Now, Jaylen is kind of always a lone wolf, and he showed that going off and talking to chat the way he did throughout the season and after the season and wanted to kind of share his guts on Twitch or whatever stream he was on. And if he's willing to do that, I think he already recognizes, like, hey, I'm involved where I can be, but I'm not always having to, you know, maybe I'm not going to be here full time.
2: Streaming so with you guys, chat.
1: I think they could bring him back. I'm not going to say never, certainly. But it doesn't seem like they're all that interested in bringing him back. I mean, it seems like they want to make the move beyond, hey, they really had this opportunity to get way better. That's my problem.
0: Well, yeah, because he's probably insufferable as in this sense that he does not believe that he is the second best player on that team.
1: Correct.
0: The team doesn't feel that way. The fans don't feel that way. Ben Anderson doesn't feel that way. He is the only person that thinks he is the best player on the Celtics, but he thinks he is the best player on the Celtics. And the thing about him talking in that dumb stream where he's like, this was my favorite year, is it was.
1: Mm-hmm.
0: Because it was all
2: streaming
0: about
2: you. With you guys, chat.
0: And you stuck it in the face of all these people that said that the Celtics were going to be in the lottery because they're not going to win 30 games without Jason Tatum. Are you kidding? And he went out there and had the second best record in the East. But you can do all that all you want. You're never going to change anybody's mind, including the Celtics. And so I'm sure he doesn't want to be there because he's due for another huge contract. I'd have to go look, but he's up for an extension next year.
1: Yeah, he can sign his extension. Yeah, he's not a free agent, but he can add more money, and the money is going to be enormous.
0: And he wants it.
1: And he wants it, of course.
0: And so I would guess that Boston does it. It's one of those Christian still hasn't seen Almost Famous, right? I'm sure, because why would he take advice from us about an excellent movie? But
3: oh,
0: it does.
3: The list.
0: Almost Famous does.
1: It's on the list five times by now.
0: The part of the storyline is the conflict between the lead singer and the guitar player.
1: Yes.
0: Like it's a stereotype in bands, right? Whose band is it? Who's the talent?
1: Correct.
0: Who's the force behind it? And it always comes to a head with a breakup of the band. And then the one that actually was valuable goes on to have a career, and then the rest are the rest.
1: Yeah.
0: But ultimately, there's a two forces that are saying, no, I am the reason why the Beatles are successful.
1: Correct.
0: Or whatever. And it always comes to a head. In this case, that's exactly what's happening with the Boston Celtics, and it's coming to an head. Now, you may look at it and say, hey, Art Garfunkel, shut up and enjoy playing with a talented guy.
1: Relax.
0: But you know what? I bet you Art Garfunkel didn't feel that way.
1: Correct.
0: He's like, whose smooth falsetto was making all this money? It's me. It's Art. Jaylen Brown's saying, hey, why am I getting labeled as the second guy when I am the first guy? Whether he's right or not, I'm sure that's how he feels. And if I'm Boston, you gotta at some point you gotta pick.
1: He plays a lot. He shows up in the biggest moments. He was the conference finals MVP. He was the finals MVP. So I actually don't have a problem with what Jaylen Brunson's saying. Now, Jaylen Brown, if I had to pick between Tatum and Brown, I would take Tatum, as would everybody. But I don't have a problem with Brown thinking, hey, I don't need to be a number two. I don't need to be a Scottie Pippen my whole life. I think I can be a number one. So I think that is part of the issue. And clearly Boston recognizes they're not going to be able to keep both these guys together. So, yeah, they're going to feel like they have to move him. But I do wonder if, because the cat is so out of the bag, if they're going to be able to get quality value back now.
0: Well, with that in mind, if you were the Jazz, would you express interest?
1: I would look into it. I would. I would not be afraid of Jaylen Brown. I know, the ties the Jazz have. Will Hardy has coached him. Obviously, Austin Ainge knows him. Danny Ainge drafted him. There is a lot of familiarity with him. So if the Jazz liked him, probably tell you that there's something good there. If they don't, it's kind of interesting. I would probably more lend myself to believe that the Jazz just aren't ready to make that type of move quite yet because of the infancy of getting back into the playoffs and making a major step forward like Jaylen Brown might be a mistake. But then again, I mean, he's a great player. He's really a difference maker and has shown it at the highest levels. So if you're the right team, I mean, man, I'd much rather have him than Jaylen Brown or than LaMelo Ball. I just don't know what, Minnesota doesn't have the assets to do that. Who has the assets to actually go out and get him?
0: The Jazz do.
1: The Jazz definitely do. Not many teams do, and that's why it is interesting with the Jazz.
0: I would say hard no. And I don't think the Jazz do have that move coming.
1: No, I don't think they have that move coming either.
0: I don't think the Jazz will make a move for a number one player. I think they're hoping the number one player is already on the roster.
1: Yeah, I think you're right.
0: But I don't think they want to pay Jaylen Brown $70 million a year either. And that's what it would take. I mean, to land him, not only would you have to give up some assets to trade for Boston, but you would have to get some insurances that the contract extension is coming down. So I don't think that is worth it. And then you have to give him your franchise. I don't think the Jazz want to do that.
1: Once you trade him, all your flexibility for the foreseeable future is gone. This is your team for the most part. You can trade some of your younger players, some of your smaller players, but you're going to lose some of them naturally because your roster is so expensive.
0: And do I want the Twitch guy around my young players? Not really.
2: Streaming with you guys, chat.
0: Do I think he's going to be unselfish with Darren Peterson, who just signed this giant Adidas deal and is getting a ton of attention? I doubt it. If he's getting traded to a team, he wants it to be him. I'm him, and I'm going to go prove everybody wrong. So I don't think the Jazz would be a good fit, to be honest.
1: I wouldn't do it either. But if the Jazz did, I would understand. Honestly, I would totally understand. If they didn't feel like you were going to get the most out of Lowry at the three, Lowry's not a two-way player. Jaylen Brown is both a three and a two-way player.
0: I like Jaylen's game.
1: I think the fit really makes sense, in all honesty. So, but again, to your point, once you do that, this is your team. This is the roster. And I don't think the Jazz know enough about their team right now to feel comfortable doing that, which is why they're not going to do it. I would be absolutely stunned if this happened.
0: Would he let another player on the team score 20 a game? Maybe he would.
1: He's done it in Boston with several other players. So I don't think he's a bad teammate. I don't think people don't like him. I've never heard that.
0: I think if people liked him, they'd want to keep him.
1: That might be true also. I just think they're expensive and they recognize they don't have a lot of leeway. I think this is a full tear down, repivot around Jason Tatum.
0: Except for they tried to trade for an even more expensive guy.
1: In Giannis.
0: Uh-huh.
1: Huh? Well, so Giannis is a lot better than Jaylen Brown.
0: I don't know how the expensive plays into it. I think they're looking to land another star.
1: I think they want to pay the right guys. If you think Giannis is much better than Jaylen, even if he's more expensive, fine. If you think he's going to get you to a title, again, the story that's kind of come out this week is that they said even if they'd gotten past Philly, they knew they weren't going to beat the Knicks. They said this team right now is not better than New York. They've got to find a way to get better than New York. I don't know if that's exactly how they're looking at it, but they're looking around the entire league, Oklahoma City, San Antonio, what's coming in the East, and saying we're not going to be better than that with these two players.
0: Did you see the rumor about a Jalen Duren sign and trade for Jalen Brown?
1: I did. Sounds like the Pistons kind of shut that down very quickly. I don't expect that coming.
0: Except that Duren doesn't want to be in Detroit either.
1: Yeah, apparently he doesn't want to be there. Bad sign.
0: Well, I don't think he wants a max extension, right? And Detroit doesn't want to give it to
1: him. Yeah, they're not going to give it to him. I don't know. The center market's really weird. The whole trade market's weird. I mean, LaMelo was given up for pennies on the dollar, and then everyone still thinks Minnesota made a really bad trade. I did not like what Milwaukee got for Giannis in the slightest. Like, I don't know how much value you're getting back. So I wonder if these teams are just trying to get a little bit of financial flexibility to set up other moves.
0: Going back to your take about the LaMelo deal and those pick swaps actually have the chance to be super valuable.
1: Two of them are basically not going to convey ever. Like, one of them is the same year the Jazz have a swap with them. The Jazz is the Timberwolves held onto the swap that was top five protected, meaning it would go to Minnesota if it was top five. So, yes, if Minnesota actually ends up in the top five of the lottery, it will go to Detroit, or it'll go to Charlotte. But and that's what we're talking about. You're talking about,
0: Yeah.
1: I just don't think they're ever going to be bottom five. So I think some of those are just not going to convey. They end up giving up three swaps. I think one of them is going to matter.
0: Yeah, but if you get a swap or a situation where Minnesota just barely like loses in the play-in or something, you could have the number one. You have a better shot at the number one pick now than you did before.
1: You could. It's basically the equivalent of getting a first because teams aren't trading their first right now, and that is one of the reasons why Charlotte was willing to swing on it.
0: And especially if you're betting on yourself being good. I mean, even if you're swapping 28 for 18, not that I think Charlotte would be good enough to pick like that, but you never know. I don't know. Maybe that turns out to be valuable. I thought the swaps were an interesting part of it because now more than ever, that's totally random. I mean, you could swap or not, but it's totally random. Or not totally random, but you get what I'm saying.
1: What I think about if we're getting to Minnesota is just they just give up everything. They don't own future picks anymore. All their picks are swaps. This is it. This is kind of their big move plus whatever their free agency signing is. And they're already going to be without Dante DiVincenzo next year. Teams are being aggressive in a weird way because clearly the landscape is so flat. Everyone feels like they can rise up and win a championship, which I like. I think that's a fun thing to watch. But you worry about teams that find themselves like Phoenix 2 years ago that just had zero assets and all they could do is trade star players to try and get something back to build around Devin Booker or whoever's going to be. And I think Minnesota's going to find themselves in that exact spot in the next 18 months, 24 months, which feels quick, but that's where they're headed.
0: All right, coming up next, we're going to play some voicemails where we listeners have left us voicemails on the KSL Sports app. You can always do that if you have something to say. Please do. What if you were Kyle Filipowski, what would you demand in return for your number 22? And we did say, keep in mind that you are Kyle Filipowski, where you can't exactly demand $10 million.
1: Correct.
0: You're Kyle Filipowski, and they can make you do it at any point.
1: You're not going to have a lot of leverage at any point in your career. This is where you have some. So you got to get something.
0: What do you do?
1: Yeah.
0: Let us know. We'll play some of those coming up next, live from JCW's here in American Fork, 580 East State Street. Come by and see us. We've got our big NHL draft roundtable getting underway. I guess technically the draft starts at the top of the 5 o'clock hour, but Cole Bagley will be with us during the 4 o'clock hour. Break it down to get you ready for the draft. And seeing some buzz out there, maybe the Mammoth might be busy wheeling and dealing.
1: Yep, sounds like it.
0: We'll talk about it all. It's straight ahead, Jenk and Ben, 97.5 DKSL Sports Zone.
3: And now, a look at traffic from the KSL Traffic Center.
4: North Bend and southbound have reduced speeds on I-15 already between Roy and Riverdale, but the rest of the freeway stretches in Davis and Weber counties is looking good so far. Also got a crash on northbound 15 in Draper, causing slowdowns approaching the Bangerter Highway with the crash over on the right shoulder. Hey, looking for a new ride? 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

0: Jacob Ann, 97.5, the KSL Sports Zone, live from JCW's 580 East State Street in American Fork. Come by, enjoy, of course, the delicious burgers. They're not called the Burger Boys for nothing there, Ben, but they've got a lot of amazing stuff. Shakes that are way over the top, onion rings, fries, salads, wings, you name it, they've got it. JCW is so good. We're so excited to be here. We've got the NFL draft round, or NFL, NHL draft roundtable coming up a little later. The NHL draft itself starts at 5 o'clock. We're going to have Cole Bagley that's going to join us for the 4 o'clock hour. And then Jay Stevens and Kevin McCloskey are going to come in and join us as the draft starts at 5. And then Jay Catch is going to jump into the mix at 6 o'clock. So that is the plan. And it's all happening here at JCW's in American Fork. So come on by and see us. Ben, let's get to these voicemails. If you download the KSL Sports app, you can go to the voicemail feature and you can leave us a message. And if it's good, we'll play it. We put out a question. If you were Kyle Filipowski, what would you ask from Darren Peterson to give up your number 22? But keep in mind that you are Kyle Filipowski, so it has to be within reason.
1: Within reason.
0: Do you have, before we get to these, do you have any thoughts? Do you have any ideas yourself? Would you go straight cash? Would you try to bribe with food?
1: I watched him, so you saw this video, or at least the photo he's put out. It's his first, you probably saw the video. He signed a Topps card, and he said, if you get this, I will buy it back from you if you find it, so call me if you find it. It might be that. It might be memorabilia. I might need a lot of Darren Peterson memorabilia on the off chance, not off chance, but on the chance that he does become an all-time guy. You've got some nice retirement.
0: But that costs him nothing.
1: Correct. You want it to be painful.
0: Well, part of it.
1: That's the difference between us.
0: Part of it is you have to, I mean, give him something of value. I mean, something like he's got to sign some cards. That's not enough.
1: Okay.
0: All right.
1: I'm sorry I offered.
0: All right, let's start with Dallin.
2: You know, every time Donovan or these other stars, they come out with new shoes, they always send them to all their friends and family. You know, they always get the new pair. If I was Flip, I'm getting on that list for DP. That's all I want. Just send me a box of shoes every time they come out with a new Darren Peterson line, and we good for life.
1: I'm thinking, yeah, for life, shoes for my entire family.
0: Yeah, but then Adidas is paying, not. Again, you gotta get something from him.
1: His left leg. You want it to really hurt.
0: Well, yeah.
1: Okay, I'll give you a new one. If I ever get sick, I need a kidney.
0: Oh, that's not bad. Like, just to get, like, you have no idea if you're a match. It's just
1: whatever it is. I need an organ.
0: They have to volunteer to get tested.
1: Number 22 for an organ.
0: Okay, that's funny.
1: Whatever I need.
0: You gotta step up to the plate and offer.
1: Well, it's one of the awesome things is what Justin Zanuck talked about when he needed a new kidney was you get on the donor registry. You don't need to be a direct match. You match with somebody, and then they find a match for you. It opens up the entire process. So basically, Phil puts Darren Peterson on the donor, the organ donor, but it's like in waiting.
0: Okay.
1: In case you need it.
0: All right. Okay. All right. Well, now we're getting creative. I like that.
1: Number 22. Okay.
0: All right. Let's now hear from Ryan.
3: If I was Uncle Phil and I wanted to sell my number to Darren Peterson, I would ask for 2.2% of total shoe sale residuals over the course of his career.
1: That's good. The number 2.2.

0: 22?
1: That'd be a lot, though.
0: Sure. This is the time to do it, though. We were talking not
1: 2.2%, that's a lot.
0: We were talking about those baseball players who give up, you know, X percent of their salary to get out of their country to be able to come to the U.S. and try and make it in the major leagues or even the minors, you know, and they say, yeah, Yasiel Puig gives up 11% of his career earnings when he's 15. It doesn't matter. He's never made any money. When you're 25 and making $100 million over the next three seasons, it starts to feel pretty hefty. But you get in on Darren now.
1: Okay.
0: And you just do it on shoe sales. You just do it on residuals.
1: But, okay, so I like the concept. But here's the thing. Yasiel Puig was trying to get out of Cuba alive.
0: Mm-hmm.
1: Like, that's high stakes.
0: Yes, it is.
1: That's really high stakes. Phil just has a number. He's just trying to get a. He's just trying to get a number. I think the 2.2% is way too high.
0: Well, I asked for baseball cards, and you said that was too little.
1: But 2.2% is that's bananas for the rest.
0: And then I went to an Oregon, and you said that's about right.
1: But how about 0.022%?
0: Okay,
1: so that feels a little bit more reasonable.
0: All right,
1: am I wrong?
0: No, it's less money is always more reasonable
1: on residual shoe sales. That's an incredible amount of dough.
0: What do you think, Darren's take is?
1: He's not getting 2.2%.
0: No,
1: I'll tell you
0: not.
1: That
0: he's getting a fraction of a percent on every shoe sold for sure.
1: Maybe if he gets that,
0: if I he bet even he's gets just, it, he may just get it. Yeah.
1: He just gets his upfront payment. I bet. I mean, he's a promising rookie, but I doubt he's getting points on every shoe sale.
0: Yeah, I'd be surprised.
1: There's no way. I doubt LeBron gets that. In all honesty,
0: yeah, he might not even be getting his own shoe. He just plays for Adidas.
1: Oh, I bet he'll get his own
0: shoe. At some point, he better be good, but yeah, if he's good, he will.
1: Donovan Mitchell got his own shoe from Adidas his rookie year.
0: But he'd won the dunk contest by that point, right? Like, there was some flash. There was some real star stuff that emerged. And you expect Darren to get there as well.
1: All right, let's go. Here's Mike P.
2: Hey, Flip, it's your boy Darren. Not sure if you heard or not, but Daddy's home. Leave the jersey at the door.
1: Yes, exactly. That's exactly the attitude. But I wouldn't make the player do it. If I were the team, I'd do it. That was my whole point. Don't even bother calling him. We'll take care of it.
0: There is not, I will tell people this, I'm not sure there is a bigger combatant inside the Jazz's locker room, and not a bad way, but someone who is willing to talk back to veterans and older players than Kyle Filipowski.
1: Then Phil?
0: Flip was right next to Lowry, and Lowry was always making fun of him, and Flip would go right back at him. But Flip
1: the guy with the nose thing, the guy with the breathe right, is the one pushing back? Come on.
0: Flip didn't know how many teams were in the NBA. I think Lowry made fun of him for it for like two straight weeks.
1: And probably should. Deservedly so. Wait, wasn't he a second-round pick?
0: Flip gave it right back to him.
1: He was a second-round pick, right? He should know exactly how many teams are in the NBA.
0: Yeah, he saw them all come and go once.
1: And you would think, what number did he go?
0: 32.
1: And I would know if I went second in the first round, or in the second round. I mean, that would be pretty easy to put together,
0: no? Draymond Green notoriously remembers every team in order that passed on him. It's kind of like his thing. It's his bar trick. Apparently not the case for Flip.
1: Apparently not. That would be a pretty easy one to put together, in fact. He should be made fun of for that. All Lowry has to say is, okay, breathe right. Let's settle down.
0: Calm down.
1: Calm down, nose strip guy.
0: All right. The Kyle Filipowski Honorary Scholarship at the University of Kansas. Though he played at Duke, and Darren Peterson has to pay for the scholarship. But the Kyle Filipowski, it's like the Jam of the Month Club.
1: Uh-huh.
0: But it's always named after Flip. It's a very funny thing to get a Kansas scholarship for a guy who never played there.
1: Yeah.
0: And Darren has to pay for it. And it's like an honorable thing to do. Some kids get an education.
1: Uh-huh.
0: But it has his name on it. It makes no sense. But Darren's got to foot the bill.
1: Kind of a similar thing. What about getting a star named after him?
0: He buys
1: the star registry?
0: Yeah, but it has to be good. Right? It has to be like
1: this is
0: one of the 10 closest stars to our galaxy.
1: It's now called Phil.
0: It's now called Phil. What's the story with that one, Dad? Well, son, it all starts with the number 22.
1: I always thought that was a silly gift.
0: Yeah, it's not real.
1: Get a star named after you. Which one? I don't know.
0: They're all named.
1: Does it matter? Person. Can I benefit
0: just
1: from
0: point
1: this
0: at,
1: at
0: just
1: all?
0: Point at one. That's you, Phil.
1: Do I get like property rights or something if we ever get there? No? Nothing?
0: No, we're never going to get there.
1: It's named after you in the star registry, so.
0: Which star registry? There's probably several.
1: Oh. Do they even exist?
0: You can't buy space.
1: I mean, you say star registry. Everybody thinks like, oh, there's like a book or something. Do you think it is actually a thing?
0: Yeah,
1: or is it just a company that takes your money and
0: there's
1: says,
0: 30. You could start a star registry tonight if you wanted to.
1: We should. This sounds like a great scam.
0: This is a real moneymaker. Hey, Flip, we got a star named after you.
1: Star named after you, bro?
0: Cost $88,000.
1: All right, let's listen to Zach and his suggestion. Zach L.
3: This is for Jake and Ben. If I'm the Jazz, I'm telling Flip, take the Sam sandwich and this cat to throw on the wall and let Nurk go and lean on you for a little bit. Darren gets your number. We need you to bulk up, buddy.
4: Cat in the wall, eh?
1: All right.
0: You're the center now.
1: Okay.
0: Now you're eating elbows.
1: Hey, what, you turn this into a motivational tool for Phil? Fine.
0: I'm the point guard now.
1: And then you also find something to do for the Bosnian Beak. A lot of people want him back.
0: Yeah, we'll see.
1: And now that he can breathe better, maybe he's a better player.
0: He should probably get some defense. He should probably get some defense.
1: Well, that's never going to happen.
0: Yeah. Oh, yeah. No, not from
1: Nurk.
0: Or Flip. So, yeah, you probably got to find somebody else.
1: I thought, and here, this is me being nice to Phil, and you know what? I was wrong about this. I thought he showed some toughness last year.
0: Uh-huh, absolutely.
1: I actually thought that he had his moments when the Jazz and their strategy to lose was to start him at the big. I thought he performed better than I expected.
0: You should have seen him giving it to Lowry about not knowing how many teams were in the NBA. He gave it right back.
1: Yeah, but that he should just take it. He shouldn't be pushing back. He should save that for the floor.
0: By the way, I think he thought there was 32 and not 30. I don't think he was at like 15. He wasn't way off. I think he was just thinking of what the NFL has 32, Major League Baseball has 32,
1: mm-hmm.
0: NHL has. They've got to be at 32 now. With Vegas and Seattle?
1: Oh, they NHL might be at more.
0: Anyways.
1: Double check.
0: Anyways.
1: Yeah. Well, he should know. He is in the NBA. He
0: 32 not, active teams. NBA is the only one with only 30.
1: In the NHL.
0: For now.
1: Yeah. For now. Maybe that's something that's changing. Well, they haven't. I got into this yesterday, but we can get into it with you. Maybe not today. Maybe we'll do it next week because we've got so much hockey coming up. From the 4 o'clock hour on, but the NBA might have to settle their Portland problem before they can expand. I think we know what El Chipo's doing. El Chipo's pulling the owner from Major League.
0: Absolutely.
1: He's cheaping out. He's getting everybody to hate him so he can move the team. That's that's totally what
0: that's
1: this guy is
0: what's
1: doing.
0: Happening. Yep.
1: That's and he's using the same method that who was the owner for Oklahoma City that bought it from Howard Schultz.
0: Clay Bennett.
1: Doing the same thing
0: yep,
1: Clay Bennett
0: exact same
1: did.
0: Thing.
1: Taking, buying the team with promises like, oh, no, we're never going to move. And then you basically make it so unappealing for the community to fund an arena that they're basically asking you to leave,
0: yep.
1: Which is what happened in Seattle and is absolutely what this guy's trying to do in Portland. He wants to be hated, Ben. Now we know.
0: Mm-hmm.
1: And I'm sure you did. You saw the story yesterday, which is why we were talking about it. It's going to cost, off the top of my head, I think it was $600 million to refit the Moda Center. And he said, not a penny's coming from me.
0: Yep.
1: It's all going to be public money. That's just, you know what, in the grand scheme of things, honestly, to refit a stadium, $600 million isn't that bad. Like, the community could figure out how to come up with $600 million probably if they were really motivated to mm-hmm. to keep the Blazers. But he doesn't want them to be motivated
0: no, he
1: to keep
0: doesn't.
1: The Blazers.
0: No, he's making them unwantable and him unlikable.
1: So he can't go somewhere else. I wonder where that somewhere else is. Maybe he wants to...
0: Oh, I'm sure he'd love to go to Vegas.
1: Win the race to
0: but
1: Las
0: Vegas. But I
1: think
0: that they want to do the expansion more than they want to relocate. But maybe he goes to Nashville.
1: But I'm sure Major League Baseball would have rather expanded in Vegas, but the A's beat him there.
0: Mm-hmm.
1: But they do have to get, I guess, approval from the other owners. But that's what that guy's doing. Want to know what the score of his game is? That.
0: Yeah, big time.
1: Then he'll move it to Raleigh, even though Charlotte's right down the road. I actually don't know where Dundon is located.
0: Neither do I. Well, he's in Dallas.
1: Is that his hometown?
0: That's where his hometown is.
1: Two teams in Dallas.
0: Yeah.
1: But the send the Adelsons to Vegas, then bring Portland to Dallas.
0: Yeah.
1: There you go. Problem solved.
0: Musical chairs.
1: The only loser there, the basketball fans of Portland.
0: Yep.
1: Who has been a pretty good market. But it would make sense for the NBA, too, because the NBA is going back to Seattle, and they'd rather have Seattle anyway than Portland.
0: Yeah.
1: All right. We'll have more for you coming up next.
0: Christian, did you say you had one?
5: I think Kyle Filipowski needs to request to be Darren Peterson's Tenacis.
0: Wherever you go,
1: you got to take me.
0: I go
5: just
0: to
5: promise me a roster spot for the rest of my career.
0: Yeah, that's
5: all
0: his
5: I
0: nickname,
5: need.
0: The roster spot. As long as you're in the league, Kyle Filipowski's in the league.
5: I just need you to vouch for me, please.
1: You got to be at the top. I've got to be at the top of your contract negotiations.
0: We're underselling the flips. Actually, a pretty good player is going to make a lot of money on his own. But yeah, oh, I like that job security.
1: That is job security.
0: Yeah.
1: Say, I'll only come at you when I need you. But when I'm washing out of the league, you're going to get me at least one more contract. Now, that is fair.
0: That's very fair.
1: Now, that is fair.
0: It's not coming out of his pocket.
1: Nope.
0: But he does have to negotiate it for him.
1: And it does inconvenience him for sure. He's going to have to go into some front office and be like, you got to take this guy, Phil.
0: I got bad news. That second round pick you just drafted, it's gone. Can't have him.
1: You mean Kyle Filipowski? I think his next best offer is in Germany.
0: Not anymore.
1: Not anymore.
0: Can we trade him? No.
1: Nope.
0: Nope.
1: All right. We're going to squeeze in
0: anywhere number 22.
1: We're going to squeeze in an audio vault coming up next. Cole Bagley joins us at the top of the 4 o'clock hour. Thanks to everybody for sending in their voicemails. Well done. We can do more and air them before the end of the show. Maybe if you get them in quick at the KSL Sports app. More straight ahead. 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
0: Man, I was very excited. I was in New York, and I got a little notification on my doorbell, and I looked out there, and I realized Beehive Meals had come in and dropped off a package, and it's just, yeah, another setting of meals coming in. 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

0: KSL Sports Zone. We're live today from JCW's The Burger Boys. We're here in American Fork, 580 East State Street. Come by and see us. Enjoy the terrific food, the great ambiance. Got the World Cup matches up right now. And we're going to have our NHL Draft Roundtable. Cole Bagley is going to join us coming up here in the 4 o'clock hour. And then the draft officially gets started at 5 o'clock. Jake Hatch, Jay Stevens, Stevens, and Kevin McCloskey are going to be here, and we'll take you through pick by pick. But right now it's time for the Audio Vault, the best sound of the day. And this, Ben, comes from the draft, right? Oh, we're going to go the other way. Apologies. This comes from John Daly, and I know you're a big John Daly fan. Have you seen the video of this segment of interview that we're playing?
1: Is this the one where he's wearing the giant American flag suit?
0: Uh-huh. The American flag suit.
1: I saw the part of it, yep.
0: I kind of want one.
1: Okay. You can pull it off.
0: I mean, I think rolling around on the 250 with the American flag suit would be pretty sweet.
1: Sure.
0: But here's John Daly talking about...
1: Not a desecration of the flag in the slightest.
0: Talking about his losses gambling.
2: He couldn't believe it, and I was shocked. I thought it might have been 20, 25, but I had no idea it was 55 to 57 million. No, it's crazy.
3: How much, if at all, do you regret that?
2: I'm not going to sit here. People are going to say I should say I regret it, but, you know, I did it. You know, I move on from it. I had a lot of fun doing it. You know, that's over from probably 91 to 2007.
3: Okay, you know, so still 55.
2: 16
3: million.
2: Years. You know, just a little over, what, four or five million a year, maybe. No, it was
3: at
2: three.
3: At least you can laugh about
2: just,
3: it.
2: $3.1 million a year is basically what that 3.2 somewhere in there.
3: Yeah, you know. Only 3.1 or 3.2 million.
2: No, I know, but...
3: What do you like about gambling?
2: I love the action. I love the adrenaline going in there. You know, when I was playing a lot of blackjack, you could play seven hands at any amount you wanted. You know, now I think it's only three hands pretty much all over the world. But I'd go in and play seven hands at $5,000, $10,000, $15,000 a hand back then.
3: Mm-hmm. But it seemed like, too, it was the slot machines you really
2: that's
3: liked even more. And they had at one of the casinos, these like $5,000 slot machines.
2: I started playing slots, knowing that if I took a lot less money in or didn't get a marker for it, the slots, you know, you could last a little bit longer. But the win came out with it was a double diamond machine with the cherry. And it was a $5,000 one coin pool.
0: That sounds like a real Ben Anderson move right there.
1: $5,000 one coin?
0: For one pull.
1: Knowing the differences in the different types of slot machines, other than the cost. He said it was a double diamond machine with a cherry. I don't know at all what that means. I don't know what the double diamond means.
0: I think it was the triple cherries.
1: Okay.
0: You know, cherries across? I think he's talking about how he won.
1: Okay, so what's the double diamond?
0: I think that's the type of machine.
1: Okay, yeah, I don't have any idea. Or, but that's
0: you know how it says, like, double, you know, those machines have names, you know, the diamond double player or whatever. This was the double diamond.
1: Let's look it up.
0: But can you imagine gambling away $55 million?
1: He's like, only 3.4. I Googled it. I didn't do the math. 3.4 million a year, yeah, it's hefty. It's $300,000
0: a
1: month.
0: That's an incredible amount of money.
1: Yeah, it's $290,000 a month. That's a lot of money to lose. It's grand a day.
0: At what point would you think
1: that's
0: maybe
1: 10
0: I should
1: grand a day?
0: Maybe I should lower the stakes. Like maybe I guess you just don't get the same thrill, right? That would be the argument. Like, hey, I can play one hand of $10 blackjack instead of five hands of $10,000 blackjack. You know what I mean? And how are these athletes so bad at it? Shohei?
1: Nobody's good at gambling.
0: John Daly?
1: That's the great thing.
0: That's the point.
1: That's the great rule.
0: Yeah.
1: Yeah.
0: Nobody's good at it. At least not those people.
1: I can't figure out what a double diamond slot boasts an RTP, which is a return on something. of 95.44%, so they give most of your money back, which is the industry average. I don't know what a difference is.
0: There's actually a law about that.
1: You have to give so much of your money back.
0: Yeah, you can only keep like whatever. I thought it was less than that, to be honest. But slots not my thing. You seem like a slots guy.
1: Well, I'm intimidated by cards.
0: Christian, what's your game?
1: But also the fact that he said slots. The reason people like blackjack. Because you can actually kind of play a little bit slowly, right? You can sit at the table if you're going to play a dollar. I don't know if they even do dollar hands anywhere, but
0: I doubt it.
1: $5, uh-huh. Whatever. Doubt you can play too. For a while.
0: Uh-huh.
1: He said it was slower to play slots. Slots, you just push the button, you just pull the thing the whole time. I mean, that thing flies by. That's how much blackjack is playing, seven hands at a time. That's how you lose thousands every single day for 30 straight days.
4: I hate slots.
0: What's your go-to, Christian?
4: Blackjack, easily, yeah.
0: If you really want to...
4: It's easy, it's simple, and yeah, you can get out, you know?
0: If you're really looking for a game where you can have like $20 and play for a couple hours, Pai Gow.
1: Yeah.
0: Easy to go. You know, it has been a long time since I've been to a casino. I haven't been to Vegas in a while. What am I doing, Ben?
1: Oh, let's switch your life around.
0: I got to get down there. Well, yeah. Now we're going to Dallas for media days instead of Vegas.
1: Correct. No gambling.
0: No offense to Dallas, but lame.
1: Yeah.
0: Where is it going to be cooler, Vegas or Dallas? And I'm talking about the feels-like temperature.
1: Dallas.
0: 100 with 80% humidity is pretty crappy.
1: It is. But Vegas. I've done too many Vegas summer leagues. Chandler's going down for us this year. Praying for him.
0: Oh, man, covering summer league is awesome.
1: Yeah.
0: I'd go cover
1: when you're inside the building. It's really fun.
0: All right. Let's do a giveaway. We're doing an America 250 Miki. That's awesome. Caller 12 right now, 801-575-ZONE. You're going to win a Lush flag blanket celebrating America's 250th birthday. 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This plush patriotic design is available in one size and makes a cozy addition to summer gatherings, holiday decor, or even lounging, sized to match a standard American flag. It also includes an exclusive America 250 Miki Couture label created to commemorate the nation's quincentennial celebration. 801-575-ZONE, 801-575-ZONE. I had no idea that was called the
1: semi-quincentennial.
0: Oh, all right, there you go. 801-575-ZONE. We're going to talk.
1: Well, semi is half.
0: Yeah,
1: quincentennial is also half.
0: No, it makes sense. Because it'd be 250 half of half.
1: Yeah.
0: Right? Yeah. All right. Cole Bagley joins us coming up next. Stay tuned. 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
15: 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He is the play-by-play voice of the Kansas Jayhawks. I know that Darren desperately wanted to be that number one overall pick. He's got himself into a good situation here. I know he realizes it. I know this team realizes it. This feels like a win-win for both sides.
16: For a guy that Bill Self has said is going to be a perennial NBA All-Star, this is maybe just the extra chip on his shoulder or competitive edge he might need to fuel his fire into being one of the most prolific players of his generation. This was just one player picked in front of Darren, but because he's such an alpha, I kind of think if I'm a Jazz fan, not only am I thrilled to get the player that Jay Billis says is the most talented prospect in the draft, but also you get a player that now has just even more fuel to his fire to push even harder and build on that legacy that we all think is inevitable for him at the next level.
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0: 97.5 the KSL Sports Zone. It is NHL Draft Night. We're getting ready for the NHL Draft Roundtable. The draft getting started. Coming up at the top of the 5 o'clock hour, we're hanging out at JCW's. We're in American Fork. Come by, see us, make your dinner plans, 580 East State Street. But joining us now from Southtown, we still say Southtown Mall.
1: Shops at Southtown.
0: The Shops at Southtown. That's going to take some getting used to, like this Turkey A nonsense. It's always been the Southtown Mall. The Shops at Southtown, the Mammoth Draft Party going on. He's our buddy, covers the Mammoth.
1: Mad about Turkey A.
0: KSLSports.com. We're not calling it Turkey A on this show. I'm not going to do it.
1: Okay.
0: Do you remember, we've got Cole here, but do you remember Mehmet Okur, how he pronounced turkey? It did have a subtle kind of at the end of it, but it was not A. So we're still ugly Americaning it anyway, so I'm just sticking with turkey.
1: Whatever you say.
0: Joining us now, the one and only Cole Bagley. Hi, Cole.
1: Cole's not on his headset.
0: Apparently not. No, but seriously, dude, Turkey A, give me a break. It's turkey.
1: Turkey A.
0: It's turkey, dude. The did you watch the match?
1: Yeah.
0: What a humiliating way for the U.S. to lose.
1: Yeah, they were awful.
0: I'm not saying that all the momentum is off, because it's certainly not. But to get nutmegged twice and give up a goal basically in the last second before getting a draw, that's rough.
1: Well, the entire conversation around the team was, there's a lot of offense. These guys can really score. They are not going to play any defense at all, and that certainly felt like the case with the game last night.
0: Well, it was Pulisic that got nutmeg.
1: Yeah.
0: Way to go, dude.
1: Yeah.
0: How good is that, bro, really?
1: Not on defense. So anyways.
0: Losing to the worst team in the group. Okay. Christian's going to let us know when Cole's around. He's on a headset down there, huh? Sounded like it.
1: Can hear something. Just couldn't hear Cole talking.
0: Well, hey, if what are they expecting for a response down there at the Shops at Southtown? Are they expecting anything like the Jazz? Because that was really something.
1: Probably not, considering the 19th pick in the NHL versus the number 2 pick in the NBA and how heavily vaunted and all the local ties, obviously, with this last draft was. But the fact that the Jazz are able to pivot this well when they can. You know, to obviously the Delta Center's closed and under construction, so they can't do anything downtown. To have a second spot that is not, hey, we have to go rent out a local bar or something, having a second spot where they can host is a real nice plus.
0: All right. He's at the Shops at Southtown. We'll try it again. He's our buddy Cole Bagley. Hello, Cole.
2: Hey, guys. How are we doing?
1: We're doing well. All right, Cole, as we get ready for the draft tonight, number 19 overall, maybe even before we get to talking about the pick itself, what are you looking for tonight? Do you think the Mammoth are going to make a pick? Do you think they're looking to trade it? What would you expect?
2: Yeah, I mean, all is quiet on the home front right now. You know, while it seems like every other team in the National Hockey League is out there making deals and, you know, doing things ahead of the draft, Utah's remain quiet. You know, no deals to report so far or anything like that. And, you know, coming into the draft, as of right now, I'd expect them to make the pick. I don't know that it's super in play and at any point, previous or currently. So, yeah, I think tonight, I would expect Utah as of now to make that selection. And, we'll see what they do. You get past, picks 10, 11, 12, and, anybody can go at any time. So it'll be interesting to see, who is available, who's on the board, when Utah's on that clock and who they end up taking.
0: What are they doing down there at Southtown? What's the vibe? What is kind of the response so far?
2: Yeah, I mean, as of right now, it's just ice time as usual. There's people out there playing stick and puck, and kids. There were some kids here earlier today. There was a camp that was actually going on, and head coach Andre Tourney emerged, and a whole bunch of kids were getting his autographs. So, no, it's hockey is alive and well at Southtown, and just another day here, and we'll see how much it changes and how much energy revs up as we get closer to the actual draft.
1: Cole, what do you think the value is of this draft for the Mammoth? They've had three straight top 10 picks of what they've had them since 2020 when Bill Armstrong took over as the GM. And they just continue to have these really high draft picks. You fall down to 19 now, which is a good sign. The team's winning. The team's going to the playoffs. How much do these picks matter to teams?
2: Yeah, I mean, a first-round pick definitely has value still in the National Hockey League. You know, these are guys that, could still play for you one day, whereas, you get into some of the later rounds, 2 and 3, yeah, you're still going to get some prospects that end up playing for you. But you get 4, 5, 6, and 7, most of those kids are not ever going to touch NHL ice. So, you know, for Utah, I think this is their first time since 2020, dating back to the Arizona Coyotes organization, that they have not selected in the top 10 since. It'll be the first time they haven't selected inside the top 10 since the 2020 draft. And they've done well, right? They've gotten, you know, Dylan Gunther and Logan Cooley and, you know, Daniil Boot, Dmitry Simashev, TJ Ginla, Caleb Denoyer, Colbo Dwan. They've done really well. And like you pointed out, you know, it's about progress. And so now they're progressing. And of course, those draft picks are going to start moving back. You're not going to be picking, you know, up inside the top 10 and getting lottery picks. So, but for Utah, the process remains the same. You know, I was able to talk with Bill Armstrong about, what that looks like. And, you know, they're going to do their very best to make the most out of this 19th overall selection.
0: You know, as I'm getting more familiar with the NHL draft and you know, the NHL in general, but typically, how big is the fall off between the player you can get at number one and, say, the player you can get at 19?
2: Yeah, I mean, first overall pick, you know, those are usually, you know, a lot of times it's generational talent. You know, you look at the last few first overall picks, you know, we're talking about Macklin Celebrini and Matthew Schaefer and Connor Bedard, guys that are going to generally change the trajectory of your organization. I think that Gavin McKenna could be associated, you know, with that class of players. You know, he's expected to go first overall tonight to the Toronto Maple Leafs. And like I said, I don't look at McKenna and go, you know, oh, he's already in the conversation with the Celebrinis and the Bedards and the Schaefers. But I look at him and go, hey, he has the potential to do it. You know, he has the potential to change the trajectory of the Toronto Maple Leafs, who are having to kind of pick a lane here, right? I mean, they haven't succeeded. They have not found the success that they should, especially given, you know, the talent that they've had on their roster over the last couple of years. And, you know, I think McKenna might be a last ditch effort in making sure that they can maintain guys like William Nylander and Austin Matthews. So, you know, that's generally what you look for in a guy at number one. When you're falling, you know, when as the draft goes on, especially when you get outside the top 10, you get into the teens and the low 20s, those are guys you're probably not going to see for 3 or 4 seasons unless, you know, they come into, you know, the first year of camp or the second year of camp and really wow people and show that they've made the progress. Generally, it's going to be a couple of years of development in the juniors.
1: Cole, I know you know the NBA well also, and you kind of got, you understood how the league was kind of waiting on the Giannis trade, and that had to come down before the draft. Is there something outside of the draft itself, or McKenna going number one overall, that is kind of the big storyline tonight across the NHL? What are people talking about, keeping an eye on going into tonight's draft?
2: Yeah, I mean, I think the biggest thing is, you know, that, you know, where does Jason Robertson stand with the Dallas Stars? You know, is he just trying to play hardball with them right now? Is he trying to just get a little bit more money to stay in a place where he could compete for a Stanley Cup? Or does he really want to change the scenery? I mean, the fact that he turned down an 8-year, you know, $120 million contract to go to Seattle last night, you know, that's a big deal. You know, that's a lot of money to say no to. And there's been some other rumors that he's turned down a couple other places as well. I think St. Louis was someone who was reported had made an offer and he was not willing to go there. So, you know, that's probably the biggest deal right now. This is a guy who had 96 points in the regular season just this last year. He had 80 the previous two seasons and then actually had 109 points about 3-4 years ago. So he's probably that's probably the biggest storyline aside from the draft is, you know, what's the latest on Jason Robertson? You know, who are the teams that are interested and where could he potentially land?
0: How often do you get big time trades with big time current players with the draft? Do they usually go hand in hand?
2: Not as much. I mean, you know, you'll occasionally have those situations, but you know, I think that the NHL just hasn't really built a culture of that. I mean, generally you'll see, draft picks, you know, traded here and there. I mean, you know, we've seen some selections moved around recently. I think that, you know, Buffalo is potentially trying to move the pick that they acquired in a trade earlier this week, but it's not overly often, I would say, especially, you know, as I've talked to, you know, GMs around the league and other front office people, you get a top 10 pick and you're generally not wanting to move off of it.
1: Cole, looking at what happened with the Olympic team and how successful they were, and all these guys became a bit of a brotherhood. Now we're starting to see players ask for trades, maybe wanting to go play with one another. The Tkachuks obviously had a relationship prior to the Olympics, believe it or not. But Dylan Larkin maybe going to the Wild and playing with Quinn Hughes. Do you believe that? Do you believe that some of that started to begin during the Olympics, that these guys are trying to form these super teams now?
2: Yeah, possibly. You know, I think there's probably a slight influence of a lot of these guys that played for the United States were not on very good NHL rosters. You know, they're not on clubs that have been pushing to win Stanley Cups recently, and they get a taste of gold, right? And so I think, you know, they go back to their teams, and you know, they see the way that these seasons play out. And I, like I said, I think there's a little bit of that, but I think it's more so just the current situations as a lot of those teams. I mean, you know, Quinn Hughes, you know, was traded before that, and you know, Vancouver was just an absolute dumpster fire. It was one of the worst run organizations in the National Hockey League over the last couple of years that doesn't even have a legitimate practice facility, right? I mean, that's I think it's maybe the only team in the National Hockey League that doesn't have its own. They play at a college or at a university up there for their practices and what have you. And so, you know, I think Quinn had just reached a point of, hey, this is not going well, right? They sent JT Miller to New York, and Elias Pettersson has not played up to the standard that he was paid to play at. And I think Quinn had just had enough. I think the same thing can be said about Brady Tkachuk in Ottawa. You know, their ceiling for, you know, the last couple of years has just been the first round in the Stanley Cup playoffs. And, you know, for a guy that's starting to step into his prime, he wants to win. He wants to compete for Stanley Cups, and where better to go than to play with his brother in Florida. And the same thing with Dylan Larkin. You know, Detroit's been in, you know, just kind of a perpetual rebuild mode for a long time, and they have not been able to figure it out. And, you know, Dylan Larkin's one of the better centers in the league. He was pivotal during the round robin play for the United States. And I think for him, he's 30 years old, right? He's reaching a point where not only is he in his prime, but how many years left does he have where he can play top tier hockey? And, you know, after tasting gold, he wants to win, and he wants to win, win in the National Hockey League. So yeah, there's probably a little bit of, they all, you know, witness what it tastes like to win and to win gold and to win big. But I think it's more of a lot of those guys are in bad situations and are reaching points where, hey, you know, either figure it out or ship me out.
0: What is the status from like a talent standpoint of the Mammoth farm system in comparison to most other NHL clubs right now? Do they have a ton of assets down there? I mean, I guess I'm asking if, do they have stuff that they can play with in trades, or do we? What's the status of their farm club?
2: Yeah, I mean, in terms of, you know, Utah's prospect pool and Tucson, they've probably got one of the top 10, if not better prospect pools in the entire league. You know, you look at, you know, the fact that they've been able to select inside the top 10 a whole bunch of times over the last 5 years, and they've still got a couple of those first round picks in their pool, guys that if they don't make the team this year, they will be headed to Tucson, right? You know, your TJ Ginla's, your Caleb Denoyer's, Cole Beaudoin, Maverick Lamoureux is still down there. Dmitry Simashev and Danil Boots spent most of the year in the AHL. And it's kind of an embarrassment of riches. And, you know, it's Utah's reaching an interesting point in the rebuild where they've got to kind of decide what they want to do, right? They're no longer in those early stages where it's just about development, where it doesn't matter, wins and losses don't matter to the organization. It's more about, you know, making steady progress and making sure that your draft picks and your young prospects are developing in the right way. Well, they're kind of to that point of, okay, we've had a couple hit, right? Logan Cooley and Dylan Gunther and a couple of these other guys are really starting to come into their own and are going to make the team here. So what do you do? Do you go all in, you know, on a player who you know what their ceiling is, who knew, you know, do you entertain, you know, the likes of Matthew Knives or Jason Robertson or Dylan Larkin, you know, some of these bigger names that are potentially available for trade by selling a little bit of that farm? Or do you kind of just stay the course? Do you stay on the path of, hey, slow and steady wins the race, and we've got an embarrassment of riches, and if these guys all hit, well, then we're going to be a really good team for a long time.
1: And not to make more NBA comparisons, but we're seeing the Oklahoma City Thunder. They acquired all of this draft capital, and now they're quite literally just like having to give picks away. I mean, not literally, but trade picks away, trade young players away. They just have so much coming in. Can that be a problem for a team? Can a team have too much young talent?
2: Yeah, for sure. I mean, not all of these prospects are going to wear Mammoth sweaters. It's just the way that it is. They have more prospects than they can even sign, right? I mean, they've got, you know, a lot of guys who are becoming franchise players, right? Cooley and Gunther just signed long-term contracts. And they've got a couple of veterans on longer-term contracts. And you know, they've got a couple more kids that are going to be making this team over the next couple of years, and they're going to reach a point where it's like, we don't have space for them. You know, who, you know, and who are those players going to be? You know, which ones are going to make the team and which ones are going to go, you know what? You know, the fit, it's just not working here. And so we need to trade you, for something else, you know, for somebody else. And we need to, you know, couple some of those prospects and some of those picks to go out and get a guy. That happens all the time. You know, we've seen that, over the course of, you know, the last couple of years where, you know, teams just don't care about their picks or their prospects. They go all in and they try to win.
0: So with that in mind, the Mammoth have 7 picks in tonight's draft. Do you expect them to make all 7?
2: Well, breaking news, guys. Elliot Friedman's reporting that Boston and Utah are working on a J.J. Paterka deal.
1: Okay, trying to move on from Paterka, which has not been a good move. I mean, that Doan ended up having a very good season in Buffalo and moving off of him, which was kind of the big return. I mean, he was the big piece, right? The Mammoth gave up multiple assets to get Paterka back, and he had some okay moments, but he really didn't show up, especially in the playoffs.
2: Yeah, but tough year for Paterka. Tough deal, right? I mean, I think every single person in the league looked at that deal last year and went, hey, you know, Utah got better, right? They're able to get rid of an extra defenseman and Michael Kesselring and, you know, Josh Doan, who knew what his potential was going to be. And they went and they got a guy who put up 68 points the year previously, and he came in, he just didn't find his place. You know, it was imagined that JJ Paterka was going to, you know, be a great trio, you know, a strong top six line with Dylan Gunther and Logan Cooley, and it just didn't turn out. And eventually JJ Paterka fell off. He fell to the third line and eventually fell to the fourth line. And then he was benched in a playoff game. That's just not the type of player, you know, that you necessarily want to have inside your organization, a guy that should be, I mean, Paterka should be in the top six. You know, there is no room for error there. It's unacceptable, you know, that he fell, you know, all the way down into the bottom six to the bottom line and was creating issues. And so it doesn't shock me that there are obviously, you know, according to Elliot Friedman, the top national insider, it sounds like Boston and Utah are working on a potential move for him.
0: What would the comp be from Boston, do you think? I mean, what would the Mammoth be looking for?
2: That's a good question. I don't know. You know, maybe later in the show, give me a little bit of time to look over that one and see if we can't come up with what Utah might be looking at.
1: Boston right now has the 23rd overall pick. Just as a reference, you know, maybe the Mammoth get 23 and they can package 23 and 19 if they want to try and move up. Then again, we'll see. I don't know. Are you getting a first round pick from Paterka? That's obviously going to be more Cole's area, but
0: they probably want a player, right? I mean, if they're moving Paterka, I mean, they want a player. They want a guy, don't you think?
1: They thought Paterka was a guy.
2: Yeah, I mean, this is a guy that still should be a top six player in the league. But who does Boston – that Boston's an interesting team to hear that that's who they're potentially working with, because I honestly don't know. I mean, you're not going to give up Charlie McAvoy, right? You're probably not going to give up Jeremy Swayman. You're definitely not giving up Pasternak or any of those top guys. It'll be interesting to see, you know, what Utah's angle is here.
1: Well, Cole, do we want to take a break and you can digest that a little bit? We can get back and look more and see if we get more details on the other side. We can talk more about Utah's offseason in general.
2: Yeah, absolutely.
0: All right, we'll get to that with Cole coming up right around the corner. We're live at JCW's here in American Fork, 580 East State Street. We're excited to be here. The food is fantastic, and we're going to have the NHL Draft Roundtable for you starting at the top of the 5 o'clock hour. So make sure and stay tuned for that. We'll have more with Cole straight ahead, 97.5 the KSL Sports Zone.
3: And now, a look at traffic from the KSL Traffic Center.

0: The weekend getaway is a bit slow on southbound I-15 between 5300 South and Murray, heading down to about 114 South in Sandy. Northbound I-15 also with delays heading out of Utah County thanks to a crash over to the left just past the Timpanogos Highway exit. Backups there around 2 Thanksgiving Point. 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We move purpose. 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With your KSL traffic update, I'm Christian Esparza here on 97.5, the KSL Sports Zone.
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3: 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He was 6 of 8, had 3 steals. There was no question who the best player on the floor was.

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0: ASL Sports Zone, broadcasting live from JCW's in American Fork, 580 East State Street. We're going to have the NHL Draft Roundtable coming up starting at the top of the 5 o'clock hour. But joining us now from the shops in Southtown, our friend Cole Bagley. Cole, we teased
1: Jake, you've been traded to Vancouver.
0: We teased
1: bad news, pal.
0: Going to break that there's a possible deal between the Mammoth and Boston. We have details apparently emerging about that deal. Cole, tell us about it.
2: Yeah, so Frank Saravalli reporting that they've engaged in discussions this afternoon, and I guess one of the proposals from Boston that was on the table included multiple first-round picks. To my knowledge, Boston only has one this year. I think it's the 23rd overall. We'll continue to monitor this. We'll see what kind of emerges, but you know, just what we were talking about earlier. I mean, I don't hate the idea of Utah moving on from J.J. Paterka. Just it was not the fit, I think, that everybody was anticipating.
1: And just knowing sports and knowing how this works, you know, the longer you hold on to it, if he continues to not fit well and you lose value, you know, sometimes you got to sell while you still have what you can, but you would think

0: Utah, I don't imagine that they're in these picks to necessarily make them, right? Like we were talking about earlier in the show, they have an embarrassment of riches already, and they're starting to emerge from that stage of the rebuild where it's not all about just gathering picks and waiting and adding more prospects to your pool. You know, in my opinion, it would make the most sense if this deal does go through to then try to repurpose those picks. You know, maybe they're looking at somebody else. Maybe they are looking at a Jason Robertson or a Matthew Nyes and trying to gather as many first round picks that they can to then send those away to add to their current roster and find a better pit, find a better fit than JJ Paterka.
1: Why do you think Paterka wasn't a good fit?
0: Really good question. You know, like I said before, I think that everybody in the league saw that deal last year, and kind of the initial reaction was, "Oh, Utah won the trade, right? You know, they're getting a proven young player. He's 23 years old. He fits the timeline. He had 68 points." But then he came and he didn't fit the expectation. I mean, everybody during training camp this last year couldn't stop raving about the potential of the kid line, as they talked about, right? Of Cooley and Gunther and Paterka. And it just never came to fruition. They never found chemistry. They never found, that dynamite connection that produced a lot of goals. And, you know, eventually, like we talked about, he started to fall down the roster. He fell to the third line. He bounced around back up to the second, up to the first, back down to the third. And then he stayed bottom six for, you know, the back half of the year. And I think for him, it just, his offense never really clicked. He was a much better defensive player. You know, his defensive metrics were up, in nearly every facet were up year over year, were some of the best of his entire career. But the problem was he saw a 20% dip in offensive production. Primarily his scoring was the biggest issue. And, you know, we asked him about it during X interviews, and he didn't really have much to say. You know, he said he had a lot of fun this year and he was looking forward to getting better in training, and, you know, we'll see if he ends up. We'll see if he's played his last game in a mammoth sweater or not.
2: Just kind of, and again, we don't know the entire return. We don't know if money's coming back or what. But what does a $4.5 million salary mean if you can clear it off your books? Like, where are the mammoths from a salary cap standpoint? Is this something that could relieve some pressure, or is that not something they have to worry about?
0: Yeah, I think it relieves a decent amount of pressure. I mean, it gives you the ability to go in and make a better possible, free agent deal or a trade, right? I mean, like we talked about, and I keep saying that because we've talked about all these things a couple of times. You know, there are players out there right now, young players that have to be and certainly enticing on the trade market, right? Jason Robertson and Matthew Nyes, maybe those are guys that better fit what you're looking for. Maybe one of those two guys could be a player that fits the mold that you were hoping that Paterka was going to fulfill, and he just didn't end up doing so. So, you know, maybe that's what they're looking to do, is to clear up a little bit more space, because, you know, what was reported is that Jason Robertson wanted more money. He thinks that he's worth $14 million, a year plus, you know, but he turned down several other offers that were in that ballpark. So, you know, maybe Utah's looking to make a bigger swing here, and maybe they're looking to not only free up space to do it, but then to gather more picks to entice some of these teams who could be looking, to hit rebuild themselves or gather more prospects.
1: How much has Bill Armstrong talked publicly or maybe talked privately that you've heard about their strategy this offseason and how aggressive they are going to be?
0: Yeah, it's a good question. I think, what I've been told is that this league is a trade league right now. It's way less about free agency and it's way more about, you know, making trades and finding the right deals, because this free agent class is probably one of the worst, if not the worst, free agent class from the last 20 years. And so, you know, for teams, they have to look at the trade market. We've already seen that happening. There's been how many, you know, dozens of trades that have happened over the last couple of weeks since the playoffs came to a conclusion. And we've seen some big names on the move, and we've seen some big names interested in making moves. So, you know, for Utah, I don't know that it's going to be necessarily overly aggressive in free agency because of that, but if they want to get better and they want to continue on this current trajectory, you know, they're going to have to look at, you know, possibly making some deals. And, as we've seen, looks like JJ Paterka could be the first deal that they're looking to make.
2: Are they prepared to backfill within the roster if Paterka's gone, Or do you have to go out and bring somebody else?

0: and to replace and potentially up that production?
1: No, I think they managed just fine, even though he fell out of the top six, right? They finished the season strong. They had a lot of, top six from top six production. Lawson Krause found his footing, on the top line. He really helped and gelled well with Clayton Keller and Nick Schmaltz. Kyle Yamamoto was phenomenal with Cooley and Gunther on that second line. The other situation is like we've mentioned, they've got a couple of first round picks that are knocking on the door. They've got TJ Ginla and Caleb Denoyer and Daniil Boot and Dmitry Simashev, who are all knocking on the door. Plenty of forwards who can come in and fill that spot if that's the route that they have to go.
2: If they could make a move for a player or a specific skill set, I guess, what do you think they would be looking for? What are they missing currently?
1: Yeah, I think you have to look at, what were they lacking in that first round series against the Vegas Golden Knights? Because, we talked to head coach Andre Tourney, not too long ago, right, with following his extension. And I was able to ask him, hey, what did you learn about yourself as a coach? And what did you learn about what it's going to take for you as a coach to find success in the postseason? And, he had a long answer, but, I think what stood out the most to me is that he said both he and the coaching staff were looking at, when they reviewed the playoffs, they looked back at it and, the coaching staff and the front office looked at it and went, okay, which players were 82 game players and which players were, guys that could help us in the postseason? And I think for Utah, where they lacked was size and physicality. They're going to need a little bit of help in terms of that top six production. I like Kyler Yamamoto a lot, but can they find, a bigger forward, a more impactful forward who can help them long term and fulfill that role that JJ Paterka was expected to do? Two of the bigger names that I really like, and I think it would make a lot of sense for Utah to be interested in and be checking on what the price is and what it would cost, is Matthew Nyes and Jason Robertson. Matthew Nyes is a very, very strong, big forward for the Toronto Maple Leafs. And, they've been floating, rumors have been floating around him for months that, Toronto's looking to move off from him. And I think he would make a lot of sense. He's a guy that put up, 66 points this last season. He's a bigger guy. He can go in and I think he could elevate that and be the newest addition of that kid line. Same thing with Jason Robertson. He's not as big, but he's very, very good. This is a guy who's averaged, north of 90 points over the last 4 years, has a career high of 109. And I think he may be looking for a change of scenery, but again, what's it going to cost? What's going to be the price? Is it multiple, first round picks? Is it a couple prospects? How much money do you have to put in? Maybe that's why they're trying to move JJ Paterka, is to open up money and to get some more assets to try to make, a bigger home run swing happen.
0: What level of a surprise is this for you, Cole? Is this kind of out of nowhere? Is this something that you could have seen happening? Does this maybe signal, bigger moves coming down the line? How would you rate this?
1: Like the JJ Paterka rumor?
0: Yeah.
1: Not a surprise at all. I don't think, I really don't know that this season could have gone much worse for him, given the expectations. And I don't think that things were good in the postseason when, you're supposed to be a top six guy and you're getting benched in a playoff game. You are not even worth being out on the ice. The coaches decided that your body wasn't even worth having out on the ice during critical moments in a playoff game. And then again, playing on that fourth line. So I'm not surprised at all. I mean, I hadn't heard that they were looking to move him, but this should come as no surprise because his season was incredibly disappointing.
2: What did you think about the Bears extension, Cole? Not
1: Christian,
2: just that he got
1: audio.
2: It, but that it was for just a year. We lost call.
0: Big dude, this is why drafts are fun.
2: Yeah.
0: This is it's not a deadline necessarily, but there's definitely always urgency to make moves, try and get things happening. It kind of signals the beginning of the off season. I know it's different in the NHL and guys can move around, but it does feel like the beginning of all of it starting in player movement. So the idea of JJ Paterka being on the move is, after the tough season that he had, like Cole was talking about, probably isn't terribly surprising, but it does seem like Bill Armstrong and Chris Armstrong have never been afraid of tinkering. They like to go out there and they like to play with their roster, and it was a big move to bring him in, and it's probably maybe not quite equally big move to send him out, but a desire to continue to move in the right direction and not get stagnant, not fall backwards.
2: Does it feel like they're gearing up to go after this Robertson?
0: I certainly think the idea of them getting more first-round picks. Now, I remember as soon as we saw this, the first thing that popped in my head is when we were sitting outside at Delta Center during the playoffs, and we were breaking down kind of how Bill Armstrong likes to operate. And one of the things consistently that Adrian Denny told us was he just likes to have assets at every level that are movable. He's like, yeah, maybe he's just cool with having assets. And yeah, this could certainly foretell a larger move, but maybe you're just continuing to restock, and you always have them in your back pocket. And some GMs are really good at that.
2: Hey, Christian, just tell Cole to hang on. We'll get back. We'll get a fresh start with Cole coming up in the next segment. And then we'll start our draft roundtable at the top of the 5 o'clock hour here at JCW's in American Fork. It's the Jake and Ben Show, 97.5 The KSL Sports Zone.
3: And now, a look at traffic from the KSL Traffic Center.

Slow exiting Utah County right now. Delay stretching back to Thanksgiving Point that started with a crash just past the SR-92 exit. It's also very slow on southbound 15, heading from Murray to 7200 South in Midvale, with further reduced speeds down to 114 South. Hey, don't miss Ute Stampede Rodeo July 8th through the 11th. 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
3: Utah got an absolute stud. 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I've seen some divas. I've seen some diamonds in the rough. 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And I honestly don't know that I've enjoyed one quite as much as I enjoyed Darren Peterson. 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

0: Sports Zone. Jake Scott, Ben Anderson live from JCW's, their location right here in American Fort. Come on by and see us. In fact, Ben, you had a shout-out to do.
1: Shout-out Buck. Buck brought down the whole family. Said he wanted to come down and heard us on the radio and wanted to hang out. Said kind of didn't know what we would look like in person. And
0: all
1: I said,
0: right.
1: There's got to be some name for that phenomenon of hearing people on the radio. And you can kind of imagine a picture.
0: Uh-huh.
1: But
0: I always feel like I just disappoint everybody. Just disappointing.
1: Well, if you didn't, you wouldn't be on the radio. Right? You would be
0: point.
1: Sam Farnsworth and Jeremiah Jensen.
0: I suppose.
1: Yeah.
0: We're getting you ready for the NHL Draft Roundtable, which starts at the top of the 5 o'clock hour, so make sure and stay tuned for that. But Cole Bagley, of course, our mammoth insider at KSLSports.com, rejoins us from the shops at Southtown. Cole, thanks for sticking around, man. We're just trying to get to the bottom of this trade. Have we found out any more details yet?
2: No, no other details, but I think as you think about it more and you consider it more, it just feels like the beginning of a bigger deal, right? I mean, Utah does not need any more first round picks. So you have to imagine that, maybe Bill's cooking up something a little bit bigger.
1: Well, that's got to be exciting for Mammoth fans. The idea of adding, more significant talent when you're talking about multiple picks and you're talking about, whatever else would be involved. I mean, generally, what does that include? Is that somebody in the top six? Where do you think the Mammoth could use help potentially if you were building a bigger trade package?
2: Yeah, certainly in their top six, right? I mean, guys that are going to fulfill the role that Paterka was going to fulfill, guys that are going to come in and make a bigger difference. It doesn't necessarily have to be this earth-shattering deal, but, steady progress. Guys, maybe similar deals to the Sergachev deal, a guy that's going to come in and certainly, lift the line that he's going to play on and help the team reach new heights.
0: All right, Cole, with all this talk about trades and possibly moving J.J. Paterka to Boston, we haven't really talked to you a ton about what the Mammoth might do if they decide to stay on 19. So I don't know if there are a couple of names you want to throw out there or like a prototype or what they might be looking for at that slot.
2: Yeah, I think what would make a lot of sense for Utah and the guys that could potentially be available still at 19 would have to be maybe a smaller puck moving offensive minded defenseman. Guys that I've watched a lot of their highlights and done a lot of research on are guys like Tommy Boyle. This is a guy that plays actually for the Moncton Wildcats. He's teammates with Caleb Denoyer, Gabe Smith, and he was. He's actually the defenseman of the year for the QMJHL, and then he was the Canadian Hockey League's best defensive rookie with 68 assists, 68 regular season assists while registering the most points by a defenseman. So I like Tommy Blail, and another really, really good puck-moving defenseman is a guy, Ryan Lynn, 5'11", right-handed defenseman, 53 games played, 14 goals, 43 assists. There's been reports that Ryan Lynn could fall tonight. That there's been some speculation that he could go inside the top 10, but there's also been some more recent reports that he could fall. So if Utah stays on that pick and they stay at 19, and either of those two players are available, I think that there's a pretty good chance that they could take them.
1: Is this a good draft?
2: Not particularly. I'd say it's not poor, but I'd say it's just an average draft.
1: Now, generally, when we talk about that, we're talking about the names at the top. Is it 3 deep, 4 deep, 5 deep? As you get down to 19, or, Boston, again, has the 3rd pick that could potentially be involved in a trade. Can you notice talent dropping off that far down in a draft, or does it level out like, and, does it average out like most drafts the later you get?
2: It's tough. I mean, there's every year there's always – one or two players who dropped a lot lower than they should have. There's always talent that, players like Lane Hutson, guys who come into camp who have, really no chance of making the roster after they've been selected. And then they just wow everybody. Their game immediately translates and they figure that out. And I think for teams that are, selecting later in the draft, that's what you're looking for is to find the best possible player that's still available and a guy that, you think has a chance to have a pretty high upside.
0: You mentioned people are skating around down there at Southtown. Are they throwing up the screens and doing a little bit of a party to watch the draft?
2: No party that I can see right now,
0: no.
2: but there's plenty of people in here. Lots of you know, everybody's caught the hockey fever in Utah, and so everybody's trying to do what they can to get as much ice time as they can.
1: Cole, how do you draft when you're talking about 19? You know, is it always just best player available because they're not going to be with the team at best for 2-3 years, maybe longer? Or do you look at, you know, where maybe you have some gaps in your farm system, your developmental prospects, and you try and fill those?
2: You are not looking for what you need now when you're picking outside the top 10, because these are guys that very likely are going to not make your team for 3 or 4 years. And so, yeah, it's important to look at, you know, hey, what are some potential holes in our prospect pool? What are maybe some players or you know, styles that we don't have? But overall, I think it just comes down to who's the best possible player available.
0: Cole, do we have any idea what the draft room is going to look like for the Mammoth? Who's going to be in there?
2: Should be just your regulars, right? I would assume that, you know, both Armstrongs are in there. I'm sure Coach Torney, all, you know, their heads of scouting, their assistant GMs, and we'll see if Ryan Smith makes an appearance or not.
0: Cole, thank you very much for jumping on with us. We appreciate it. Enjoy the draft.
2: All right. Thanks, fellas.
0: There you go. That's Cole Bagley. He is our Mammoth Insider at KSLSports.com.
1: Yeah, going to be exciting to watch. And, you know, a couple days of this and, what is it, multiple rounds of the draft. It's going to be an exciting couple of days and big weekend coming up, as the Mammoth are already seemingly being somewhat aggressive. I mean, it looks like right now, if you're on hockey Twitter at all, that Paterka is kind of the big name. Everyone's waiting to see if, yeah, there's a second step to this. But I think that's a nice thing, in all honesty. Like Danny Ainge and passing it on to Austin Ainge and Justin Zanuck and the work they've done, they have been more aggressive. I mean, Danny Ainge deconstructed a lot of the roster and made some of the bigger moves in Jazz history. And, you know, Austin Ainge went out and got Triple J with Justin Zanuck and moved up and got the number 2 overall pick via the lottery. But previously, it was not Utah. Professional sports teams have not been particularly aggressive in going out and making major moves and trying to be movers and shakers. And it certainly seems like Bill Armstrong has that gene. Chris Armstrong has that gene with the Mammoth. They seem to be aggressive. They seem to be active. And when we first talked about it, we said, oh, it seems like they must be happy to have the shackles off after being in Arizona and all they could do is lose their better players and just kind of take a pay cut and draft picks, a pay cut and draft picks. That's always the only thing that was there for them. I just wonder if this is who they are. They're just, you know, I don't want to say gamblers, but, you know, the Paterka trade was a huge trade, and it didn't work out, and they didn't just sit on it and say, well, let's figure out what happened and really try and prove our worth. They said, it didn't work, let's move on. And I think that actually ends up being pretty fun if you're a Mammoth fan.
0: Landon, a guy like Jason Robertson, though, would certainly make the evening a little bit more spicy.
1: Well, he's a big name, and He is turning down all sorts of crazy money, as Cole talked about. Now, sometimes
0: he's a restricted free agent.
1: So turning down money also, maybe he wants to go to the right spot. You know, he may want to be on the right team. He may not want to go to Seattle. He may want to be in a place where he feels like he's going to be or have an opportunity to win. So, we'll see. I mean, anything could be down the line, I guess. And again, I don't know. Obviously, we don't have any idea of even what's coming back to Utah, other than Frank Cervalli had mentioned that there was talks of multiple first-round picks coming back from Boston. But, yeah, how do you use those going forward? How do you move those? Or is that something that Bill and Chris Armstrong just want to hold on to? And when the next deal does come up, whether they have something lined up or not?
0: Keep the Elliot Friedman talk snap feed.
1: Yeah. Keep it open.
0: Keep it open.
1: And refreshing.
0: Keep refreshing that bad boy. We could have something coming down the pipe. At any moment, who knows? All right, we are live from JCW's The Burger Boys. Come on out and see us. We're in American Fork. The NHL Draft Roundtable, the draft itself, gets started coming up next. Very excited about it. At the moment, anyway, the Mammoth picking number 19. We'll have more straight ahead. Jake and Ben, 97.5, the KSL Sports Zone.
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0: Hey everyone, Jake here for my friends at Trajan Wealth. 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

0: 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Biggest story of the day today, Ben, the NHL draft. It is about to get going momentarily. We are live at JCW's in American Fork. In fact, our food just came in, and it's delicious. Ooh. I saw our next part of the round table, of course. I saw you guys chomping down over there.
1: Did you guys eat already?
2: I scarfed that thing down.
1: Okay.
0: He is Jay Stevens and Kevin McCloskey joining us for our NHL draft round table. Of course, everybody knows Jay and Kevin, the GM of the Utah Outliers. So very excited to have you both along for the ride. And, man, I love drafts. I mean, this is so fun.
2: Yeah, and it's I've been saying the whole time that I didn't think Utah would pick. I thought Utah would make some kind of a trade, and it's looking like they're going to. It's not the package that I thought was going to happen, but it's exciting. This is fun. It's fun, but you also, like, I really like Paterka as a person and talking to him. And I do like him as a player, and Kevin will disagree with me on a lot of things, but I do really like him as a player. I thought he was having a hard time fitting into the Utah system. But I was just saying to Kevin, I'm like, Paterka plays like a Boston Bruin. So it makes sense that they'd come try to pick him up. They're more of a free flow offense. So I think he'll fit in really well there. And you think if it's Paterka and Pasta playing together, that'll be fun to watch.
1: Also, kind of a funny wrinkle to this is the Bruins are hiring Kevin Adams, the former GM of the Sabres, who traded Paterka to Utah, and he comes in and he brings him right back to Boston. So, hey, that's probably a good sign for Paterka that he's got somebody in his camp if he does end up in Boston, in fact.
2: Yeah, and it's one of those things, too, where you have a guy that says, hey, he didn't work for the system we had in Buffalo. Uh-huh. Honestly, I don't think it was even that as much as I think Utah wanted him, and Buffalo knew they needed Josh Doan.
1: Yeah.
2: And I think everybody needs a Josh Doan on their team.
1: Mammoth can use one.
3: Would you like to have Josh back?
2: 100%. I've been saying that the whole time. He was my favorite draft pick, and because he's just a bruiser. He is just like his dad. He just goes full out. And his dad ran that organization. He was the face of the Coyotes forever. And it wasn't because he was nice. It's because he got out and he did the business that needed to be done. He would hit anybody. He scored goals. He fought anybody he had to fight. He did whatever it took. He was an excellent player. I like those North American farm boy type players, and that's what his kid's going to be. And he's already proven it. He's a
3: first year.
2: Yeah, and the first year he's coming out and he's just killing everybody. And you knew it was in him. So I hated to see him go.
0: Who's coming back in return if Paterka's going? Who's coming the other way, Jay?
2: That's a great question.
1: Do you have to bring salary back, or can you trade salary and just bring draft picks back?
2: Are you asking, is it possible?
1: Yeah, like, is it possible?
2: Yeah, it's definitely
1: for
2: possible.
1: Sure.
2: Yeah.
1: Okay.
2: Yeah, yeah. It's possible. To me, I just got to see who they're bringing back. It's really surprising me. The other thing that surprised me is Paterka, when he signed the extension, he signed a no trade. So it seems like every player in the NHL has a no trade or no movement of some type.
1: Yeah. Now,
2: it used to be so rare. It was only like, you know, Messier and Gretzky that could pick where they went. Now everybody gets to say. But it'll be interesting to see what comes back. I thought Utah would make some kind of a move for a goalie. I thought they would package a deal. I thought we'd see. I even mentioned Paterka before, but I thought we'd lose Denoyer and maybe Simashev in this pick and go to Detroit and get a goalie and Larkin back.
1: A big splash.
2: I thought that's what was going to happen. I really kind of felt it. There were some other people talking about that, like, you know, the experts as they are. But,
0: JJ has 10-team no trade.
2: Okay.
0: Not a full.
1: Sure.
0: So
1: maybe Boston's on it. Or maybe Boston is on it, and he was willing
0: to
1: go.
0: He wants to go to Boston because of what you said, Ben, about Adams.
1: And I guess they have the only German head coach, and he's a German guy, so a chance to reconnect.
2: Yeah, that does kind of make sense, too. Like, there's a lot of things that start falling into place that makes it feel better, and that you know, if Boston wasn't on the team or on his no trade, then they'd be like, yeah, there's a lot of things that weren't there when I signed the no trade that are there now.
1: Makes sense now.
2: Yeah, that makes sense. It'd be a good fit.
1: Well, Kevin, Jay alluded to maybe you not being as big a fan of J.J. Paterka. I think everyone was excited and the hype was there, and then the production never followed. What did you think of the fit, maybe why it didn't work, and the idea of moving on after a year?
0: I always say to Jay, the one thing that makes Vegas really good is they trade a player a year too early versus a year too late.
1: Yeah.
0: And if they feel that it didn't work here, I think it's right for the team to move on and for Bill to make a deal and move on and get something back that they feel will add to the organization and add to the success that they've built on this year. Why didn't I like Paterka? I don't dislike him. I don't know. I just, to Jay's point, I just don't think he fit in well. And you still had 25 goals. That's not, chopped liver. But, I don't think it worked like they thought it was. I don't think he defended that hard. And I think if you look at the teams that win Stanley Cups, you better defend like a dog.
3: So what did they want from Paterka that Doan was not going to give them? I mean, what was the reason for the move in the first place? Simply the scoring?
0: I'm not sure about that because he's obviously he did more goals than Paterka did.
3: Yeah, right.
0: And he plays a much grittier, sandier, in your face game. So I don't know. I think that they felt maybe Paterka would take leaps and bounds ahead in goal production. It didn't happen. They did sign him to the deal, and they're going to move on sooner than later. So I applaud the organization if they feel it didn't work. And listen, he, at the end of the night, or the end of tomorrow, the draft's over, he may still be a mammoth.
1: Yeah.
0: So,
2: and one of the things that I thought they were looking for, it's kind of crazy because Paterka, the same age as Doan, had a full season in the NHL, and Doan hadn't. But they also, if it would have been 2 years before, I think Doan would have had a full season because when they were in Arizona, anybody could make the team basically. It was almost like free tryouts. They didn't have that depth. And then they come to Utah and they get more players and they have more depth. And they, like Doan was doing all the right stuff. And they'd send him down because they're like, he's just not finishing. He's creating, but he's not finishing. And they thought Paterka would come in and finish. And I think it's the proof's in the pudding right there is that Doan can finish. And he learned to push people out of the way. And so, I don't know. It always killed me that he was my favorite draft pick.
0: He was a big part of Buffalo's success this year.
2: 100%. Yeah. 100%. Yeah.
0: And part of that trade, Kesselring's already moved on to San
2: Jose. Yeah, he's a shark. Yeah.
0: So,
1: looking at what I liked what you said about Vegas, they trade guys a year too early versus a year too late. Looking at how Bill Armstrong and now Chris Armstrong have kind of operated, they've been very aggressive. The 100%. Mikhail Sergachev trade was very aggressive. Their first draft here when they were still the Utah Hockey Club. They go and get Cole Beaudoin. They've made moves. We had wondered are they just doing that now because, they were in Arizona, the restraints were pretty tight, they weren't going to spend a lot of money, they weren't going to be that aggressive. Do we think this is just who Bill and Chris Armstrong are? Do we think this is kind of always going to be their MO? They're an aggressive front office?
2: We're just talking about that too. I kind of wonder if Chris just does stuff sometimes to prove that he's here.
1: Okay.
2: And he's like, this is my job and I'm going to do stuff. Bill Armstrong has that plan. He has that map. And I have never in all my years of being a huge hockey fan, I've never been, in the back office making deals like this, but I've never seen anybody keep to a plan the way he keeps to a plan. Usually you're like, all right, we're going to do this, we're going to do this, we're going to do this. And then a free agent comes available, and you're like, you know what? We have all these draft picks. We could get that guy, like a Dylan Larkin or something big like that. We could grab that guy, and that could skyrocket us right now. And Bill Armstrong says, we're not doing that. We're not trying to get good right now and be good for a couple years. We're trying to get good in a couple years and be good for a long time. And they're built that way right now.
0: Who does this sound like? There's a basketball team that plays out of the same building, right? And it's the same mindset.
1: Yeah,
0: right?
1: Yeah.
0: So I think Bill will do what's right for the team that will make the team better systematically for a long time. Not for they made the playoffs. They actually, that series could have gone their way in game four. It didn't.
2: Yeah.
0: And then Vegas kind of got them the last couple of games. But Bill will do what's right for this organization for the long haul, the long vision. And it sounds, I don't follow the Jazz that much. I'm not a big basketball guy, but it sounds like they do the same thing there. And really, let's go to the leadership, Ryan and Ashley Smith.
1: Right. Yeah.
0: So it really goes back to the top there. So I think both organizations are building for, and I said 2 years ago on the tarmac in Delta, I said, wouldn't it be great in 28, 29, or 30, we have the Stanley Cup Finals and the NBA Finals in the Delta Center every other night.
1: Yeah, wow. Right. No kidding. Emily Kaplan of ESPN, by the way, is saying that this deal is being finalized and it will be two first round, or she says multiple first round picks coming back to the Mammoth.
3: So do they make those picks if that turns out to be
2: true?
3: They don't have
2: multiple picks this year.
3: Boston doesn't.
1: No.
2: No, yeah.
1: No, they've so got, what, the 23rd pick and then a future pick.
2: So you're giving up a $7 million, 60-point guy to go back to the drawing board and just dump,
4: oh, wait
2: just
4: a minute.
2: Dump the salary.
4: Hold on. What did Florida do?
2: Well,
4: they flipped some number ones in and flipped them right to Ottawa for a player. So don't. If I think this is the beginning, not the end of this.
2: Somebody else is looking. Oh, look, they're just showing Josh Stone on the TV here too.
1: Well, they're in Buffalo. Yeah, the draft is in Buffalo.
2: Yeah. It'll be interesting to see because somebody else is Toronto. Toronto's trying to get more first round picks this year. Somebody else is trying to pick up. So if you're willing to take a 19 and a 23 for a good player, and then maybe. You know, maybe one of the prospects for somebody. I don't know.
4: Well, right now I think San Jose is the lucky loser in that ping pong ball flip thing they did a month ago. Because I think the best player in the draft is Ivar Stenberg. Yeah. I think he is phenomenal. I would take him over McKenna.
1: Okay.
4: But, you know, I'll tell you a funny story about McKenna in a few minutes here. But I love McKenna for one reason. They played an outdoor game. In State College, and he was at a team event in a local establishment, and he was with his mom, and this guy just started giving it to his mom.
2: Oh no! Yep.
4: And just not physically, but just calling her out and cussing at her, and to McKenna's credit, he defused the situation and walked away with his mom. They left the event, and the guy freaking chased him into a parking lot. And he wouldn't shut up. And finally, McKenna had enough. He one-punched and broke the kid's jaw, knocked him out.
1: Well, because he had some legal issues, right? I mean, Gavin McKenna.
2: That was the legal issue.
4: That was the legal issue. The legal issue was gone in about 24 hours.
1: Yeah, right, because I remember hearing the story.
4: He's not a crazy, goofy player, but I really applaud him, and that's what we like about hockey.
2: The fact that he walked away first shows a lot of maturity that you 100%. Don't get out of 18-year-olds.
4: Yeah. I still like Stenberg better.
3: How much of a given is McKenna going number ones?
2: That's the crazy part about I'm sorry if I keep cutting you off. This is the big experiment, right? This is the product, the first time we're going to see the big experiment pay off of does this kid that played major juniors and then played NCAA, which is now supposed to be the major juniors, you prove yourself. NCAA is like the honing tool where you sharpen everything. Less games, more practices, more nutrition, more time in the gym. Go ahead.
4: McKenna had an awful first half of the season. He ended up with 51 points in 35 games, 33 points in the last 19 games.
1: Yeah.
4: It's not easy to step in as a 17-year-old and compete in the NCAA D1 hockey because you're playing a lot against 22, 23, some 24-year-olds, and that's going to change here in the next couple of days as we roll through that. And you're going to see experiment number two, Landon DuPont, next year that just signed with Mission for a big $1 million for NIL money, and he'll be the first pick in the draft next year. And he's an undersized defenseman that can really skate, and he's very dynamic. So this is not a trend. This is going to be a...
1: Yeah.
2: Josh Stone's the host.
1: He's hosting.
2: He's up there.
1: It's making Gary Bettman look small.
2: Yeah.
1: Well, Gary Bettman's pretty small.
2: He's
1: not a very big guy.
2: Man, he's intimidating, though. I got to interview him a couple years ago.
4: Who's the guy on the right?
2: Holy crap. This looks like...
1: It's got to be a Buffalo Bill. My eyes are not very good, and I'm far away.
4: Either that or a wrestler, one of the other from Buffalo.
1: Got to be one of the Bills.
3: Big dude, that's for sure.
4: So...
3: It's a lineman for the Bills, Christian.
1: Thank you.
2: I love producers.
1: Yeah.
2: They make us look so smart.
1: Christian, are we going to carry these picks live?
3: Yeah.
1: Okay, very cool. I'm excited to hear that. So we'll be able to hear these picks as they come down and see the direction that they go. What do you guys think? Multiple firsts for Josh? I mean, good value? Or for J.J. Paterka? I mean, it's back to the drawing board, like you said, but at least they're not – doesn't seem like they're taking a bath on the trade.
2: No, they're dumping salary, right? And there's something else happening. This isn't it.
4: It's the beginning, not the end.
2: This is step one of step two because it doesn't make sense to dump a guy that can produce 60 points. What did he have this year? I think he was barely off from what he was the year before.
1: 47 points. 25 goals, 22 assists.
2: Yeah, so that's production. That's something we needed this year, right?
1: It's tangible. It's here.
2: And to dump that for draft picks, I don't see that being the final move. Something else is happening. And I'm excited to see what it is, but then you start looking back and you're like, it's still not going to be Doan.
4: Are you nervous?
2: I get a little nervous. I get nervous. And like I was telling you before, like and Cole and I talked about this before too. We're there every day. We talk to these guys every day. Well, when I'm not at my other job, I'm there almost mm-hmm. every day. Cole's there every day. And I get to really like a lot of these guys. And then when people say, we're going to trade him, I'm like, whoa, that's my guy. Yeah, that's my guy. Yeah. He's on my show next week. We're not trading anybody. And so I got to check back out and stop. It's the same way when you're, you know, you can't pick your fantasy team with emotion. You have to pick your fantasy team with logic. And that's definitely how you have to do your real team, right? So it's tough. It's tough because the fans really love these guys. And I'm excited. I'm nervous. I can't wait to see what happens. And it should be happening any second. That's the fun part about the day one.
1: Yeah.
2: Is when he gets up there and says,
4: We have a trade to announce.
2: There you go.
4: That's the hardest part of my job because I deal with kids 20 and under.
1: Right.
4: And when I have to call a kid in and say, sorry, you're on the move. It is the worst handful of days of my 365-day year is when I have to tell a kid he's going.
2: I hate cutting kids. I've never traded anybody, but I have traded kids, and then their parents call me and say, you can't trade them.
4: It's terrible. So it's bad for Bill. It's bad for Kevin. It's bad for Jay when you were in Ogden there. It's the worst part of the job.
1: I think Jake would like it.
3: Oh yeah,
1: you're cut out for it.
3: Yeah, no, I'd love it.
4: The Cold Grim Bloody. Reaper.
3: Yeah, exactly. Right. No, call me in. I'm happy to cut in.
4: The Grim Reaper,
3: just destroying dreams.
1: Give
3: that's
1: me
3: what I do.
1: To cut. Yeah.
3: No, I remember talking to the Jazz old GM Dennis Lindsay about that, and the genuine. There was a guy that didn't express his feelings all that much, and when he would talk about having to release guys or trade guys or whatever, you could tell how much that how hard that was and how much it bothered him.
2: Yeah. You know what? Do you ever watch Parks and Rec?
1: Uh-huh.
2: So you know how they have Chris Traeger and then they have Ben, the other guy?
1: Uh-huh.
2: And Chris Traeger's like happy and everything's great. And he tells everybody the best things. And then his sidekick comes in and says, no, that's not happening. You're fired. We're taking money out of your budget. You got to cut people off. That's how I'd have to do it.
1: Yeah.
2: I'd have to. And
1: who do you
2: I
1: think
2: have,
1: that is? With? The, okay.
2: Oh, here we go.
3: Well, let's go to the podium for the number one pick.
5: Nothing like the passion of fans in Buffalo. It is now time for the first pick in the 2026 NHL Draft. Please welcome one of the Toronto Maple Leafs' most diehard and iconic fans.
6: Since I was just a little boy, and these nights are so special. I'm so grateful to be here. But we got something to talk about right now. And if you follow me, what's going on, guys? How are you? What's going on, guys? How are you guys? Hey, hey. We got something to share with you guys tonight. I don't know if am I supposed to come up right up here? Hey, how are you? Good, good, good. Thanks for having me tonight. Yes, sir. I'm ready. Should I go for it? Mr. McKenna. We would like to draft you to the Toronto Maple Leafs.
3: All right.
4: A unique way to say it.
3: That was Justin Bieber, by the way, who made the pick for the Maple Leafs. And it is, as we expected, guys, Gavin McKenna.
1: At least you remembered his name.
2: He's getting lectured, right? He's getting name. Lectured from, yeah, Bettman's giving him a little lecture, and Bieber turned back and says, I don't care. So, yeah, there you go. The experiment worked. He is the number one pick, just like they've been saying for 3 years.
4: San Jose is partying right now.
2: Yeah, you think? I mean,
4: I think this kid's going to be good, Stenlin.
2: Yeah, he is going to be good.
4: Stenberg, sorry. Stenlin's a place for another team we know.
2: I kept getting his last name right, but I kept saying Ivan instead of Ivar.
4: It's Ivar Stenberg, yeah.
2: So this kid, this next kid's going to be out of Sweden. He's a phenomenal. He's already been playing with men.
1: Uh-huh.
2: This is what Austin Matthews did at 17 years old. He went to Sweden and played in the Swedish Elite League and played against men, and that took him from pretty good to, you know, what do you have, 5 goals his first NHL game right after being drafted?
4: Can we do corrections? He went to Switzerland.
2: Switzerland.
4: Yeah.
2: So he played.
4: Played for Mark Crawford, former Stanley Cup winner.
2: Aren't those the same country?
1: How much can you tell about a guy based on where he's coming from? Like, he's Swedish, you know, brought up through Swedish leagues or goes to Switzerland or goes and plays at Penn State, et cetera.
2: I'll say my piece and you say yours. Is that
4: go
2: cool?
4: ahead. Yep.
2: My piece is that it's changing because you used to always know you'd get people, I have to say this appropriately, from Europe that you thought were going to be real good finesse but not good physical players. That started changing with Mats Sundin and a couple guys like that. And then you'd get, if you were looking at the CHL, you'd say, all right, if we're getting a guy out of the WHL, he's going to be physical.
1: Mm-hmm.
2: If we're getting a guy out of the Quebec Maritimes, that's going to be your finesse players. And then the OHL guys are going to be your second, third line guys. Like, the Dubs, always your fourth line bangers. But now it's, like, pretty spread out.
4: So I think they should go back to a 20-year-old draft.
2: Yeah.
4: Okay. In 1978, I was in the 77 draft to the North Stars, and I was the second last 20-year-old draft. And
2: We got breaking news.
4: We got breaking news here. We'll finish that story.
3: Yeah,
4: yes.
3: We'll come back to it.
2: It's not just me that interrupts, Kevin.
4: It could be the second hour. It's a unique story.
1: So the picks going to the Utah Mammoth from Boston are this year's first, which is what, the 23rd overall pick, and then a 2028 Florida first round pick, and it's top 10 protected.
2: Okay.
4: Wow.
2: That's pretty good.
1: Okay.
2: But I still think they do it.
4: I agree, but it's still a heck of a return.
2: That's something. A top 10 protected in 2 years is something that somebody else is going to want. Utah has plenty of stock. They have the only thing they don't have in the they have one goalie in their prospect pool right now.
1: Right.
2: They haven't re-signed Matty V or Stauber yet. So they've got Robel. So I still see something else happening, but I think Utah's so deep prospect-wise that they don't need those picks, and they can use them to get a now player.
1: Okay.
4: I agree.
2: We don't agree very often, so this must be happening.
4: We agree more than you think. We have so much in common. Anyway, so the 20-year-old draft makes a big difference. You get to see the kids for two more years.
1: Sure.
4: You get to play a couple years of midget hockey, 3 years of junior hockey, then you go to your draft. You could also take a kid in the first round, the top 10 picks, if he was 1 year younger, and he would have to play in the NHL. But I think every GM out there, all 32 of them would say, I'd rather be choosing a 20-year-old than an 18-year-old.
1: Sure.
4: And I don't care what part of the world they're from, because they're older, they're more mature, they've grown, you can see how they develop.
2: It's less risk. It's less financial risk, 100%, right?
4: They used to complain it was risk when it was a 20-year-old draft.
1: Yeah.
2: I think with all the changes that are happening with junior hockey right now, I don't know how the NIL and all the new stuff is affecting basketball. I know it's kind of blowing up basketball and football. It is just changing the landscape of youth hockey, like junior competitive hockey, to the point where we don't even have an idea of what's going to happen. There are going to be some major changes. Kevin's in on some pretty good information. There are going to be some major changes happening to Canadian hockey, to the U.S. leagues. I think that you're going to see it across the board with kids being able to make money, still playing college, and college is going to be such a... Because right now, it's the best kids in the world go play in major juniors, and they were ineligible to play college.
1: Right, but now you can get a big contract and still go play at an elite college, right?
2: Yeah.
1: I mean, that's the idea.
4: Yeah. It's like Landon DuPont from the Everett Silvertips.
1: Uh-huh.
4: He's an 09 birth year. He's had... I don't know. He's had 2 years of junior already. He's a defenseman, a right shot D. He's already had like two 90-point seasons, 85 or 90-point seasons. He's a very dynamic player. He'll go to Michigan, cash a nice check this year, and he'll be Gavin McKinnon next year.
1: Okay.
0: If you're just joining us, J.J. Paterka appears to be on the move from the Utah Mammoth, headed to Boston in exchange for two first-round picks, the 23rd pick in tonight's draft, and a 28 first-round pick that is top 10 protected. Currently on the clock right now are the San Jose Sharks.
1: What's the deal?
0: The Vancouver Canucks.
1: Every time we watch, San Jose is at the very top of the draft. Every time I watch, they've won the lottery. They moved up.
2: They've been terrible for a while. And then they also pulled some pretty good moves. I actually, not Anson Carter. Who's their GM?
4: Greer.
2: So when Greer took over as GM, and the first thing he did was dump Hurdle. Pavelski was a sacrifice before he was officially the GM. He got rid of Pavelski, Hurdle. He started getting rid of all the guys, and you're like, man, he's destroying anything this team had. It's clearly a rebuild, and he's done a great job.
4: They burned down the house,
2: yeah,
4: and it's growing back.
2: You guys have been covering the Jazz for so long. You've seen the playbook.
1: Uh-huh.
2: And I hadn't seen that playbook. So when he came in and burned down the Sharks, I'm like, this is horrible to see. Because those Sharks fans are such great fans. It's such a great building to go watch a game in. And they're so rabid about it. And to see them just decimate all their talent. Everybody just got dealt off to other teams. And you're like, this doesn't usually happen in the NHL.
1: But you get a guy like Celebrini, it's all worth it?
2: Man, yes. Yeah, Celebrini.
4: Well, and other Smith, the previous year.
2: Will Smith for the previous year. Will Smith. Yeah, and it's just crazy. And you're just seeing and Celebrini was an immediate impact.
1: Yeah.
2: Will Smith, an immediate impact. And they're going to get this Swede now that's going to come in and be an immediate impact.
4: Stenberg will play there this year, too.
2: He's already
4: played 2 years. Year and a half in the SHL, the Swedish Hockey League.
1: Mm-hmm.
4: He's got 12 goals in about 60 games, and that's as a 16, 17-year-old playing against men,
1: wow.
4: 25, 30, 32-year-olds. So, and this kid can shoot the puck. He is a pure sniper, and he's a goal scorer. And that's the difference between him and McKenna, I think. McKenna's more of a setup guy.
2: Yeah, which Celebrini needs.
4: John Cooper from Tampa always says you can't pass the puck into the net. You got to shoot it into the net.
2: So you're going to have that guy on Austin Matthews' line now. In theory, that's where he fits. So you've got one of the best pure goal scorers in the NHL being fed by what's supposed to be a generational talent, right? So generational talent scoring, generational talent setting him up. But that's why everybody thought that Austin Matthews wanted to play with Keller, because Keller is one of the best pure passers in the league. That kid's vision is unbelievable. You don't agree with it?
4: No. Do they use generational like in basketball as they do as much in hockey?
0: Oh, sure. Yeah, all the time.
1: Yeah.
4: That's what I'm chuckling at.
2: But we keep getting it, though. Like, Austin Matthews is generational.
4: He's terrific.
2: His points have stood up against the test of time.
1: What's a little bit below generational? Like, he's yearly. He's just like, you know.
2: Yeah, annually?
1: Yeah.
2: Decadely?
1: He's decadely. Yeah.
4: I'm going to ask you a question, and you guys can. I know you guys are basketball guys. You can have an equivalent in basketball. Austin Matthews, Connor McDavid, struggle to win because I call them video game hockey players, and they don't defend. Who wins Stanley Cups? Teams that can knock your teeth out and defend when you need to, and I find. It's going to be interesting to see how the new coach in Edmonton does, which I don't agree with Mike Babcock. But but those players have to change. Success is not 150 points a year. So if you define success by winning a cup, then they have to change their game. And you know, I give Gavin McKinnon. I give McKinnon a lot of credit blocking shots in Colorado.
2: Yeah. Yeah.
4: Laying out and he's a great, great player, and he'll lay down and take and block shots. And I haven't seen those other two guys do that yet.
2: I thought you saw more of that out of McDavid this year than you'd seen before. It's the same. All right, here we go. Another call.
0: Here's pick two.
7: San Jose Sharks is an Olympic gold medalist who last week became the first draft pick of the new PWHL franchise. In San Jose, Layla Edwards.
8: All right. How's it going, Buffalo? Well, thanks for having me tonight, and I'll just get right into it. I love it. There we go.
9: Should have brought the gold medal.
8: I know. I should have brought the gold medal.

0: NHL draft, the San Jose Sharks are proud to select from the Frölunda Swedish League, Ivar Stenberg.
1: All right, there you go. The number two pick, Kevin, you called it. You saw it coming. Ivar Stenberg, and you love this pick for San Jose.
2: I really do. And by the way, he played in the World Juniors this year and had 10 points in 7 games, but he also played in the World Championships with the men's team and had 4 goals, 4 assists in 8 games. He was a point a game in the Worlds for Sweden. So this kid, I cannot imagine, barring injury or something, he's not on the team and on the roster this year. He's an he was born September 30th, 07. He's 185 pounds, and this kid can shoot the puck. I think his playmaking ability, I was watching some film this morning on him, and his playmaking ability is underrated as well. But it's nice to have goal scorers, you know. And Celebrini, Stenberg, Smith, this team's going to be a force to be reckoned with.
3: Yeah, they really are. Anaheim's getting good, too.
1: Yes. All right, the Canucks are on the clock now. We'll step aside here for a second. We're live at JCW's. It's our NHL Draft Roundtable show. We're here in American Fork. Gavin McKenna goes number one to the Maple Leafs, and Ivar Stenberg goes number two to the San Jose Sharks. We'll get you pick three coming up on the other side. Stay tuned, 97.5 DKSL Sports Zone.
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0: 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Come on by and say hello. Hanging out with us, of course, Jake and Ben. Jay Stevens is with us, and Kevin McCloskey as well, as we're keeping an eye on the draft. It's been a busy night already for the Mammoth. We'll reset that here in a minute. But right now, Vancouver is on the clock with pick number 3. Gavin McKenna went 1 to the Leafs, and then Ivar Stenberg goes number 2 to the San Jose Sharks. The Mammoth reportedly are trading J.J. Paterka to Boston in exchange for the 23rd pick tonight and a top 10 protected pick in the 2028 draft. I'll tell you what, Jay, we're 2 picks in and we've already had a big night.
1: Yeah, it's that's what's exciting about the draft. It seems to happen every year. It's exciting.

0: there's big trades. It usually doesn't, for years, it really didn't matter that much to us. But
1: right.
0: It's fun watching Utah do something. It takes me back to 2024 being at the Sphere and just being so pumped to be there. And I was on the air and just waiting for Utah to get ready to make their selection. And all of a sudden, they made the trade to bring a Sergey. And it was so cool that I'm a fireman. I haven't been a journalist for very long. I'm a podcast. So to be able to break something like that, to be standing in there and talk about it live, it was pretty exciting. To get an NHL team and to be able to break a trade like that live was just all right, here we go.
2: Here's Vancouver at 3.
3: Is an acclaimed actress known for her fan favorite performance as Robin on the hit series How I Met Your Mother. Please welcome Vancouver native and Canucks fan, Kobe Smulders.
4: Hey, Canucks fans. I am so thrilled to be here. Today is an exciting step forward for our favorite team, my favorite team. With the overall third pick for the 2026 pick is Caleb Malhotra. Let's go. Go, Canucks.
0: Nice.
2: Vancouver takes Caleb Malhotra.
0: Their coach's son.
2: Oh, get out of town.
0: Dead serious. Vancouver just picked Malhotra. So Manny Malhotra, longtime Columbus Blue Jacket, longtime coach, married to, you guys will like this part, Tyson Nash, right? That's the, Tyson Nash's sister is married to Manny Malhotra.
1: Okay.
0: So this is Tyson Nash's nephew.
2: Okay.
0: That just got drafted. Phenomenal player. The pedigree is unreal as far as, like, you look at both sides. His mom was a college athlete. I think she was a professional athlete at some point, too. And then Manny Malhotra, when I was an equipment rep, Manny was one of my guys. And I was working for a company called Eagle, and I'd call him and be like, hey, we're coming out with a new glove. He's like, send it. I'll drop him tonight, because he was a rough player. He scored a ton of goals, but he was a bruiser, too. He's like, yeah, those will drop just fine. So he would wear anything I sent him. He's a phenomenal. He's one of the nicest guys in the world. Really technical guy. And this kid comes in. This is a huge pickup. A lot of people thought they wouldn't draft him because of that. He was clearly the number 3 pick, and they didn't think they'd draft him because of his dad being the head coach.
1: Nepo baby.
0: Because exactly. And then what do you say? Like, if you're having a team meeting and you need to talk about your coach or whatever, right? Like, are you going to be able to have a real open discussion about your coach in a closed-door team meeting when the coach's son is sitting right there?
1: Nope.
0: But, yeah.
2: The answer no, is you no, are you cannot.
0: So there's pros and cons to it. I've never known anybody to say anything negative about Manny Malhotra. Like, just a phenomenal person. And this kid has – I was watching a lot of the tapes on him over the last few days, and he just seems like a phenomenal kid as well.
2: His uncle is Steve Nash, by the way.
0: Yeah.
2: Did I say that? Yeah. So he's also going to school next year.
0: Where's he going?
2: BU.
0: Okay.
2: And he's leaving the OHL. He's going to Boston University. He'll develop there for a year. And I have a question. When will the NHL team start feeding a little NIL money into the schools to maybe delay an NHL contract for a year, which gets them to their restricted free agent a year later? Yeah. A little more development. Get to see. And
5: oh, I bet it's already happening.
0: Yeah.
2: I don't know if it is, but
1: it will.
2: I don't know if the CBA would like it, the union would like it, but
5: got to find a carve out.
1: Yeah, someone's donating money, and we don't know how they got it. Hey, so the fact that the Mammoth got the 23rd pick in this year's draft, in addition to the 19th, if this is setting up something bigger, I mean, that kind of creates a little bit of urgency that you got to redirect this pick somewhere.
0: Yeah.
1: You know, if that's the case, I mean, doesn't that have to be the thought if this is going to be if this is the first step?
0: I keep checking. Moving. The other thing, I don't think they'll be there at the time, but the other thing is there are twins that are coming up. They committed to North Dakota, but there are a couple twins that are coming up that want to play together. And I think they're probably...
2: They play in Medicine Hat. They were 1-2 in the Western Hockey League in scoring.
0: Yeah, they're unreal, but I can't imagine they're going to be around at 19 and 23, but that could be another play.
2: One will... They both could be.
0: It'll be interesting.
2: One's not much of a I shouldn't say this. He's second-leading scorer in the league, in the Western Hockey League. His brother scored 45 goals. The twin only scored 23, but he had a lot more assists.
0: Because he was setting up his brother.
2: Well, just keep it in the family, right?
0: Yeah, it's one of those.
2: So, by the way, there's,
1: the
2: a,
1: Ruck twins,
2: there's a kid from
1: the
2: there's a kid from Midway plays for Medicine Hat.
0: Yeah.
2: Who's an 08.
0: Yeah.
2: Schaefer Carroll.
0: Yeah, he's been on my show a few times. He's
2: he'll be draft eligible next year. Yeah. Big, strong kid.
1: Yeah, he was on our show. He came in and talked to us for a little bit.
0: Great kid, right? Great kid. And he's well.
2: If he could, he was almost a point a game. He missed about half a year with injury, but if he continues on, he could be a top pick next year.
0: Yeah.
2: Wouldn't that be a fun story?
0: Man, and how? And if the
2: from Midway to the Delta Center.
0: And how about awesome. If he gets drafted by the Mammoth? That would be unbelievable.
6: All right, we have another trade. Now you guys may have to help me.
0: Dorofeo.
6: Yeah, go ahead.
0: So yeah, the Rangers just got Pavel Dorofeo, who I thought could if they didn't get him by July 1st, somebody was going to offer shoot him and steal him from Vegas anyway, because Vegas could not afford to keep this guy. He was really good in all the playoff rounds until the final. He didn't really.
1: Well, he was the big switch that worked so well against the Mammoth, right? Yeah, in the opening round.
2: Yep, he scored two in the one game, but other than that, he was quiet in the finals. So, that's a bad trade. So they'll re-sign Anderson, the defenseman, which I'm not a big fan of. I would have kept the goal scoring.
0: So they gave him their 26th pick this year, their third pick this year, and the 28th top 10 protected.
1: Very similar.
2: So you three return. Ones?
0: Yeah, very the same. Yeah, three ones. No.
1: A third round. Two one. Ones and a third.
0: Yep.
2: Well,
1: it's pretty similar to what the Mammoth got for Paterka.
2: That'd be the first-round picks Vegas has had since, like, maybe their inception.
0: Yeah.
2: They're big on trading.
1: They trade their picks. Yeah.
0: People complain. Like, they villainize Vegas, but, man, they're cutthroat. They win, right? They 9 years in the league, they've been to the Stanley Cup championship three times, won it once. That's
2: not bad.
0: They're doing something right.
1: Yep.
2: My lovely wife, Brooke, is listening. She will be in tears now. She loves him.
1: Okay.
2: So, big Vegas fan.
1: Okay.
2: So,
6: all right. Buffalo is on the clock right now. 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We'll come back with pick number four live here from JCW's In American Fork. 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Jay Stevens, Kevin McCloskey, of course, Jake and Ben. 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

0: CW's In American Fork. Jake and Ben, joined by Jay Stevens and Kevin McCloskey, as we will take you through the NHL draft. Coming up at the top of the 6 o'clock hour, Jake Hatch will take over for us, and Jay and Kevin will keep on going. We do have a pick that has come in. With the number 4 pick, the Buffalo Sabres are taking Daxon Rudolph. Kevin, Daxon Rudolph goes to Buffalo. What can you tell us about Daxon?
1: He is played in Prince George in the Western Hockey League. Big, strong kid, and he can score goals. And he's been 4 years in the Western Hockey League. And I'd be curious to see if he's going to college now. That's the big question. Is it going to be college for a year or right to the American Hockey League? That's one thing that you got to remember, that the NHL teams now can send one 19-year-old to their American League affiliate. So that's 32 more players out of the Canadian Hockey League, the major juniors. That gets into a whole other story. But we'll see if he goes the college route or the American Hockey League route.
2: Does this feel like it's going chalk so far, or does Rudolph feel like a little bit of a reach, or is anyone slipping that we're seeing early on?
1: He went fifth? Was he fifth?
2: Fourth.
1: So he was projected seventh.
2: Okay.
1: So it's
0: maybe a little bit of reach, but not bad.
1: In the zip code.
2: Okay.
3: I've got like 4 different lists of where people thought other people would go. Yeah, it's pretty accurate. Yeah. Waiting for a big surprise. The thing that's not on the list, Kevin doesn't agree with me on this one either, but there's going to be a goalie taken in the first round. There are 3 really good goalies right now that have like unlimited potential, and somebody's going to grab one of them. That was my projection, is I thought if the Mammoth kept that 19th pick, that they'd reach in and try to grab one of these goaltenders. I think that would be the only one that surprised anybody. But it always seems to surprise somebody when a goalie goes in the first round, because goalies take forever to develop.
2: Mm-hmm.
3: And that's what we're looking at with Robel, you know, and he knew. That's why he stayed longer in college. And he didn't sign last year. He signed this year because he knew he needed another year of development in college. And that helped the Mammoth a ton with the cap. So they're going to pay him $970,000 or $980,000.
1: If he's in Tucson, he'll be getting paid $67,500 or $70,000.
3: Yeah, I thought
1: plus his 1/3 of his signing bonus.
3: Yeah, I thought first rounders it was like $970,000 and $97,000 down. It's like 10%.
1: Maybe it's gone up.
3: Crazy. Yeah.
1: I aired Prince Albert Raiders, not the Randolph or Rudolph.
3: Okay,
1: and he is going to Denver.
2: Okay,
1: national champions Denver.
3: Yeah. Yeah, that's so. Where the goalie is going that I'm trying to talk about. That's this Harrison Bottiger.
0: So clue me in, why does it take so long to develop goaltenders?
3: Yeah, it's just every time you advance, the speed is so different. And it's not just the speed, it's the patience, which kind of seems like I'm saying it's a dichotomy of a statement, right? Because the puck moves a lot faster. You have to get to that puck faster. But those players don't just shoot right away. They have more patience. So either they're going to beat you with that speed, or they're going to watch you fly by and then beat you with their patience. And every level you go up, both of those parts get better, and then they're more accurate. And they've shown it. I mean, they put like sumo wrestlers in the net and had George Parros, who had, I think, 16 goals in 12 years. He was a fighter.
2: Uh-huh.
3: And he could still, any spot that was open, he could find on these guys. So when you get to the NHL, the shooting is way more accurate, the patience and the speed, and it just takes goalies longer to adapt their game to it. And yeah, you just kind of, goaltenders, there's so many different parts to being a goaltender. Not that there isn't to being a shooter or, you know, a forward or a defenseman, but there's just so many different aspects of a game. Like, you could spend an entire half a season working on just getting better on one glove and then hoping that part of your game is better, and then you move forward. I was having a talk with Veggie about that at the end of this season, and he was saying the same thing. I'm like, what are you going to work on this season? And he's like, mid-blocker. I'm like, all off-season? He's like, yeah, all off-season will be low, mid-blocker, meaning 14 inches while you're in the butterfly. That's where everybody seems to be shooting this year, and that's where he wants to shoot. I'm showing the wrong arm on him because he's a lefty. So low blocker, and he's going to. That's what he's going to work on the most.
0: Yeah.
3: You wouldn't hear that from a forward. The forward would be like, I'm going to work on pulling pucks off the boards. I'm going to work on, you know, being stronger on this and this and this. But for a goalie, there, you have to fine-tune every piece in the NHL.
0: Just get in the way of all of them.
2: Just get a piece of everything.
0: That's right. Yeah. So
3: that's what I just
0: quicker releases too.
3: I was deceptively slow, and it caught a lot of people off guard. It caught a lot of people off guard. They thought I looked better than I was.
0: But you used to be quicker.
3: I got new hips now. I'm faster now. But yeah, it's crazy how good these guys are, and I had the I want to call it the privilege, but man, I got abused. For a few summers, I'd go back to Minnesota and I'd play. You know, I'd be with the Grizzlies all year and practicing with them and playing with them and having a good time. And then I'd go up and I'd play with, like, four of the, like, Sidney Crosby and Zach Parise and a guy named Drew Stafford. They were all NHL first-round draft picks. And I don't think I stopped any pucks. Like, I don't know. I think I was just there because I was their friend and because I definitely wasn't helping them get better at anything. Unless maybe it was boosting their confidence.
0: Well, they needed a target.
3: Yeah, well.
0: So. Let's get to pick five in the podium.
4: With the fifth overall selection in the 2026 NHL draft, the New York Rangers select from Jokerit and Munchen of the Finnish and German leagues, Alberts Smits.
0: Okay, there you go. That's the New York Rangers. They take Alberts Smits, who is a defenseman. What do we know about this guy, Kevin?
1: Well, I know his advisor and agent, and I saw him play in Dallas last year. I was there recruiting the U18 Worlds, and I called his agent and said, "Any shot we get that kid?" He goes, "You got no shot." He's a first round pick this year, top five. Really good defenseman. Just really smooth. He's a big, strong kid. Moves the puck really well. He went and played pro this year as a 17 turning 18 year old and had a terrific year. Obviously, his draft stock just skyrocketed.
3: Yeah, especially at Worlds. So, yeah. Those World Juniors tournaments, when a kid plays like that and stands out.
1: Well, he was at the 18s last year.
3: Yeah, the way they stand out is that's when you know they're going to go top 10.
2: When you guys start looking at. I mean, when you're breaking down a draft, do you look at tiers? I mean, you're saying, you know, these guys are top six, these guys are top 12. Is that how you break it down in the NHL? It's a common thing they do in the NBA. This is like, you know what I mean, as you're looking through the first round. Like what I'm trying to get to is, at what point do you start looking at names that maybe, you thought they could have been available for the Mammoth at 19? Like, when could they start coming off the board?
3: Yeah, it's weird because the way it's done mostly is North American and then European, and then you'll have them ranked. Basically one through 100, and then you got to figure out who. Then you start kind of shuffling the deck, and that's where it gets a little confusing because depending on your scouting staff and how they feel about the European game versus the North American game, that's where it gets weird. And you can see that it goes, you know, North American, and then we're European, European, European. I think the next pick is also European, and then I got five in a row, six in a row, North American kids. So. It just gets really hard depending on what you can watch because Kevin's scouting all the time, so he's having to watch a lot of game tape, and I just watch games.
2: Yeah.
3: And I buy every subscription. It drives my wife nuts because, like, I'll watch every subscription. Oh, here we go, another trade. Another trade's coming up. I don't know who it is. Oh, it just popped on my watch. The Utah Mammoth made another trade. The Mammoth are making another trade right now.
0: Hold on.
1: They're moving up.
0: We're working on it. We'll hear live from.
3: No, that's just officially announced.
2: They just officially announced the Boston trade.
0: Okay. There you go. That makes a little more sense. So not an additional trade. If you are just joining me, the Mammoth have made a trade, or joining us. The Mammoth made a trade earlier tonight with the Boston Bruins, sending JJ Paterka to Boston in exchange for the 23rd pick in this draft. And then a top 10 protected first round pick in 2028. So we saw Gary Bettman make it official at the draft that the Mammoth are making.
3: Well,
0: and
3: I can't see
0: on
3: my watch that well, so I got really excited. I'm like, I see the Mammoth logo.
0: So
2: they're reacquiring Paterka,
0: reversing the trade. All right. Well, coming up next, Jay Catch is going to step in for Ben and I as these guys will take you throughout the rest of the first round. Jay, Kevin, got to tell you. This was a lot of fun. Yeah, thanks for letting us hang out, and we'll be listening for the rest of the draft.
1: This hockey stuff's fun.
0: It is fun. You know what? I totally admit I was not into hockey. The Mavericks come to town. I got to dive in on this thing, and it 100% is fun.
2: Pays off.
3: It's been fun for us to watch other people catch this fever. And now you've got it. It's herpes. It's in you. You're keeping it.
1: We got 16,000 geniuses every night at the Delta Center. Just right. Ask them, because they'll tell you how bad the refs are.
0: That's easy to spot. I can do that.
1: That's right.
0: All right. These guys sticking around. We'll have more NHL Draft Roundtable coming up next. 97.5 the KSL Sports Zone.
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0: Welcome back to our NHL draft coverage here on 97.5, the KSL Sports Zone. I'm Jay Ketch, hanging out with the guys. First round ongoing here. We just had a pick come in. Carson Carroll's taken by the Calgary Flames. So picks coming thick and fast here. So thank you to everybody for tuning in here on the KSL Sports Zone. We'll take you up through the first round. Jay, let's start with you on this. I know that you have talked with Jake and Ben a lot about the trade for the Utah Mammoth here. A lot of people out there saying that the Mammoth are big game hunting as with this move, and they might be looking to make another move on top of already moving J.J. Paterka out.
1: Yeah, that's kind of what I thought for sure. Like, I was kind of astonished that it happened. Like, the people I was talking to, mm-hmm. and the internet stuff I was looking at kind of made it seem like we were looking at a trade.